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7: All right, Red Sox in action right now in Toronto. They trail 1-0 at the moment. Ranger Suarez on the mound, 3 1/3 innings for him, 4 hits. 2 strikeouts. He does have 64 pitches. And while the Red Sox, they have Sinan Rafael as a hit, but was also thrown out. And they got thrown out of the bases twice, and I don't like it. Patriots will take on the Colts tomorrow. We're about to go over who will be playing tomorrow for that team. And Hassan Haskins, I have a lot of his rookie cards. The Patriots signed that running back today. And Miles Montgomery, Skaz, we barely knew you. Another one of the Joe Murray undrafted train doesn't even make it to the preseason game. Headlines, they are brought to you by Awaken 180 Weight Loss. Don't put off losing weight this summer. Reach your goal during the easiest season for weight loss. Awaken 180, the official weight loss program of summer. I'm Joe Murray.
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10: 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Yeah, worst take on these airwaves in the last 24 hours.
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13: I wouldn't anticipate seeing Drake out there on Thursday. So, you know, but that's all subject to change. That's kind of where my mindset is right now, standing here today. You know, really, it's just important that we get the work in and get, you know, get things accomplished that we're looking to get accomplished. But that, yeah, that can always change, but I wouldn't anticipate that happening right now.

0: All right, back here on 98.5 The Sports. Well, Mike Vrabel answering the questions about who will play, who's in, and who's out for the Patriots preseason game tomorrow. I'm in. I know that. I'll be there, everybody. Well, I'll be here. How about that? I won't be at the game, but I will be here. And I will be breaking it all down with Mark Dondero post-game tomorrow night. So if you want to hang out with somebody at night like you always do with me, might just be a little bit later. Drake May is not playing tomorrow, Skaz. I wanted to go through a list of some people that you... So Drake May, should he be out there? Should he gotten a look?
1: No.
0: Okay, green. Agree. Does the turf have anything to do with it?
1: Sure, absolutely. Why wouldn't it? I don't want my franchise. I mean, personally, I would pay for the good turf if I had, you know, $1 million investments, tens of millions of the hundreds millions of dollars invested on the players on the field. I would probably, you know, care about the surface they were playing on. So, yeah, I mean, I think that's certainly a reason, but I don't think it's the only reason. He's coming off an injury. It's still early. Yeah, I don't think he would have been out there regardless of the turf situation, but it certainly makes it a lot easier for him to just not be out there at all.
0: I agree. And I didn't think that Christian Gonzalez would be out there either.
1: No.
0: Do you think... Go ahead.
1: No, on Christian Gonzalez real quick, seeing Sauce Gardner this week, does that make you think about the return at all for Christian Gonzalez? Because you see Sauce Gardner, he's not the player Christian Gonzalez is, and they got a hell of a return for him. So I just wonder if that's in anybody else's mind.
0: You know what? Let's have a conversation about it. Is Christian Gonzalez worth more before signing a deal or after? Because Christian, if you look at Sauce Gardner, he got his deal and was traded after, right? If I recall, Jalen Ramsey got his deal and was traded after. I'm trying to think of who else. What about Trent McDuffie? Did he get a deal? Yeah, he got a deal with Kansas City and then traded. So those guys are still getting first-round returns, guys. Like, some, what, two of
1: multiple.
0: Them? Multiple. Multiple, that's what I'm trying to
1: Sauce say. Sauce Gardner got, I believe it was 26 and 27 first, so, and Adonai Mitchell was in that deal.
0: So is he, serious question, is Christian Gonzalez worth more having 2 years of team control?
1: It certainly can't hurt.
0: Or, like, is it the same? You know what I'm saying?
1: I mean, it's probably pretty relative, but he's certainly worth just as much, if not more, than Sauce Gardner. And look, I don't want to trade Christian Gonzalez, but
0: you're
1: watching another guy play the same exact position, went through the same contract thing, and a team like the Jets, who struggles with talent, decided to move on from him. I just think it's all part of the equation.
0: Well, I just feel like last year they went through this. Right? Didn't he miss the first four games or a couple of games? And they lost. He's very important to the team.
1: He was your only good player in the Super Bowl.
0: It's hard for me to defend the Crafts here. But I understand that we are
1: in. Well, it's not like their franchise just got valued at a crazy number or anything, Joe.
0: No, I know. But in their defense, which is indefensible, they were waiting on a market.
1: They should set the market, though. That's the problem, I think.
0: Do you think they think that?
1: No.
0: That's why we're here. This is why we're here, bro. This is why he's... What was his lyrics again? Holy smokes! I'm reacting because we have a reaction from Wilson Contreras, who hit one to Vancouver. How about that? It was a solo home run, wasn't it? You know what pisses me off, too? That run. Remember getting thrown out of third base last inning? It bothers me. Because these guys, every time they hit a home run, every time it's a solo. Every time. Except for Durbin's Grand Slam, of course. Wilson Contreras is back, everybody. He hit the home run his 24th of the year, so that's good. We're happy about that. Is there anyone you're looking forward to see tomorrow, guys? I know that Derek's been down there. I know that Riley's been down at camp. I've been at camp. I'm interested in potentially seeing Kyle Williams tomorrow. You know why? Is he a guy that can run the right routes, catch the ball, get back up, and make another play? I feel like they're going to use Efton Chisholm tomorrow. I already know what Efton Chisholm can do. I know what he can do. I'm interested in him. How about some of these backup linemen? I don't know how much we're going to get out of tomorrow, but let me read you some names here, courtesy of our lads. Nick DiGennaro. Do you know who he is, Skiss?
1: I don't believe so.
0: Cameron Dorner?
1: Sounds familiar.
0: He's a kid that's very tall. They've been using him at tight end, but he's a wide receiver.
1: Okay.
0: What about Tajon Palmer?
1: No.
0: Kyle Dixon.
1: Nope.
0: Kobe Prentice.
1: I've heard the name.
0: He played at Alabama.
1: Okay, there you go.
0: Returner. That's probably why. That'll do it for you. It's probably why you've seen him score touchdowns before. Those are all wide receivers. I assume we'll see those guys tomorrow.
1: You'd have to think so. They got plenty of them.
0: Hmm. How about Marcus Bryant?
1: It feels like
0: he was a seventh round pick tackle last year.
1: Yeah. He should be out there.
0: James Hudson, the third.
1: Sure.
0: He's a tackle.
1: Send him out there.
0: Makai Butler.
1: See you out there.
0: Caleb Lomu.
1: Yeah, I think you see Lomu tomorrow night. How's the turf? How's the turf?
0: I called this before the game tonight. I think I can blame myself for it.
1: It's that same pinky.
0: But I said before the game tonight, what happens if Durbin might have to take a spell because of his finger? And he either took a swing, fouled one, or whatnot. The kid's tough. He's going to stay in the game. But this is why I keep bringing up Chad Tracy. Can he talk to these guys about coming out of the lineup? Like, you think Durbin's going to tell Chad Tracy I want out of the... You think Wilson Contreras is going to tell I want out of the lineup? Oof, he's already got a protective cover on that finger. Dude, that thing's going to linger all year if he doesn't rest it. You want some more names for tomorrow? Demetrius Crownover. Tanner Arkin. Mitch Van Voren. You ever heard that name before?
1: That sounds like a Barth special right there.
0: Number 46 in your program.
1: Number one in your hearts, I'm sure.
0: Right. Jam Miller.
1: Oh, that's my guy, Joe. Need a big performance out of Jam tomorrow.
0: I'm looking at KJ Britt tomorrow. Middle linebacker, played for the Dolphins, nice player. Can he be their middle linebacker? Can he be the guy that backs up Robert Spillane? How about Chad Muma? Did Durbin just get a hit after hurting his hand? Guy's amazing.
1: He's a grinder.
0: He's a grinder kid. How about Elijah Ponder? You know that name, right?
1: Familiar.
0: Yeah. Kendall Vildor.
1: Oh, yeah. We're going to see him tomorrow.
0: Played for the Bucs. He's big.
1: He's big.
0: He's big. Channing Canada. This is a Barth guy. He told us about this guy the other night.
1: I would have said made up name.
0: John Saunders. Eric Butler.
1: He was a good ESPN host for a while.
0: I was going to say, John, I think he might have passed recently. Well, on this date, like years ago. Kenneth Harris is a cornerback. Do you know him?
1: No.
0: How about the backup long snapper, Nico Lalos?
1: Can never have too many long snappers, Joe.
0: Where did he go to school? He's 29.
1: I got to say, that's a bad sign if you're a 29-year-old backup long snapper.
0: He went to Dartmouth.
1: Smart guy.
0: Let's see if there's anybody else on this list that I've never heard of before. But no other kicker in camp, huh? Peter Manuma. Peter Manuma from Hawaii. Manuma, sorry. Peter Manuma from Hawaii. Played safety last year. It was actually pretty good. I remember watching him play. But we're going to get number 34, Skaz. Watch him tomorrow night. And let's see if there's one other name. Ooh, I've never heard of this guy. Jesse Lucchetta. Played linebacker at Penn State last year. Big Ten, good defense, right? What about Xavier Holmes?
1: Heck's going to give it to you, Joe.
0: James Madison. Great school.
1: Hey, Dave, football program on the come up.
0: Probably recruited by Kurt Cignetti? Maybe? Anyways, you know who knows all these guys? Taylor Kyles of CLNS. He joins us next, and we'll talk to him on 98.5 The Sports Hub.
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0: All right, back here on 98.5 The Sports. Wow. All right, dude. I don't do that often, right, Skaz? How often do I...
1: Might be a first, Joe. Yeah, I would say, though, this week, yesterday and the day before, you've really struggled with days and times this week. Football season rapidly approaching. It's the end of the summer. For those that we kind of just jumped right into it, Taylor Kyles will be joining us at 9:20, not 8:20, I believe, is what we've come to find out.
0: Okay.
1: Well, is that correct, Joe?
0: I did say 9:20 in my text to him, but I thought it was 8:20. Should I say, okay, I'll talk to you at 9:20?
1: Whatever he wants to do. Whatever works for him, Joe. We're here. We're not going anywhere.
0: Thank God. He goes, I'm good now. Okay, cool. The Zoom is sent. Sorry, bro. All right, well, I'll talk for a minute while we do that. Yes, I said 9:20 for Taylor Kyles.
1: So what about that turf, Joe?
0: Yeah, that turf out there, let me tell you. Have you ever I've played on turf, by the way. Okay, I'll share a story real quick. East Boston Stadium, I played there. Savio Prep is who we played. And they played at East Boston Stadium. And we played a game in the rain and literally destroyed the grass, the field. So if you go over to East Boston Stadium, now it's a turf field. So the next year we play them, or we play another game there, whatever. And I couldn't believe how much faster you could run on turf. And then I learned about turf burn and then the turf monster. Oh, yeah. Oh, yeah. The turf is the turf is much different. And some guys are faster. And I do think it's different because you wear sneakers and compared to other things in that degree. But I am interested in the turf. It shouldn't be a story, but at the same time, it is a story, right? Here we are, like, talking about grass, which I love grass, by the way. We all love grass. Oh. Anyways, I see friends in our chat tonight. Warren's in there. Igor's in there. Brother Bluto. Ryan. What's up, guys? A lot of people are in there. Igor, brother. Who else is in there? Just go to YouTube.com, search 98.5 The Sports of Seaside. Hello, Seaside. How are you, sir? All right. Well, joining us right now, let's give him a big intro from CLNS. It's Taylor Kyles, and he's joining us here on 98.5 The Sports of Taylor. How are you, bud?
2: I'm doing well, buddy. How are you? We almost got real football, man. Tomorrow, big day.
0: I know, and it's so funny. All right, I texted you 9:20. Right? Mm-hmm. Did you think it was 9:20 the whole time?
2: I thought you said 8:20.
0: Okay. So I did say 8:20. And then when I looked at my, okay, I'll have Skaz send you a thing at 9:20, I screwed up. So we already.
2: I knew what you meant, buddy. You're okay.
0: All right. We're good. But it was funny because when Skaz goes, hey, man, I haven't seen Taylor. And then I went and then I texted you and you're like, oh, yeah, man. Sorry, I missed it. And I go, you good now? We can do 9:20. You're like, I'm good now. So that I've done this for a long time. I've never truly screwed up a time. So if I confused you, I will take the L.
2: Did I make you nervous, buddy?
0: No. I didn't want to make you have to change your schedule. I really mean that.
2: I would change my schedule for you if I had to. Well, I'm just glad to be back.
0: Well, I will let you know this. Tonight we were like, hey, who can we have on tonight that could really talk about maybe some of the guys we'll see tomorrow night? We've had Evan on, we've had Barth on, but I go Taylor Kyles and boom. So Taylor Kyles, you pulled up tonight on our list of people who could tell us who the Patriots will see tomorrow. Is there anyone you are specifically looking forward to see tomorrow play in preseason game number one?
2: I'm going to go with Eli Raritan at the top of that list, the Patriots' third-round pick. Now, I know I start off with a third-round pick. What am I, nuts? You got Caleb Blomu. Gabe Akis looks like he's going to be out there. He's looked good each time that he's been on the practice field, a little bit of a ramp up. But Eli Raritan specifically was somebody that I really loved for the Patriots. Not only was he the tight end at Notre Dame, where they never subbed him off because it was a run or because it was a pass, they used him everywhere that they had these guys line up. And he was a really effective player, especially downfield. He was targeted 10 times deep, I believe. He caught 8 passes, had 2 defensive pass interferences called in his favor. So that's a really talented guy who I think is going to factor into the passing game, maybe more than people might anticipate, but he's going to get some schemed opportunities because he's going to be used heavily as a blocker. You want to keep Hunter Henry as fresh as possible. He's getting up there in age, but he's going to be on the team for at least a couple more years. So I'm really excited to see what Eli Raritan does, especially because the quarterbacks are very comfortable throwing to him. He's a really big target.
0: I just remember him at Notre Dame. The way that I do remember him, he was very physical in the running game, but he was a guy that would, and I don't want to use play action as the term, but they would scheme it up where he would stay home for a little bit and then just drop right back into a flat, right? Or be ready over the middle. So a lot of his stuff was schemed, and I'll say I haven't really seen a lot of plays from him when he's running in motion, running a route, and catching a ball on the fly. A lot of his stuff was set up, caught the ball, and run. Have you seen him, you know, slants, dumps, things of that degree? Have you been seeing those kind of routes from him?
2: Funny enough, but I actually retweeted earlier today all of Eli Raritan's deep targets. It's on my Twitter. It should be right at or near the top, so check that out. And those are the ones that aren't just schemed. Those aren't, and there were opportunities early on last season for Eli Raritan where they would have a really aggressive play action fake and he would come wide open. And when I'm scouting, those aren't really the plays that get me excited, right? I want to see what this guy does in situations that are difficult because that's going to happen in the NFL all the time. As the year went on, you started to really see, okay, this dude knows how to create separation. He tracks the ball exceptionally well, and he's got a big frame. So not only can he get over the top of defenders, he can fully and is comfortable fully extending his body to make difficult catches. Like there were, I mean, and the fun thing is a lot of those targets have actually translated in camp where there's sometimes where he's working the middle of the field and he'll settle down so that he doesn't run himself into coverage and is a better option for the quarterback, or times where he'll use his size to box guys out and create a bigger target for the quarterback. So man, I really can't say enough. And he's translated really well into the Patriots offense in camp. Again, he's used to moving around the formation at Notre Dame, and in the Patriots offense, the tight end is the second hardest position to learn outside of quarterback. There's so much asked of you, and they've really put a lot on him. And undrafted free agent Tanner Arkin, who's been a versatile tight end for them, gonna factor in heavily as a blocker, I believe. And they just seem to be learning at a really impressive rate. So I mean, it's not like the tight end room is stacked exactly. You got Hunter Henry and unfortunately no Julian Hill. So Raritan's going to get his opportunities, and that makes me think that he's going to get plenty of reps in the preseason for us to evaluate.
0: Yeah, I just shared that at T. Kyles 39 on Twitter. It's so funny that I mentioned that and you posted that and not, we didn't have that conversation. A lot of some of these throws that look like they could be back shoulder, a lot of them are one-on-one and he just beat the guys and he was just bigger than the guys. But CJ Carr had a lot of these deep targets. You mentioned here 10 of them. He had 8 catches. 2 of them were defensive pass interferences. So yeah, and some of these were against Miami, right? Some of these were against big schools. I'm looking at a big play against Miami that he had right here. Nice little ball down the field and he ran for yards after catch. That's not the Eli Raritan that I remember from college. That's good stuff here because on this offense, he'll get that yak after catch for sure.
2: Especially because the way they've had the most success in training camp is Drake May just saying, hey, my guys are a lot bigger than yours and I trust them implicitly. And we already know Drake is aggressive. He wants to go big play hunting. So when you have an offense with A.J. Brown, Romeo Dobbs, I want to give DeMario Douglas his credit. He's not the biggest guy, but he's been excellent on downfield targets this summer. I think that's one way where he's really taken a step in his development. And also, not to be slept on, even Mac Hollins. He's a guy who Drake May showed a lot of rapport with downfield using his size. So, and Kyle Williams is going to factor into that mix in a different way. But you add Eli Raritan, another guy who, again, unlike Hunter Henry, who he'll catch some back shoulder balls. I'm not discrediting what he does. He's excellent. But he wins more on savvy and really finding those soft spots in defenses. Eli Raritan's got the explosiveness and size for Drake to just be like, I'm going to put it on the top shelf and let you go to work. So I think he's really going to fit into what this Patriots offense I'm sensing is going to be at its core. It doesn't have to be the dink and dunk specials. We already saw them move towards this last year, but it's going to be, let's let Drake May, one of the best deep throwers in football, use his arm and trust his highly paid veterans and, you know, some talented young guys to just go make plays.
0: Talking with Taylor Kyle, CLNS. Are we going to get the brunt of Marcus Bryant, Caleb Lomu, maybe some Demetrius Crownover, James Hudson? Is that who we probably see tomorrow? And is there anybody else that could compete for, I guess, a backup spot on the line?
2: Yeah, if we're talking about that backup offensive line, it's been funny. So a couple of weeks ago, we really saw, and everybody knows from the practice that Will Campbell missed, it was Marcus Bryant who stepped up at left tackle. And a lot of people understandably thought that that might have been better fit for Caleb Lomu. He's your first round pick. He was a left tackle in college, all those things. One thing I will say when it comes to Marcus Bryant versus Caleb Lomu, Marcus Bryant is an experienced college player who learned in the SEC, playing some of the best competition in college football because of that pedigree. And even when you watch him, there's ways that he needs to grow as a professional, but his ability to recover and just strain on plays and avoid quick losses was pretty impressive. Although I would say leverage and functional strength were areas where he needed to grow. Mike Vrabel praised Marcus Bryant for getting stronger and for really being one of the guys that improved a lot in his second season. So I would just say Marcus Bryant is someone who in that swing tackle role could potentially make more sense than Caleb Lomu, who's making a really big jump from Utah, which is some solid football, but you're not facing SEC edge rushers necessarily. So I would expect this week, though, they switched. So Marcus Bryant went from the left. Now he's been on the right. Caleb Lomu has been on the blind side. So I'd expect to see more of that. Caleb Lomu potentially at left tackle, although I think he'll play both, you know, just depending on how late it is in the game. Marcus Bryant on the other side. And then on the interior, it's pretty interesting because the Patriots are pretty shot for depth right now, to be honest. You got James Hudson, who's been repping at guard. He's a career tackle. But I think they like him. They maybe just want to see if he can have the flexibility to play potentially four offensive line spots. So he'll be in the mix. Then you got Andrew Rupsich, who has guard experience in his career. But really, I think more of a practice squad player, to be totally honest. I think that you could stash him away. Or potentially, and I think this is the most likely scenario at guard for more of that depth, you end up trying to pick somebody up off the waiver wire who you think has more upside potentially. Or somebody who's experienced and just didn't make it on their team because another team went with youthful upside. And then at center, Ben Brown. He was expected to be more of a super sub externally, I will say. Someone who could play all three interior line spots. They may still see him that way, but I think he probably is best suited at center. And then break glass case emergency. That's a lot, but you'd rather have potentially somebody else as your backup guard. So those are the really big kind of roster fights that I'm looking at in the trenches. Beyond that, Demetrius Crownover, one of their late round picks. He's a big guy with a freakish athletic skill set, very raw in a lot of ways. So he's going to have to develop, but that's another guy who's going to be playing late into this game that I think is going to have a good chance at the roster just because of the potential that he brings.
0: All right, let's look at the, defensive side of the ball. I don't know who's going to be out there tomorrow, so I just want to ask you about the guys maybe that we'll see. I at least think we'll see these guys. I heard Christian Ellis might have, I don't want to say got hurt, but did he get winded during the practice and left? I wonder about that other inside position next to Spillane, but tell me about KJ Britt. Tell me about Chad Muma. I've heard a lot about this kid Khalil Jacobs. And is there anybody else that we should be looking for at the linebacker position?
2: Yeah, man. Linebacker really caught me off guard. I had this position group pegged totally wrong earlier in the offseason. And you know what? I love that. It keeps me humble, keeps me curious. And it's really cool to see some guys that you don't necessarily expect to step up do so. And at the top of that list is Chad Muma. The Patriots picked him up on waivers late last year, I believe. And he had like a handful of defensive snaps. He really was a special teams contributor for him. But he seems to really be the guy at that third linebacker spot for them. I thought he was more of a Christian Ellis type weak side linebacker where you use his athleticism in coverage and you blitz him and stuff like that. But I think that they may be trending towards more explosive athletes and guys who can move quickly and really penetrate and attack gaps, move sideline to sideline. Because we've also seen Muma wear the green dot, be the communicator, and function in the middle of the defense at times when Robert Spillane wasn't available. That was something I thought that we would see from KJ Britt, who, when he was signed, I figure, oh, one-to-one replacement for Jack Givens. That makes sense. Really, KJ Britt hasn't had a ton of opportunities with that second unit relative to Khalil Jacobs, an undrafted free agent out of Missouri who had an interesting path to the roster, but is someone they clearly like. Go see ball, get ball kind of guy. He's got good range. He plays with great violence. He flashes some really good instincts as well. Like, he's been making plays this summer. And if you're an undrafted rookie, the way to make a roster is to make plays. It doesn't matter who you're doing it against. He's making a good case for himself. And he's gotten opportunities with the starters, even over Nnamdi Obiazor, who I think could still make the roster as a really athletic, potential special teams ace and, you know, maybe depth linebacker. But I think KJ Britt ends up the odd man out. I think they end up keeping potentially five linebackers with obviously Robert Spillane and Christian Ellis at the top, Chad Muma as like the third guy potentially in both linebacker spots, then a Khalil Jacobs, and then really I don't know if it's fair to put Obiazor ahead of KJ Britt, but I just don't see KJ Britt really making the team at this point, barring injury or the run defense really struggling and needing a more physical presence.
0: All right, I'm not going to ask you about the Christian Gonzalez stuff because I don't want to defend the Crafts, but I do think they should wait for the market, right? Mm-hmm. And I'm sure that they're both now going through media or social media to have, you know, their feelings heard. So we'll move on. I won't ask you about that. But what else do they have at corner? We know about, obviously, Carlton Davis, but they drafted a kid, Prunty. Anyone else standing out? I do feel like maybe they will need a fourth, fifth corner throughout the year, for sure.
2: So Charles Woods has been the guy behind the top three, with Carlton Davis missing the majority of training camp to this point, although he has been back in the past couple practices in a limited capacity, not really participating in competitive drills. Charles Woods was like the guy who would replace him, and there wasn't a ton of rotating at that spot opposite Christian Gonzalez, although they do later in some starter periods, we'll mix in some of the depth cornerbacks. But unfortunately, Charles Woods has missed time due to injury both in the spring and in the summer. And both times that that's happened, we've actually seen Kendall Vildor, another veteran, but, you know, a little bit longer in the tooth, not quite as athletic and explosive, but he's savvy and he's made plays against starting competition, again, both in the spring when Woods was out and in the summer. So I think as long as Woods is healthy, especially given his experience playing special teams here, he should be okay. But if he's not available, Kendall Vildor seems like he's going to be that fourth veteran corner that the Patriots keep around. Although he's not been perfect. I want to be very clear. Like, Kendall Vildor had a slump for a while, but it just seems like when he gets better opportunities, he really does a good job taking advantage. So credit where credit's due. Shout out Alex Barth. And then Caron Prunty. He is a virtual lock to me. I think they really like his size, athleticism. Played a lot in college, although it was at different programs. And he doesn't really let guys get behind him in coverage. If anything, he's very competitive on the ball when targeted deep downfield. And he's been one of the few corners who feels like he's making plays on a fairly consistent basis, even if it hasn't been perfect as expected. So I can see them like really rounding out at five cornerbacks. But I will say there's been some solid competition, even if it, you know, it's been probably more bad than good for some guys. Kobe Miner, Channing Canada, Brandon Crossley. Like, these are guys who, you know, they'll be at the catch point and they'll make some plays on the ball, but it just feels like they don't make enough plays to really stick around. And at times will give up too many plays to warrant a spot on the actual roster. So I really think that Prunty and Charles Woods have the edge, but Kendall Vildor, if Woods isn't available, really could potentially have a shot at the roster. And then I can see the guys at the bottom having cracks at the practice squad.
0: All right. I won't let you completely off the hook with the Gonzalez stuff, but are you worried at all?
2: No, I'm not. To be very honest, the injury where he fell pretty hard on that Romeo Doubs, you know, mossing that everybody's seen on the Patriots social media accounts. That may be just because we don't know a lot about it, but that's a wait and see. The contract, I'm really not worried. One, Christian Gonzalez has been a consummate professional. It has honestly been very cool to watch this stage of his development and career. He seems more comfortable speaking to the media, which is impressive given he's got the contract extension looming. And it's, you know, I don't know if tense is the right word, but he has to field difficult questions. And I think he's done it in a really great way. And even the way he answers other questions, he just seems more comfortable and assured of himself. And beyond that, like, that's nice from a media perspective, but fans want to know, like, what's he doing on the field? And when he's on the field, he's had the best summer of his career, and it's not close. Other seasons, we've had to talk about the hamstring like last year, or is he trying new things? Because it feels like he's giving up too many catches, given he's so talented, and maybe some of that was unfair. He was a young player. But at this point, man, if you're going to complete a pass on Christian Gonzalez, you better be very competitive at the catch point, or you better be getting a perfect throw from Drake May, because he is just not giving anybody free passes. And if anything, he's been jawing at A.J. Brown. He doesn't really talk to everybody, but he seems like he really likes the competitive spirit that A.J. Brown brings out in him. So, and the fact that he's shown up, like, any time outside of the injury that he's been available, he's been on the field doing everything that's asked of him. I also don't think that he should be talking about his contract until Witherspoon signs his, because there's no world to me where Christian Gonzalez should be paid less than Devin Witherspoon. So that, to me, once Witherspoon signs his deal, that's when the clock really starts ticking for me. Until then, I'm just going to pray that Christian Gonzalez is okay, and also just, you know, continue to enjoy the fantastic training camp that he's putting together.
0: All right, man. I was there last Friday. I thought Tommy DeVito looked pretty good, and there's no controversy. Drake May is the guy. I just wanted to shout out Tommy DeVito. How much do you think we see of him, and how much of Baron Morton do we see tomorrow night?
2: I think we see Tommy DeVito for maybe a quarter or two, but I think we see a ton of Baron Morton, because Baron Morton didn't get any reps against the Colts. That usually signals a very busy day for the guys that don't get any opportunities. And to Tommy DeVito's credit, this is a pretty wild fact. So because he was on the scout team last year, he was scout team quarterback, and above him, you had Dobbs, thank you so much. Oh my gosh, it's late. But he actually didn't really get to operate the offense, because he was never really doing that. He was operating opponents' offenses going off scouting cards. So this was the first opportunity he's really had to control the offense, to, you know, make the pre and post snap adjustments and really be in charge of what they're doing. And early on, I will say, some of the numbers looked really good because he was completing passes. But being there, I was like, he feels uncertain of himself. He seems a little bit slow to process. He's holding onto the football. A lot of his throws are making it tough for his receivers to catch it, or putting them in positions where they can't get yards after the catch. And, you know, the reason I'm critical of things like that, it might seem like nitpicks, but it's for reasons like what DeVito's doing now, where you can praise when he is growing and improving. And that's what he's done, man. He has been really good the past, like, I would say month, and showing steady improvement in this offense, where he's taking shots and he's exploiting opportunities downfield. And it feels like he just has better feel for what's going on around him, and that's helping his accuracy and his ability to put the football in good windows. So I'm really, it's been really cool to see Tommy DeVito's improvement, because I really was like, hey, can Morton push him? That might have been a little bit much at the time. Morton wasn't doing a whole lot necessarily either. And downfield, I will say, Baron Morton, I really love how he maneuvers the pocket and his willingness to find his checkdowns and his outlet receivers, and he's accurate underneath. But when he goes downfield, especially deep, the ball hangs on him. And it's pronounced, and it's led to some awkward plays. So I'll be watching out for that tomorrow. But yeah, enjoy Tommy DeVito, especially when he's throwing to Eli Raridan, Mac Collins. Those are two guys. And Efton Chisholm, of course. Those are some guys he's shown a lot of chemistry with. And I think he could, like, put up some points for real when he's out there.
0: All right, man. Have fun tomorrow. You ready to get it all started?
2: Man, I got no life. This is what I do, baby. I'm hyped.
0: You should get a shirt that says, "It's what I do."
2: It's what I do. I'll talk to Ahmed. We'll get some merch.
0: Yeah, as I was going to say, CLNS, get going on that one. Get the merch ready. I'll tell you a funny story. I was there Friday. I'm leaving, right? And I see Mike Cadlick leaving the new Balance area or whatever it was, because there was, like, media food over there. And I was like, oh, is that where – did you go to the New Balance yet? Have you been over there today?
2: I didn't go to the grand opening, but I've been living in it since they started letting us in.
0: I was going to say, I saw Mike stealing, like, a Caesar wrap or something out of there.
2: Oh, yeah, was that what he was doing? Hey, honestly, I was very happy. They gave us some really quality options and wraps that day. It was one of my favorite meals that they've been gracious enough to provide for us. So, honestly, I can't give him crap for that. The man has good taste.
0: I'm glad that you guys have a place now that will take care of you guys. So when I get over there someday, maybe I'll do a whole report on what they have over there. It does look amazing, though, and you know, everything that they've done there, it's fantastic. And hey, now they can't complain about a facility anymore.
2: Hey, let's see those report cards this year, huh?
0: I know. Some
2: higher grades.
0: Remember they got rid of them, but somehow they got leaked?
2: Yeah, they got rid of them for us because that was some bad PR.
0: Well, sounds like now they're taking care of you guys with the snacks, so that's a good thing. Taylor Kyles, everybody. Taylor, appreciate your time, man. Thanks for your breakdown and analysis. And you can check out all his work at CLNS, and he'll be in the building tomorrow night. Appreciate you, Taylor, man. Thank you so much.
2: Appreciate you having me, buddy. Have a great one.
0: You got it, man. It's Taylor Kyles, everybody. Go check out his work. CLNS, awesome job. And I'd go Caesar wrap, no lettuce. What do you think?
1: I mean, nowadays, Joe, you got to do everything no lettuce. I mean, we're on the Joe Murray diet as almost an entire country right now. The lettuce is no good for you. It's bad. It's giving the people the Hershey squirts there.
0: Yeah.
1: I got a peanut gallery back here.
0: Do you know what I was going to say to you yesterday? When I was watching Zoe and Beetle, I could hear Riley talking. Watching TV. Were you up near the radio broadcast yesterday? So, yeah, I knew it was.
1: Yeah, it's funny you say that because I couldn't hear Riley yesterday, but I did see her in multiple Drake May scrum pictures
0: standing
1: directly at the front of the scrum, which that's what you want. You want your camera person down there in front. But, yeah, I mean, if Riley's within a 500-mile distance, you're going to hear her.
0: Just remember, you got to give credit to the night show. You were there. On behalf of the night show.
1: Boots on the ground.
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1: We'll have Derek Olson in the building tomorrow for the game as well.
0: So when you thank everybody, just make sure. You got it from the night show.
1: Oh, when Riley makes that LinkedIn post, Joe, we're going to be front and center.
0: And
1: on
0: just
1: that
0: so
1: thing.
0: You know, I am asking for it because we need all the help we can get.
1: We love publicity.
0: We need it. We need it. All right. Let's get caught up on everything that's happening in the sports world. And well, I guess we'll have in or out at some point. And I don't know. It's Riley's last night with me. So I don't know what she has planned, but I see Zeke back there. I see Derek Olson back there. And I see Street Team Joe. When I was leaving, Jim Louth was here. Shout out, Jim. He said there was a gaggle of interns.
1: Might have undersold it.
0: What technically is it's turkeys, right? Gaggle?
1: I believe so. Charlotte was here earlier, too.
0: And then there's another one.
1: So, yeah, we were loaded.
0: Well, I'm glad that they thought of me when it came to everybody that's here. All right, we got to go to break. I'm Joe Murray on the Sports Hub.
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0: All right, Red Sox and Blue Jays 1-1 right now. Blue Jays threatening. People love Taylor Kyles on the show, so thank you, Taylor, for everything that you did for us. What else? What is going on? The Lakers got sold for $12 billion. Patriots and Colts tomorrow. 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

0: All right, back around 98.5 The Sport. We're going to move in or out to the next exit, next segment. And then, after that, Riley's here, and she has plans with Derek and Zeke. Street Team Joe, do you have any idea what they're up to?
1: No, but I have no clue what... Skaz is up to something back there. He already hung up a bunch of fatso posters everywhere around the office.
2: That's just factually not true at all.
1: He made the interns hang up fatso posters around the office.
2: It's just not true.
1: And I had to go down and rip them all down, except I missed one. So I'm going to get him back. I'm going to get him way worse.
0: We should put something on his car.
2: He's tried that before. It doesn't work.
1: I got plans.

0: I got plans.
1: Oh, there, I see it now. Okay. Do you think any of them brought their headphones?
0: Derek definitely did. Riley definitely didn't. And
1: so
0: Zeke,
1: on the second to last day of her internship, still no headphones.
0: No. Oh, so Riley might have brought the headphones that can fit in here, but they definitely can't fit.
1: What about
0: there.
1: Zeke? Did he bring headphones?
0: I think he did. Zeke seems like a prepared kind of dude.
1: The first thing I teach everybody. Oh, geez.
0: She's already looking for the dongle. Yeah.
1: But literally, though, like, if you're going to get into this business, headphones. Right? I mean, how are you going to hear anything?
0: That's literally your rule one internship,
1: like,
0: day one.
1: Number one.
0: Hey,
2: number one.
0: Bring number headphones. One thing.
1: Headphones. Do you know why I bring it up? Because when I was an intern, there were two kids. And when they said, hey, one of you guys come into the studio, one kid didn't have headphones, and I did. And
0: what happened?
1: I got on the air. And I eventually became a host on the show, and I eventually got my own show. True story. So, why do you think I'm such a prick about your headphones?
0: Always got to be ready for your opportunity.
1: Always
0: Joe.
1: Be ready, baby.
0: The Always Be Ready group, Bus One Boys, Celtics.
1: Yep. Stay ready, crew.
0: Stay ready, crew. Did you see Sam Hauser is now on the...
1: No, I don't care about that. Let's stick with this. Skaz, do you have any other, when you were an intern, kind of things you've learned that you've taken with you?
2: When I was an intern, huh? I mean, I was never an intern here, but you got headphones is a big one.
0: What'd you learn at Hooters, Skaz?
2: I never worked at Hooters, but I worked at Hooters, but not for
1: What'd
2: Hooters.
1: What'd you learn on the street team, anything?
2: Absolutely nothing.
1: No, you learned how to sort in time.
2: How to sneak beers by the sales staff probably was the number one thing. I'm trying to think. What else did I learn on the street team? Go to the ski events if you can. I'm trying to think.
1: When they offer free tickets, you take them.
2: Yeah.
1: Even if you can't go.
2: Yes.
0: Even if you can only work one day a month, stay on the payroll.
1: Correct, Joe.
0: Stay on the payroll.
1: I told you I did that. I did that. Yeah. I did religious shows on a Sunday. I'd get there at 5 in the morning. Brother Willie. Told you guys about Brother Willie.
0: I would pay to hear this show.
1: Shout out Brother Willie. But he got a lot of money from the church. And they wanted to play their music, like their church music, on the radio. And so I was the producer. And he would send me CDs through the mail. And my job was to pot up the CD, play it. And then when the CD ended, I'd put another one in. And they were all labeled. Now we have digital, you know, it's all. But yeah, and then I did that from 5:30 in the morning to 2 every day on a Sunday. So I'd get all that one day a week, Joe.
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1: 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I think it's a little more now these days. 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And that's my story. 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
1: All right, Red Sox and Blue Jays right now tied at one going into the top of the eighth inning. Rangers Suarez, 5 innings, 6 hits, 1 earned, 2 strikeouts, 81 pitches tonight. So the first time he's gone 5 innings. Justin Slayton, 1 strikeout, 21 pitches. And Eric Miller just pitched a 1 hit, 2 strikeouts, 17 pitches. They're going to the eighth right now. We'll see if the Red Sox can snap their 4-game losing streak. Patriots and Colts meet tomorrow over at Gillette. No Drake May. No Christian Gonzalez, it looks like, either. But we'll have all the coverage right here on 98.5, the Sports Hub. And some NBA news today. The Lakers sold once again for $12.5 billion. And Russell Westbrook retires from the NBA after 18 seasons. 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I'm Joe Murray.
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3: Are you in or out? Gotta know without a doubt. I'm the one you need for a dirty deed. I'm the best. Success is guaranteed.
1: Dinner out. Man, look at this place right now.
4: So many people.
1: Street Team Joe's here.
5: It's more crowded than the sales pit's been all month, I can guarantee you that.
1: Riley is here. Skaz. Derek Olson is here. And Zeke, I see Zeke, and I've met Zeke, and I've talked to Zeke. So Aurora is the half intern of
5: Monday, Tuesday.
1: And Zeke is the other half of the Felgram.
5: Wednesday, Thursday, Friday.
1: So tonight we are represented by the full half of the night show interns with Street Team Joe.
4: You got all three.
1: Okay. Riley Marchand will be ending her internship on Monday. I will not be here Monday.
4: I'm so sad.
1: I brought cupcakes. And to be honest with you, I thought about getting pickles.
4: Okay, I did get a pickle from Street Team Joe earlier.
1: That's thoughtful, Joe.
4: Yeah.
6: Yeah. Is it thoughtful or is it creepy? I don't know.
4: Yeah.
1: Hang on. Save it. No. Save it.
4: We're going to do it later.
1: Save it.
5: I'm surprised you're the one to bring up this topic.
4: He just wants me to flame him. I just can't do nice things anymore.
1: Save it. What I do want Riley to do, though,
4: oh, no,
1: is to listen to what we said.
4: About what?
1: Well, we'll talk about it coming up in a little bit here. All right. So this is in or out. So, do you guys want to share a microphone back there?
6: Let's get him in.
4: Let's do it.
6: Biggest in or out of all time.
1: Unless you want to sit over here, Zeke, or whoever has headphones.
4: One of y'all come in here.
1: Someone needs headphones, though. So I don't want.
6: There's an extra pair.
1: I don't want to do the.
4: Wait, Zeke has
1: headphones.
4: Hey,
1: you can't come on the air unless you have headphones.
4: Zeke has them.
1: Come on in here, Zeke. We'll get to learn about
4: his first time on air.
1: Wow.
4: I'm pretty sure.
1: Is he nervous, you think?
4: No. He's got it. He's a confident dude.
1: I was scared crapless.
6: Zeke's.
4: Really?
1: Yeah, they brought me in one day, and they were like, who do you think the Red Sox should go after? And I said, they should get Bartolo Colon. And when I said Bartolo, I went, oh, boy.
6: Bartolo.
1: Dude, I knew that day the Boston accent had to go. It doesn't work on the radio. I'm sorry.
6: Like, I loved Bartolo Colon.
1: Fat guy who was great.
6: Yeah.
1: All right, Zeke, do you know how to talk? How you doing? Turn on. There you go. You're on. How are you, buddy?
7: I'm doing good.
1: Oh, hang on. Hang on.
4: Where's Skaz? Turn his mic on.
5: His mic's on.
1: No, it's not. The red. There we go.
4: There we go.
1: Say hi.
26: I'm doing good.
6: Look at that voice.
26: I'm happy to be here. First full night with the night show, so it's going to be an exquisite experience.
1: All right, move this thing up so you can get right in there, baby. You want to smell it, you know?
26: I'm right in there, baby.
1: All right. So, Zeke, where are you from?
26: I'm from Woburn, Massachusetts.
1: I like Woburn. Okay. You went to Woburn High? And
26: I went to Woburn High. I go to UMass Amherst now.
1: With a hangar?
26: Oh, yeah. Hangar Pub and Grill.
1: Okay. I have a card show in Woburn this Saturday.
26: I know. Scorecard, is it called?
1: Scoreboard.
26: Scoreboard.
1: But it's at the Yes Crown Plaza.
26: I took a leak there, actually, a couple days ago.
4: What?
1: I don't know if you... Can he say that?
5: I think that terminology's fine.
1: Yeah, it's fine. There are certain... You know that there are certain things you can't say on the radio, right?
26: I kind of get the gist of some of them. Maybe not the the whole group of things.
1: But you were there recently.
26: Yes.
1: Have you been to Mad Match yet?
26: No, but I've heard of it.
1: Me too. I haven't been there either. We'll go someday. Joe met me there, and we went to the smokehouse, remember?
6: Oh, the smokehouse was good. Yeah, we went with Jake and we got my friends.
1: Yeah.
6: Yeah.
1: All right, so Zeke, and what's your last name, Zeke?
26: Altman.
1: Like Altman, A-L-T-M-A-N?
26: A-L-T-M-A-N, like the Cavaliers general manager, like the Oregon men's basketball head coach.
6: Yeah. Okay. I can see that. Now batting number two, Zeke Altman.
1: Yep. Oh, now look who's here now, Skis. We just it's just,
4: everyone's
1: just
4: here full tonight. House.
1: All right. Let's play in or out, I guess. Riley Marchand will be ending her internship on Monday. She was at camp.
4: I was.
1: Taking how many photos altogether?
4: I took 2,600 photos yesterday.
1: Okay, so that's a total of 5,000?
4: Yeah, for the 2 days I went. I'd say it's pretty good, and I got like 1,000 good ones.
1: Did you meet any of the players?
4: No. I mean, I was 2 feet from Drake May twice. I got him both days I went,
1: but
4: which is pretty cool.
1: You acted professional and
4: didn't. Of course. I'd videoed the whole time. I kept a straight face.
1: You probably did the right thing.
4: Yeah.
1: But like Drake May, I would have been like, hey, man, I got that patch card of yours. That's a... He liked one of my... I DM'd him one day.
4: Yeah, you told me that.
1: He liked it. I also DM'd his...
5: Joe, have you learned DM'd about his, DMing people?
1: I also
5: lately?
1: DM'd his wife.
6: She
1: did not get back to me.
4: Oh, she was there yesterday.
1: But it was not about... It was about food, and it was about bakeness.
6: Yeah. Mine was about congratulations on the move. And
1: okay. Never mind.
5: I think you just...
1: All right.
4: Let's talk about that
1: and
4: later.
1: And Derek Olson's there, who's been very quiet. He's like the silent assassin back there.
2: Hello.
1: So where... was that Adele?
2: Yeah.
1: And Neil's back there, too. All right. What do we got, Skaz?
5: All right. Welcome in, everyone, to a Wednesday night edition, August 12th of In or Out. Let's start in a place that we're very familiar with on In or Out, and that would be Dairy Queen. Our friends over at Dairy Queen have introduced or are reintroducing the Blizzard Double Flip Deal. For a limited time, buy one Blizzard treat and get another one for just 99 cents. Are we in or out?
1: I'm in, but do you get two for yourself, or do you get
6: two for yourself? Joe, if you and I are going, we ain't. Oh yeah, we'll get one. You'll get
1: if you and I were going,
6: we get one.
1: We'd split it. We'd split the deal, right?
5: You're double fisting.
6: Yeah, no, we're double fisting.
1: Oh yeah, yeah.
4: So you're
1: definitely.
4: Getting four in all.
6: Yeah. I'm not letting Joe. Okay. Yeah, it's just like
4: I would split it. I would like bring someone with.
6: Wait, what's the size cap on this?
1: Are you in or out on the deal?
4: In,
26: 100%.
6: Can we get mediums, or is it cap
1: you're
6: off
1: out,
6: at
1: you're
6: a small?
1: You're out back there, or are you in?
4: His mic is
1: in. Okay.
5: I'm in. Skaz is shutting me out over here.
1: All right. Now, the question is, do you get one for you and one for somebody else, or do you double fist it?
5: You double fist it. You kidding me?
4: One for you, one for someone else. I'm going to go.
6: Well, it's not going to make the car ride home, Riley.
4: No, I bring someone
1: it is
4: with
1: gonna
4: me.
1: Get, it is going to get gonna melt.
6: Yeah, but if you bring someone with you, you still have the exact same problem if you have the point of the deal.
4: No, I eat one, they eat the other. You think I'm going to down two Blizzards?
6: Well, what if they're both mini?
1: What if you save one later?
4: I mean, I could.
1: What about you, Zeke?
26: I'm not a selfish person. I take one myself and give one to the other. I cannot down that
1: much
26: ice
1: cream. What if you have nobody to give it to?
4: I'd give it to someone like who's in need of a Blizzard.
1: Do you know that I tried to give a homeless person food once and they thought I was trying to kill them?
4: Really? That's so bad.
26: I was trying to do a nice thing.
1: Yeah, I know. When we were working in Dorchester, we used to have panhandlers at the red light before the office.
6: Yeah.
1: And I wasn't going to eat a sandwich. And this guy goes, are you trying to kill me? I said, do you want my sandwich or not? And he didn't take it.
6: At the TD Garden one time, I tried to give leftover Regina pizza away to a homeless man. And he opened it up and he's like, this is sausage. He's like, I only eat pepperoni. And then he gave it back to me.
1: Wow. Sounds like...
6: But I'm in. Joe, what Blizzards would we get?
1: Reese's Peanut Butter Cup for sure.
6: What would be your second Blizzard?
1: You know, what popped in my head? This isn't a thought or what I like. It was what popped in. Butterfinger.
4: Interesting.
1: Like, I didn't see a menu. It just popped in there.
4: I would get Oreo.
1: Oreo. So I like Oreo too. I like M&M. I like, you know.
6: I like the Milky Way, Snickers, that Three Musketeers. Give me any of those.
4: Have you guys ever
1: double fist or?
5: I mean, if I'm double fisting blizzards, we're in for a long night.
1: Pop cups? Pop cups?
5: Yeah, give me a pop cup.
6: Yeah, yeah. Well, you gave us some to your dog.
1: Mm-hmm. All right. Next.
5: All right. From our good friends over at DQ, let's head to the NFL. I don't want to call it breaking news, but old friend Darren Waller is back yet again. Are we in or out on Darren Waller yet again on retiring and returning to the NFL on a one-year deal with the Carolina Panthers?
1: That's the rapper Darren Waller, right?
5: Yes, that's an accomplished musician.
6: Waller the baller. He's been washed for a long time.
4: Yeah.
6: He's irrelevant, and I am out.
4: I'm also going to say out. I feel like if you're not good enough anymore, you shouldn't be unretiring this much.
6: Also, who watches the Panthers? Zeke, do you watch the Panthers?
4: Don't hate
2: of course
4: on the
2: I
4: Panthers.
2: Watch the Panthers. I've got fantasy players on the Panthers.
4: I
2: are you
4: go
2: kidding
4: to their
2: me?
4: Games.
2: People Ted Orion McMillan's?
7: Did you see how he performed against Matthew Stafford in one game last year? People are pumped.
1: You know what's funny? I'm looking at their list. Tommy Trimble, good tight end from Notre Dame, right? They have Jatavion Sanders, who was that great tight end from Texas.
2: Awesome.
1: I don't really have it. You know who's playing tight end for them? Remember Philippe Franks, former quarterback at Florida?
5: Florida, right.
1: He is the fourth tight end. So I would take Darren Waller over him, wouldn't you?
5: You know what? Let me see what Felipe's got.
1: Didn't he play a Thursday night game against the Patriots? He did. You know, I only remember because I worked the game.
5: You said, why the F is he out there?
1: Philippe Franks played quarterback against the Patriots on a Thursday night once. Now he's a tight end for the Panthers.
5: He was bad in college at quarterback.
1: He was actually, he was a huge prospect, and he just flamed out. He might have peaked too early. Yeah, Darren Waller, fine. Maybe he'll have to make a. Maybe he can make a rap about Bryce Young.
5: All right. From an NFL player to an NFL halftime show. This from Adam Schefter earlier today. The Jonas Brothers will headline the halftime show during the Melbourne, Australia game between the 49ers and the Rams on Friday, September 11th. Are we in or out on a Jonas Brothers halftime show in Australia?
2: I'm going to say in. I think you got to bring the NFL culture to Melbourne, Australia. Bring a halftime show there. Obviously, you get the Jonas Brothers. You're not getting Bad Bunny or anything, but you're bringing the culture there and giving the guys a show in Melbourne.
4: I don't like it. Why are we doing it at a regular season game? I don't understand that. I think we should just keep the regular season game how it is. Let them play football. It's not the Super Bowl.
2: They had Beyonce Thanksgiving, though.
4: I don't like Beyonce either.
1: Oh, my God. Oh, who geez. Are you?
4: Beyonce's so annoying. Her stupid country album. Oh, my God. I'm the biggest country music fan here, and I hated that album. I'm going to say it.
1: Did you hear that, Skaz?
4: Yes. Jeez. Her stupid country album. I'm saying
5: it. Yeah, Riley has bad takes on music. This is well established. She likes people that are bad people.
4: Morgan Wallen's my favorite singer, and he gives me hate
5: she
4: for
5: has
4: it.
5: Terrible taste.
4: Oh, right. Don't wave your arms at me right now, Derek.
1: That guy sucks.
5: Yeah, terrible
7: that
5: guy.
7: That guy is horrible.
1: Bad guy.
7: Throwing chairs off roofs. What an idol. What an idol.
5: Yeah, look up to him.
4: I love Morgan
5: Beyonce,
4: Wallen.
5: Self-made, you know, billionaire.
4: Okay, she has a few good songs, but her country album.
5: A few good songs.
4: Okay, wait, let me hold on.
6: Joe, pull up the Spotify.
4: Hold on. When Beyonce comes in and wins Album of the Year at the Country Music Awards, when she's never been a country artist for her stupid country album, it's so annoying. She should not have won Album of the Year.
5: Riley.
4: For country. She's not a country singer.
5: Neither is Morgan Wallen.
4: Oh my gosh. Oh, my
1: God. Morgan Wallen's not a country song.
4: Guys.
5: No, he's a tool.
1: He's no.
4: I'm done.
1: All the country stuff that we hear right now is mainstream.
5: Yeah, it's pop.
1: It's not country. None of that's country.
4: Have you ever listened to Morgan Wallen's EP?
1: No.
4: You should listen to his EP. Will. It's real country, I promise.
1: Hang on. You don't think Single Ladies is a good song?
4: No, I said she has a few good songs. I'm hating on her country album.
1: Is that a good song?
4: Yes. I'm hating only on her country album.
1: What about Crazy in Love?
6: Crazy all night.
1: Yes.
4: I don't know if I know
6: Halo?
4: That's a great song.
1: Bonnie and Clyde, you didn't like that one?
4: I don't know that song.
2: It's with Jay-Z. It's a love story.
4: Interesting.
7: Street Team Joe, that was completely wrong, by the way.
6: That was a
7: wrong
6: song.
7: I hope you know that.
6: What is the right song?
1: I would like to let you know that Beyonce's probably top five of the 20th century.
4: Yikes.
5: Yeah, without a doubt.
7: Not even a debate.
1: Probably 25. Top five?
7: Yeah.
26: She's elite. I saw her in Paris.
1: Oh, Zeke gets around.
6: Irreplaceable?
26: No, I mean,
7: irreplaceable banger.
1: You must not know what I mean. You must not know what I mean. I can have another you in a minute. Will you be here in a minute? Whatever the line is.
6: Who run the world?
4: Girls.
1: Back up to the left, to the left.
6: Mm-hmm.
4: But I want you to listen to her whole country album.
1: Yeah, I've heard it.
4: This
1: ain't Texas. They ain't hold them.
4: No, the whole album.
1: I know. She can't do country. You know why she did it?
4: Thank you.
1: Because she made so much money.
4: Stupid.
6: This is like worse than Joe hating on Justin Bieber.
1: Oh, by the way, I'm out on this. You know why? You're in Australia. Can you give me Silverchair? Like, can you give me a band from Australia?
4: Keith Urban?
7: What is Silverchair?
1: Silverchair. You never heard of Silverchair?
7: I've heard of Men at Work.
4: I've never heard of Silverchair.
1: You never heard of the band Silverchair?
4: I have.
1: No. Just kidding me?
4: Dude, what's a song? What's a famous song by them?
1: Israel Sun Fatboy. Throw the Overboard.
6: Send over Green Day. All American Rejects.
1: Look up Tomorrow. Look up the song Tomorrow by Silverchair. Thank you. These dudes were my age when the song came out. No?
6: Never heard of it.
4: Me neither. Oh, hands are on the head.
26: Joe, I've heard of it.
1: You know how they got their name? They liked Sliver, which was Nirvana's album or song, and they liked Angry Chair by Alice in Chains,
6: mm-hmm.
1: and they became Silver Chair.
6: Oh.
1: Freak was another good song. Never mind, guys. Next!
7: Wait, so you guys in or out on the Jonas Brothers after all?
1: Out!
6: I like Jonas Brothers.
7: I am
6: My favorite karaoke song all time.
1: What?
6: Burning Up.
1: By who?
6: The Jonas Brothers. I'm slipping into the lava, and I'm trying to keep from going under.
26: Sounds good, Joe.
6: Baby, you turn temperature higher.
26: Okay.
6: Because I'm burning up for you, baby. Burning up at the place. Wow.
1: I don't know that song.
4: You
6: don't know that, so you are making fun of us. And you don't know Jonas Brothers Burning Up.
1: No, but who sings Watermelon Sugar High?
4: Harry Styles.
6: Oh. You got to do Watermelon Sherbert High.
1: Watermelon Sherbert High.
6: Watermelon Sherbert High.
1: Hey, I could use that one. Yeah.
6: After last night, we were like, oh, my Watermelon Sherbert.
1: Dude, by the way, the Red Sox just got saved. There was a fly ball to the deep corner of the field. This would have cleared. Oh, my God. It would have cleared the bases.
26: Not out of the woods
1: anyways,
26: yet.
1: Anyways, wait. Jonas Brothers. Give me another Jonas Brothers song.
4: Year 3000.
6: Yeah.
1: How's it go?
4: Because I went to the year 3000. Not much has changed. You don't know that song? What's another famous?
1: Remember, I'm 44.
4: How would I hear it? What?
7: Cool by the Jonas Brothers.
4: Oh,
1: cool.
4: I'm feeling so cool.
7: Yeah.
6: Top to the bottom, just cool.
1: Do you know this song, Skip?
7: Every little thing that I do. The year 3000 rings a bell, but I can't say.
6: I'm a sucker for you.
1: Denise in our chat says this is a douche chill segment.
7: Well, get ready, Denise.
1: Hang on, wait. Jonas Brothers songs? I know who the Jonas Brothers are. I just don't think I've ever really looked at their catalog.
4: They have a song called Waffle House, which is pretty funny.
1: Okay, what's When You Look Me in the Eyes?
4: Huh?
1: Okay. Hold on. Leave Before You
6: That's
1: Love
6: their
1: me.
6: Top song, yeah.
1: Oh, yeah, I see Waffle House. What's Sucker?
4: I'm a sucker for you. We just
1: I know that.
6: I'm
1: a sucker for you.
6: You're cold. You go around.

0: Come on, girl.
1: Where's the golden buzzer?
2: Come on, girl.
0: Yeah, I fell.
2: All right.
0: So fast.
2: Stop.
0: Can't hold myself back.
1: He can't stop.
3: We might have to pay for that song now.
2: You might have to mic him.
3: You might have to pay for that.
2: YouTube might shut us down now.
0: All right, next.
2: All right, I know that, but I do know that song. I know that song.
3: You're a
2: Jonas Brother guy, huh?
0: That's my. If we were karaokeing, that would be my go-to.
2: That song sucks. Go ahead, keep going.
3: All right, gentlemen and Riley. Scientists have discovered poop pills could help treat peanut allergies. Scientists have found evidence that a transplant using poop pills could help patients become more tolerant to foods they're severely allergic to. Researchers at Boston Children's Hospital tested the unusual treatment on young adults with severe peanut allergies, with some participants able to eat multiple peanuts without reacting 4 months later. The approach is a type of fecal transplant, which transfers beneficial gut bacteria from a healthy donor into another person's digestive system. For the trial, the bacteria were delivered through 36 frozen capsules named poop pills, taken over the course of several hours. Are we in or out on poop pills to help fight your allergies?
2: Yes, in.
4: I'm going to say out. Only because I was deadly allergic to peanuts, and I improved in different ways than poop pills. I did it a different way. I went to a different person, and I did not need to do poop pills.
0: I think I'm out.
1: I'm in because I don't really care. I'm not allergic to any foods.
5: If it helps, I'm in.
1: That's what I'm saying.
5: Yeah.
2: As a 44-year-old man, whatever helps, get it out.
5: You also love to talk about poop, so this would do numbers for the Joe Show.
2: Okay.
3: Why are the poop pills frozen? That kind of gives me some pause.
2: Maybe it's to, like stuff like Preparation H and like those other over-the-counter remedies for hard stool or, you know, what's the other word? Backed up.
3: Sure.
2: Zeke probably doesn't know my story.
3: The Hershey Highway.
2: You've heard the Hershey Highway story or no?
1: No, I've not.
2: All right, now I'm sharing the Hershey Highway story again. I couldn't poop for 4 or 5 days.
1: Oh, no.
2: It was painful, and I knew I was backed up. We're adults, right? We can have a conversation about poop?
4: It happens.
2: Okay, thank you. It couldn't happen, though. It wouldn't move.
1: You couldn't take, like medicine?
2: I tried.
1: Oh.
2: So me and my buddy ordered some Chinese food from a local shop in Rossi. Dragon Chef, rest in peace, not open anymore. Playing video games. And I felt the rumble and the jump. The belly started going boom, boom, boom, boom, boom. I was at my buddy's house and I was like, can I use your bathroom, man? And when I went up to his bathroom, his mom was in the room next to it and I felt like it wasn't a good place. So I said, I think I can make it home. I was about 7 minutes away. And I was praying, please make it. I was on Beach Street, right where Pleasant Cafe is, Street Team Joe. Crossing over Washington, going up beach. And then there's like this little hill that just goes down Beach Street. And it just came out of me so soft.
1: Stop.
2: So pressureless.
0: Pressureless.
2: It just came right out. And it was soft. It was 5 days worth of backup. I did it in the car.
0: And you burned your clothes.
2: And, I made it home. When I got out of the car, it was a mess. I immediately jumped in the shower.
0: Who cleaned the car?
2: Grabbed the... I was living at home still. But anyways, my point is, sometimes you need the pills. And I'll go pills. I'm in. Yes. Yes, I crapped my pants driving in a car one day after being backed up for 5 days.
4: That's perspective. That's perspective.
2: Do you know that story, Derek?
5: You have told me that story before, good. Yes.
0: You've told me that story before.
2: Just remember, if you think you got to go, always make sure you're near a comfortable...
0: Last time you told that, remember Sarah called in and said her friend threw poop?
1: Yo, what? Yeah.
2: And told everybody not to look.
0: Yeah, at a water park, she had pooped and then threw it.
2: Yeah.
1: What?
2: We'll go to break shortly because I want you guys to do your segment. But anything else tonight, Skaz, that we should talk about? In on the pills, by the way.
3: In on the poop pills. All right, let's see what else we got here. We did Dairy Queen. We did the poop pills.
2: You think the Dairy Queen would be good for the poop pills?
3: I mean, can't hurt, right?
1: Uh-oh. Just go get lettuce from
0: the
1: Taco
0: Red
1: Bell
0: Sox
1: or something.
0: Lose again.
4: I'm out on the Red Sox.
1: It was just 1-1. I mean,
2: wait, what?
1: 6-1
2: You're
1: now.
2: You're out on them?
4: Yeah, for sure.
2: Why?
5: What?
1: Wait, we're in the playoffs. We're in the wild card.
4: They're right back to where they started in terms of offensive production.
2: That's not true.
1: But it's been 4 games. That's it.
4: In terms of the last couple of games.
2: Yeah, they still have a 6-game lead in the wild card.
4: I understand that. I think not out on their potential to make the playoffs. I think out on what everyone's
2: you're
4: been.
2: You're out on what? What do you explain? What
4: out
2: you're
4: on them
2: out
4: being
2: on.
4: Contenders. Championship contenders. Because that's what the talk was after they got Rutschman.
2: Who is a championship contender?
4: The Los Angeles Dodgers.
1: Oh, gosh.
2: The team that's that the Red Sox swept that lost 8 in a row.
4: Well, that. As I
2: but
4: am,
2: I'm just you got to be consistent.
4: I am an intern for Felger and Mass, so I'm going to back them and say it was a fake sweep.
2: Why are you baking what? Fake sweep?
1: They said it was a fake sweep.
2: That's bull.
1: How's it fake? Fake it happened.
2: Can I give you an? Can I? No offense to Felger and Mass, they've been doing this for how long, guys? Sometimes
4: a long time.
2: They have a, you know that they have like agenda-driven radio, right?
4: Of course, of course.
2: So you're backing someone with an agenda. Not fact.
4: Well, yeah.
2: Yeah. Thank
4: but
2: you. I think I've made my point here, right?
4: I think
2: they're backing Felger and Mass.
4: I can back the fake sweep comment, though.
2: No, but having a fake sweep comment is their take, not yours.
4: Of course, of course.
0: But why was it fake? I'm confused.
4: Because look at the pitchers the Red Sox won against, except for Yamamoto.
0: So the best pitcher.
2: So Yamamoto's except for Yamamoto.
1: Yeah.
2: Who's one
1: pitch?
2: Of the best pitchers in baseball and helped win the championship in a game 7 last year.
0: Their lineup was in there.
2: This is what I... No. No.
1: Ooh.
2: No. No. Next.
3: All right, we can end with this one tonight. Our friends over at Cheetos are teaming up with Blumhouse
0: Puffed.
3: Productions to release a horror-themed cheese puff that fizz, tingle, and numb your mouth.
0: Oh,
3: they
0: geez.
3: Will be cinnamon sugar flavored that will slowly build to intense heat.
0: No.
3: Are we
1: so
3: in or out on horror-themed
0: the flavor
3: Cheetos?
0: Sounds good. I'm not in on the tingling
1: so
0: in
1: you're
0: your
1: telling
0: mouth.
1: Me it's like spicy soda? I'm so out. Like you know how I don't drink soda because it's carbonated and it's spicy? So out.
0: Sick flex, Riley.
1: Disgusting. Never.
2: Do you drink
1: that.
2: Seltzer?
1: No. I don't drink anything carbonated.
0: She doesn't drink.
1: I also don't drink.
2: Alcohol?
1: Well, I'm also 20, but even if I was 21, I don't drink.
2: Sorry. I forgot the age.
0: Zeke, you in?
4: I'm in. I'm a big seltzer consumer.
2: Oh, no. What was the
5: Cheetos.
0: It was a Cheeto.
5: The tingly Cheetos.
0: The tingly Cheetos.
2: What do you think, Derek? You don't like anything.
5: I'm out on the tingly Cheetos. You're never going to get me.
1: Thank you, Derek.
5: These. I mean.
2: So, are we talking about cinnamon spice?
0: With everything nice.
2: No, it's not that. It ain't a man's world. You go, girl. No more sugar than spice. And everything nice. Now you guys know that song? It's a sheet thing, and it's all in me. I could be anything that I want to be.
0: Oh, I do know that song.
2: Want to take a guy home with me tonight? It's none of your business. No.
0: Skask, you got an exit plan. That
2: song. No. We can't play that song. All right. We should go to break now. All right. So Riley's got something planned here. I don't know what it is.
5: You're going to find out.
1: Yeah. Derek's got to come in here first.
2: Oh, Derek has to come in here too?
1: You got to come take the seat.
2: Okay. So it's an intern takeover here on 98.5 The Sports Hub.
0: I'm leaving the studio.
2: You are? Why?
1: Wait, you're not going to join?
0: Well,
5: there's only 4 seats, right?
0: I thought there was only,
1: There's 5 seats.
3: We can have Derek and STJ switch if we need to. Or, you can sit
0: in the
3: middle
0: from in there.
3: There.
0: I'll talk from in there if you need me to chime in.
3: Joe Murray is a part of this.
2: I am. Yes.
3: I've been told that you are there to react and judge.
5: And steer the ship.
3: And maybe a little steer.
0: The ship.
2: I like my idea. I don't know if we haven't been able to to talk about it yet. But
3: yeah, I was worried that, you know, the lack of a captain in the studio may be a problem at times.
2: Okay. No, but do you guys know what I'm talking about? I texted it. I wanted to do a social video.
3: Oh, yes. Yeah, yeah. I have some prompts that. For that.
2: Okay.
5: Oh, okay. Yes.
2: Do you know what I'm talking about?
5: I think
2: about?
5: I remember this I one. We talked about
2: yes,
5: it last night.
2: Yes, Derek, you
5: yep,
2: remember.
5: I got you.
2: It's about you, Ryan.
1: Oh, no. Okay. I'm ready for whatever. I'm ready.
2: We'll have to do that one off the air, probably.
1: Okay.
2: Oh, but we could share it on
0: Joe,
2: social.
0: You know what I thought? What are we going to get Derek for food for his last day? Because Derek only eats pizza and chicken fingers.
2: Pizza.
0: Derek, is there any other foods you eat? They're just pizza and chicken fingers.
2: Would you eat a chicken finger pizza?
5: Lay this out for me. Like pieces of chicken fingers on a pizza?
2: Yes.
5: I don't know. I don't think so. Like,
0: wait, so when Derek's mom called in, how did she explain?
2: She was like, I'm not a bad mother.
3: Yes. Yeah.
2: Please, please don't blame me.
0: Like, and like, this is on Derek.
2: And to be truthful, we never actually thought of her as like,
0: Derek's
2: you know,
0: issues go beyond.
3: No, if anything, it's a testament to her good parenting, how well adjusted and normal Derek is with the eating habits
2: yes,
3: he has.
2: Yes. But she was like, please, I'm not a bad mother. I'm like, no, we know you're not. Like, he's a smart, educated kid who goes to Boston University. He just, his food palate sucks.
0: Derek, do you see a food therapist?
5: I what? Do not. I've apparently.
0: Are you scared of, like, textures exist? And stuff? Like, do those freak you out?
5: Apparently, I've gone to, like, some kind of therapy or specialist to work on, like, sensory for taste. I don't remember this. This must have been when I was younger. But
0: because, like, a burger, I don't think you should be freaked out.
2: So, wait
0: burger.
2: A second. Just, okay, you like pizza.
5: Yep.
2: Cheese, sauce.
5: Yep.
2: Bread.
5: Yeah.
2: And you like chicken fingers.
5: Yes.
2: So, if I took the chicken finger.
5: go ahead.
2: And I put it on top of the pizza.
0: That's where you lose.
2: And you ate it. You couldn't do it?
5: No, I could probably do it. Would I like the taste? I don't know.
2: It's a damn chicken finger and a pizza at the same time.
5: But it's a strange clash of tastes.
2: So, like, listen, okay, in your defense, if lettuce touches my taco meat, I am out. That crap's contaminated.
0: Yeah, but you don't like lettuce. No. He likes chicken fingers.
2: That is not the same. You're right. Yeah. You're right. All right, we got to go to break. There's a lot of people here, and it's Riley's last night. Do you know where Riley is from, Zeke?
4: I do.
2: Do you know where?
4: Exeter, New Hampshire.
0: Oh, I wouldn't have gotten
2: Did
0: that.
2: You know we created a segment for her? I did, actually. Yeah. I'll take credit. Do you know what the name of the
4: Live
2: segment is?
4: Live Free and Rye?
2: Live Free
1: oh, wow.
4: Or Rye. Okay.
2: Because Live Free or Die.
1: And there's a song.
4: Of course. I got it the first. I definitely got it.
2: You got it now?
4: Yeah, yeah, yeah.
0: Derek's got a good radio voice over there.
2: He does?
1: You mean Zeke?
0: I mean, wait. Zeke's got a good
1: voice. Well, and Derek.
2: I'm like, yeah, you do, Derek.
0: Yeah. No, Derek's got a good voice, too.
4: I
0: yeah.
4: think Derek's voice is very good.
0: No, Derek's got a good voice, too.
2: When's your internship over, Zeke?
4: We're going till August 27th.
2: That's when I think Derek's going till.
4: August 27th.
1: Lucky.
2: I don't know. I forget the date.
5: 25th for me.
0: So Riley's just bouncing out early.
1: What?
0: Huh?
2: What's up with that?
1: Blame my school. I'm leaving August 19th.
0: We're gonna see Riley in the Hawaii or something.
1: Yo, what?
2: No,
1: I
2: she's
1: wish.
2: Gonna be covering Wake Forest versus Virginia Tech
1: in the production
2: ball.
1: Room. Oh,
2: you know
1: no.
2: what I mean?
1: Football.
2: All right, let's go to break. 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
2: All right, we got ourselves a situation over in Toronto right now. The Blue Jays lead 6-3. The game blew up when Tyron Guerrero gave up 3 hits, 4 earned runs on 20 pitches. He did not record an out. They trail 6-3 at the moment. Jaron Duran, an RBI double right now. To make it close, they have second and third, one out. And we will see what happens. Who's at the plate right now? Andrew Monasterio. Patriots and Colts tomorrow. They'll meet over at Gillette Stadium. They did release Miles Montgomery today. They designated him. And they've signed Hassan Haskins, who once played for Mike Vrabel. And Russell Westbrook has retired 18 years in the league, never won a championship. 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

All right, back here on 98.5 The Sports Hub. We have gone final today. The Toronto Blue Jays defeated the Red Sox 6-4 tonight. The Sox scored 3 runs in the 9th inning, but their bullpen tonight imploded. Tyron Guerrero gave up 5 runs, 4 earned, as the Red Sox lose 5 in a row now. They have one more game in the series against Toronto tomorrow, where Peyton Tolley will be on the mound. But the Sox tied the game on a Wilson Contreras home run. They went down 2-1, 3-1, 4-1, 6-1. But in the 9th inning, they made a little bit of a charge. Caleb Durbin, RBI single. Jaron Duran, RBI double. And then Monasterio hit the sac fly. Another game where the team lost with the tying run at the plate. I thought Ranger Suarez did enough tonight to keep the team in the game. 5 innings, 6 hits, 1 earned, 2 strikeouts, threw 81 pitches. First time that he has

0: runs per game. Thank you, Joe Math. You can't win scoring 2.8 runs a game. Tonight, they did score the magic number of 4 runs. But it came too late. And they lose again tonight. They're now 11-44 now. When they score 4 runs or less in a game. 5-game losing streak is tied for their longest this season. The Blue Jays took care of business in this series. They had timely hitting. But the base running, the fielding, and tonight the bullpen. And I almost wonder if they're starting to have their depth challenged in the bullpen. Another night, by the way. Another night. No Whitlock, no Chapman. I don't know what Chad Tracy's waiting for. You had Eric Miller, Slayton, and Suarez, 5, 6, 7. You could have gone to Whitlock in the 8th. What happened? You haven't used Chapman now in 3 days. So I can go to the bullpen ERA, but what's going on with not using the back end of your bullpen? What's up with that? They're now 3-8 this year versus Toronto. Again, the big win streak that they had gave them a cushion. So for those who say, oh, well, they might not make it now, they got plenty of room in the standings. Right now, they're 4 games ahead of the Rangers. Minnesota's slightly behind. Detroit's slightly behind. If they can win tomorrow with Peyton Tolley on the mound, that'd be huge. Then they would go on another run on the road. And again, I think the schedule is fairly easy. Or it's a softer part of their schedule, but they play a 3:00 game tomorrow, and then on Friday night, they begin a series against the Pirates, who they should be able to beat. They might need to get the hell out of Toronto, I'll tell you that much. But the bullpen once again tonight, and credit to Tyron Guerrero, he's been awesome all year. Tonight, he imploded, and the Red Sox imploded, and just another game where they've made errors, running the bases, just the little things, the margin for error. Yes, they lost by 2. Yes, they had the tying run at the plate. But you can't win games when you can't score runs. We'll leave it there at 617-779-0985. Feel free to react to the Red Sox losing 5 in a row. I don't really know what else I can say. But I think this is the first time where Chad Tracy now has to make some decisions. Who needs time off? When do you go to the bullpen? Did you leave Ranger Suarez? Did you take him out too soon? It's the first time in a while where I've started to look at the decisions he's making. And are they impacting the team or hurting the team? You know what really sucked tonight?
1: Alex Bregman hit 3 home runs.
0: Oh, that happened? I did not know that. So he did better than Durbin tonight, you're telling me? We're going to do that every night?
1: I hope not. Durbin's been pretty solid, but I bet you that conversation's going to start, Joe.
0: Yeah. Can you catch the ball in the field, please? Did you see that Wilson Contreras ball? What the hell is going on there?
2: Joe, what do you think they're going to do at shortstop here?
0: Okay, I brought this up earlier in the show. I think that they need defensive help. I'd bring up Chen. He's their best defender.
2: Yeah. I mean, he played really good defense when he was up here.
0: He doesn't have much of a bat. So, like, is it really helping you? Like, are you better off sending, like, a guy like Sogard back to Worcester and having Chen just late in the game at shortstop?
2: I think so.
0: Like, Contreras has been great at first. But what the hell was that today?
2: I don't think your production, offensive production, I know Monasterio has been hot. I can't believe that you can count on that going forward, and his defense isn't good enough to make up for it.
0: Like the second run of the game tonight, Guerrero's rounding third. You had a great throw to the plate. I know you guys want to do your segment, but people want to bitch. Let them hear them. Keith's in Florida, Keith.
3: Hey, Joe. You know, I love you, man. Love you like a brother, honestly. And someday when I come to Boston to visit my granddaughter again, me and my wife would like to be here. Maybe I could treat you to dinner or something because you're swell. Now, I don't want you to get mad with me. I think both of us right now, we're on a heater, so you might end up yelling at me about this. But here's what I want to ask you. For the past 5 games, all the way back to the series against the Astros,

0: athletics with no city. You keep saying every night, if they can win the game tomorrow, then this will happen in the standings, or that will happen in the standings. Aren't you getting kind of frustrated with saying that? Because the offense is dead, man. I mean, they scored the four runs. There is no more magic number. It was when we were winning. Now that we're losing, we're in a tailspin now. They're going backwards. And once again, it was the fourth or fifth inning, and it was 1-1, right? But then as it started looking like the momentum was going the other way, I said to my wife, once again, I said, you know what? I don't have a good feeling about this. And then when they went ahead 2-1, I said, we're not going to win this game. We're not going to win this game because we don't know how to win anymore.
1: So what do you want me to
0: say? I mean, what do you think about that?
1: Well, I think a lot.
0: Have a blessed night, buddy. Love you. Bye.
1: No, Keith. You said you love me, right? He said he loved me like a brother.
2: Didn't love you enough to stay.
3: Let me love you.
1: No, for real. My thought is they got such a cushion that, yeah, they suck right now. They're still in a playoff. Like, I almost wonder if they're waiting for reinforcements. Like I said, their depth is being tested. But I think you're as good as your next game. Like, if you win tomorrow, right, the fire's out. You go on the road, you play Pittsburgh, you're better than Pittsburgh. You're a better team than Pittsburgh. Win the series. You still have a five-game gap. Am I being too easy on them?
2: No, this was...
1: Like, they suck right now.
2: Yeah, and this was a team that was built on a solid pitching staff. I think we all went into this season knowing that the offense wasn't going to be the greatest thing in the world, and this is what you're looking at right now. You're looking at an offense that can't get production.
1: Yeah, and I'm not making excuses for them, but at times your depth is challenged. And I think the Siegler, Sogard, Monasterio, they're starting to turn into the players that they are, right?
2: Yeah. Mm-hmm.
1: So at some point, I hate to say it, probably going to need Trevor Story.
4: Oh no.
1: Probably going to have to.
5: Should I pull out my jersey?
1: Hang on. Curtis Meade and Roman Anthony. Would you rather have Sogard, Siegler, Monasterio, or Story, Meade, Anthony?
3: Ooh. Yeah, Story, Meade, Anthony.
5: Yeah.
3: No question.
1: I mean, I hate to make too much sense here.
3: No, but that was like, you know, you did three the best. No,
2: yeah, you back Story up.
1: You're going to take those three out, though. Yeah. Do you get what I'm saying?
2: Yeah.
1: When those guys come back, those guys are out. See you later. Bye. Out.
3: I am with you on Anthony and Meade. Story's
1: not going to help you in the field.
3: Yeah.
5: No.
3: What was he batting even when he left? He couldn't have done that. Yeah. I guess, is he an upgrade?
1: Is my mic on? Can people hear me? Franklin Arias in the sky. Franklin Arias. He's a better defender. He's hitting right now. He's hitting.
5: Yep.
1: Christian Campbell. Don't love him. He's hitting right now. Move one of these bums, one of these backups who helped you get here. It's time to send one back down.
5: I don't know about Trevor Story, though, because in the 41 games he played this season, he was only batting a .206 average.
1: Yeah, I don't care.
5: With 34 hits, like, do you really want him coming back and taking one of these guys' spots?
1: Here's the deal. He's not ready to come back right now.
5: No.
1: They're like a month away from him. Probably.
5: So, do you really want him to come back right before playoffs?
1: I would like him more than probably Monasterio. Yes.
5: Ooh, interesting.
1: This is why I'm saying Franklin Arias. Forget about Trevor Story.
3: Joe, when's the
1: you have this gigantic prospect who's hitting like crazy in the minors. Don't you want that guy who can hit?
3: When's the deadline now for him to come up? I know. Is it early September?
1: He just has to be on the 40-man.
3: 40-man by September 1st.
1: By some date. I don't know what it is.
4: I give you a little Sox news.
1: Please.
4: This from Tim Healy post game. Garrett Whitlock was unavailable tonight as he's dealing with elbow inflammation.
2: There it is.
1: So they're me yelling about Garrett Whitlock.
2: Yep.
1: They don't have another seventh inning guy.
2: Nope.
3: Bayo.
5: That's funny.
1: For real?
4: Well, you know what my fear is? Garrett Crochet.
1: So that's what I was.
5: What do you mean, your fear?
1: No, they might.
4: I don't want them to bring back their ace and have him pitch in cold weather and just high leverage situations. I don't want Garrett Crochet to come back this season.
5: Oh.
1: No, you either want him to be a starter.
4: Yes.
1: And pitch three, five inning, whatever he can do on 80 pitches or less. That's what you want him to be.
4: Yes.
1: Problem is he needs 6 weeks to ramp up to that. Mm-hmm. When does that start?
5: It would have to start probably now.
2: Now. Yeah. Now. It's not happening right now.
1: So what I'm trying to say is that they could force, or he could force his way to help out, hey, I can give you some innings out of the bullpen. Well, then they're going to use him at the back of the bullpen.
2: Yeah.
1: Which could hurt himself again, not to mention you got Aroldis Chapman who's dealing with all these things, and now Garrett Whitlock's got a forearm issue. Or what do they call it?
2: Elbow inflammation or something like that.
1: They don't have a seventh or anything. You got to bring Weiser back up now.
3: Wasn't there a positive? I know this guy's not great, but it's a name out there. Tanner Houck.
1: He's coming back.
3: Yeah, he's coming back.
1: No, he's working.
6: He's on his way, yeah.
1: But he's got to get on a program too.
3: Yeah, yeah.
1: They have a 6-game window. They can't lose 5 more in a row. Do you get what I'm saying? They got to win tomorrow. You got to win the series against Pittsburgh. It gets you to another week. Do you get what I'm saying? Another week you might be able to bring up. Like, I would like to see what... I don't think I'm crazy when I say Franklin Arias. Like, Monasterio's cold now. Plus, he stinks in the field. Do you just go with a defender now to help your bullpen or help your pitching staff? Or do you, how about you throw a firecracker into the mix and see what he can do?
6: I don't think you're crazy, but is there the worry of rushing him like you did Campbell, like you did Meyer, and all of those guys?
1: The thing is, when the playoffs matter, I mean, is he... If he's producing, he'll play. If he's not, he's just going to go back down. And it won't probably won't stunt him. The Campbell thing's different. The Campbell thing is they ruined that kid. They gave him they rushed him. He wasn't ready. They gave him an extension, and then they put him in multiple different positions. It didn't work. But he can hit, and I think he can play left field right now. But their second base and shortstop situation, it's not good, and I keep bringing it up, but Meade and Story are working together right now.
3: So Franklin would have to be called up by September 1.
1: First, okay.
3: Which is in how many weeks? Two.
2: Two.
3: Is that enough time for him in the minors?
1: I think if they can win tomorrow and you take 2 out of 3 against the Pirates, you know, they're your 3 games still up. You're probably up 6 games still. And New York isn't rushing Aaron Judge back right now. I just feel good. I don't feel good about losing 5 in a row. Feel good about the soft schedule. Problem is what your bullpen look like when you get an ERA of 5. And now you don't have Garrett Whitlock and you haven't pitched Chapman in 5 days probably, right? Now 4 days now? No, they might have to look at potentially putting somebody in the bullpen. It could be Sandoval. He's done it before. Does this kid Eric Ross maybe go into the 8th inning? I mean, you just traded for him. You probably got to bring Weiser back up. I know we call him the Uber driver.
3: It's not that really, doesn't bring me a lot of confidence. That no. If Weiser's pitching important innings, that would not be good.
1: Oh,
3: we'd be in trouble. They would be in trouble.
1: I know you guys want to do your thing. Mike is in Hanover. Mike.
7: Hey, Big Joe, what's up? I got a couple of my buddies listening in. And they didn't think I was going to call him, but I told him I love Joe. I love Joe's all talk on his food. And I'm a big Kowloon guy. I'm a beef guy, too. But if you really want to talk baseball tonight, which I wanted to, the 8th inning, 1-1 game, the Sox were right in it. They were right there. And all of a sudden, I was sitting at the bar. I went to take a leak. I came back, and all of a sudden, it was 6-1. I was like, what the hell? And then I came back, and, you know, they kind of fought it back a little bit. So I thought they actually had a little fight in them tonight. I think even though they lost their 5th game in a row, that was pretty solid effort that they almost fought back and won that game.
1: Mike, it's the 5th game in a row that they've had the winning run on base to try to – or game-tying run on base. So tonight I'm not giving them the – they tried.
7: Joe, I don't know, like – you know, that the game-tying run on base kind of counted there because it was like, you know, third base, 2 outs, still need another guy.
1: Hang on. Like, let's do the math. 6-4. Runner on third and batter at home. That would be game-tying guy.
7: Not on base, though.
1: No, there was a guy on third. Duran made a stupid decision to move to third and almost got thrown out.
7: Well, he's an idiot, but yes, I agree with you.
1: So you now agree. Okay. No, thank you, Mike. Love you. Mean it. We're Do you see what I mean? People have their narratives. I work in fact. See what I mean by agenda, narrative, fact? Let's go to break. Everybody okay now? Garrett Whitlock, not good, Skez.
4: I would say that's bad, Joe.
2: Your Uber driver is pulling up now.
3: If Greg Weissert is pitching,
4: he's right out front.
3: If he's pitching any important innings for you down the stretch, that's like, not good.
1: For real, right now, Slayton, Weissert, Guerrero. This is Guerrero's first time hit all year.
4: Is there a chance somebody like Bennett gets put in the bullpen, a guy who hasn't pitched that many innings late in the season?
1: He's never pitched this many. I mean, you're not pulling Tolley, right?
4: Not yet.
1: He's the perfect.
4: He's your game three starter right now.
1: He's the perfect candidate to go back there, but that's probably why they got Eric Ross.
4: Didn't really work out the last time, though, remember? Because he just came out throwing gas, and guys were kind of geared up for it.
1: That's why I think Eric Ross is probably the guy.
4: Oh, Miller? Or
1: what did I say, Eric Ross?
2: Eric Miller. You said Eric.
1: Do I know it, Eric Ross? Eric Miller. The big guy. A lot of big guys.
2: The Moose,
1: Moose. All right, guys. So in the radio business, we're 9 minutes late.
2: This is the Joe Show. Are you kidding me?
4: More like 15 minutes late. But yeah.
2: We did an hour no commercials one night.
1: All right. 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
1: The last one.
0: You can call in about the Red Sox, but I hope you can understand there's not much more we can say. Whitlock might have to go on the IL. They need to win tomorrow with Peyton Tolley on the mound. And then they go to the Pirates. And their bullpen is a big problem right now. That's all I got. So there we go. And if they just win tomorrow.
1: That's all they got to do.
0: Win tomorrow.
2: Deep breath. Deep breaths, everyone.
0: You'll keep a 5-game lead. And then if somebody loses, like Texas, you get a 6-game. And then if you beat...
2: That's like nothing happened.
0: And then if you beat back to Pittsburgh and they lose again, 7 games.
1: Whoa.
0: So remember, before you hit the... Don't hit the... Until it's like 1 game. Then you lose it. Yeah. And then it's really going down.
2: Yeah.
0: So...
2: Deep breaths.
0: 6 games is still a week, right? Joe Math.
2: Joe Math.
3: That week would have to be really bad.
0: What do we got here? Tell what's going on here, Riley. You run the segment.
1: Okay, so tonight we got Derek, the other Joe Show intern, and then Zeke from Felger and Maz. So we're doing an intern takeover. And we texted a little bit before the show, and we decided to do a segment about what ifs in Boston sports. Like, what if this happened? What if that happened? How would have that changed the trajectory of something important that happened in Boston sports history? We each came up with a few. Why don't we have Derek start off and give us his first one?
2: Ooh. Oh, so many choices. I mean, we each had to come up with 3. I came up with 9. So I've got a lot of options. Ooh. Let's do a Sox one. All right, what if the Sox never traded Mookie?
1: Oh my gosh. I think we would have won another World Series.
2: One more?
1: What would you say?
2: More than one?
3: I think it's tough because if they paid Mookie, do they pay other guys?
2: Xander?
1: That is true. Do you think Devers and Xander would have ended up being gone still?
3: 100%.
1: Okay.
3: 100%. Because we've talked about John Henry at times, and if he paid Mookie the numbers that Trout was paid at that time, because that was the conversation, then does he spend money on other guys? And that was the discussion that was being had at that time.
0: They signed Devers and not Betts or Bogarts.
2: Yeah.
0: Also, Alex Cora got fired for cheating.
2: Yes.
0: So would they have won a World Series?
1: That is true.
4: But, I mean, Betts was by far the best out of those three guys.
0: Yeah, I'm just saying I would question them winning a World Series. 2021 team was pretty good, so maybe they could have.
1: That would have been awesome.
3: That was the one. I was going to say one more, because that 2021 team, you add a Mookie Betts and replace, I don't know, a Kike Hernandez in that team with Mookie Betts.
1: Mm-hmm. Or Alex Verdugo or something.
2: Yeah, take Verdugo back to LA, put Mookie
1: ship him
2: there.
1: Back.
3: That's a pretty good team right there.
1: Mm-hmm. Yeah.
3: Pretty good team.
0: What else you got?
1: Zeke, you go.
3: All right. I'm going to go, what if Malcolm Butler had played in that Super Bowl against the Eagles?
1: Ooh, I don't know if that makes it that big of a difference.
0: Oh, my God. Are you kidding me?
1: Do
0: you know the guy who played?
3: Johnson Badamosi.
1: Okay. Did he mess up a bad? Did he mess up a bad?
0: Yes!
3: Missed about a million tackles.
1: Okay.
0: Johnson Badamosi.
4: You searching him up on the television.
0: Oh, what did that say?
1: Johnson Badamosi.
0: Super Bowl.
1: Are we going to watch the highlights
0: right
1: now?
0: I'm going to show you right now how bad... They needed him for one play.
2: Yeah.
0: You know how many times on a fourth down? The Malcolm Butler thing, they win. I'm sorry.
1: You really think so? It makes that big
0: of a difference? I would bet money on it.
4: He was their best cornerback by far that year,
0: too. The strip sack
4: too.
0: Never happens. All that. The Philly special.
3: Eagles scored 41 points in that game. Nelson Aguilar had 9 receptions for 84 yards.
1: Yes.
3: Alshon Jeffrey, 3 for 73 and a touchdown. Zach Ertz, 7 for 67 and a touchdown.
1: Who was that guy guarding? All three of those people?
3: He's not going to guard all three of those guys, but he takes pressure off of the rest of his defensive backs in that situation.
0: Sorry, I'm going to shut my mic off.
1: Oh.
2: All right. Now, Zeke, keep
0: going. I wanted you guys to argue. Yeah. I didn't mean to.
4: No, but I am curious, Joe, do you think we'll ever figure out
0: Doesn't matter anymore.
4: What happened?
0: No, I think Belichick held a grudge.
1: But about what?
0: doesn't whatever.
1: Wouldn't you want to know?
0: From what I heard, that is, he had a bad week of practice because he was sick and he was late to come with the team.
1: Oh my god!
0: But I don't. That, what do I know? That's been reported, or it's he said it too. Didn't he say he was sick, came in late, and he was pissed about it?
4: And then they brought in Malcolm at the end of his career, paid him a little bit, and he got cut.
0: Yeah.
2: Yep.
1: So nice.
0: Call that hush money.
4: Yeah. Yeah. Little guaranteed money. Haven't heard anything since. All right, next.
1: Okay. I'm going to go to hockey since you guys did Patriots and you guys did Red Sox. What if the Bruins kept Linus Ullmark and Jeremy Swayman together instead of shipping off Ullmark? Do you think we do it again? The run we went. Yeah.
0: The Bruins.
1: Yes, of Not course. You're out oh, there. Shoot, I said we again. We had this conversation. Do you think that the Bruins...
0: Just trying to teach you before I know. You leave.
1: Do you think the Bruins would have gone on a run again if we kept both of them? Or if they kept both of them? There you go, I fixed it.
0: No.
4: Oh, no.
0: Are you guys asking me?
1: You don't think that makes a difference? You didn't think the goalie tandem worked? No.
0: I think it was their identity and they went away from it. But I don't think they win.
1: Interesting.
3: I don't think it would have made that much of a difference.
0: The coach couldn't figure out who he wanted in net anyways.
1: That is true.
3: It was Ullmark 1 year, then Swayman the next year. They decided to keep Swayman, which I think was the right decision, but yeah. I don't think it changes much if you have both of them compared to just one of them.
2: Yeah, I think there's a lot more holes in that team that had to be filled than just keeping the tandem together.
0: Including the coach.
2: Yeah.
3: All right.
2: Move on.
3: Derek, you're right. Up.
2: Let's do the C's. Green teamers, rise up. What if Gordon Hayward had a healthy debut season with the Celtics?
4: With 3 rings, I think.
1: 3?
4: 3.
2: Is, 3 Jason rings. Is Jason Tatum the player he is today?
4: Eventually he becomes the player he is. I think if Gordon Hayward doesn't go down, Kyrie, that first year, I think the Celtics could make a finals run.
1: The first year.
2: They took LeBron to
4: game 7
2: without
4: Kyrie.
2: As the number one
4: option. That Kyrie without Gordon.
0: That was the one that Terry Rozier fixed in the 7th game.
4: Yes, it was the one, Terry Rozier.
0: They wouldn't have won.
4: Well, he might not have been playing if Kyrie was out there.
0: Well, that's true. That means the fix couldn't have been in. You're right.
4: Yeah.
0: Good take.
1: Do you think Kyrie would have stayed if Gordon Hayward had a good year and we went on a
4: so
1: run?
4: So here's the thing, the young guys, their egos got too great, and Kyrie had to call Daddy LeBron and say, hey, how do I handle this? And I think what you were getting was Jalen Brown's ego inflated, Jason Tatum's ego inflated, but rightfully so.
2: They both played great.
4: And unfortunately, Gordon Hayward didn't even come back, even have a shell of himself.
0: Danny Ainge would have traded Jalen Brown for Durant anyways.
4: Yeah.
2: Yeah.
4: So, but I that's a tough one to think, because you would like to think...
0: Three championships.
4: Kyrie...
0: You know, it's not a terrible take that if they were healthy with a Kyrie and a Gordon Hayward, could they have beaten that Cavs team?
2: Could they beaten that Golden State team?
0: No.
2: No, but they probably could have beaten that Cavs team.
0: And I believe the Cavs won the championship that year, right? Because they...
2: I think they got steamrolled
4: by Golden State
2: that year. I'm thinking
4: the next
2: year
4: then,
3: right? That was the J.R. Smith finals, I believe.
0: The soup final. Yeah. Then we threw soup at him.
4: I think the Celtics would have made an entertaining finals. But then, the next year.
0: Unfortunately, it was probably the same result no matter what happened.
2: Yeah.
4: Yeah.
0: It sucks. But
4: well, they didn't. What was it? 5 games? Did the Cavs have taken 7?
0: No, the Celtics lost in 7.
4: No, I'm talking about the Cavs Warriors.
0: Sorry. Yeah.
2: Was it 5? It was something short. I don't have it in front of me, but.
0: Don't care.
3: All right. I think I'm up now.
1: Yep.
3: Okay. I'm going to go back to the year 2003. Oh. ALCS, Grady Little. Do you get where I'm getting at here?
1: I don't.
0: Do you take
3: what if Grady Little pulled Pedro Martinez out when he was supposed to pull Pedro Martinez out?
0: This is 2003. Did you guys know? You guys are. What year were you born?
2: 05.
1: What series is this?
3: ALCS.
1: Okay.
3: Game 7.
0: Joe, how old are you?
4: 1990, I was 7 years old.
1: I wasn't a thought yet.
4: I vaguely remember this game.
3: All right, I'll give the situation right here.
4: Is this the Aaron Boone?
3: Exactly.
4: Yeah, okay, I remember this.
3: Grady Little went to the mound, talked to Pedro, and then just left him there. No, after that...
0: No. Pedro got the out in the inning. He went back to the dugout, and everybody gave him high five like the night was over.
1: Okay.
0: They told him the night was over. Then he went back out there.
3: Yep.
1: Was he not supposed to?
0: Then Grady went back out there and didn't take him out again.
3: And then double Derek Jeter, single that brought Jeter home, ground rule double for Hideki Matsui, and then a 2-run double by Jorge Posada, The Yankees tied it 5-5. Aaron Boone eventually hit the game walk-off home
0: Pedro
3: run.
0: Gave up the hits. He thought his night was over. Everyone hugged him. He gave everybody. That was his thing. He got out of there. Everyone hugged him. And back then, they had Timlin in the eighth. Who was in the ninth? Who's the closer on 03, Skaz? Was it Williamson? Because they went out and got Folk the next year. My God, now he got my brain.
5: It was Embry there?
0: It was Timlin, Embry, seventh and eighth inning, but they were lefty-righty kind of matchup. 2003 Sox.
5: They did a closer by committee. It says Bobby Howry, Chad Fox, Mike Timlin, Byung-Young Kim they traded for.
0: You're right. They actually didn't have a closer.
5: Shea Hillenbrand for Byung-Young Kim.
0: Yeah, so Byung-Young Kim was he pitched for the Diamondbacks and helped them win a championship. But when the Sox got him, he gave up a home run and it like messed with his head.
3: Mm-hmm.
0: And but yeah, it would have went. They could have gotten Embry, Timlin, Byung-Young Kim. I mean, they didn't really have a closer, but it was totally botched.
3: The questions stem right. Like, obviously, the direct answer to this is the Red Sox maybe probably win that game, go to the World Series. But there's potentially if they make the right decisions, if Grady Little makes the right decisions there,
0: if Pedro comes out of the game, he did his job. And it would be up to everyone else.
3: Then the questions become potentially no Terry Francona, potentially no Theo Epstein rebuilding the organization same way.
0: Well, that too. They don't get Curt Schilling. They don't get Keith Folk. They don't probably win four championships.
3: Potentially no 2004. Correct. No 2004 World Series. Correct. No ride that had but for
4: Kevin
3: the city.
4: Millar.
0: Yeah. All that. Yeah. Doesn't happen.
3: So I think that is obviously the direct effect of that what if is the Red Sox go to the World Series, but there are so many things that stem out of it.
0: That's a good what if.
1: Yeah, that was a good question.
2: Good one.
3: All right.
1: Okay. My next one involves Mac Jones and Joe Tooney. My question is, what if the Patriots re-signed Joe Tooney and he stayed when Mac Jones was a rookie? Do you think that would have helped Mac Jones in any way become a better player and make the Patriots a better team? Oh, Joe does not like that question. I feel like he could have changed the outcome of Mac Jones's career just a tad. He's a pretty good asset for the Patriots, and he left for the Chiefs. No?
2: The Patriots went to the playoffs Mac Jones's rookie season.
4: Yeah, he had a good rookie season.
2: Yeah,
1: I know, but
2: he
1: just
2: like
1: continuing on. Wasn't there problems with
4: the Josh
1: line?
4: McDaniels left. That's the whole reason why he didn't do well his second year. But I think the first year he flourished.
1: In the long run, I feel like Joe Tooney could have helped the issues that Mac Jones
4: but was
1: and the
4: that
1: Patriots
4: his issues?
1: Face.
4: Was that
2: one
4: was
2: man is fixing the entire Patriots offensive line?
3: It's really not just a Josh McDaniels sandwich at the end of the day.
2: Yeah.
1: I'm not saying one man. I'm just saying I think he
0: Mac
1: could help
0: Jones
1: the situation.
0: Couldn't throw the football, guys.
1: Oh my gosh.
0: He couldn't throw the ball.
1: I was trying to think
0: it
1: out of the box.
0: It doesn't matter who was blocking for him. He couldn't throw the ball. Bailey Zappe came in the next year and took his job.
2: Yep.
0: And they did ruin him.
1: But you don't
0: think
1: Joe Tooney could have helped just a little bit. Just
0: no,
1: a little bit.
0: No!
4: A guard? He's a guard, right? Joe Tooney's a guard?
0: They got. Who's the other guy? Cole Strange. How'd that work?
2: Oh, my goodness.
1: So you don't. Okay, I feel like Joe Tooney could have helped a little bit. That's what I was trying to think of an out of the box question.
0: Jones went to the playoffs and they didn't let him throw in the wind. Couldn't throw.
2: Yeah.
0: He couldn't throw.
1: I give up. My bad. Bad question on my part, I guess.
0: He couldn't throw.
1: I'm sorry, Joe.
2: You know it's bad when Joe takes the headphones
1: off.
2: I'm
1: sorry.
2: Turns them.
0: No, the whole what if on Mac Jones, we're not doing that.
1: Shouldn't have even said his name. I'm
3: no,
1: sorry.
3: No, he took his headphones off, muted his
2: mic off,
3: regathered himself, and then went to war.
0: I would like you to know that I worked post-game during that era.
1: Worst years of your life, yeah?
0: Yes.
4: Did you enjoy Cam Newton more than Mac Jones?
0: Yeah.
1: I have a Cam Newton.
2: There was
1: Patriots
2: some spunk
1: jersey.
2: To that,
0: Cam
2: at
0: Newton
2: least.
0: In the second game of the year, threw for 400 yards and got stuffed at the goal.
1: Do you think
0: like
1: COVID ruined him when he got
5: Is Cam
1: COVID?
5: Newton a Hall of Famer?
0: No. But you know what, though? I bet you he gets votes.
5: I think he might be.
0: Well, he's an MVP, but he never won. I mean, the whole winning thing matters.
4: Do you think the Cam Newton?
5: He was the
2: I think
5: best
2: the
5: football
2: days
5: player in the world
0: Eli
5: though,
0: Manning,
5: for a short time.
0: Ben Roethlisberger ahead of Cam Newton.
5: Well, Ben Roethlisberger way above Eli. I mean, they're not even in the same class.
0: Yeah, no. But what I'm trying to say is, Eli.
5: Did Eli win an MVP?
0: No, he won two Super Bowls against the Patriots, which will go a long way. But Ben Roethlisberger was a bad human, and I bet you they keep him out.
5: He's got two rings. He's getting in.
0: No, I know, but I just think they might, you know.
5: Joe, there's a lot of bad guys in the NFL Hall of Fame.
0: They make him wait, though, like Belichick. Next.
4: Wait, I want to see, did you guys think that we're going to have the Cam Newton beef again with Drake May this year?
0: No, he's got no
1: What's
0: job.
1: His deal?
4: Oh, Cam was fired?
0: Yeah, Cam got fired.
2: Yeah, he was laid off.
4: Oh, I thought FS1 picked him up.
0: No, we've already celebrated that one. Where were you?
3: Not only did Cam Newton not win a Super Bowl, he played terrible in the Super Bowl that he was in, not diving on that football.
0: No, Cam Newton was a good player. He got hurt because he
5: was a great player.
0: He put his body on the line.
5: He's maybe the best college football player ever.
0: I would agree. I liked Tim Tebow better, but yes.
5: Tim Tebow had 50 pros on his team.
0: Tim Tebow also played for one of the greatest teams of all time. Mm-hmm. But yeah, you could make the argument that Cam Newton single-handedly beat Alabama and won a national championship against Oregon, by the way. That's a pretty good resume, right?
2: Yeah, I think the Auburn days help him a lot.
0: And by the way,
5: I think his rushing touchdowns help him a lot.
0: Like Cam Newton, Michael Vick, Cam Newton.
5: He's probably the NFL leader in every QB rushing stat, so that might be weighted. I don't know.
0: I think Michael Vick was a Hall of Fame talent. Like, I think Rajon Rondo was a Hall of Fame talent.
5: Cam Newton's absolutely a Hall of Fame talent.
0: I don't think that, like, Rondo goes. I don't think Vick goes. You could probably make a case for Newton. I just don't think he goes.
1: I mean, if Bill Belichick didn't
0: go. But my whole thing is the whole everyone's going to look at the era as Drew Brees, Ben Roethlisberger, Tom Brady, Peyton Manning, Eli Manning.
4: Philip Rivers?
0: Rivers put up a bunch of numbers. He's another loser.
1: Joe Montana?
0: Well, he's already in there.
1: Oh, we're talking about people who haven't been in. Sorry, my bad. I didn't get that. I was thinking about something else. I thought you were naming
4: I think Rivers had a good...
0: Yeah, sort of, good okay, era. Matt Ryan.
1: Ooh.
0: I mean, you could argue Matt Ryan was a play away from winning the championship.
1: Yeah, but he didn't win.
0: That's my point.
1: Yeah, I was reiterating your point.
4: But I would say Rivers is way more consistent than Ryan.
5: I don't know. Ryan won an MVP.
0: The one thing that Philip Rivers did was he played a game in an AFC Championship game against the undefeated Patriots with a torn ACL and kept him in the
1: inside.
0: And you know who bailed that game? Hall of Famer LaDainian Tomlinson. He went a long way with that one. Rivers was good. He's a crybaby, though. Oh, wicked.
4: He kind of has that Southern hospitality.
0: I will say this. If I asked you who was tougher, Cam Newton or Ben Roethlisberger, what would you say?
4: Ben Roethlisberger.
3: Ben Roethlisberger.
0: Roethlisberger. Dude, I'm not trying to take anything away from
5: you. Roethlisberger was as tough as it gets, but Cam Newton took, and I know Roethlisberger played in a little bit earlier of his career, but there was a point where there was, the Panthers had to basically petition against the refs because of the beatings Cam Newton was taking.
0: Cam Newton it happened with the Patriots. He never got a late hit call.
5: He never got calls.
0: And he was slower with the Patriots because he came off surgery. He never got calls.
5: Big Ben could absorb more and stay on his feet longer in the pocket, but Cam Newton, he took some hits.
4: I think it's just that one play that really hurts him.
0: The other, the fumble kills him. The other guy I didn't mention is Aaron Rodgers. Although I don't like the guy, he had the greatest footwork I've ever seen. Like as far as footwork in the pocket and guy who could run a little bit.
4: Do you see a little Drake May in Aaron Rodgers?
0: No, if anything, I
4: like, who was Drake May's best comp?
0: My comp was always Eli, who could run. I always thought
4: I think you can spin it a little better than that,
0: May's
4: though, no?
0: He's got a better deep ball than a lot of guys I've seen.
4: Rodgers' footwork, it's
0: my
4: crazy.
0: Comp out of college, though, really was Eli, but Josh Allen really is the comp for Drake May,
5: What about, Carson Palmer?
0: So
5: big, could chuck the ball.
0: Numbers.
5: I'm saying for Drake May, a Drake May comparison.
0: Yeah, but Palmer wasn't as fleet.
5: He doesn't move. Yeah.
4: Could he in his younger day? I don't remember. Could he run in his younger
0: days? He could move. Yeah. You guys got another one?
2: Yeah, you want another one?
0: Sure. What do you got?
2: All right. You mentioned Cole Strange. Let's talk about another first round pick. Do you remember Sony Michel?
0: Yeah.
2: Do you remember some other people who were drafted after him?
0: Well, Nick Chubb.
2: Nick Chubb, Lamar Jackson, Shaquille Leonard.
0: They wanted Lamar Jackson.
2: Yes.
0: Josh McDaniels wanted Lamar Jackson. But instead, they traded for Isaiah Wynn.
5: Just quickly, Drake May as a rookie had more rushing yards than Carson Palmer in his career, just about. So.
0: Never mind.
5: Nah, wrong.
2: All right. What if the Patriots didn't draft Sony Michel and instead went with Lamar Jackson, Nick Chubb, or Shaquille Leonard?
0: Yeah, Lamar Jackson would have been the quarterback, and Brady still would have been gone.
2: Yeah,
1: but they already disrespected Brady drafting Garoppolo. Why do it again with Lamar Jackson?
0: Because Lamar Jackson was a two-time Heisman
1: Trophy winner. I know, but I can't do that to Tom Brady. Like, they already did. That's like a double punch in the face to him, no? Wow, Joe really doesn't like my opinions
0: tonight.
1: No,
0: I feel the education needs to happen.
1: You can educate. I'm just like, I feel like that's not nice to do to a guy who built your whole organization.
0: Bill Belichick wanted to win without Brady.
1: Yeah.
0: So they
1: was wrong.
0: So they, yes.
1: They should have booted Bill Belichick.
0: Well, no. I think they could have kept them both personally.
1: Oh.
0: But they let him go. They let Brady go. They let him go.
1: I don't think they could have kept
4: Bill Belichick. To be fair to Riley, the Patriots, when they drafted Sony Michel, they actually won a Super Bowl because of him.
0: They stopped throwing the ball.
4: If they drafted Lamar Jackson, who knows how that shakes out? You may not have Brady on the team. You may not win that Super Bowl.
0: In the middle of the year, Bill Belichick changed to be a running team because they had a hell of an offensive line.
4: Yeah.
0: And it worked. And then Gronk became play-action Gronk.
4: Yeah. I'm just saying, if you draft Lamar, who knows what happens?
0: It's a good take.
4: Yeah.
0: I don't think if Brady's here, Lamar plays. They'd have to move on from Brady.
4: Yeah. But so do you win that Super Bowl? I don't know.
1: Because you're right. Sony Michel was a really big part of it.
0: Sure, Joe. Sure.
4: Lamar wins the Super Bowl Patriots?
0: No. But he would have been surrounded with players who can actually win. So that's what I mean. Maybe Lamar could have won.
1: Wasn't there that whole thing where, like, the Patriots organization almost leaked, like, us trading for Lamar? Yeah. There was a whole thing. Yeah.
0: Josh McDaniels wanted to...
1: No, this was like a few years ago.
0: Well, yeah, when
1: the trade
0: Lamar
1: rumors.
0: Jackson wasn't getting his contract.
1: Yeah.
0: The Patriots showed interest in
1: Those
0: Lamar
1: were
0: Jackson.
1: Some crazy trade rumors.
0: Yeah,
1: I remember
0: they
1: that.
0: They might have been interested. It's just the money never was going to happen. Mm-hmm. They were interested. Okay. They just didn't want to pay him.
1: I thought Robert Kraft said something crazy.
0: No, Belichick was like desperate for a quarterback. That before they got Drake May, they were like... They wanted everybody. Every quarterback that became available, Patriots are in on them. Remember, they tried to trade two first-round picks for Justin Herbert. Like, they were in on everybody.
4: Give me another Celtics what if.
3: Okay. I can go with that one. Now, in the 1980s, there were so many different what ifs.
0: Well, I got a couple for you.
3: There were so many
0: what
3: different.
0: What if Len Bias and Reggie Lewis never died?
3: That one is one.
0: But, like, think about it. That was the next era after Larry Bird.
2: Yep.
0: And by the way, they still had Kevin McHale and Robert Parrish, and they had
3: Dennis Johnson.
0: And he died. But they had
1: wow.
0: Okay. No, he really did. No, but they had D. Brown, who was an up and coming player.
2: Mm-hmm.
0: They had Brian Shaw, who was a nice shooter.
4: Was this before or after Larry hurt his back?
3: Well, that was my what if.
0: Retired in 92.
4: Okay. And when was Bias drafted?
3: 1986. After
4: the
3: championship.
4: Oh, okay. So they would have had a run to you. Yeah, they would have had a good run to you.
0: Reggie Lewis was an all-star that could defend Michael Jordan.
4: Yeah.
0: Michael Jordan
3: said that himself.
4: Yeah.
0: So what I mean by is they would have still had McHale and Parrish with Lewis. And they would have probably had D. Brown and Bias. Could they have beaten Detroit? Could they have beaten the Bulls? I don't know.
3: Joe, I got one for you. What if Larry Bird hired someone to plow his driveway?
0: He would have played more years.
1: Can I be informed?
3: Okay, I got you.
0: Yeah, so they didn't pay people back then to do yard work. So Larry Bird did his grandmother's
3: He did walkway? In French Lick, Indiana.
2: That's his hometown, the hick from French Lick.
0: Yeah, and he hurt his back
3: doing the labor
0: on his grandmother's.
1: Oh, wow.
2: Yeah.
0: And then the same year, or another year in a playoff, Robert Parrish pulled his back shoveling.
1: Yikes.
0: But that's when these guys used to, they just roll up their sleeves and go to work.
1: Yeah.
3: No load management, actually played 82 games a season.
0: So these are Boston sports what ifs.
4: Can I do a non-Boston sports what if for you, Joe?
2: Absolutely.
0: We got to go to break, but yeah, what do you got?
4: Get Skaz's opinion in here too. What if Ray Allen doesn't hit that corner three shot and LeBron doesn't get his third ring?
0: He's a
4: or his second ring? Or no, was that his? Was that going to be what ring would that have been?
1: Oh gosh,
0: One that I would tell you. Now I'll just go to break on this one. Wes Welker's drop in 2012. If Wes Welker catches that ball, he's a Hall of Famer. They win a championship. Wes Welker goes to the Hall of Fame. Instead, he's known for it forever, and they lost. Yes. That is a what if.
4: Didn't pay him.
0: How about not getting rid of Anna Vinatieri and having him to go up 10-3 in the Super Bowl in the fourth quarter? Instead, they brought in Steven Gostkowski, and they went away from it, went for it on fourth down, and lost. So there's a lot of what ifs. How about Babe Ruth? Do you want to do that one?
2: Yeah.
1: You know, the helmet catch?
0: What about Game 7 against the Blues? What if Brad Marchand didn't, you know, have a bad line change?
2: What if Ime was still the Celtics head coach?
3: Ooh. What if Mo Lewis didn't hit Drew Bledsoe?
0: Oh, the Mo Lewis one is the actually biggest one.
2: That's the
1: biggest
2: one. What
1: if Brad Marchand scored on the breakaway?
0: Which one?
1: Versus the Panthers. When we were... Guys.
4: What if Torrey Hunter catches Big Poppy's home
2: run? Oh, that's a good one.
0: That poor cop doesn't get it. We got to go to break. It's 98.5 The Sports Hub.
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25: 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Touchdown! 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
0: The Red Sox lose tonight 6-4. No Garrett Whitlock late in the game. They've lost five in a row. 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And tomorrow night we get football, Colts and Patriots at Gillette Stadium. 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
3: 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Joe Murray on the Sports Hub.
4: All right. We only have a couple of minutes here, a minute. Riley, great job.
5: What's your
4: favorite part about your internship?
5: I would probably have to say Patriots training camp, but if it wasn't that and it was being here at the studio, I would say getting to meet all of the people I've gotten to meet. I feel like there's a really good crew of wonderful faces that I've gotten to interact with, but definitely being able to go on the radio and talk to Boston, I really enjoyed.
4: Okay. Well, you did a great job.
5: I appreciate it. Thank you for all the opportunities.
4: And I hope you learn to bring your headphones.
5: Yep. And a dongle. That you still couldn't find, but it's okay.
4: Ryan Amalden and Sarko want to say goodbye.
5: Okay.
4: We just couldn't take their calls.
5: Okay.
4: Because we have to.
5: I appreciate it, guys. Don't worry. I'll be here on Monday, but probably
4: who's
5: not
4: here
5: on
4: Mondays,
5: there.
4: Guys? Do you know who's here Monday?
6: The great Sean Silver will be here on Monday.
4: Sean Silver is one of my favorite friends.
5: Yeah. I've been on a show with him before.
4: Great. So he'll give you a send-off.
5: Yeah.
4: Hopefully somebody brings you cupcakes.
5: Thank you for the cupcakes. They're really good. You should eat one.
4: Derek,
5: I saved one for you.
4: Good job, sir. You'll be back with us next week.
7: Yep.
4: And you got to meet Riley.
7: Yes.
5: Yeah.
7: Yes, I did.
4: You got to meet Zeke, or you already met Zeke.
8: Yes. Me and Derek have met each other before.
4: All right. This is your first time on the radio, Zeke?
8: It is my first time.
4: Good job, buddy.
8: Thank you. I appreciate it.
4: All right, everybody. For Street Team Joe, James Scaramuzzino, intern Derek, intern Zeke, and Riley Marchand, who will be going on to greener pastures. 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We're already late anyways.
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0: the crowd. Hopefully it didn't land on somebody.
1: Yeah. I mean, when I saw it, I'm like, how dare they put what? Okay, yeah, we picked off. Because
0: it was right on cue.
1: Okay. I mean, anybody could have put that out there. Anybody could put any plays out there they want to. We see videos like this all the time. I think Jalen Hurts will be fine.
0: They spotlighted the defender. It's the fall of Jalen Hurts. He's done.
1: We get back into a huge NBA story next, Fox. 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
2: Bregman swings and it's a high fly ball deep right center field. Number three, it's gone. What a night for Alex Bregman. Three home runs, this one a two-run job. And the Cubs now up 12-5 here in the eighth.
1: Cubs radio network on the call. The Padres walked it off and swept the Brewers 4-3 in extra innings for their fifth straight win. Luis Castillo went seven innings and had a season-high 10 strikeouts as the White Sox blanked the Reds 5-0. The Braves beat the Mets 6-3. Miami

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9: Patriots will open up their three-game exhibition season tonight when they welcome Indianapolis inside Gillette Stadium. The two teams went through a joint practice outside the facility Tuesday morning in Foxborough. Jim Murray and Chris Gasper have Patriots preview beginning at 4:30 this afternoon here on 98.5 The Sports Hub. That'll be followed by kickoff with Bob Soucy and Phil Perry at 7:30. The two starting quarterbacks, Drake May and Daniel Jones, are not expected to play tonight. In other Patriots news, they signed not one but two running backs yesterday, bringing in Hassan Haskins and Jamichael Hasty. Up in Toronto last night, the Blue Jays scored 5 runs in the bottom of the 8th inning to snap a 1-1 tie. They held off the Red Sox 6-4. Sox did get the tying run to the plate in the 9th, but Tyron Guerrero allowed all 5 runs in the 8th through 20 pitches and got nobody out. He took the loss. Ernie Clement drove in 2 runs to lead the Jays. Sox have lost 5 in a row. Peyton Tolley will pitch against the Jays this afternoon. The full NBA schedule will be announced at 3 o'clock today. Yesterday, the league announced the NBA Cup group play games. For the Celtics, that means home games against Chicago and on Black Friday night against the Washington Wizards. The road games will be at Charlotte and at Washington. The big story in the league came yesterday from L.A., where 10 months after he was approved as the new owner of the Lakers, after buying the majority interest for $10 billion, Mark Walters sold it to the duo of Josh Kushner and Bob Iger for $12.5 billion. And the Little Leaguers from Bridgewater, Massachusetts, play Gray, Maine tonight in the New England Regional Final in Bristol, Connecticut. The winner advances to the Little League World Series. 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Don't let joint pain keep you off the court, course, or trail. Eliminate that pain with Dr. Franke of Boston Prolotherapy. I'm John Wallach on Boston's Home for Sports. 98.5 The Sports Hub. 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
0: Hi, Freddie. How you doing?
1: Well, we've already asked each other that.
0: Informally.
1: John, you're going to have to turn on your microphone. I'll do it for you, but you're not turning off your mic.
0: All right. Got it. With different people on and off the air, so we figured we'd do it on the air, too.
2: Well, I think there's something, too, you need to get out of the way first before we proceed any further.
0: We don't
2: further.
0: Want to talk about that.
2: No. Dan is not happy with you.
0: Driving in my car.
2: Dan is not happy. He told me, after he heard you say this on the air, he almost had to pull off the road and pound his steering wheel a little bit. He's upset.
0: What?
2: About your travel to Orlando and your hotel reservations at Disney and how you did not consult him, the Disney expert, before booking something.
0: Now, let me just preface this, John, that my daughter had to go on a recruiting trip for her Babson College softball team and had to go to Tennessee, to Knoxville. And I asked Fred, call Fred, because I hear him talk all the time about going to Tennessee. Fred, is she better to fly into Atlanta and drive? Fly into Knoxville and drive. What does she do? He gave me the lowdown. It works perfectly. So
2: because
0: my wife and I are
2: friendly like that,
0: yes.
2: And you figured that would be good to lean
0: right.
2: on his knowledge of the area.
0: Yes, and what's the one thing I know about in life? Not many things, right? What's one?
2: Disney.
0: Right. I think Freddie T would, hey, Danny, think going with Zoe to Orlando in March, a couple days. Would you recommend? Any ideas, any thoughts? No, none. All I hear is I booked something. Come on.
1: So I thought of asking you. I did think of asking you. I absolutely did. I thought of asking Crash, and then I realized that would have been stupid because Crash goes with other men, and that wasn't going to do me any good.
2: Yes.
1: And has no children, and he goes several times a year. So I realized that I was getting way too into the weeds with him.
2: Yes.
1: Also, Zoe and I are going to, and she's 16. We're going to Orlando, but the reason we're going is not Disney. We're going because her friend is going to my alma mater, Rollins. She's leaving this weekend. We saw them yesterday. And we're going down for like two, but you know, we're not staying at Rollins for a week. You know, I'm not, you know, embedding myself in this girl's life for a long time. I mean, Zoe's going to spend time with her on campus. I'm obviously not going to hang out on campus, but I'll take her out to eat, which I know she'll like, because I remember when I was in college and any parents came in and took us out to eat, we were like excited because you don't get to go out to eat when you're in college.
0: How strange is that circle of life, though, right? She could go anywhere in the world and she's going to Rollins College.
1: It just shows the power that I have and the influence that I have over people.
0: You keep saying it.
1: Yeah, like a Manson. I've studied Charles Manson. I figured out how to you know.
0: Good for you.
1: If you ever go into your house and the furniture is rearranged, you'll know that I did a creepy crawl. I walked into your house, and before Manson started killing people, him and the family used to go into people's houses and reorganize the furniture. So that's called a creepy crawl. That's what we would do.
0: Thanks.
1: And so but my daughter and I are not like super into rides. So here's the deal, is Orlando's not warm in February. It's not. I remember from being there, like you have to wear like a light jacket. It's not like pool warm. So you can't, I'm in February, you know, Florida's not necessarily warm. It was cold this year. Remember all the iguanas were falling out of the trees.
0: It just depends on it's hit or miss.
1: But Orlando's never going to be warm in February, like warm in February, like 80s.
0: Right.
1: No. So you can't like hang out by the pool and stuff. So I had to find like something to do. I'm not flying down to Orlando for 2 days. Plus I have the week off and she has the week off. So fine. We'll go see her friend Parker at Rollins and then we'll go to Disney. And so I just looked honestly for the most expensive hotel that wasn't like ridiculous. So I just was like, whatever is, because there was hotels for like $200 a night. And
0: on property or
1: on, well, through the Disney Corporation, I went to Disney.com and just looked at it.
0: What do you date?
1: I'm working the day after the Super Bowl and then leaving that day. To go down.
0: I assume
1: there.
0: The Super Bowl's on the 7th.
2: No, it's Valentine's Day.
0: Oh, it's
1: the Super
0: later
1: Bowl
0: this year, huh?
1: is on the day before President's
0: Day. Was that vacation week?
2: Yeah.
0: Oh,
2: nasty.
0: Yeah, that's why prices are ridiculous.
1: So
0: the 15th
1: prices are expensive. Yeah.
0: That Monday you're going to Disney?
1: I am going that Monday. Yeah.
0: Okay. And when are you checking out?
1: No, I'm not going to Disney that Monday. Oh. I'm going to Disney that Wednesday.
0: Wednesday.
2: What are you doing?
0: When are you checking out?
1: That's Saturday.
0: That's Saturday the 20th.
2: Daddy.
0: Two adults?
1: Yep. Well, no. It's for Disney, she's a kid.
0: Is she really?
1: Yeah.
0: Okay. One child.
1: Anything under 18 is a kid.
2: Really?
1: At Disney, right. Yes.
2: Surprising.
1: Okay. It doesn't matter, but I guess maybe it's...
0: Hold for launch.
1: Oh, you're on the Disney website?
0: Yes.
1: You got on it that quickly, huh?
2: Well, he's got the password. He's got the fast pass to the website.
0: Yeah. If you're not into the rides, right away, the first thing that came up that I said would be different and you might like and Zoe might like is staying at the Animal Kingdom Lodge.
1: No. I looked at that and I said,
0: yeah.
1: No.
0: Why?
1: Because I don't want it.
0: All hanging around and...
1: No, I don't want that.
0: Okay.
1: I want a nice hotel.
0: That's a beautiful hotel.
1: Where there's things to eat and things like that.
0: Oh, perfect. These prices aren't too bad.
1: For you, but I mean, I thought for...
0: Coronado Springs, yeah, so I see.
1: Well, I'm not going to Coronado Springs. I'm staying at the Grand... I got that wrong. I'm staying at the Grand Floridian.
0: Oh, okay. Fred! Yeah!
1: Yeah, okay.
0: That's the way to... Pam and I spent our honeymoon at the Grand Floridian.
1: So I...
2: Put that thought in your mind while you're staying at that hotel.
1: Oh, yeah. They're consummating their marriage. I love it.
2: Yeah.
1: So
0: separate rooms.
1: Yeah, that's right. Separate beds. You stay in the same room. You've just been married.
0: Mouse-shaped ear beds.
1: Yeah. Exactly. That's the only way he could get it up. He was losing his virginity. He needed some comforts of youth. I said you were losing your virginity. That's like a nice thing. That's right. He got to make love to his wife. And so, I keep saying Coronado Springs, and you're the... Parker's mom yesterday was like, ooh, like she was like, yeah, you should ask me. Are you sure you don't want my friend to do this trip for you? And I was like, oh, and I looked and I'm like, why are you saying that? Like, why is this hotel so bad? I'm like, it was expensive. Like, why are you saying that? And then I went and then I saw it was a Grand Floridian and then she was like, okay. And I had been saying Coronado Springs.
0: Although I stayed at the Coronado Springs 2 years ago, you know, but we used it as a base because Tori's team was playing games down there. Mm. So we just used that as the base hotel. And it was fine. The Grand Floridian, though, it's right on the monorail. It's like, you're going to have so much fun. It's great.
1: You know? I'm sure. I mean, I don't know what we're going to do at Disney.
0: There's plenty to do, Fred.
1: What would you do if you're not, like, a huge fan of rides?
0: First of all, it just depends on what you're interested in. But, you know, you can just, there's plenty of great food places all around that. You know, the buffet at Polynesian is fantastic. Oahu. And then the Grand Floridian itself is just beautiful resort to walk around, and there's a great pool, but you're not worried about the pool. So, but then you got to go to the parks. Just because you don't want to go on the rides, it doesn't mean you go to the parks.
1: I mean, there are rides that
0: you can
1: go
0: walk
1: on,
0: to the Magic Kingdom from there.
1: Yeah, I know it's a mile.
0: Yeah,
1: but I don't know what we're gonna do with the Magic Kingdom. Do you understand what I'm saying?
0: You got to go on some rides, though.
1: Yeah, I know, but like, I don't want to go on. Like, she doesn't want to go on roller coasters, and I don't want to go like on It's a Small World or anything. So I don't know what we would do. I mean, it's
0: the not Buzz that... Lightyear ride's fun.
1: I've done that, but I mean, we'd have to wait in line for... I'm not paying for some pass.
0: Well, if you set it up, though, you could do it. Just pay a little bit extra. You're going to do that. You might as well. If you're all in this way, you got to go all in.
1: How do you
0: push
1: set
0: the chips into the table?
1: How do you set that up?
0: My nephew will help you with that. You gotta get up, set your alarm for 7 or 6:20 or something.
1: Yeah, okay, I'm not doing that on vacation.
0: Well, I'll do it for you then. Give me your info and I'll fix it, okay? I'll take care of you, Fred. That's what I was heard about. There's so many things I love doing about it, and then you just don't even pick up the phone.
1: So the day, you didn't call me. So the day of the, I would have answered the phone if you called me.
0: No, you didn't call me. I had to hear it on the radio.
1: Oh, okay.
0: I would have helped you.
1: Usually, pick up the phone. I thought you meant answer it. So, but that's from landlines, so I can understand what you're saying. So, yes, I was thinking about, I was, because I'll, how much is a fast pass?
0: The little ones are like, Tori does it with our app. It's like $15 or something like that.
1: Yeah, yeah. I mean, I don't have a problem spending like $100 or something for a
0: but
1: fast pass.
0: If you're going to be down there, you got to do the Park Hopper, the four-day pass to different parks.
1: Well, I got the thing that's 3 days of a park a day.
0: You're great. Yeah, you're well on your way to a magical vacation.
1: Right, but I don't have the fast pass. So you have to get up in the morning to get the fast pass?
0: Well, you can do
1: it
0: the night before. Well, I'll have my nephew will go over the whole thing, or my daughter. They'll help you with it. Tori's really good at stuff like that. She plans it all the time.
1: Okay.
0: And there's so many different rides now that you don't, like, there's no, like, you can avoid roller coasters if you want to do that. You got to go over to Hollywood Studios for the Star Wars ride. That's just a cool ride, the way they do it, to be on.
1: But you have to remember, I'm with a 16-year-old girl.
0: She'll like it.
1: I'm not positive she's going to want to go on the Star Wars ride.
0: Does she like the Star Wars movies at all?
1: No. I mean, she doesn't know anything about them. Well, I mean, you know, she's a 16-year-old girl. She doesn't watch Star Wars.
0: You guys go to the movies all the time. Maybe you watch Star Wars for the first time together.
1: I went to the library one time and got Star Wars and like brought it home when they were little. And then I put Star Wars on, and then I like the first Star Wars. And then I'm not alone in this. You know, I had not seen it because it wasn't on video.
0: I know,
1: remember, for years and years and years.
0: Yep.
1: And I started watching Star Wars, and it's so boring.
0: Right.
1: That, like, they got disinterested in, like, 15 minutes. Because you're selling this thing like this was, like, the biggest movie. This was, like, the coolest movie when I was, like younger than you. Like, when I was younger than you, this was the coolest movie. And I put it on, and it's, like, just this boring desert crap that doesn't go anywhere. And it's you're like, wow, this movie's not so great. And then I realized, I don't know if I had ever really seen it. Because it came out when I was 2. It wasn't on cable or on VHS. I'm like, I'm not positive I ever saw the original Star Wars. I definitely saw Empire Strikes Back, and I know I saw Return of the Jedi.
0: Now, did you like those?
1: I was so little. I liked the toys. Yeah. Like, I liked playing with the toys, but I don't... I think that Star Wars came out in 77. Like, there's no way I saw that. So, or even if I did, there's no way. And then there was no way to see it when I was a kid. So I'm not positive I ever saw like Star Wars from front to back. So that means I've never seen Star Wars to front to back because I didn't watch it because it was so boring. So I stopped watching it.
0: It doesn't carry over like the Harry Potter movies can nowadays.
1: I've never seen the Harry Potter movies, and neither has she. Yes.
2: No, I was just going to say when my kids were younger, I sat them in front of the TV and played them Star Wars. And the first half hour, 45 minutes, they wanted to quit. About 4 or 5 different times. But once you got beyond that and, you know, lightsabers started, you know, being introduced and stuff, they were into it. But they liked Empire Strikes Back, especially the beginning scene with the walkers, much better than Star Wars.
1: Well, Empire Strikes Back is a good movie.
2: Yeah.
1: Like I've seen more than, I've probably seen that 2 or 3 times. So I like Empire Strikes Back. But I remember seeing Return of the Jedi vaguely in the theater.
2: Yeah.
1: My father says he took me out of school to see Empire Strikes Back, but I don't think that happened. There's no way that happened. Right. There's no way my dad A, missed work, or B, took me out of school. And then that would have required doing something with me, which I can also tell you. I remember one time he took me to Kmart, and I remember it very well because it was so weird that he took me somewhere. So, like... I do remember, I remember that. I would definitely remember him taking me to the movies because it would have been so crazy. Like, it would have been like for most people, you know, having them take you to France or something. I would have remembered him taking me to the movies.
0: What is this? Popcorn?
1: Yeah. I would have been like, what the hell's going on? You're taking me out in the car? And we're not going to a baseball, we're not going to one of my baseball games? This is, we're going in the car to something. Whoa, Dad. And you're not at work? That never would have happened. But I don't know what we'll do. But I am content in knowing that there'll be enough to do.
0: Yeah, you'll be fine. I'm happy that you're staying at the Grand Flow.
2: The Grand Flow.
0: I mean, the Grand Floridian, sorry.
1: The Grand Flow.
2: Flow. Wow.
1: That's right. That's what... Roach used to call his aunt's menstrual cycle.
0: Come on.
3: Grand flow.
4: It's, you didn't do that on purpose either. That just rolled right off your tongue.
1: Mm-hmm. Yeah, it's funny because when I said Coronado Springs, everyone gets all antsy.
0: I know, right?
1: Because they're like, they want to say that's not such a nice
0: good restaurant right in the middle, though. Three Bridges.
1: Yeah, they want to say that you shouldn't stay there, but I am staying at the Grand Floridian. And I like that you think the prices aren't that high. It's usually $900 and some odd dollars a night for a hotel at Disney.
0: Yeah. Well, especially when you go in then, Fred. You know, they jack everything up.
1: Okay, because you can stay pretty nice hotel for $1,000 a night.
0: I know. You can't bring that in, though. You got to bring in just clean slate. This is what it's about.
1: Well, I mean, if I was going to like a resort that I wanted to be at, like, and I was like excited to go to, that would be a very reasonable rate.
0: Yeah.
1: But, you know, I'm going to Disney, which I don't really want to do. But I'm not, again, I'm not flying to Orlando and then coming back a day and a half later because there's, you know, because we've, and I'm not staying in Winter Park for a week. So there you go.
0: So where are you going after Disney?
1: Home.
0: Oh, yeah.
1: Yeah. So Winter Park for 2 days, and then Disney for four, and then back. So leave Monday, Tuesday, Wednesday, Thursday, Friday. So only 3 nights at Disney, and then back.
0: Are you flying JetBlue?
1: No, I'm flying Delta, but I haven't booked the ticket yet.
0: I fly JetBlue because JetBlue has its own terminal now at the Orlando airport. It's so
1: easy. I'm not flying JetBlue. I'm diamond status on Delta.
0: Look at you.
1: They keep you brand loyalty because it's free Delta upgrades and everything else.
0: Really?
1: So, oh, yeah, Danny.
0: Can you give it to your friend?
1: No.
0: I booked all my papers.
1: But if you and I traveled together.
0: Ooh.
1: And you had a Delta SkyMiles number, they would upgrade you too.
0: I'd come with you.
1: But I mean, upgrading,
0: I'll go to Disney with you guys.
1: Getting upgraded to Delta Plus on a flight to Orlando is not the magic, you know. It's not like the greatest thing in the world.
0: I know. I like when they only offer you two. Sometimes you're at the kiosk and you're going to New York, LaGuardia. Would you like to upgrade to first class? You know, and it's like,
1: well, come yeah, on. Like when we went to Maine, they upgraded us to first class, and it was like, wow, great.
0: Seat with a seatbelt.
1: Yeah, exactly. Yeah, like, what am I? There's nothing. Oh, they give you soda before the flight.
0: There's a mini bottle of water.
1: Yeah, there's a bottle of water on the tray, and then you get in there, and they give you like a sip of Diet Coke.
0: Biscuit,
1: before,
0: sir?
1: Not even. Before the flight, they give you like a sip of soda. And then, because someone asked for like an alcoholic drink, and they were like, "We don't have any alcohol on the plane." And then they take the cup away from you before you take off. Really, if you're not drinking, first class on like any like pretty much flight in this side of the country, from Boston to anywhere this side of the country, isn't really. It's not that great. I mean, it's not like you're if you're drinking, and even then. At the end of my drinking, when I would be in first class, they would, like, they don't come around very often. Like, the days of, like, just putting your hand up and, like, getting hammered.
0: Another?
1: Right. Or, like, they used to not care. They used to be, like, kind of fun. But that's all out. People
0: and then you don't want to pass out because then you don't enjoy first class, right? Because you want to be that tired. If you're exhausted and you don't sleep for 4 hours.
1: I would have taken sleeping. But I would rather slip. If it made me fall asleep, then I'd take it.
0: Have you ever done like over to Europe or anything like first class or economy or anything like that with the little beds and stuff?
1: So one time we were flying to back from London, and for whatever reason, like I kept hidden, like maybe it was off season or something, because everywhere we went, they kept upgrading us. And I didn't have any money, and they were just upgrading us. Like, I used an American Express card, and I don't know what happened. It wasn't by design, but they upgraded us at the hotel. They like, and then we were flying back, and my seat was like 2-4G, and so I'm like, what the hell is this? And we get on the plane. I'm in like the first boarding zone. I get on the plane, and there's an upstairs.
0: Yeah. Oh, that's like the Red Sox flight to Japan.
1: Yeah, and so we were upstairs, and then they had this, like, you had your own cube.
2: I've seen videos. Wow. I've seen videos of this.
0: How was that?
1: It was cool. I mean, also, like, you know, I'd never flown. I don't know if I'd ever flown first class before. And, you know, it was a second. I've never been on a plane since then that had a second row. So yeah,
0: were
1: it
0: you
1: was
0: up
1: really
0: or down?
1: Cool. Up.
0: Wow.
1: Yeah. Mm. Oh yeah. Real situation, Danny.
0: I'll travel with you, Fred.
1: No, yeah, I'm going lots of great places. Tennessee, Birmingham, Alabama, Maine.
0: Nice.
1: I'm all over the place.
0: Mm-hmm.
1: Having the time of my life. All right, we'll be back. The Red Sox played last night, Danny.
0: Who? Cards have won 7 of 10.
4: Mm-hmm.
1: Yeah, the Cardinals had day game yesterday, beat the Phillies.
4: Dan, it's
1: only
4: time
1: three
4: to
1: games out, the
4: Dan,
1: wild card.
4: It's time to discuss your team, Dan. It's time to discuss them.
0: Listen, I'm not going to talk about Jaren Duran. Every day I tune in, all I hear is John ripping Jaren Duran.
4: Well, you know what?
0: I'm tired of it.
4: He was in the middle of it again last night.
0: He's trying.
4: Yeah. He's really trying hard.
0: Not an easy game.
1: He got a hit in the ninth inning.
4: He did. He got a hit. You know what? Just for you, Dan, we'll play that Duran hit in the ninth inning to make you feel better, okay?
0: Yeah.
4: There you go.
1: All right. I watched that game. The team is fascinating.
0: Yes. That's a great way to put it.
1: They got me watching them.
4: Yeah.
1: I mean, I don't know if I've ever watched this much Red Sox outside of the playoffs. They're a very interesting team. And they're going to F around and get the Blue Jays into the playoffs. All right. We'll be back in just a moment.
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1: Kaboom! 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
2: All right, we'll do Red Sox. Let's go through this because we have Captain Red Sox, Dan Roach here. And Danny was flying high when the Red Sox are winning 31 of 36. Things have changed a little bit in the last week. They entered last night's game in Toronto trying to put an end to a four-game losing streak. Ranger Suarez faced the Blue Jays at Rogers Center, and entering this start, Suarez had allowed a total of 0 runs and 5 hits over 12 innings of work against Toronto in 2 previous starts. That magic ended in the second inning last night.
16: One to him. Line drive, base hit. That's toward the alley. They'll chase in a run. Okamoto is in on the RBI single by Clement, picking on the first pitch. And Toronto on the board, 1-0.
2: Kaz Okamoto golfed a good Suarez curve into left field corner for a double. And then, as you heard, Ernie Clement singled him in with 2 outs to hand the Jays the early lead.
0: Ernie Clement played for and was MVP of?
2: I'm guessing the Cape League.
0: Harwich Mariners and the Cape Cod Baseball League.
1: I think a kid's a pitch in that league.
0: How do they get him?
1: Yeah.
0: It's changed over the years. It's different. Now it's a lot of times if there's like, you know, now if like 20 kids get recruited to LSU and this kid's not a everyday starter, doesn't pitch much, they'll say as after your freshman year, why don't you go up to the Cape League and get back to where you need to be and everything else.
1: All right, because that's what I was going to say is if they pitch a lot in college, they most likely don't want them pitching in the Cape League.
0: Yep, yep.
1: So it's an offensive league is what you're saying.
0: Woodbat helps deny that a little bit, so or neutralize that.
1: I can never tell Woodbat or not. It all seems the same to me. Can you tell much of a difference?
0: Velocity wise, you can, but not much now. These guys are good with it. They're fine with it.
1: Yeah, I can't even tell with 18-year-olds Woodbat or not. It all seems kind of the same.
0: I talked to one manager down there who did say that you definitely they can see the differences in these kids when they put a wooden bat in their hands.
1: Okay, because you know the sweet spot of the wood bat launches the ball further than the sweet spot of the aluminum bat,
0: really?
1: But the sweet spot of the aluminum bat is longer. So
0: thus,
1: you know
0: easier.
1: How I know that? Mm-mm. Science.
0: Nice.
1: It's true.
0: Okay.
1: I won the Detroit Country Day science fair and went to states with that very science project. Yes, that my mother did. And I sat there.
0: Very cool.
1: Absolutely. My mom's still proud of that because she did it. She doesn't remember doing it, but she certainly did.
0: Did you get a ribbon?
1: I didn't win in states. I was there and it was at whatever theater and... Oh, yeah. I was with every nerd, and I had no idea what was going on. I was, like, in 6th grade or 7th grade.
0: Good for you.
1: Oh, yeah. It was real core memory for me.
0: It sounds like it.
1: Yeah. Okay. Well, there you go. I did the research myself.
0: That's good, though. I was never good with that kind of stuff.
1: Well, I was really good when my mom did it. All right, go ahead.
2: Sox went without a hit against Toronto starter Jose Soriano through the first 3 innings, so they went down 1-0, but a chance in the fourth. Sedan Rafaela singled with 1 out. Adley Rutschman at the plate, and then Rafaela ran the Red Sox out of the inning.
16: That bounces away from Kirk, and that'll advance Sedan into second. He's going to keep on going. Oh. He's heading into third, and he's going to be out by a lot. Over-aggressive there, and Kirk cuts him down.
2: This is what the Red Sox were doing a lot of earlier this season. Bad base running, bad defense, no hitting. We saw a lot more this last night, Dave.
0: Yeah, what are you doing, right, in that situation? You're like, come on. Like, I understand the aggressiveness and you want to be, you know, you're trying to help your team get out of a slump and what have you, but come on, that's right in front of you. You got to be better than that, especially in that situation, in that type of game. You need every single run, and you need it to count.
2: Soriano dominant early, and he's kind of flown under the radar this season. He was 9-6 with an ERA of just over 3 this season. A lot of that came with the Angels, which is why he was able to remain anonymous. But the Blue Jays got him at the deadline, and he throws very hard. He shut the Sox down until the fifth inning when they finally got on the board.
16: Breaking ball, swinging a drive out to left field. That's hit a long way, and that baby's gone. Home run, Wilson Contreras, number 24.
2: Wilson Contreras, homer number 24 over the left field wall to tie it at 1 for Contreras. The 24 homers tied his career high, and that's the way the game stayed for a while. Willy Abreu bailed the Sox out in the bottom of the fifth by catching a line drive by Vlad Guerrero and turning it into a double play to get out of a jam. The Sox, once again, during the bulk of the evening, trouble getting hits with runners in scoring position. They stranded the go-ahead run on second base in the sixth inning, and then on third base in the top of the eighth, and that came back to haunt them. Bottom of the eighth, the recent run of bad defense popped up again. Vlad Guerrero and Alejandro Kirk started the bottom of the eighth, 1-1 game with back-to-back singles off Sox reliever Tyron Guerrero. And you'll remember Fred Guerrero is the kid who you saw live that throws about 102 miles an hour.
1: And I had never seen anyone hit him before.
2: Right. Last night, very different. Guerrero, with runners on first and second, got a pop-up by Kaz Okamoto right behind first base. Wilson Contreras goes back and drops the foul ball. If the ball is fair, it's an infield fly. The batter's out. Doesn't matter if he drops it and the runners stay where they are. But it was foul, so he dropped it. Doesn't matter. The hitter stays at the plate, and usually when a situation like that happens, you know what's going to happen next.
16: Runners at first and second. And a line drive. That's going to drop down into left. Here comes Guerrero Jr. Here comes Duran's throw to the plate, and he dives. He's safe at home. And the runners move up to second and third as Toronto takes a 2-1 lead.
2: All right, so that put the Blue Jays ahead 2-1, and with runners on second and third, Guerrero intentionally walked Andrés Giménez to load the bases. Ernie Clement came up, and Guerrero couldn't find the place.
16: 2-2 again, and he's going to put him on. That is ball 4, and that'll force in a run. Valenzuela can jog home. Big run there, 3-1.
2: So it's 3-1, and Guerrero still doesn't have anybody out, and he was taken out after throwing 20 pitches. Miles Straw added a 2-run double later on in the inning to cap a 5-run rally, Dan Roach, and it was 6-1 going to the ninth inning. But before we get to the Red Sox ninth, Tyron Guerrero, you forget, he's just a kid. This is his first extensive look at the majors, and as good as he is, 5 runs given up, 20 pitches, no outs.
0: Yeah, his velocity was down just a tick, right? So a couple of miles per hour from what Fred saw. That's a big factor. And then you have Contreras, who finally got on track with a home run. You could see it out of the corner of his eye. He was probably thinking that maybe Guerrero was going to try to sneak over from second to third, and he just took his eye off it and dropped it. Then that, instead of having two on, first and second, and one out, you've got nobody out, and then the floodgates open after that. It's kind of like what they had experienced on the reverse side of things, and yep. Now they're going through this, and it's one of those things that just keeps steamrolling in the game of baseball, and you just got to keep fighting, try to get out of it,
2: well,
0: get out of it soon.
2: They tried fighting in the ninth inning. The Red Sox made things very interesting, even though they entered the top of the ninth down 5. Adley Rutschman struck out to start the inning, but Wilson Contreras walked. Willy Abreu doubled him to third. Chad Durbin, an RBI single to make it 6-2. And this one's just for you, Danny. Jaron Duran at the plate.
16: 1-1 to Duran. Swinging a high fly ball down the right field line. Trying to tuck that one into the corner. And that ball is going to be off the wall. Into score Abreu. Durbin into third. He puts on the brakes. It'll be a double for Duran. And hold the phone for a moment. That'll make it 6-3.
2: So And you know what? That hit kept Duran over 200 for the season.
0: There you go. And that's what you were hoping for, right? That you're thinking, okay, maybe this is the game they do it. Maybe they turn things around and get back on the track because of that momentum, and they get a big run in the ninth inning, they tie it or whatever, they go on and win it.
1: They were facing a weird knuckle guy through a knuckleball 25% of the time.
2: Yeah.
1: I wouldn't take a lot of... I mean, I'm not positive I couldn't have made contact against that guy.
0: Like, yeah, then they bring in their closer.
1: Then they brought in their closer, and then a real pitcher came in, and then it was like, okay.
2: Yeah, Andrew.
0: But you know, this is the stuff that happens, right, in baseball that you see, that you have a team that just can't get out of its own way, then they get on track and go on this ridiculous run. Now they can't get out of their own way again, and it's just the way streaks are. It's bizarre.
2: Andrew Monasterio, a sac fly, made it 6-4. Toronto brings in their closer, Eric Sogard, representing the tying run at the plate.
16: And a ground ball to the second baseman, Clement. Up and over to beat the Red Sox for a fifth consecutive time. Red Sox lose again here in Toronto. They lost the first three games. And a 3-9 against the Blue Jays. 6-4 the final tonight.
2: Sox lose their fifth in a row. They still have a 4.5 game lead for that second wild card because everyone behind them lost last night. But 5 losses in a season, unless I'm getting this wrong, is their season high. After winning 31 of 36, everything going the opposite way. Peyton Tolley will start this afternoon as the Red Sox try to avoid a 4-game sweep. So, Dan, let me ask you the question we've asked everybody else, and I'll ask Tom Caron when we have him on later. Which is the real Red Sox team? The Red Sox look god-awful for 2.5 months. They look great for 5 weeks, and now they look god-awful again.
0: I don't think anybody knows, right? That's the bizarre part of this season. You would think that a team that goes, 32-6 or some ridiculous number would be that type of team if they level off. But we saw the flip side of it the first 2 months where they couldn't get out of their own way. Now they've lost 5 straight. They play. The good thing is they're playing the Jays for the final time this season, the 13 games against the AL East team. So that helps because they just, I think they're 3-9 against Toronto this season. So you get out of that and then you kind of, regroup and hopefully go from there and take off again on the other side. But it's head scratching to watch. But interesting, Alex Speer wrote an article a couple days ago. What's today? 5 days ago about streaks and the way they are.
1: How did he excuse the losses?
0: Well, no, he didn't excuse the losses. It was during
1: just
0: the winning
1: streak. Wind.
0: No,
1: during the Duran when he missed the ball.
0: The gambling thing that I think is interesting, Fred, is that clubs with a 2-game winning streak, the next game have a 5-16 winning percentage in the following game.
1: Well, that's interesting.
0: But then, so after you win 3 straight, it goes up to 5-35 the next game, and then after you win 4 straight, it's 5-51 the next game. So it's the same, conversely, when they lose. The odds get higher for you to lose again than they are to win in a streak. If you're winning, they get higher when you're winning, and if they lose, the odds get lower and lower and lower. It's not an easy thing to get out of when it comes to the game of baseball. That's all. That's
1: well said.
0: Gambling lesson for today. So what would you do today? Afternoon game, Peyton Tolley on the mound?
1: Can't lose every game.
0: Put everything you got on the Blue Jays. That's what you do because it's a streak.
1: You face a very angry Paul Skeens on Sunday. They're pulling him after like 60 pitches now, and he does not like it.
2: Well, his velocity was down his last start, if I remember correctly.
1: They pulled him, and he didn't like it.
2: Yeah.
1: So you'll get an angry Paul Skeens on Sunday. Maybe they'll just let him cook. Maybe they'll just let him throw himself out. They're not playing for anything. But, yes, that game is at a very nice 3 o'clock first pitch for some reason in Toronto.
0: Ooh.
1: Yeah, they don't want him getting out too early.
0: Nope.
1: They don't want him heading to Pittsburgh
0: too
1: early.
0: I know. Why not noon? Why not the businessman special?
1: I don't know. And Toronto, seems to have, those AL teams seem to have, noon starts on getaway days. Monday there was, games at noon. I don't know why it's at 3 o'clock.
0: Yeah.
1: It's weird.
0: That doesn't help.
1: Must be some Canadian thing, some blue law. All right, we'll be back in just a moment. Here are the headlines.
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2: 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Then kickoff with Bob Soucy and Phil Perry will follow at 7:30. Patriots signed a pair of running backs yesterday, Hassan Haskins and Jamichael Hasty. Red Sox lost their fifth in a row. They were beaten by Toronto 6-4. Wilson Contreras, a solo homer in the loss. Tyron Guerrero gave up five runs in the bottom of the eighth inning to take the loss. Peyton Tully starts today in the finale of this four-game series. The full NBA schedule will be announced at 3 o'clock this afternoon. Red Sox have home games against Chicago, and on Black Friday night against Atlanta in NBA Cup play, the road games will be at Charlotte and at the Washington Wizards. And the Little Leaguers from Bridgewater, Massachusetts play Grain, Maine in the New England Regional Final tonight in Bristol, Connecticut. The winner advances to the Little League World Series. 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
10: Oh, yeah. We are Toucher and Hardy. Danny Roach is in for Hardy today. John, what else is going on?
11: Well, the Patriots, Fred, are going to open up their exhibition season tonight at Gillette Stadium against Indianapolis. The two teams, as everyone knows, went through a joint practice on Tuesday. Milton Williams, for one, grateful for the experience.
12: Oh, no, it's fun. It's always fun to go against somebody different. You know, you go against your same guys. You know what you're going to work. You know the moves that you've been trying to work. And, you know, it's good to go against somebody else because they don't know what you're trying to work on. And, you know, you get a fresh look on, you know, what you need to continue to get better at.
11: Milton Williams holding a press conference. It was a little strange, Fred. Most people will walk up with the background and have a microphone in front of them, and they'll stand in front of the microphone and just kind of talk to the people. Milton Williams grabbed the microphone and did the stand-up comedian where he just kind of walked around and answered everybody's questions. Dan Roach, you were there, right?
13: Does it every time. You know, it comes up, grabs the mic out, it's on a cord, pulls it around, drops the thing, and climb me to the moon.
10: It's fun, huh?
13: Yeah, he seems to enjoy it.
10: So. How's the new facility, New Balance facility?
13: It is beautiful.
10: Yeah?
13: Yep.
10: They have a fan above the lockers where you can put your pads to dry them off on a rainy day.
11: I like how they introduced that like this is some groundbreaking piece of thing. They spent $95 million on this facility, and Stretch is like, oh, you know what? The top board tips forward, and there are fans. There are actual fans. Like, this is, you know, no one's ever thought of this. It's really something.
10: I thought it was cool. I didn't know that they could do that.
13: I'm surprised they don't do that for hockey players. They're the ones who need those fans, because that's all you see is the equipment guys just putting the gloves up onto the different fans to dry them out quickly.
10: Well, so. We did a thing one time with the Thrashers where I can't remember how we did it, but they took a bag of old equipment and someone had to get in the bag of old equipment
11: because that hockey stuff is gnarly.
10: Yes,
11: that is
13: really
11: the worst smell in the world. Yep. Is a hockey locker room between periods or after a game. It's awful.
10: Yeah,
13: I will say though, the coolest part of the facility that I've seen is, so let's say you were coming to work today and you guys were offensive linemen. You walk down the hall, you go into the offensive lineman room, and there's like, you know, rows and rows of comfortable chairs in a room. And then in front of you on the left, you have film clips of what you're doing. You have, on the right, you have a board where they can put all the plays on. And then you take that and you're able to just walk outside through another door on the other side of the room into a virtual reality room of a 30-yard football field, as wide as a football field. You get into your play as an offensive lineman, and on the big screen in front of you is a defense that's coming at you. So you're able to work on your plays and then go back into the classroom through that door and take a look at what you just did and what you worked on. So it's given everything that the players could ever possibly want in that one facility.
10: All right, so were they inspired to do this by the surveys that the
13: players did? That had to be part of it, right?
10: So it's a good thing that they have these surveys, because I know the owners wanted to get rid of them. But, I mean, if the owners are reacting to what the players are saying, then the surveys are a good thing.
13: Right, they worked. Right, that's what you want. That's what you want, to give them every comfort you could get.
10: It's just funny to me that they had to be publicly shamed into this, because it just goes with that bird thing about owners want to win the Super Bowl, sure, but they want to win the Super Bowl. It's not cool to win it if you spend too much money. Because you would think that if you really wanted to win a Super Bowl that you would have built this facility years ago. I mean, I know they built it, and I don't mean to rain on the parade, but they, you know, if I was knew
13: I
10: all this was available.
13: You that way, right?
10: Yeah, but I knew if, like, we were in need of this for years and that this would help us win, conceivably, if they need this virtual reality room and other teams have it. I don't know what took so long.
13: Yeah, but I think at least from my perspective is that the people that I've talked to, everything that they asked for got
10: no improved. It's great.
13: Like even like the best like TV, like what do you call them, the bulb, the LED, the little things that came in from China, they paid millions of dollars for to make sure that it was the best of the best.
10: And you're things, making no sense like that.
13: You know,
10: no one knows what you're talking about.
13: Well, just to make it as clear as can be.
10: What ideas?
13: The giant TV.
10: TVs.
13: So you screen, the screen where you watch the play
10: what?
13: Come at you, where you're watching film, just to make it reality.
5: Like groundbreaking.
13: When you go out into the, thank you. When you go out into the
10: millions of dollars the on the thing with the screen.
13: The gadgets. I don't know what they call them. The little pixels that
10: they call them gadgets
13: TV.
10: Is what they call them. Well said, right, and I'm glad they gave you that tour. That's they gave it to the here. Right guy. They got the stuff from China, you know, the China made from the Orient.
13: All right, let me give you a time out there, Fred. Everything that they needed, upgraded, the best of the best, groundbreaking, is in that facility. Better?
10: Yes.
13: Okay. Thank you.
10: Okay.
13: You painted
10: with a wider swath on that one.
13: Yes.
5: All right. Jim Burney and Chris Gasper have Patriots preview at 4:30. Bob Soucy and Phil Perry, who's going to be on this show in the 9 o'clock hour today, have kickoff at 7:30. Mike Vrabel already told the media Tuesday morning Drake May probably wouldn't play. And Danny, I would assume the same would go for Christian Gonzalez, who missed the joint practice with a minor injury.
13: I think most or all the ones aren't going to play much, if that. Tonight, because they again the joint practices are there for the reason of getting the ones all the work that they possibly need. And now I think you'll come out and you'll see Tommy DeVito and the
5: leads me to my next point. We get to see Tommy DeVito. He's expected to get some time as the starting quarterback. And did you know that Tommy DeVito has a new nickname? He's been Tommy Cutlets for all these years, and Mike Vrabel now calls him Tommy Two Chains, and he's good with that.
7: Yeah, probably my first or second week here, that became the nickname. Originally, he was calling me Cutlets, and then he saw me wearing two gold chains that I always have on. I never take them off, and turned into Two Chains. And that's been it, and that's how it is throughout the building now.
5: I don't know. That original. Ruins his entire image. He's been Tommy Cutlets for all these years.
10: Original nickname, too, Two Chains.
13: Tommy Two Chains. Well, kind of flows nicely.
10: Well, there's a rapper named Two Chains. Even I know that. So they just stole, they might as well call him the Freak or Megatron or something. Tommy DeVito. Apparently, Tommy DeVito's looked very good in camp.
13: Yes.
10: He's the real deal.
13: You know,
10: where did he play? Syracuse?
13: Yeah.
10: That's why everyone likes him.
13: Mm-hmm.
5: That would make sense.
10: Did you hear about that kid that was in here that was mirroring Mike Reese?
13: Oh, yes. I was mad at him.
10: Why?
13: Because Zach didn't, like, I've been with him every day down there. He gave me no shout out whatsoever. It was all, you know, all these other people.
5: When you say with him, what does that mean?
13: Well, when he comes into the facility and stuff, he's in that ESPN room with Mike in the morning and we talk and everything else. And
10: do you believe that he's been at every camp since he was three?
13: I don't know. It was a good statement. So, yeah, I mean,
10: what's going on with that family? He's one of six.
13: I know.
10: You can't indulge a child's every whim. You understand that, correct?
13: Yes, I do.
10: Like if a three-year-old goes, I want to go to camp every day, you just go, no. You don't get to say what you do every day. I don't think this is the best. You need to associate with other three-year-olds. You need to socialize. You need to be in
13: maybe that's their thing. Maybe that's like they found it to be like.
10: Well, I would call into questioning the idea that that should be their thing. I need to step in.
13: Who are we to say?
10: I don't know. I mean, years of child research, I suppose. You could go talk to someone who's gone over all of that and see how their feelings
13: are.
10: I
13: wonder what that would look like, a study, if a kid went to training camp every day.
10: I have to imagine there has been some evidence that, you know, being with your peers and socializing with your peers would be of some benefit to someone who is learning language and socialization skills. But I don't know.
13: He seems to do quite well. He's in the communication school at one of the best schools in the country.
10: Well,
13: so.
10: He's certainly hustling.
13: Yeah.
10: You got to appreciate that.
13: Yeah, I mean, he's writing. He's doing all. He's becoming a little Reese. Although, if you're bigger than Reese, you can't be a little Reese, right?

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1: Patriots have already held a joint practice with the Indianapolis Colts this week, and now they'll let them inside the building tonight.

0: night to play an exhibition game at Gillette Stadium. It is the opener for both teams. Drake May is not expected to play. Jim Murray and Chris Gasper bring your Patriots preview at 4:30 here on 98.5 The Sports Hub. And then Bob Soucy and Phil Perry follow up with the kickoff at 7:30. Daniel Jones won't play for the visitors in this one. That leaves former top five pick Anthony Richardson to start. An interesting pair of signings for the Patriots yesterday and last night. They signed a pair of free agent running backs, Hassan Haskins and Jamichael Hasty. In baseball news, the Red Sox lost again 6-4 in Toronto. This is a 1-1 game until Chad Tracy saw the Jays score five times off reliever Tyron Guerrero in the eighth inning.
1: They were able to get some good at-bats on him and put traffic out there. It's really nothing more than that. A hard ground ball through the middle and then a soft single to right and gets traffic and you get into a spot and they put some good at-bats on him. It's as simple as that.
0: Ernie Clement drove in two runs. Kaz Okamoto, two hits and an RBI for the winners. Wilson Contreras, a home run for the Red Sox. They've lost five in a row. They're four behind the Yankees now for the top wild card. They'll try to avoid a four-game sweep this afternoon. The full NBA schedule will be announced this afternoon. The NBA Cup group play games were announced yesterday. Celtics have home games against Chicago and Atlanta. The road games are at Charlotte and at the Washington Wizards. And the big story in the league yesterday came from L.A. 10 months after he was approved as the new owners of the Lakers after buying the majority interest for $10 billion, Mark Walter sold it to Josh Kuster and Bob Iger for $12.5 billion. Sports Hub headlines are brought to you by the Colossal Lobster Rolls at the 99, made with tender North Atlantic lobster with fries and coleslaw, served hot, buttered, or with just the right amount of mayo and celery. You gotta love the nines. I'm John Wallach on Boston's Home for Sports, 98.5 The Sports Hub. 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
2: IYKYK, which obviously YD. 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

0: All right, we are Dutcher and Hardy. Danny Roach is in for Hardy today, and that means, ladies and gentlemen, that Dan, as always,
1: you ready?
0: Has brought a game. You can watch this all unfold on YouTube. 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You will be amazed. That's right, Dan. And I can do Dan too.
2: Danny.
0: I can do it too. Good. All right. So let's hear it for the boy. What are we doing here, Danny?
1: Well, think about it. What day is today? What's going to happen tonight?
0: WBC? The start of the football season.
1: Mm-hmm. Whose season?
0: The Patriots.
1: And what's it called?
0: Did he call the games on TV?
2: Yes he did. How many years?
0: Did you do play-by-play?
1: 2014 through 2018, I think.
2: Yeah, he did it for 5 years, and then they started doing the radio TV simulcast with Bob and Zoe, and they forced him out.
0: So I've been listening to the Red Sox. I like walking the dog at dusk. I do enjoy that. It's a little cooler.
1: Mm-hmm. It is nice.
0: So I've been walking the dog, and I've been listening to the Toronto feed of the Red Sox games. I really like them.
1: Mm-hmm. Does Dan Schulman do it?
0: I don't know. To be honest, I'm sorry. I don't know. I don't remember if they said their names. But I really do enjoy those guys. I think they're very good. And I remember they said at first that they were going to simulcast the TV on the radio. And when I was listening to it, I'm like, there's no... And they're not. There's no way. Because they don't go to like replays and stuff. Like they're talking like it's a radio broadcast. Like you can't use a TV broadcast on the radio. They do it sometimes on satellite radio, like on the Major League Baseball Network. They'll play like the TV show, and it's horrible. Yes. I mean, there's obviously visual elements that you let play out, or you're describing something visually that you know people can
1: That's
0: see.
1: The beauty of radio,
0: yeah, right. And it's completely different, like. You're essentially
1: and it
0: talking.
1: It is Dan Schulman. Ryan just.
2: I thought it was his kid Ben, but it doesn't matter anyway.
0: They're very good.
1: Yeah,
0: the radio guys are very.
1: Now
0: good.
1: Some radios, some teams or some radio stations aren't traveling their play by play guys for road games.
0: I don't know how expensive that could even.
1: It can't
0: be
1: bad. You fly with the team, right?
0: Right.
1: Stay at the team hotel. What you mean? Food expenses? You know, probably pay whatever per year. But come on.
0: I mean, that's the kind of thing you start screwing around with, and then you don't have an industry anymore. Like you have to. I mean, you have to. Like
1: have
0: I understand cutting costs and stuff, but there comes a point where you have to be a legitimate outlet. Like
1: right? It's like, hey, Fred, go get up two bats, okay? So whenever we're watching the game on TV, crack.
0: Yeah,
1: it's a line drive single to right field.
0: Yeah, what movie was that when they did that?
1: I don't know.
0: There was a movie where they.
2: They did that during Bull Durham. They had an old guy at Bull Durham did that.
0: Right. So, like, you're like a JV, like minor league. I mean, there comes a point where if you can't afford to do that, then you shouldn't be in this business. Like, there's.
1: Yes.
0: I get you got to cut staff, and, you know, there's some things that are automated. Like, I understand the business, but if you don't have a baseball team or a basketball team or a hockey team, if you can't afford to have the announcers travel with the team, someone will pay for it. It's a value to someone. Yes. I know it's not hard to get advertisers. I know that.
1: That's why Susan Waldman for years, right, at FAN traveled with the Yankees. Like, she went home and away. And wouldn't you get a sponsor, a travel agent to sponsor it? And then other sales things too, and pay for that. That's just to have a correspondent there.
0: I mean, people want to be associated with four major franchises. I mean, like four major sports. People want to be associated with that.
1: Especially
0: that
1: in this town, in any town, right? It's such a fabric of what you're doing.
0: Yeah, that can't be overly hard to get
1: anyway,
0: people on board. All right, I had to pat it out a little bit because Danny's game's sometimes not so great.
1: Yes.
0: Oh boy.
1: Yeah, I know.
0: But anyway, Dan, you were great at play by play, and I think that you should still be doing it.
1: Thank you, Fred. Very kind of you.
0: So who's doing it on BZ?
1: Zoe.
2: It'll be Zoe and the McCourties are going to.
1: Brian Hoyer on the sidelines.
2: Right. And Steve Burton. Steve has to be there. But yes, it's Zoe and the McCourties on TV. It's not a straight play-by-play per se. It's like a 3-hour conversation. And then Phil Perry will join Bob Soucy on the radio side during the preseason.
0: I miss Dan. Now, does Steve Burton make a lot of money, Danny?
1: Oh, yeah.
0: Really?
2: Not for this, but
1: why? What's
2: in general, yes.
1: What do you got, Fred?
0: The way you guys talk about him, it seems like he'd be very highly paid. Mm-hmm. But then again, it's local TV. Who makes more, you or Steve, Dan?
1: Oh, by far, Steve.
0: I think you should make more money.
1: Yes. If we had a salary cap at WBZ Sports Department, he'd be at 80%.
0: Well, you essentially do have a salary cap, I'd imagine. You're willing to spend a certain amount of money. But, Dan, I'd pay you more than Steve.
1: Well, thanks, friend.
0: I think you're the star.
1: Thanks, friend.
0: That's just the way. Who's been there longer?
1: Steve by a couple years.
0: Yeah.
1: I was in maybe radio they, when he was over
0: maybe
1: there.
0: Maybe they give him the hive ho.
1: He looks like he needs to retire.
0: Yeah. Pretty old.
1: That was John Wallach saying that, not me.
0: I mean, when you have kids, when your kids are infiltrating the business, it's time to giddy up.
1: I know.
2: Yeah, I'm just going to say, everywhere. He's got one daughter at NBC Sports Boston. He's got another playing professional basketball now.
0: You see, Danny's got a coach in the family, and that's Danny's got that expertise. He's got the family tree. Danny knows what's up.
1: Mm-hmm.
0: He raised kids in sports. You got that.
1: Yep, get out.
0: It's a good dad. It's a good dad.
1: All right, so you ready? So tonight's a big night, so why
0: see
1: not?
0: See what I did there? I glazed Dan.
2: Thanks, I did see that. It was very impressive, those last 5 minutes.
1: Let it soak in. All right, go ahead, Ryan. Here we go.
0: Makes up for

0: All right. The answer is Efton Chisholm to everything. Oh, sorry.
1: Make it longer.
2: Star will arise tonight.
0: I thought we were done.
1: No.
0: My mistake.
1: No.
0: We'll be right back.
1: Why would it end in 5 minutes?
3: Dan, we can play it again if you'd like.
0: I apologize. He couldn't have
1: just started with Training Camp Hero. He had to start with the senseless runoff.
0: You got to build it.
2: People staying in their cars, not going in to get coffees because they want to hear this. All right, you ready?
1: Yeah, that's
0: all right.
2: I'll start with an easy one. Yeah, Fred will get this in a second. For seemingly the entire training camp, this undrafted rookie free agent out of Nevada made highlight catches. He turned a solid exhibition season, 8 receptions for 101 yards and a touchdown, made Pats fans dream he'd be nice company next to Rob Gronkowski.
1: Is he tall?
2: Found his way to the field for 3 games with the Pats before being released and claimed off waivers by the...
1: New York Jets?
0: Yes.
2: He played 27 games over the course of 2 seasons.
0: Zach Sudfeld.
3: Yeah, Zach Sudfeld.
2: Nicely done.
0: We were just talking about him a couple of days ago.
1: Well, he played for the Lions, too. I was at a game where he scored a touchdown for the Lions.
0: Yeah.
1: He was a big kid. That's why you go, why'd you go to Nevada? You're so big.
0: Yeah.
1: And then you figured it out.
2: All right, as an undrafted...
1: Hands of stone.
2: An undrafted rookie out of Florida A&M in 2012, this gentleman spent time with the San Francisco 49ers, Miami Dolphins, and Cleveland Browns before coming to the Pats in 2014. He caught 5 passes for 119 yards, including along a 53 and a 26-yard touchdown from Jimmy Garoppolo in the preseason opener against Washington. Then he made a 43-yard touchdown catch from Tom Brady in the regular season, earned a Super Bowl ring, though he was inactive. He now did play for the Hamilton Tiger Cats in the Canadian Football League after that.
0: Oh.
1: Okay, so he's Florida A&M sounds like it's a traditionally black school,
3: HBCU,
1: right? What does that stand for?
3: Historically Black College and University.
1: That's what I was trying to think of. So HBU, so that Florida A&M is an HBU, isn't it?
3: I think it is HBCU. Yes,
1: or HBC. Sorry. So it's a African American gentleman, mm-hmm. unless it's a real outlier.
3: I have a guess.
1: Well, I don't have any guess.
3: Okay. Is it Brian Timms?
2: There you go. 2 for 2.
1: You're just letting Johnny show off here.
3: No, actually, we were talking about him the other day, too.
1: I don't remember him at all.
3: Top of mind.
1: I know. Yeah. I got Sudfeld. So
3: I just want you to know, that's it. I'm done. So.
2: No, you might get this
3: whatever
2: one.
3: You have from now on.
2: He played his college ball at Vanderbilt. 49 games, rushed for 4,178 yards, 32 TDs. Caught 68 balls for 572 yards and 3 touchdowns. Signed as an undrafted free agent in 2018 with the Pats. In 26-17, went over Washington, rushed for 46 yards and 2 touchdowns. And then in a 17-12 win over the Giants, ran for 41 yards, adding 4 receptions for 30 yards and a touchdown as well.
3: I don't know
1: Vanderbilt running back?
3: I don't know this one.
1: He never made the team?
2: Nope.
1: I don't know.
3: You got me. I don't know.
2: Ralph Webb. You don't remember Ralph Webb?
3: I do. Wow. That's how scary this is. I do remember this guy.
2: We'll get in and out of here quick. All right, Fred?
1: I don't know why I wasted all that time asking how much money people made.
2: In a final season at Northwestern in 2016, this former walk-on wideout had 90 catches for 1,247 yards and 12 touchdowns. He signed as an undrafted free agent with the Pats in 2017, had a huge preseason, 14 receptions, 153 yards, 2 touchdowns, went on to play for New Orleans after the Patriots let him go. Wide receiver.
1: So 9 years ago, they had a wide receiver that they cut and made, and then he played for New Orleans.
2: He was like that kind of player.
1: He's a little white guy?
2: Mm-hmm.
1: Oh, well, John should know this.
3: No.
1: John's very racist.
3: No. That takes away my guess. My guess would have been Tyquan Underwood, but that's not right.
2: No. Sounds like tar. Sounds par.
3: No.
2: Austin.
1: Carr?
2: Yeah. Ready?
1: Yeah, I don't remember.
2: All right. Last one. You ready?
3: Yeah.
2: Stunned the crowd with a magnificent 86-yard touchdown scamper against the Carolina Panthers.
3: I know this one. I got this
1: Who
3: one.
1: Who is it?
3: I got this one. It's Danny Etling.
2: And you want a bonus treat?
1: Sure.
2: Go ahead. First and 10 for Danny Etling and company, who fakes the handoff. He's going to run 20, 25, right side, 30, 35, 40. Look at him on his feet into Giants territory, 30, 25, 20. Look at Danny Etling. Touchdown, Patriots. Wow. Danny Etling putting on a show here in the second half. He knocked over a Giants defender earlier in the second half. But on that play, he goes 86 yards with the fake handoff. The Patriots bench is in an uproar.
3: All right, so Danny Etling, third string quarterback, oddly enough, didn't make the team, but we discussed this on air. Etling decided he was going to try and be a wide receiver after a while. And I remember you asking me on air, what is his 40 time? And I said, looked it up, it was 4.75. And we both looked at each other like, he's not going to be an NFL wide receiver. And oh, with a 4.75 40. And oddly enough, he never made it as a wide receiver.
2: John remember that?
1: I don't know. They took a chunk of his brain out, too. And now he's still remembering all these things.
2: I know.
3: That's right.
1: I mean, this guy's had his brain operated on. They took stuff out of his brain. And he still remembers all this stuff. You remember an on-air conversation about that. Yeah, I only remember bad things.
2: Time.
3: Yep.
1: I only remember when things aggravated
3: me. It was a 4.740, Danny Etling.
2: What was your favorite moment on the air?
1: My favorite moment ever on the air? Yeah.
3: For this show or total?
2: For this show, maybe.
3: For this show.
1: The Tutcher and Hardy show?
2: You could go even more general if you want. You taking a run with it, Fred. It's like Etling. Go.
1: I don't know.
2: All right, we'll take a break. We'll come back.
3: Charlie Sheen, far and away, for me.
1: Oh, on the air?
3: Yeah, Charlie Sheen.
1: Were you here for Charlie Sheen?
3: I was not here.
1: You were not in studio.
3: Not in studio, but, I mean, we replayed it all of the next morning. I mean,
1: well, they didn't want us to.
3: No, I remember that was a whole thing, but Sheen was fantastic. That was 2011. Well,
1: best moment was not on the air was the parade, being in the parade for the Bruins. That was great. That was very nice of them to let us do. The station, especially. But I don't think Beasley would have let us do that. That was CBS Radio let us do that. I think Beasley, they would have taken it for themselves.
2: My best radio moment was being at the BZ AM radio and being on the air describing what was going on. I was at the country club in Brookline when Justin Leonard sank that putt on 17. I think the United States just won the cup. Yeah.
3: Sheen's the answer.
1: That was fun. I'm trying to think what made me laugh the hardest. Maybe the first time we had Chili Guy on. Pasta? Was the hardest that I've
2: Pasta
1: laughed.
2: Pasta Guy was good.
1: Pasta Joe?
2: Yeah.
1: I don't know. What's Nick doing? He's walking around. He's pacing. Why is he pacing?
4: He's just stretching his legs.
5: Yeah, I'm okay.
1: All right. You were pacing around. I didn't know what you were doing back there. He needs headphones now. Give him a second. He moves. Look, now he's talking to Ryan. Now he's untangling his headphones.
3: That's right. Ryan, our intern.
1: He still doesn't have his headphones on. Now he put them to the side. Now he's now he's putting the cord out.
2: Walked away.
1: But now he's coming in. Nope. Now he just walked over and got his backpack.
2: What is going on?
1: I don't know. He's opening his backpack.
2: Speaking of play-by-play, here's Fred.
1: He's got his hand in his backpack.
2: Wow!
1: He just took out an adapter for his headphones. He plugged his headphones in. Now he's got his headphones out. And now he's got his headphones on his head. Now his mic's on.
5: Sorry, what's up?
1: Well done, Nicholas. Johnny on the spot. I've never seen anyone move slower than Nick, and that's not a lie. You have to admit that was impressively slow.
2: Yes.
1: Yes.
2: Yes.
1: There was no...
2: Very nicely done.
1: No.
2: No, hurry up. I got to grab the headphones. Fred's talking to me.
1: Yeah, even Dan's a little amazed. This is not shtick.
2: Scared Nick this morning.
1: Why? How?
2: He was standing where Ryan was doing something, and I stopped in the window and just stared at him until he turned.
1: You had your unit pressed against the window.
2: He came walking out the door, and I was like, oh!
1: Yeah, Dan does
2: a bunch... scare.
1: Before the show starts, Dan loves ball tricks.
2: Yes.
1: His fruit salad.
2: No shooting the
1: grandma's
2: today.
1: Tongue.
2: Nope.
1: He loves it. He
2: By
1: does
2: the way,
1: them
2: John,
1: all.
2: You can hear the game 7 o'clock pregame show and 7:30 kickoff tonight on BZ.
1: Well, you turn down the TV and you play the radio feed.
3: Mm-hmm.
1: Right?
2: Yeah. As long as you have it on.
1: As
2: sure.
1: long as you have
2: Watch
1: it on.
2: Watch the pregame
1: Don't
2: show
1: matter.
2: Starting at 7. I'll be there.
1: Everyone gets the slice of the pie.
3: And, of course, the highlight is Steve Burton's halftime interview, as it always is.
1: All right. Well, Nick, if you ever want to go to HR about Dan's behavior, feel free.
5: Okay, will do.
1: Good job, Nick.
2: Wow. Betrayal.
1: All right, we will be back. Mike Lombardi. I call me obsessed and you will be correct. Pablo Torre had a writer from The Athletic, a college writer from The Athletic on. And it's just funny because sometimes a guy is what he is. There's no getting around it. You can tell. when they speak, doth protest too much. You have to remember, Mike Lombardi was on Felger and Maz and was like screaming and yelling at about them about how dumb they were for questioning anything and how smart he was. And anytime I hear that, my antenna goes sky high. That kind of angry arrogance towards someone. You better be on point. You better have a lot going on upstairs. The genius to a-hole ratio has got to get, there's a diagram, and you better be a genius.
2: I had breakfast with Mike Lombardi like one day.
1: Oh, yeah?
2: At an airport, at a random airport.
1: Were you impressed by the man?
2: He was very nice.
1: Oh, yeah? He was nice to you?
2: Yeah.
1: Oh, yeah? You have something to offer him?
2: No.
1: Nice like a happy idiot?
2: Just happy. You know what I mean? Seemed like a good guy. And
1: what did Belichick, he just finished Belichick off or something? What'd you guys have for breakfast? Cinnabon? All right. We'll be back in just a moment.
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1: All right. 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
16: Preseason football begins tonight.
17: 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He's gonna run it to the left. He's being chased. Tries to get outside. He does! He's got the first down!
16: The Patriots welcome the Indianapolis Colts to Gillette.
17: Tennyson to Marcus Jones. Right 20, 15, 10. Jones is tackled by Hutchinson. Takes him to the pylon.
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0: It's very dangerous.
1: They've got the experts.
0: So, no.
1: Hutcher and Hardy.
0: No.
1: On the Sports Hub.

0: You know, one of the two guys that were the main guys in Steely Dan, one of them, a crippling heroin addict.
1: Is that Donald Fagen?
0: No, the other guy.
1: Oh, okay.
0: The guy that looked like he was the Unabomber, basically.
1: I don't know the name of that guy, but I know who you're talking about.
0: I mean, he didn't have a beard. He just looked like he would be capable of very bad things. The reason we play Peg, you know why?
1: Nope.
0: Peg by Steely Dan is because we're going to talk about Mike Lombardi. Because the thing would be that he would be getting pegged by Bill.
1: Oh.
0: All right, so Mike Lombardi, who had lunch or breakfast at an airport with Danny Roach.
1: He was waving for the camera. It wasn't for anyone in the hallway.
0: Yeah, I know. That was just confusing for a
2: YouTube,
0: moment.
2: YouTube, Fred. You plug YouTube. Say and I.
1: Yeah.
0: Yeah. He was just, if you watch on YouTube, you can see him wave. So Mike Lombardi was, he has worked in the NFL. But it's interesting because Mike Lombardi says that he worked in the front office of the 49ers in the early to mid 80s. But what's interesting about that is Bill Walsh's kid says he would get hot coffee, that he was basically an intern. And I don't even know if he was paid in that position. But and then he goes and puts Super Bowl rings up when he talks at places when he's hired to speak under the guise that he won these Super Bowl rings. And then it came out that Belichick gave him the rings, that he wasn't given the rings by the teams. So he puts up, he's basically a swindler, a con artist. He'll do these speaking engagements under the guise that he's this multi-Super Bowl champion winner. And they were just gifts from a friend, like for whatever. Like there's no assigned role, right? Like it wasn't like a player or a member of the staff. He was given a ring. I mean, I'm sure Belichick could give Jordan rings, you know, if they give a ring for 12th place in the ACC. Then Mike Lombardi gets the job as he sits out because he's fired from every job. He gets the Cleveland GM job. He's fired in a year, which getting fired as a GM in a year is really something. I mean, I don't know what you got to do. I mean, that's got to be behind the scenes stuff to get fired from there. So then he goes and he does this purgatory of media where he just screams at everyone that says anything, not even bad about Belichick, but suggests anyone should get a job in the NFL ahead of Belichick. He just carries Belichick's water in such a way where, first of all, he was on Felger and Maz and he's like screaming. See if you can find that audio of him on Felger and Maz, if you could. I mean, I know Nick's on it. He's walking around back there. He's doing the YouTube. Don't worry about it, Nick. We'll see if Ryan can do it. But he was on Felger and Maz. He's like screaming and yelling at him about how stupid they are. And I heard that and I went, wait a second, this guy's a dick. And then everyone, I haven't heard one person say anything good about the guy. He carried Belichick's water, and then now he's making $1.5 million being the GM of the North Carolina program.
1: He's far and away the highest salaried person at his position in the country. Not even close.
0: Well, I mean, it's a made-up new position. I mean, and, you know, he went in saying it was the 33rd NFL team, and what do they do? They're an unmitigated disaster. The first year of UNC football. Now Steve Belichick is out on some medical thing. Lombardi's suspended. The whole program, you know everything that's going on with Belichick. I don't know why anyone would let their kid or want their kid to play there. I don't know why any kid would want to play there. It's just a disaster. And this is from The Athletic.
1: The guy's name is Bruce Feldman, who is their college football expert. He's the guy, has been covering college football for a while.
0: So Bruce Feldman is on our friend Pablo Torre Finds Out, a Pulitzer-winning podcast, where they actually do deep dive investigations. And here's what the guy had to say about Lombardi.
3: You have a line in your recent column for The Athletic that I thought really summarizes the Mike Lombardi experience.
4: Arrogance plus incompetence, a devastating combination to...
0: And by the way, give me a little credit for seeing that. I don't even know Mike Lombardi. And arrogance and incompetence. When someone is yelling and screaming and carrying the water for someone and they're against all logic or any kind of social norms, it raised a red flag. And I'm convinced that Mad Dog would have him on once a week because he knew the rest of the show would just be people calling up making fun of him. He was like a clown, like a jester that he would have on. It was like Crackhead Bob or Hank the Drunken Dwarf. Like he would have him on as like a sideshow, like a Whack Pack guy. And then people would just call in reacting to him. And Lombardi was doing it sincerely. He's like so dumb. You just be careful of that in your own lives. When people start yelling and screaming about how smart they are and how dumb you are, and then you're like, wait a second, let's see how smart this guy is. Oh, he's an idiot. Okay, well, that makes sense. His defense mechanism is to scream and yell and yell it to tell me how dumb I am. Yes, yeah, let me hear this. Let me get all angry.
5: So is Bill going to come back? Is he going to win?
6: I think he will.
5: And
6: I'll come back on your show and we'll talk
5: about
6: it.
5: Let's do it.
6: And you can have the form that you have and you can have that eraser with your pencil. I see you got a big one over there so that you can correct yourself when you're wrong. Geniuses with eraser are the best part of life.
5: Michael, I honestly love, because I've been saying this.
6: I had no idea I was getting into this.
5: Either.
6: This
5: neither.
6: Is the best part about it. You wanted to co-write on Belichick.
5: I've been waiting to hear from Bill.
6: He's not going
5: to
6: talk to you. Why would he spend 5 minutes?
5: Why
6: would he spend 5 minutes talking to you? You have
5: no idea
6: about anything, and he's going to lower himself to you. I got to talk to Felger because he was the almighty God.
5: F-E-L, Felger.
0: Yeah. Why would he lower himself and talk to you as, you know, this guy that I know, this brilliant, like he's, you know, Jesus or something. Why would he lower himself to talk to you? Shut the F up, you dork. All right, here we go.
4: Arrogance plus incompetence, a devastating combination to, I don't know if you'd say Bill Belichick's legacy, because that's the NFL. He's the greatest coach. He has all the Super Bowl rings. This is a different animal in college football, right? We saw this with Urban Meyer. Urban Meyer won 3 national titles in college football. He went up to the NFL. It was a disaster. It almost feels like, as I've watched this play out and talked to people around there, like Lombardi is sabotaging this. How could we screw this up worse? The guy who Bill Belichick took over for at North Carolina, Mack Brown, really good college coach. He maybe stayed a little too long, but he won a national title at Texas. They fired him, you know, after like 7 years in his second term at North Carolina. They were never this bad. They're the laughing stock of college football right now for a lot of what you said. But then it's Lombardi, and what Lombardi really cuts at is the roster and what you get to put on the field and why that's so critical. And the arrogant piece of it is coming in thinking he knew better than all these people who've worked in college football for a long time. I go back to this one line I had heard last year from somebody who'd worked there. It was like him kind of lecturing somebody going, you don't know what it takes to play in the National Football League. Even just saying it, the National Football League, just sounds completely arrogant and self-indulgent, right? But
0: you would think that if you had been fired the amount of times that he'd been fired, that you would be at least open to like new ideas. Or if you were taking a job in a field that you had no knowledge of, college football, that you would be all ears, that you'd want to be absorbing as much information as possible.
7: You know, it's funny, because when you said that the first thing that went through my mind was, when I was listening there, is like, go in with humility. That's the first thing to do. And then the second thing to do is call everybody you know in the college football industry and say, this is what we're trying to do, your thoughts. This is what we're trying to do, John. Your thoughts.
1: That would be the smart thing to do,
7: right?
1: When you've never done something before.
0: Bill Belichick has a PR person that's his 24-year-old girlfriend who's cheerleads for fun. And then, so with no experience and no kind of media savvy, and it's just completely torpedoed that, almost like she's sabotaging him, which we've discussed. I mean, it's very hard. And I've dealt with them. CBS this morning, when they were doing the thing on Mike Gorman, Harry Smith called. I talked to him. Like, it was just, tell me how great he is. This is the greatest. It's Sunday morning television. They are not looking to poke the bear. They want you to wake up and feel good, and it's good stories, da-da-da-da-da. Believe me. It's just in my small little time speaking with CBS this morning, it was all, they were not trying to dig anything up. And that's the strategy of the show, as you know, Dan, being in television, Sunday morning.
7: And watching it.
0: Yeah, Sunday morning, yeah. They're not trying to, like, really get you going. So the idea that she screwed that up is almost like it was sabotage. Like, you know, you have to understand how hard it would be to get them to do a hit piece on you. Like, you'd have to have pissed them off to such an godly degree that they felt like there was no other way to go with the interview. And the interview would have had to been so bad that they were like, the only way we can salvage this is if we call attention to like how chaotic his life is. So he has that going on. When he was with the Patriots, he hires a defensive coordinator and special teams guy to run their offense. And then when he goes to college, he takes his two kids and his, at least his kids have coached with him before, and takes a guy that's never been in college football, puts him in a position to run the whole thing. And he takes a guy that won't listen to anyone and just goes, I know what's going on. Like, that's on Bill a little bit too. You just took a friend of yours that carried your water and you're rewarding him and letting him run something he has no business running. And he's just going to go around and tell everyone how stupid they are. And they're going to keep the Patriots out of the...
1: Yeah.
0: They're like, the Patriots can't come and scout this team. And you're like, okay, well, no one got drafted.
7: Right?
0: And no one from that team got drafted. And I don't know if any of their kids were even undrafted free agents that like made a, that got onto a training camp roster. That's how bad it was. I mean, you're not in position. There's 32 NFL teams. You're not in position to be telling your kids that one of them is out.
1: You can't close a door when you promise to get these kids. The reason they're going to North Carolina is not to be belittled by you. It's to have you prepare them for the next step.
0: Right.
1: And you are shutting a door on them to be drafted?
0: Because the whole sales pitch at that point would be like, look, we're not going to win. Yes. Like, I can't promise you we're going to win.
1: But
0: like,
1: I know what it takes. Follow my lead.
0: But what I can tell you is that I can get you into the NFL.
7: And I can teach you the game and make you better from day one until day 200.
0: And prepare you for when this process starts to get you in position to shine the best. Like, I can school you on how to handle the whole pre-draft process. I know all this stuff. But by the way, one of the 32 chances you have is gone. So take the draft and minus one out of it, one team out of it. So a pick around.
7: Red flag.
1: Yeah.
0: Yeah. So one pick around, don't worry about it because they won't draft you because they're not allowed in.
7: Them watch you.
0: Yeah, we're not going to let you talk to them.
4: The fact that he said it in that tone and in that context, that person may not know what it takes to play in the National Football League. But that person knows way more about what it takes to be a good college football player. And that's the world you're in. And until you reconcile that, you're going to be a detriment to your boss.
0: Who had unearned arrogance. Like, Bill could be arrogant as a football coach if he just surrounded himself. But, I mean, Bill even sabotaged his own career by being too much of a dick. It just, no one wanted to deal with him anymore. I mean, you win six Super Bowls, you can't get a job in the NFL, you can't get a major college coaching job. You have to settle for North Carolina, a basketball school in the ACC, which shouldn't be a Power 5 conference probably anyway. Oof. Anyway, I just like hearing it. I like hearing it. Everything come back. Makes me feel good.
7: But it makes you think about life. It really does. It's like, I know I don't want to get all big picture on you, but you need trusted advisors. You need people that you can count on that know what they're doing around you to succeed.
0: Oh,
7: you
0: every fable.
7: Yeah.
0: Like, it's the hubris of the king gets him and then he ends up a pauper. And like, it's every ancient fable. It's every story of the Bible.
7: It's like, crazy.
0: Yeah, it's pride.
7: But it's not hard.
0: Yeah.
7: Right? But it gets hard for these people.
0: What's the saying? With the pride comes the fall or like something like that. Like, it's what
7: Lion King, right?
0: It's from the Lion King. One of the ancient texts of the Lion King. Absolutely. All right. So we'll leave it at that. We'll be back in just a moment. Here are the headlines.
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1: Patriots begin their preseason tonight. They'll face the Indianapolis Colts at Gillette Stadium. Jim Murray and Chris Gasper have Patriots preview beginning at 4:30. Bob Soucy and Phil Perry follow with the kickoff at 7:30 right here on 98.5. The Sports Hub. The two starting quarterbacks, Drake May and Daniel Jones, are not expected to play. Patriots signed a couple of running backs yesterday, Hassan Haskins and Jamichael Hasty. Up in Toronto last night, the Red Sox lost their fifth straight game, 6-4, to the Blue Jays at Rogers Center. Sox did get the tying run at the plate in the ninth, but Tyron Guerrero allowed five runs in the bottom of the eighth inning to allow the Blue Jays to break up a 1-1 game. Peyton Tolley faces the Jays this afternoon. Full NBA schedule will be announced today. Yesterday, the team announced the NBA Cup group play games for the Celtics. They have home games against Chicago and on Black Friday night against Atlanta. The road games are at Charlotte and the Washington Wizards. And future Hall of Famer Russell Westbrook retired yesterday. 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
6: I'm Chris Pappas, candidate for U.S. Senate. I approve this message because I will never sell out New Hampshire.
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1: Nothing happened.
0: He's got the same questions.
1: Where is the story?
0: And the same opinions.
1: Boring.
0: And he's back with Fred on the Sports Hub.
2: Well, he's not, because he's at a golf tournament, but this one's for charity. Mm-hmm. John says, John, not John Wallach, but John says, Lombardi equals Fred. Arrogance plus incompetence is Fred in spades. FYI, Felger is a nobody, and so are you. Hmm. John, thank you. You made me feel about 3 feet high.
3: Cut you to the quick.
2: And then he sent it again, so he didn't know if it went through the first time.
3: Oh.
2: It went through.
3: All right.
2: Yeah, it went through. That's okay. I mean, I don't know what I'm supposed to do now. Because he insulted Felger more than he said Felger's nothing too.
4: I got to talk to Felger.
3: I think in the mind of the person.
2: He can't even read. It says Felger and Maz all over that place and he can't read it.
3: I think specifically in the mind of the emailer, after he has cut you, or I assume it's a he has cut you to the quick like this, you're supposed to curl up in the fetal position and be unable to complete the show.
2: I do think of that when I talk about the arrogance, but I am in my own brain. To my mind, on the show, I admit I'm wrong all the time. And I've talked about my failings consistently. I mean, look no further. If you're going on a date with me, then Googling me to figure out that I've had my own problems. I feel I've been fairly open about those things. I don't have a wall up of like I'm great and I'm not going to let you know anytime I slip up, and it's all going to be focused on you, and I'm going to repel everything back at you in this way of, you know, telling you that you suck and that I'm great. That is. I think I've referred to myself self-deprecatingly enough to differentiate myself from someone like a Belichick or a Lombardi, especially a Lombardi. I've never had the success of a Belichick. That's why his fall is so interesting. The Lombardi thing is he's just an arrogant idiot that held a guy's water for long enough to get a job. But, I mean, listen, if you can't see the difference, if I've ever heard Lombardi say anything self-deprecating about losing a job, or like, you know, fessed up to like not knowing something. No, I've just heard him say, I know more than you. I know more than you, which is nonsense. He doesn't know more than anyone. Go ahead, John.
3: We talked about the epic disaster that North Carolina is, and Lombardi's like Belichick's most trusted advisor, and he is actively torpedoing him, much like his girlfriend is, whether they mean to or not. I'm wondering how Steve Belichick feels. Steve Belichick was the defensive coordinator for the University of Washington and by all accounts did a really good job out there. He was on his way. And you figure if you're a good defensive coordinator in a Power Four conference, especially when your school isn't necessarily constantly at the top of that conference, back when the Pac-12 was a conference, I mean, now he is where? In his career. Well, he gets to go work with his dad, and I understand family, but do you think Steve had hesitations before he got there and especially after he got there?
2: Well, I know, we all know based on news and some other stuff that Steve Belichick's family's not overly impressed with
3: Bill. His wife, I forgot
2: like,
3: about that.
2: Or certainly Bill's girlfriend. So the thing is that, but who knows what the family dynamic is there? Who knows, like, what issues are going on? You know, it's impossible to go like, why did you go work for your dad? Because I'm not in that family. Like, I don't know how his childhood was or what's going on with his relationship with his father. Like, both boys went and worked with Bill. Like, he quit his job to go work with his dad again at a lesser school. I mean, Oregon could win the national championship this year. But they probably should.
3: But my point is, he worked with his dad with the Patriots, was an assistant coach under his dad with the Patriots. I think he coached the safeties, was it? Right? So, Steve, having worked for his dad, you know, and grew up around him for 6, 7, 8, 9 years professionally, finally gets a chance to go on his own and find out that it's not just a family name. He's actually good at what he does. And then instead of continuing that path.
2: No, I get it, John. I just don't know. It's his dad, and I don't know what their relationship's like. I don't know. Like, your dad has a lot of sway on you.
5: Yeah, I think it's hard not to get a phone call from your dad at that point.
2: But beyond, like, just
5: come work with me.
2: Yeah, like, I don't know, like, how he was raised and what the whole, like, psychology of that whole thing is. Like, I don't know. Like, I don't, you know, it's the kid's dad. Like, there's a. million Freudian things and stuff that goes into all that stuff. I don't know the power that his dad has over him.
5: On a football level, they always seem good. Any of the interactions I saw, and speaking with Steve.
2: I've never heard anything terribly bad about either of those kids, Steve or Brian, and I've heard only really good things about Brian, so I don't know. I mean, everyone seems to like them a lot more than they like their dad. I've never badmouthed the kids, and I'm not going to badmouth them now. And
5: he's on medical leave, too, right? So I hope everything's all right there.
2: Right. Well, I mean, you know. I'm sure everything will be fine, but the thing is that I can't get into either of their heads. I feel bad for them. I mean, you know, none of this is good for them. I've never said anything bad about either of them because I've never heard anything bad about them. Anything like real, like anything that I felt was like that they were being dicks or like they were being like out of control. Like, I don't care what they did in high school or something. This is like in their professional career. I haven't heard of them mistreating anyone. So that's the thing. That's why I'm so hyper on Belichick and Lombardi's, because they were such a-holes. And everyone just like, and I understand why, but everyone treated them like they were like, they were, especially Belichick, that he could do whatever he wanted. And like, you know, and I don't think that's cool. I don't think that's right. I think that you should have to treat people with a little bit of dignity. Behind the scenes, or you kind of get what you have coming. It's nice to see comeuppance coming is the only thing. That's all. All right. Look, shooting the breeze. Danny loves it. When Dan's here, he loves it because Dan is, and he loves the fellowship with the people. And this is like the time in church where they go, hey, go greet your neighbor. Go say hello. And that's what you do is you call in 617-779-0985, 617-779-0985. You call in and there's no agenda.
5: Right. Talk about the Pats. Talk about the Sox.
2: Sure. Anything you want to talk about.
5: Disney.
2: Sure. Anything. Dan's here. John's here. I'm here. Yes, John.
3: The great thing about our listeners is a lot of them have listened to this show and the previous show for a long time, and they understand what's coming. Even though we hadn't announced it was going to happen, the fact that Dan was here, I have a couple of emails here that were sent to me in anticipation of it happening.
2: Well, have them call in.
3: Yeah.
2: I need them to call in. Yeah. I don't need them to email. I need them to call 617.
5: Right. We can break down the letters, see if they want to.
2: 0985. Call in and get in the shooting the breeze. This is small town America. This is sitting on the porch with a nice glass of lemonade.
5: League?
2: Right.
5: Talk about that.
2: Rack and Dack. This is sunset on the Cape. Just sitting out there on a lawn chair watching the game.
5: There you go. Nice, Fred.
2: You know, talking about what's going on, asking questions.
5: Fog going to roll in tonight? Chatham?
2: Yeah, maybe. Figuring things out, man. There's no agenda. You do what you want. Shooting the breeze coming up with our friend Danny Roach.
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2: All right. 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Do you want to be more confident in almost every part of your life? Why are these things an issue as we age?

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3: Patriots and Indianapolis Colts will play tonight. Game one of the preseason for both teams. Drake May not expected to play for the Patriots. 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Jim Murray, Chris Gasper, and Patriots preview. Then it'll be kickoff with Bob Soucy and Phil Perry at 7:30. Tommy DeVito is expected to be the starting quarterback for the Patriots. Anthony Richardson will go for the visitors. The Red Sox losing streak is now 5.

0: in a row. They were beaten up in Toronto again last night, 6-4. Sox got a solo homer from Wilson Contreras in this one and went to the bottom of the eighth inning, tied at one, but Tyron Guerrero allowed five runs and didn't get anyone out in that inning, and a rally in the ninth came up short. Even worse, there's injury news. Garrett Whitlock has elbow inflammation that kept him from pitching in the close game last night.
1: He's was down. He's dealing with a little bit of inflammation in his elbow, so we got to check in and see where we're at there.
2: Could require an IL?
1: We got to see. Got to see how he responds, how he feels tomorrow, and we'll go from there.
0: That is Chad Tracy. He'll start Peyton Tolley today in the finale of this four-game series. The NBA announced the NBA Cup group play games yesterday. Celtics have home games against Chicago and Atlanta and road games against Charlotte and the Washington Wizards. The full schedule will be announced at 3 p.m. this afternoon. And the Little Leaguers from Bridgewater, Massachusetts play Gray, Maine in the New England Regional Final tonight in Bristol, Connecticut. The winner advances to the Little League World Series. Gray, by the way, beat Canton, Massachusetts in the final in 2023. 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
8: Oh, yeah. Dan's excited. He's been reviewing his Patriot notes. He's got a notebook full of handwritten notes that he's written himself at the Patriots practices. He's got those all lined up. He works hard. I've been very complimentary to you, Danny.
9: I know. Why? What's
8: the matter? Well, I'm feeling good vibes with you.
9: Oh, okay, good.
8: But it's time to put a dent in those and we'll build you back up.
9: No, it's just, you know, if someone calls with something not.
8: So I saw that you texted Ryan and Nick.
9: How do you know that?
8: Because Nick sent me a text.
9: Come on, you guys.
8: Nick knows where the.
9: Yeah, thanks.
8: Nick's my guy.
9: Thanks, Nick.
8: Nick knows he can move as slow as he wants. It doesn't matter.
10: What'd you tell him? To hang up on everybody?
8: He said take only nice, positive, happy people that want to talk Sox, Pats, Disney, Cape Week, etc.
10: That was what we did the last time.
9: No, we didn't.
8: Which I'm sure was very sincere.
9: Thanks,
8: on
9: Nick.
8: His part. All right, let's get to it. Let's not screw around any longer.
11: Feel like shooting the breeze? Keep rolling.
12: So when I have been shooting the 617.
10: Oh!
12: Hey, dump it. It's shooting the breeze.
13: Nothing, I just stopped by to chat, you know, shoot the breeze. I ain't got
12: me nobody. Dump.
14: I am drinking Crown Royal and seltzer water now for the summer breeze.
8: By the way, Dan and John both still in the fantasy league that I was kicked out of.
10: I don't understand it.
8: I figured you would have kicked me out. You would have kicked me out 2 years ago. I don't know why I'm kicked out this year. But yeah. I'm not in the fantasy league.
9: Want us to investigate?
8: It hurts my. I wish I was in the fantasy league. I enjoyed it. I didn't know I was getting kicked out. I kind of wish I was.
10: One text can solve this problem if you'd like me to do it.
8: I'm curious about why I was kicked out of the league.
10: All right, I'll text during the next break.
8: I am curious.
10: Okay.
8: I mean, it's you know, I understand. It's not like I'm mad about it, but I'm just curious. Like, I was, I enjoyed being in it. I tried.
10: Mm-hmm.
8: I tried. I did my best. You know, I understood getting kicked out of the baseball league because I wasn't very on top of it.
10: Mm-hmm.
8: The football league.
9: But no, you've been on football with Dave Richard and everything else that we do.
8: And Dave Richard wants to get paid now. And this has been, we've been on with him since 2009. And I'm a little, everyone's, with fantasy football is becoming just a business. They're kicking me out of leagues. Dave Richard wants to get paid. Everyone is, it's become, you know what, it's become not about, it's not amateur anymore. It's like college football. It's become a whole thing. But yes, Jonathan, to be honest with you, it's been bothering me.
10: All right.
8: It's been sincerely bothering me.
10: After we finish this segment, I will text.
8: No, I don't know what I did.
9: Keep this conversation going right here.
8: I don't know what
10: That's right. We're taking time away from Dan here.
9: How do you feel about that?
8: I feel hurt, and I don't know why. I feel confused. Expand I don't know what I did. Feelings. I don't know what I did. That's what I'm confused. I don't know what I did to warrant getting kicked out now.
10: Mm-hmm.
8: Like, I could have seen a couple years ago getting kicked out. I don't know what I did to get kicked
9: John
8: out.
9: John will
8: now.
9: Get on it.
10: All right. You go. You guys go. I'll text. Go ahead.
8: Yeah, just be like, why'd you kick Fred out of the
10: league?
8: And if he goes, like, I had a friend that wanted to be in it, and we didn't have any room, I'll understand.
10: Yep.
8: But then I'll say, why didn't you kick John out? You know, if they kicked you out, I'd understand.
10: Okay.
8: All right. This is Shooting the Breeze, 617-779-0985. You just call in. It's like mom and pop America. It's like get into the convenience store. You know, getting a coffee at the local coffee shop and just talking to mom and pop America. And look at who's on. But our friend Adolfo Gonzalez, who's 40 years old. Adolfo, hello. Adolfo.
4: I don't think this is Adolfo.
8: This isn't Adolfo?
4: This is not Adolfo, no.
8: Okay, well, it's the line that says Adolfo. All right,
9: interesting.
8: Who are you?
4: This is Tyler. I actually wanted to ask Danny Roach about, he said he's open to talking about the wide receivers, break them down. I want to hear what he thinks about the relationship between AJ Brown and Drake May, and also speaking of breaking down the wide receivers, how hung he thinks AJ Brown is.
9: I think they've worked really hard together, Drake May and
10: interesting choice
9: AJ
10: of words.
9: Brown. I think it's been a developing relationship. A couple weeks ago, AJ said he was 90% into the playbook. Feels like he's up to speed on it now. It was fun to watch the battles between Christian Gonzalez and A.J. Brown so far in camp. Been good stuff.
8: Have
9: to
8: you
9: see
8: seen A.J. Brown
9: Gonzalez
8: naked?
9: Come out of his shell? I think the two of them have battled, so it's been a good
8: Because you're
9: start.
8: In the locker room.
9: I think
8: Are they often
9: the
8: nude?
9: They'll be fine. I think they looked good the other day, too. So,
8: what good. Percentage of the players are nude?
9: None so far in training camp because we see them outside, so it's nice.
8: Okay.
9: But
8: they do get nude.
9: I'm sure everybody does in life, Fred.
8: You know, Crash got kicked. You're smart not to talk about that because Crash was never allowed back in the locker room again because he talked to Adelius Thomas, and Adelius Thomas was naked, and he just started cracking up because he was naked and he was a large man.
9: Oh, gotcha.
11: Summer breeze. Feel like shooting the breeze?
8: Time. All right. There you go. You want to talk to a girl?
9: Sure.
8: Julie, hi.
15: Hello, everyone.
8: Hi.
9: Hi, Julie.
15: Hey, so just so you know, there is absolutely zero call screening. I was not asked at all what I was going
8: to
15: say.
8: That's just that's Shooting the Breeze, Julie. No,
15: yeah,
8: we don't need to know what you
10: free
8: were
10: form,
8: say.
10: Baby.
8: It's free form. You go
10: right.
8: For you.
15: Yeah, anyway. No, there's nothing offensive in this comment. So,
8: I don't like
15: Danny,
8: that.
15: Sorry. I that's not my MO. I can't. So anyway, Danny, I live in Newport, and I live in walking distance to Cardine Field, the home of the Gulls.
9: Oh, yeah.
15: It's a collegiate league. I forgot the name of the league. But so we go. It's fabulous. And it's a – have you been?
9: I've been to a Gulls game. I've heard they're fantastic.
8: I've been to a Gulls
9: have
8: game,
9: you?
8: Julie. Yes,
15: oh,
8: I
15: yeah.
8: have been.
15: Okay.
8: Yes.
9: How often do you go?
15: This year, we started going more often. I mean, not a ton of times, but we went to their playoff game about 2 weeks ago. They lost to the Bristol Blues, Bristol, Connecticut. But anyway, it's a cool old field. It's older than Fenway. It looks older than Fenway. So
8: you can just walk in, too. They don't even ask for tickets.
15: Well, I guess in later innings, maybe. But it's if you don't walk in, hold on to your wallets. It's $5.
8: Okay. Well, there you go.
15: $4 for me because I'm a senior citizen. So
9: well, they pass the hat around, too.
8: Julie, no wonder you're a big fan of Dan's as a senior citizen female.
15: I am a retired librarian senior citizen. I
10: oh,
15: am.
10: Man, yeah. That's wheelhouse right
9: demo.
10: There.
9: Julie, you are the best. Stay on the line as long as you'd like right now.
8: All right, Julie.
9: It's
8: thank
9: all
8: you.
9: Good, Julie.
8: Julie, we're not going to get
9: anything
8: from
9: you. Julie, you're what America is all about.
8: Julie, be the librarian that takes her glasses off and lets her hair down and really let Dan
9: Julie,
8: have it.
9: Don't let Fred matter. Get to you, Julie. Don't let Fred get to you.
8: All right, thank
15: that's
8: you.
15: That's got
8: to
15: be a different librarian.
9: Yes.
15: Anyway,
9: go
15: Gulls. Here comes Newport.
9: Yep.
8: All right, there you
9: thank
8: go.
9: You very much.
8: I've heard. I've actually been there. I've
9: day.
8: Been where you haven't. Stupid.
12: So, you. It's Shooting the Breeze. Shooting the Breeze. Shooting the Breeze. Shooting the Breeze.
8: Joey, hello, Joey.
16: Hey, good morning, gentlemen.
8: Good
16: how
8: morning.
16: You doing, Dan?
9: Good, Joey. How
16: so
9: are
16: Dan,
9: you?
16: I'm all right. How you doing?
9: Great, thank you. Big
16: so
9: day.
16: Listen, Well, I can't wait for tonight.
9: Yep.
16: Big Patriots fan of Homer.
9: Attaboy.
16: But listen, we're the same age, and we have adult children now. But remember when the kids were younger and the wife would pack them up and leave the house and we'd have the house alone? Remember that feeling we got?
9: Sure, yeah.
16: If you could have bottled that feeling, we'd be millionaires if we sold it. But anyways, I wanted to ask you, like, what was your routine, your procedure, once you had the house alone? Did you put the silk bathrobe on, you know, get the Calgon bath going, the rose petals out? Or did you just go right to the computer and start treating yourself right? And Dan, what was your max? Like, what were the most rounds you ever went with the clown once you had the home alone? And any advice you can give to the young fathers out there?
8: Dan, that's a good question from Joey.
9: The young clowners? Is that what he said?
8: When you were a young married man with kids, and then your wife and the kids left, and you knew you would have freedom to pleasure yourself, what's the most, as an adult man, that you went in a day?
9: Put the shorts and the hat on, T-shirt.
8: Whatever gets you going.
9: Keep score, watch a ball game, relax. That's what you do. Okay?
8: So it would be the ball game? Would it be once an inning? Because that would be impressive. Adolfo.
17: Yes, I'm back. Hi.
8: Hi, Adolfo.
9: Happy birthday, Adolfo.
17: Hello. Oh, thank you. That was about a month ago. But thank you anyway.
9: You're
17: welcome. Hey, so, Rochi, so you go to Disney a lot, right?
9: Yes, sir.
17: How often do you go?
9: Once a year, basically.
17: Once a year. So you travel down there a lot, huh?
9: Yep.
17: Have you ever, like, raw dog it?
8: I don't know, but it was
10: what
8: just
10: does that mean?
8: I don't know. I'm very
10: curious if Adolfo knows what that means.
8: I don't know. He just...
10: Oh, he hung up?
8: No, I wanted the explanation. I hung up on him. I don't know.
9: Is that about Pluto?
10: What does that mean?
8: I don't know. I like it, though.
18: Adolfo Gonzalez, master of disguise.
10: Disguising English, apparently.
8: That. Yeah, Nick found that's the original theme to Adolfo, Master of Disguise from 2007.
9: Wow.
8: Okay, play that again. This is Adolfo in 2007, so he was like 20.
18: Adolfo Gonzalez, Master of Disguise.
8: It's Master of Disguise, but he says the skies.
9: I thought he said disguise. That's what he said.
8: It's disguise, but it sounds like the skies to me.
10: So he's a pilot.
8: Absolutely. Steve, go ahead.
19: Yeah. Hey, guys. Fred, I was just curious if you had any comments on what transpired yesterday from a former employee of the station and former linebacker. He did have some interesting things to say. I didn't know if you had some time to shoot the breeze about it.
8: So I see on the call screen you're talking about Ted Johnson, because I saw that Mike Thomas put a video up of Ted Johnson saying that he had it with, like, former afternoon host at WEEI.
10: Yes.
19: Yeah.
8: Do you know who he's talking about? Because we don't. We talked about this off the air. I don't know who he's talking about. Is it Ordway?
19: I believe it's – he went after a few folks. I think it's Jerry Thornton might be.
8: Okay, what's he mad about? I don't even know what he's mad about. I know it's about Belichick, but I don't know specific. I'm not on Twitter.
19: Yeah, I mean, I don't listen to WEI, so I don't really know.
8: Yeah, I don't either. I saw the video, but what I'll say is that I like Ted a lot, and I get along with him, and we have some things in common. And if he's pissed at someone, that's great. He should vocalize it, but we don't know who it is. I think it's Ordway, but John thought it might be Fitzy.
10: Now I have to send another text.
8: But I don't know who it is.
10: Hang on a second.
19: The rant goes on and on about folks who now have podcasts, so I feel like it could be a couple folks. It also is really hilarious that they look like they're all on Zoom in a conference room.
8: Yeah, it's not great. It's not great, I'll tell you that. But I saw it, too. All right, thank you, Steve. Appreciate it.
13: Nothing. I just stopped by to chat, you know, shoot the breeze.
8: No, who are you texting?
10: Ted. We're going to get an answer.
8: Oh, you're texting Ted now.
10: Yeah.
8: Did you find out why I was kicked out of the fantasy league?
10: Not yet.
8: Okay.
10: Waiting for the response.
8: All right. Eddie, you're on the air.
20: This is for Dan to clarify what Adolfo was talking about, mm-hmm. and this will be appropriate. So, Dan, raw-dogging a flight is taking a flight from your origin to your destination without reading, using your phone, watching a movie, listening to music, or sleeping. So you're saying, have you ever gotten a flight to Disney and done none of those things, just like look straight ahead at the chair the entire time?
8: Eddie, thank you, because Adolfo clarified and said that's what he was meaning. So it was non-sexual.
10: Oh.
9: No, I never have. Have you? Maybe I have for like a leg of a flight, but not to Disney or anything like that.
8: I mean, like, if you're going to New York, they don't have a TV on the plane, and they don't have Wi-Fi sometimes. So, but I always have a phone or, like, a book or something, so no.
9: Yeah.
8: Or music. Like, there's something to distract me. But there are puddle jumper flights that are, like, 25 minutes. Like, flying to New York is, like, 25 minutes in the air. So I could do that. I could look out the window. I'm starting to move to the window.
9: Really? I've always been a window guy.
8: Yes, because no one opens up the window shade. And it's just like so aggravating to me. Like, if you're not sleeping, just open the window like a little bit. Aren't you at all curious? You're in the sky. I fly, 7 trips, 14 times a year. If you count the times I have to go to crap places that you have to take 2 flights, you know, like Knoxville. Yep. That's, you know, so add to it. I'm on a plane like a bit, and like there has to be at least a little curiosity of like how high we are or what's going on. It's amazing to me. Like flying to New York, there's no screen. Like you don't even want to see the city. Like when you land at LaGuardia or JFK, the cityscape is there.
10: That's fair. Even Newark, you fly right by the city.
8: I think, is closer than all.
10: Yeah, I mean, those three airports. But you do have to be careful, because there are times where you're sitting on an aisle and then the guy or woman will have the window, the shade open, and the sun is right in your face.
8: Of course.
10: And they should be mindful of that.
8: Of course.
10: I mean, come on.
8: Of course, John.
10: There's some decorum here.
8: Of course. But the sun being right in your face when you're above the clouds doesn't happen very often, at least in my experience. But if it was happening, then I would obviously lower the shade.
10: Exactly.
8: So the sun wasn't in your face.
9: Or you're watching a movie. You know, it's a long flight.
8: Yeah, or
9: right?
8: if someone would... But even if you're watching a movie, you can lower the shade halfway or 3/4 of the way down. Just a speck of light to know that we're alive. That's all.
9: I like to definitely open it when we're starting descent.
8: Like, yes.
9: Then you can watch everything.
8: Well, if you're starting descent, at least it gives you an idea. I don't know. Just like having no curiosity about like where you are in the world or like where you are in the sky is a little odd to me. I've heard Felger make this same statement.
9: And I find it uncomfortable that if nobody opens that shade, that if you're flying and you're descending, all of a sudden it's boom, boom, and you land. You're like, oh, it just scares the heck. I want to see.
8: Well, because when you're landing, they turn off the good thing on the screen, which is where it shows how high and how fast you're going.
9: Yes.
8: I enjoy that. And it just goes to the map, and the map does you no good when you're about to land. I mean, you're 200 miles from the airport for like half an hour while they circle and wait for a runway. So, like, you know, I don't know. I'm the same. Because I pee a lot because I'm old. So I like being in the aisle. But if I'm with my kids, sometimes now I go crazy. I take the window.
9: Wow.
8: And because I don't care about bothering them, you know. I slap them on the way back.
9: Wake up.
8: Yeah. All right. We have time for one more.
9: No, we don't. We're good. TC's waiting.
21: Sitting around at a cocktail party, shooting the breeze.
8: Mike, you are last.
22: Hey, first of all, with TC coming up, tell Tom I said hello. I love Tom. He's one of my good friends. But secondly, I have a question, because I am actually going on a train to Maine to follow up my last call, Fred. But when you guys are on public transportation, do you listen to your pornography with your headphones in, or do you play it over the speakers?
8: Dan, what do you do when you're watching pornography on a public train? So you're admitting to doing it, but you're afraid to say how you listen to the audio.
9: I don't do it, Fred.
10: See, the non-TV people couldn't see you smile.
8: When was the last time that you watched Have you ever seen a fake like a Disney anime where animation where they get Randy? That has to come up.
10: That's
8: from
10: a cottage
8: time to time.
10: Industry these days, I'm told. Yes.
8: That has to come up from time to time.
9: No.
8: Have you ever seen a character at Disney like one of the like Snow Whites or something and said like hubba hubba? You've never thought that the women dressed as the characters have ever been attractive.
9: I've been more of like paying attention to the princess with the kids. The kids will, you know, take your picture or whatever.
8: You're paying more attention to the kids.
9: Yeah. My kids, you know.
8: Well, your kids are adults.
9: Well, back
8: they're
9: then.
8: They're still taking pictures.
9: Nowadays,
8: with the,
9: I don't.
8: You've never seen like Snow White or something and gone like, oh, that's the woman in the costume is attractive.
9: Oh, I mean, okay, well, she's pretty, yeah, so what's the big deal?
8: Okay, you love Disney. Is that like a kink of yours? Have you
9: ever?
8: You've never had anyone dress up as a Disney character?
9: No.
8: No.
9: No.
8: If you did, what character would it be?
9: I think it's, okay, we're late for TC.
8: Would it be, who would it be?
10: We've had this discussion. I know the answer. I know the answer the last time you asked him.
8: What did he say?
10: Jasmine.
9: No.
10: It was. The last time we talked about this, you said Jasmine.
9: I like Belle.
8: Which one's Belle?
10: Beauty and the Beast, I believe.
8: Okay. All right. Well, I've never seen Beauty and the Beast.
9: A little quiet.
10: Jasmine is Atlanta, correct? Not Atlanta.
8: Aladdin. It's from the show Atlanta. Jasmine from the show Atlanta.
10: Aladdin.
8: He likes Pam from Martin.
10: I'm thinking about all the strip clubs in Atlanta. I'm thinking about Magic City.
8: All right.
10: Aladdin.
9: Very trust good. Me?
8: Thank you, that's Dan. We know what Dan likes. He loves Disney pornography. Very good. All right. We'll be back in just a moment.
0: Phew. You can keep it, Belle. Keep it down the book.
1: 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They'll be right back on the Sports Hub.
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27: And a ground ball to the second baseman, Clement, up and over to beat the Red Sox for a fifth consecutive time. Red Sox lose again here in Toronto. They lost the first three games. And are now 3-9 against the Blue Jays. 6-4 the final tonight.

0: All right, we are Tutcher and Hardy. Danny Roach is in for Hardy. And Dan, you're off the hook for the rest of the show. We got guests.
1: Nice.
0: Coming up, guests galore.
2: You made it.
0: Whew. Tom Caron, so he is in Toronto.
2: He is in Toronto. He's exploring the world of Looney Hot Dog Night. He's doing interviews left and right. Check him out.
0: Tom Caron is out there in Toronto with Nesson. Tom, hello.
3: Good morning, guys. How are we doing?
0: It's not Looney Hot Dog Night here. I mean, it's only Looney Hot Dog Night in Toronto.
3: Listen, I had a Looney Hot Dog. I'll just say this. You get what you pay for.
2: Yeah. How much were they? $2?
3: They're $1 Canadian.
2: Oh.
3: They're $1. And they try to, you know, break records and do all that. But, like, it's not, surprisingly, it's not the best hot dog you've ever had. You know,
0: That's a trend going on at baseball stadiums, by the way. They're really letting it go. The idea of like grilling a hot dog is almost out the window.
3: I've been to just about every major league ballpark, and I someday maybe do a power ranking. There's still a few places where a hot dog's a hot dog. Fenway Frank's still a really good hot dog.
0: See, I don't like Fenway Frank's.
3: Well, that's a taste thing. But Detroit has a really good hot dog. They do. And I'm trying to Kansas City has a good, and I'm not a huge hot dog guy. It's not like I go have one in every ballpark. I don't eat a lot of hot dogs, but you can tell. You just look at them on the roller or however they're laying them out there. You can tell pretty quick.
0: Yeah, well, if they're on a roller, that's the first thing. Is that if they're on a roller, I'm not having that.
1: I used to like Fenway, the steam buns and the steam dogs. You carry that around.
0: It's wet
1: it was
0: though.
1: Good. Yeah, but you put a little mustard on it. It's just a good.
0: Well, I understand you put mustard on a hot dog, Dan, and yeah. I don't think Tom's overly. He doesn't like us bad mouthing the Fenway Frank.
3: But no, I'm saying it's not a bad hot dog. Like the hot dog I had here in Toronto Tuesday, is one of the five worst hot dogs I've had in my life. And I've eaten at a lot of golf courses. I mean, it was a horrible hot dog.
1: Whoa.
0: Yeah, I just can't stomach a Fenway Frank because they come out wet and then they put them in Wonder Bread. And then it's like, it's just like a wet thing. It's not, I want a hot dog. And you're right, Detroit does have very good hot dogs.
2: Seriously.
0: And they have a Leo's Coney Island, Jerry Stasinopoulos shout out.
2: That's right. I was raised on Fenway Franks, and I walked into this show, Tom, thinking that Fenway Franks were good, and then I got to travel to Detroit and try the Coney Island. It's no contest.
0: Yeah, it's a culinary situation.
3: Have you tried the Icelandic hot dog? That's a whole thing now.
0: No. What is that?
3: Yeah, it's got lamb meat in it. It's a mixture of meats. It's really good. Try it sometime.
1: Who sells that? Time.
0: I do enjoy lamb.
3: Well, they have. I had one up at a soccer match in Maine. They've got a stand there. They're really, you know, put horseradish sauce on them. They're different, but they're good.
0: No, I will enjoy that.
1: Yeah, that sounds good.
0: All right. Tom Caron, I'll tell you, I haven't watched this much Red Sox in many, many years. This is a fascinating team. I mean, you can't beat the highs and lows. They're struggling with Toronto this season, huh?
3: Yeah, 3-9 against Toronto. One more game. Thankfully, this is it for the regular season against Toronto. And it'd be nice if they could just level this whole thing out a little bit, you know, win a couple, lose a couple, not win 15 and lose 6. But they're running on it right now. Yeah, they look, you know, when a team's hitting the wall and it's the dog days, and right now they're in the middle of 16 games without a day off, like when you're winning, you're kind of just getting by on adrenaline and surviving. And when you start losing a couple, like, it's hard. You know, you don't want to overdo what body language looks like. They look tired. You know, they look like they're really fighting it right now. So I thought the ninth inning, getting a couple of runs there, Contreras hitting a home run there, a couple of good signs offensively tonight. Max Scherzer hasn't had a great season, so today's a day that hopefully you swing your way out of it and get it going again.
2: I'll ask you, Tom, what we've asked every other Red Sox guest we've had over the last few days. Is this a mediocre team that had a bunch of guys play way over their head, or is it a playoff-caliber team that's just going through a dip here in the schedule?
3: I'll give you a shocking hot take. They're not as good as they looked last month, and they're not as bad as they looked at the beginning of the year. Or right now, they're somewhere in the middle. They're what I thought they would be. When you even it all out, you go back to what you said at spring training. I said they're a wild card team, and I think they're a wild card team. And that's, listen, what 32-5 or whatever it was, what it afforded you is to survive a 6-game losing streak. You know, they've still got a 6-game cushion in the wild card race. You know, they're in really good shape. It's cost you any. I mean, we're getting a little greedy there, talking about catching the Rays to win the division. You know, that horse has left the barn. They're 10 games out in the East now. So you're a wild card team. You're fighting, you know, end of what, week after next, they got a four-game series at Yankee Stadium. That's going to be huge to see if you got any chance of hosting that. But that's what they are. They're a wild card team who's gonna finish over 500. You know, the 85 to 88 win range, and they should be a playoff team.
1: TC, I think if you're a Red Sox fan and you see, you know, you were one amongst them that tweeted it. Chad Tracy said Garrett Whitlock dealing with elbow inflammation, not available yesterday. They'll follow up tomorrow. That is a scary one when it comes to how good this pitching staff has been.
3: Absolutely. That was not good news. And, you know, I would argue that as good as Chapman has been, and he was an all-star, I think Garrett Reliever is their best and most important reliever, Garrett Whitlock. He has just been nails in that eighth inning and been steady. They lean on him a lot, and he's been there to answer the call. So I'm told this is a recurring thing, that he's had this a little bit, but they haven't had to make a huge thing out of it. But, you know, sometimes when something's recurring, every time it gets a little worse. So we'll find out a lot more today. But that was unexpected, because that was, you know, when Tyron Guerrero came out for the eighth inning in a tie game, you're like, wait, where's Whitlock?
0: Yeah.
3: And you find out after that he wasn't available. And that's really bad news if that's going to linger for any amount of time.
0: Yeah, I wanted to ask you about Guerrero, because I've been watching these games, so I'm very in-depth in the middle relief. They use Guerrero back-to-back nights, and he struggles last night, and that's like systematic, I guess, of just every major league staff at this point, you know, as the season goes on and you're playing all these games in a row. What's the deal with him? Is he just tired, and how, like, do you see this staff going forward this month?
3: Well, he looked tired last night, and this is a guy who, you know, is regularly 100, 101. I think he only touched 100 twice last night. I thought it was interesting, Tracy, after the game, when I asked him, he said that, you know, when you use the guy a lot, that's what happens. You lose a little velo. That says he's tired, right? And then I asked Guerrero, and he kind of, you know, did the head snap and looked at me like, no, I'm not tired. I'm good. I felt fine. Everything's fine. It just sometimes it doesn't come out as fast. But I think he looked a little fatigued, and you're right. That's every bullpen in baseball in August. It's going to be the systematic issue here when you run it back is their starters aren't going deep enough. They've had the best bullpen in baseball by ERA, but if you go back to July 1st, I was looking at it last night, that bullpen has the second most innings of any American League team. That's not sustainable. You know, you can't go four innings every night. And Suarez, you know, they've stretched him out pitch count wise, but he's not getting deep enough into games. Five last night, and that's his longest start since June, which means every time he starts, you're going four, five innings of bullpen use, and they've won four out of those five games. So you're using, you know, kind of your A relievers, right? The guys you got to bring in when you've got the lead, not mop-up guys. So, you know, Chad Tracy's got to figure out a way to get this bullpen some rest, and it's got to begin with a couple of starting pitchers going long. Toley's a prime candidate to go 6-7 today, and you need it because these guys are on fumes.
0: Yeah, but with Toley, how many pitches do you let him throw? Like, yeah, you know, because he's a kid, and, you know, how much do you want to wear him out in August?
3: Well, last time out, I thought it was his best one yet. The best combination of fastball, curveball he's had. And, you know, he struck out 14, career high, but, you know, and they pulled him out because it was a 9-1 or something. They had a huge lead, which he said, yeah, I talked to him yesterday. He said, yeah, you know, make no mistake. People say you don't pitch a scoreboard. He goes, I was pitching a scoreboard. I had an 8-run lead. I was going after everybody. And so, he was able to still go deep. They pulled him out up to 6, but he's only in the 80s for a pitch count. I'd like to see him, you know, he strikes out a lot of guys. It wouldn't be a bad thing to not strike out as many guys and get some ground ball outs and get out of innings quicker. It's not like the old days, Fred, when they used to, like, you know, well, you pitched 110 innings last year. We got to cap him at 130 this year. They really don't do that anymore. They do, you know, with all the biometric stuff they have, it's constant strength testing along the season. And he's a big, strong kid. You know, he's got the makeup for it. I don't think they're worried about inning total. I think it's just a kind of a week-to-week, keep an eye on him, and if he's showing any fatigue, then we might have to back it off a bit.
2: Quick question about Roman Anthony. You're with the team. We hear that he's not that far away from going out on a rehab assignment, and, you know, Trevor Story would be nice. I never thought I'd be saying that. Trevor Story would be nice at shortstop. They need a couple of bats in this lineup right now.
3: Yeah, they do. Really good news this week on Anthony. First good news they've had on him in a long time. So he's in that traject machine now, which is, you know, the pitching machine that simulates any major league pitcher and throws exactly what that pitcher throws at you. So
0: oh, that's the thing with like the screen of the pitcher
2: with the release point. I've seen that.
3: It's spring training. I got into it. They didn't let me swing, but I got to stand there and watch that they had Crochet pitch to me. It's crazy. Like, and you can, you know, you change the pitcher and the hole where the ball comes out of moves down to where that guy's arm slot is.
0: Jeez.
3: And then it's the video of that guy, and you can have him throw a slider. You can have him throw a fastball. You have him throw a changeup. So these guys are having much shorter rehabs now because even though they can't swing, they can start tracking pitchers way earlier than they used to, which is a big part of hitting, obviously. So he's done that this week, which are full swings against full speed major league pitching. And I was talking to staff yesterday, and they told me, you know, the big question is every morning right now, how's he feeling the next day? And he feels great, they said.
1: Well, that's
3: so
1: good.
3: I would not be surprised if he's on a rehab next week. They haven't said that, but I just, you know, that's the next step. Really funny side story on that. I don't know if this is out there, but apparently when they first got this thing a couple years ago, remember Connor Siebold? He was here for a little while with the Red Sox.
2: Sure.
3: Yeah. I guess he was like the default guy they'd put in there because everybody hit him pretty well, so they felt pretty good when they faced Connor Siebold.
0: Oh, that's funny.
2: That's great. Now we understand why they got rid of him.
0: next week, remind me to ask you how they're testing strength on these pitchers. That's interesting. I didn't know that. I didn't know that
3: a vested interest in that day. You got to buy some equipment here, Fred. Get after it. Let's go.
0: So, well, listen, I'm interested in how anyone's being handled.
1: I know, right? I got to
0: hear about it. All right. Tom Caron, watch him as he has dollar hot dogs and trashes them.
1: I had a question for you, TC, but Fred won't let me.
0: It's 8:43, stupid, and yep. We have two breaks left this hour.
1: I'll text you later.
3: Yeah, text me, Roche. I'll answer you. No extra charge.
1: Thank you.
0: Please.
3: See you guys.
0: He can aggravate you. Thank you, Tom. Appreciate it.
2: I think that was great. The right. Cutter Siebold thing.
0: Yeah,
2: that's fantastic.
0: They have the batting practice guy in the simulator.
2: Which one of our guys is easiest to hit? Let's simulate that.
1: It's like so bad.
0: All right, let's take a break. Here are the headlines.
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2: Patriots have held a joint practice with Indianapolis. Now they'll play them in an actual exhibition game tonight at Gillette Stadium. It is the preseason opener for both teams. Drake May not expected to play. Jim Murray and Chris Gasper bring you Patriots preview at 4:30, and then Bob Sosi and Phil Perry, follow with kickoff at 7:30 right here on 98.5 The Sports Hub. Also, the Patriots signed a pair of running backs yesterday, Hassan Haskins and Jamichael Hasty. In baseball news, Red Sox lost their fifth straight game, 6-4 in Toronto last night. Peyton Tolley will start against the Jays this afternoon as the Sox try to avoid a four-game sweep. And the full NBA schedule will be announced at 3 p.m. this afternoon. Yesterday, the league announced the NBA Cup group play games. Celtics have four of those, home games against Chicago and Atlanta, the road games against Charlotte and the Washington Wizards. 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
4: You've been aggravated since we turned the mics on.
0: I don't know what it is. I don't have time to think about that right now.
3: Roger and Hardy.
4: It's ridiculous.
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5: All right.
6: I'm sorry. I need to butt in here. Listening to you two go back and forth during the commercial, I thought this was a dead issue and we had discussed it in the first hour and it was over. And Dan, he's laughing and trying to pass it off as, you know, this is funny and I'm just kidding. I think there's some truth to this. And this all goes back to Fred making reservations, hotel reservations at Disney without asking for Dan's input or allowing Dan to help. And they were back talking about this during the last break. And Dan came over the top saying, you know what, Fred, there are a lot of things I could have done for you, but the horse is out of the barn now. And you said it with the smile on, but you're genuinely a little upset about this, aren't you?
7: No.
6: Yes, you are.
7: You absolutely are.
4: Is the thing you texted me AI or is it your own writing?
7: It's my nephew. Him and I discussed.
4: Since we've been on the air?
7: But I said you were saying at Coronado Springs.
4: This was
7: a couple days ago when I first found the news.
4: No, I'm staying at the Grand Floridian.
7: So now I'll text him and say, hey, he's staying at the Grand Floridian. Any good tips? Because he's great at it.
4: Right.
7: So, little things, Fred. Little things that matter in life.
4: Yeah, apparently Coronado Springs is no good because...
7: It's convention-like.
4: Because I was at someone's house yesterday and I said Coronado Springs and they're like, ooh. And they're like, didn't want to say anything. And they're like, that's a budget hotel. And I'm like, I didn't price like a budget hotel.
6: I was just going to say, $1,000 a night, that's not a budget hotel.
4: Yeah, and so I like, for Disney, right? Like,
6: right,
4: it's not like on the water. And so I'm like, looking at it, and I'm like, oh, no, it's the Grand Floridian. She's like, okay, that makes sense.
7: That's the big boys.
4: And that's like what Dan
7: did. For you.
4: He went like, oh, okay.
7: I'm proud of you, staying at the Grand Flow.
4: Yeah, the Grand Flow, that's right. So he was like, he was talking about it. First of all, his wife thinks that this has been a good show so far.
6: Oh, good.
4: Which I
7: why,
4: do.
7: Why well, these little
6: I'm
7: conversations?
6: Very, very happy.
7: Well, spill onto the air.
4: Because I thought it was nice.
7: Oh, okay.
4: Why would I have an issue with your wife saying that you were doing that the show was good?
6: Dan,
4: I
6: take a compliment, Dan. He's complimenting your wife.
7: All right. He's up everybody.
4: Well, no, because what that says is you think I'm a psychopath.
7: No, not necessarily.
4: Why would I have an issue with someone saying that the show sounded good?
7: No, I was sharing it with you. That's all.
4: Oh, I'm sorry. I didn't mean to cross the line and get into your personal
6: See,
4: life there,
6: that's
4: Dan.
6: What I'm talking about, Fred. He said something in a particular tone, and then when called on it, immediately
7: tone?
6: Retreats back into the, it's a small world after all, and
4: here's
6: everybody's
4: what's going
6: happy.
4: On.
6: And
4: Dan and I do text a lot. We text a lot non-show stuff. We text about my son. We text about his kids. We text about travel. We do text about these things. I would say Dan and I are legitimately friends. And so I think Dan is like, why didn't you reach out to contact me about Disney? And the thing is that, to be honest, the plan would be that I would ask you about Disney. But that wouldn't be now. Like, I had time. I was thinking ahead. We were booking the room for Rollins. I wanted to make sure I had the hotel I wanted at Winter Park. And then when I was thinking about it, I'm like, I'll just book the hotel at Disney. I tried to do it through American Express. They don't have any access to that. So I did it through Disney. And then it was just like, all right, well, there's $200 hotels and there's expensive hotels. This one looks like the least kitschy. It's the Grand Floridian. It looks like it's like a hotel that could be like not at Disney. And I'm like, that's what I want. And so I did that. What I was going to do, I would ask you what parks to go to, because, you know, we're not going to multiple ones a day. You know, if I go to a park, what park I could go to. I asked you if I need reservations to eat. These are the things that I asked
7: you. You bought passes too, right?
4: Yes, one park a day, plus sports and water park, even though the water park won't be usable.
7: Yeah.
4: But it said sports, so I got excited. I thought, well, you could go see pitchers and catchers.
7: Round of mini golf. Well, the Braves used to train there. That was the cool part of going when you're going.
4: I thought the Yankees were there.
7: They were there briefly. No, the Yankees have always been in Tampa.
6: Steinbrenner Field.
7: Yeah, but the Braves were there.
4: Oh, it was the Braves there with Disney. They're not at Disney anymore?
7: No.
4: Where'd they move to?
7: I don't know.
6: But Wait a minute. I thought the Braves were there, too. Are there any teams there anymore?
7: No.
4: Oh, Steinbrenner Field is where Scott Ian from Anthrax tried to take the batting circle. Okay, yes. He got arrested for breaking in there and trying to steal
6: it. Right.
4: Yes. All right. Well, that was what... So,
7: Northport? Where's that?
4: So, you know, I just was...
7: Braves are in Northport.
4: I figured if I was on the Disney site, and it all seemed pretty, like... concrete of like, I don't want to stay at Animal
7: Kingdom.
4: But
7: I would have said to you, like, hey, pick up the phone and call and say, I'm on the Disney site. What about these hotels? What do you think? And I would have given you my opinion on each of the ones you said.
4: Okay, but again, they were priced like $900 a night or $200 a night. So I got rid of the $200 a night ones.
7: Yeah.
4: No, but there was nothing really in between. It was pretty much all priced at the same price point.
6: Could you have gotten them a discount?
7: It depends on how far in advance.
4: Okay, but do you understand what that would have entitled? No, it wouldn't have.
7: Mm-hmm.
4: I couldn't have just booked it. I would have had to have gone and bothered Dan about it while it all played out. I'm very, to a fault, I don't want to bother people. Mm-hmm. That's like my main thing. My main thing is that behind my back, people are saying, oh, Fred won't like lay off of me, like da da da da da. I don't want to be annoying.
6: No, I understand. But I understand that.
7: You're in my category of... You don't bother me. Like you're that
4: right.
7: good of
4: but
7: a friend.
4: But I don't want to repeatedly be asking you to do me a favor when I don't really care about the favor.
6: Right. Plus, it's there. I just want to get it done. It's one less thing to worry about. I actually understand that part of it. I do.
4: Like I didn't. Yeah. I don't like asking for favors. And if I ask for a favor, it's like something that the person I really it would be 99% something for my kids that only that person could do. Like when Bert offered the sideline passes to a Jet game. That was for Milo, right? Like, and Bert offered, and then I texted him once about it. I didn't want to bother him about it. He was really cool, and he got him. But, you know, I didn't want to, you know, I don't want to bother him. So there you go. That is my perspective, Daniel.
7: Okay. You know?
4: Yeah, you didn't listen to one word I said.
7: I heard of everything.
4: No wonder your wife's always on your ass.
7: All I wanted to hear at the end was, hey, would you like to come with us?
4: You're more than welcome to come.
7: Hi ho!
6: Oh man, please go with him to the rides.
7: Someone said
6: please
7: that to me.
6: God, let that happen.
7: I was
6: happen.
7: Talking to somebody about how, like, you. I heard this morning. Da da da. They said you two should go and just film everything.
6: Yeah, Splash Mountain. That's his favorite.
7: Oh, it's the best.
6: Splash Mountain is Danny's favorite ride. I know that.
4: You know what? You and I should go to a Red Sox game this year.
7: Yeah, we should.
4: If for nothing else, to get our social media cooking.
7: Yeah.
4: All right, Danny.
6: All right, we got to step aside. We got a radio star coming up.
4: All right.
6: Radio superstar.
4: Calm down, Johnny. You busted in at the beginning of the break, and now you're telling me to go to
6: break? Well, I thought that conversation was necessary for the two of you to hash it out.
4: All right. Well, you don't have to bookend it with demands.
6: Sorry.
4: All right, be listening.
6: Sorry.
4: I have things I have to read.
7: So are we good?
4: You were the one with the problem. Well, John was the one with the problem, but I had to explain to John what was going on.
7: Okay.
4: And then thereby explaining it to you. You get a chance. Listen, we're great, buddy. Giving away tickets for tonight's game.
7: Oh, nice.
4: The big preseason game. Yep. 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We'll have those tickets right when we get back, and we'll have Phil Perry in studio.
7: Awesome.
4: Avoiding uncomfortable subjects for Dan for another break. We'll be back in just a moment.
3: Boy, boy, boy, boy. 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
9: Patriots open up their 3-game exhibition season tonight when they welcome the Indianapolis Colts to Gillette Stadium. Jim Murray and Chris Gasper have Patriots preview at 4:30, and that'll be followed by kickoff with Bob Soucy and Phil Perry at 7:30 right here on your flagship radio station for the Patriots 98.5, the Sports Hub. The two starting quarterbacks, Drake May and Daniel Jones, are not expected to play tonight. In other Patriots news, they signed not one but two running backs yesterday, bringing in Hassan Haskins and Jamichael Hasty. Up in Toronto, Toronto scored 5 runs in the bottom of the 8th inning to snap a 1-1 tie. They held off the Red Sox 6-4 at Rogers Center. Tyron Guerrero allowed all 5 runs in the 8th. He threw 20 pitches and

Didn't get anyone out to take the loss. Peyton Tolley will try his luck today in the hopes of the Sox avoiding a four-game sweep. The full NBA schedule will be announced at 3 p.m. this afternoon. The big story in the NBA yesterday came from L.A., where 10 months after he was approved as the new owner of the Lakers, after buying the majority interest for $10 billion, Mark Walter flipped it to the duo of Josh Kuster and Bob Iger for $12.5 billion. And the Little Leaguers from Bridgewater, Massachusetts play Gray Maine in the New England Regional Final tonight in Bristol, Connecticut. The winner of tonight's game goes to the Little League World Series. 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

0: It's never changed. 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It's the same thing over and over and over and over. It's just never good. It wasn't funny the first time.
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2: I see what you're doing here. All right. We are Toucher and Hardy. Dan Roach is in for Hardy today. Phil Perry is calling the game tonight. He works for NBC Sports Boston, but he's calling the game with Bob Soucy tonight on the radio here at 98.5 The Sports Hub. Caller number 10, first of all, to the contest line, 617-931-0985. 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Phil, hello.
3: Good morning, boys. Very excited to call the game tonight.
2: Yeah, we were talking about it.
3: Very excited.
2: Before you went on the air, and you were saying that there's people that will be playing tonight that were signed to the team literally yesterday.
3: Yes. So that'll be a lot of fun. Jermichael Hasty actually is back, so we kind of know who he is. And Hassan Haskins was the other running back they signed yesterday. So it's a challenge. You know, you get into the fourth quarter. This will be my third year doing this with Bob. And Bob is as prepared and knowledgeable about the roster as it gets, and I try to be the same way. We're out there for all these practices, and even for us, sometimes at the end of these games, you're looking out there at the roster and saying, "Who is that? What is that guy's name again?"
2: So if you're signed as a running back like the day before a game, how many plays do you have to learn?
3: It's a great question. I think they would keep it relatively vanilla, but we were going through a tour yesterday. They provided a tour through the new facility for media and others, the New Balance Athletic Center. So we were going through a tour, and they have this indoor turf room. It's like this massive room. It's beyond the width of a football field. And you can go out there, and you can get your alignments, and your coaches can walk you through different things. It's like being on the field without actually having to go out on the field. And they had a new player there. Hassan Haskins is out there working with the running backs, Coach Tony Dews. And so my guess is he walked him through a couple dozen plays. How many of those will he actually have to run? I don't know. But you have to just have some awareness of what you're doing. I guess it'll be very, very basic. And whatever he's done with teams in the past, there's a lot of carryover to
4: just
3: what he's
4: doing. Just
3: get the ball
4: here. And go. Here.
3: Yeah, like, find daylight, babe.
4: Yeah.
2: What are they looking for? If they sign a guy to play him the next night, what could that guy possibly do in the game? Because actually, Dan did a contest earlier today. And who was the running back that went off that you guys
4: Ralph
2: were
4: Webb?
3: Ralph Webb is a good one.
4: Yeah. Who else was part of that? Brian Kittens was part of that.
2: There was one where the guy like went nuts and like ran for over 100 yards.
4: Danny Etling.
2: Yeah,
4: that's a quarterback.
2: An
4: 86 for a touchdown.
2: All right, well, anyway, but if you're a running back, like, what would you have to do tonight to like make – this is kind of interesting if you're watching it late into the game. If you were a running back that got signed yesterday, like, in your opinion, is there anything that you could do tonight to get their attention?
3: Sure. There are, I would say, some innate skills, at least at that position, right, that you might not even have to know the plays all that well. But if you can create some yardage on your own, if you take a carry and there's a body at your feet, you know, 1 yard into the backfield, and you can avoid him and somehow create positive yardage, like, the play is kind of blown up at that point as soon as you get the ball. So then it's just on you to just go make something happen. If you can do that, like, that to me would be noticeable, help you stand out, sure.
4: Well, and I'm sorry to interrupt, but there's another part of this. Haskins has history with Vrabel in Tennessee, played for him there, and Hasty played for Vrabel last year. So it's not like there's a running back in off the street trying to make an impression. Vrabel already knows about both
2: right,
4: of these guys.
2: Right, but these are you're talking about two particular players, but the idea is that Phil was saying that there's guys that will be, essentially, John, that guys will be playing tonight that really haven't been with the team. So if you're watching tonight and it gets late into the game, or you're listening tonight and it gets late into the game and you need some kind of like something to hang on to, it would be right that there is someone out there that possibly is this incredible long shot that could make the team. Like, the idea is that there's something going on in the second half of that game mm-hmm. where some dream could be realized.
4: Baron Morton, for example, going to play a lot tonight. Third string quarterback, Fred.
3: Yes.
2: Very good. Is there anything Baron Morton could do tonight to impress them to get anything going?
3: You know, I
2: what's
3: find
2: his
3: it,
2: history?
3: I find it Texas unlikely. Tech. Texas Tech guy, you know, late round draft pick. I find it unlikely that they'll keep three quarterbacks. But he's been fine in the practices that we've seen. Dan would tell you he's been okay. They're really deep at receiver, which I think helps these backup quarterbacks look as good as they've looked in practice. But I would look at some of the other positions that are a little thinner. If you're you know, late into this game and you're a real sicko and you want to watch this entire, you know, through the fourth quarter, you're listening to us. Some of the thinner positions, to me, the guys that are out there even late, like, might have a chance to do something because there's a real need at that position. So for me, that would be inside linebacker. That would be on the edge. Like, if you show something, even if it's into the fourth quarter, and you still have time to then build upon that, right? There's practices between
5: Amani Gaynor, right? That kind of guy. Even Hutchins, a kid from BC.
3: Quintavious Hutchins,
5: yeah. If you can flash a little bit. A lot of these guys, too, is trying to make the practice squad.
3: Right.
5: Right? That's what you want to do. So if you're Baron Morton tonight and you show that you've picked up the offense, that you've learned from the two quarterbacks ahead of you, from Josh McDaniels, you look like you have a clue in the offense, then it was like, okay, we'll re-sign you back to the practice squad, keep you here for a year, and then who knows what happens after that.
3: Yeah, there's a pass rusher by the name of Xavier Holmes on this year's team.
5: Yes.
3: He's from James Madison. He's stood out at times. He's very briefly flashed, but he's gotten some reps like with the second team. He's an undrafted rookie. Last year, Elijah Ponder, undrafted rookie, made the team, ended up playing a lot, played a lot in the postseason for them, actually made some plays in the postseason for them. So that would be the kind of guy I could see him playing in this game really late, but I could also see sort of like a very narrow path, but a path to him maybe making the roster. So those are the guys who really have something to play for.
5: Yeah. And when I watch games, when I watch practices, I kind of look for flashes of numbers. Like, what number are you seeing having a good day or a lot in the back? But Holmes is one of those guys, 58 and 59, Khalil Jacobs, right? Another guy that you're starting to see flash a little bit more and more. And then if you're there every practice, by the time you're done training camp, you get a sense of, yeah, I can understand why the Patriots might take a chance on him or bring him back on the practice squad. Or like Ponder, just keep him there, and he just keeps growing on you. By the time he's done, he's playing a postseason football game. So there is something to pick up importance-wise, seeing things like that.
2: But are there guys that you guys see in training camps of the past that you were like, wow, this guy's like dominating every – or not dominating, but doing well in every practice, and then inexplicably they get rid of him? I mean, the performance in practice doesn't match the
5: guys
2: result.
5: The wide receivers are the ones that you usually see flash over the years, you know, that we've seen. We talked about Brian Timms being in that quiz. Like, all those kind of guys that, if for some reason, they might get cut. You're like, wow, they cut him. I thought, you know, everyone was excited about him. Was it be, you know, like a guy like Chisholm, who's a little different because he keeps growing and getting better. But those kind of guys, who everyone gets excited about in week two of the preseason because he has 120 yards, you know.
3: So. Right. Yeah, Ralph Webb, I think, was one of those guys.
5: Yeah.
3: But it's usually, Fred, you're not – I think if you're really paying attention to guys like Dan Roach and their reports from training camp.
2: Right.
3: He's telling you what's really going on. So Ralph Webb – you know, might score three touchdowns in a preseason game, but, you know, if you're out there watching practice, you're not really, like, blown away by Ralph Webb. So when he gets cut, it's not the biggest shock in the world.
2: Okay. All right. So the starter is not playing this evening. That's what you guys are hearing?
3: That's what it sounds like. That, you know, the guys that I think could have real roles on the team that I'm interested to watch play would be, like, Caleb Lomu, the first-round pick. You know, he's been at left tackle. He's been at right tackle. He's been the backup left tackle, so, like, the second-string left tackle. But then when Morgan Moses needs a breath and needs some time off and needs some management, he's been with the starters at right tackle. So what does that look like? Because to me, he's had moments where he's looked fine and looks like a good athlete and he's a big enough kid. But then he's also had moments where you look at him and you say, if he had to start in a game tomorrow, like if Morgan Moses gets hurt first series week one of the regular season, I'm not sure he'd really be ready to play. And so you would love to see a guy who's really ready to play when you spend a first-round pick on him. Like, that should have been kind of a luxury pick. You are at the bottom of the first round. You actually traded up to go get him. You need him to be able to play and play right away. In theory, Morgan Moses is 35 years old. And something could happen to Will Campbell. You never know. But I think most are assuming if they need a guy at tackle, it's going to be on the right side there. And he's just – I think he needs to start stringing some days together. So today would be a good day to start. And then if he can have a couple – decent joint practices against the Eagles, then maybe you feel better about him moving forward if he has to play right away. But he's looked young to me.
5: As part of that, I would look also at Marcus Bryant, right? Because he's kind of been there under the system, knows the offensive line, Doug Marone, everything is what they're doing. Is he ahead of Lomu? when it comes to a possibility of being that swing guy that they're looking for as well. That's maybe a competition that you're starting to look for now when you see him in games, right?
3: Maybe. That would be a bad sign to me.
5: Yeah.
3: If you're a first-round pick, you know, you're drafted there because you're expected to play and have the ability to play pretty much right away. And if he's missing out on reps to Marcus Bryant, who was a seventh-round pick a year ago, that might be just how it should go, right? That would be Marcus Bryant earning those over the guy who's a first-round pick. You'd think the team wants the first-round pick to be the guy to succeed, but that would be a little, that would just be a little worrisome, because when you take a guy that high, you want him to be able to go and go right away. And he's an interesting player, because I know there was serious debate on him before they drafted him during that whole process about, you know, is he their kind of guy? Is he violent to the point where you couldn't pass on him if he fell to you in the first round? And I don't think everybody in the building felt like he was, or felt like he was worthy of a pick in that spot. But obviously the people who matter most did. And so now he's got to sort of make good on that. So we'll see if he can sort of pick it up here at the end of camp.
2: All right. So what is the Christian Gonzalez situation right now in terms of, was he out because he was injured? Was he out because of the contract? Is it a combination? What are you?
3: Yeah, hearing? I think, you know, for me, I think it can be a combination of both, right? Where maybe he's a little slow getting up at the end of practice, though he didn't come out of practice. So he fell hard in that practice before the Colts practice, trying to make a play on Romeo Doubs, caught a beautiful touchdown in the back of the end zone, stayed in, did the 1 minute drill against the top Patriots offense. So he wasn't so hurt that he had to come off the field, and then we don't see him the next day. And so, to me, I mean, I think the smoking gun here is, and Fred, I know you're huge on Instagram.
2: Yeah, oh yeah, yeah, 27,000 followers.
3: It's and growing. Hey. It's unbelievable.
2: Yeah, it's always growing. We're in a slow growth.
3: Yeah, that's a bit, as long as it's ticking up, babe. Yeah. You're crushing it there.
5: People aren't leaving you.
2: I hope not.
3: I would look at his Instagram post, and I the part of me that looks at like this part of our jobs in the media, it's like, we got to really track what these guys are saying on their Instagram stories, huh?
2: That's the way it is.
3: And we do, but that's the way it is. And so for him to use the Gunna lyrics that he used, which were about as specific as you could get to a guy wanting a new contract, while he's in his football jersey, like that was the image that was associated with the lyrics. Like, it's pretty clear he's not thrilled with the contract situation, the fact that he doesn't have a deal yet.
2: Why doesn't he have a deal yet? It doesn't make any sense. If Kraft said they were going to make him the highest paid corner, and there's this whole Witherspoon stuff, like Witherspoon has to get signed first.
4: That's the Burt Breer thing we heard 3-4 weeks ago. To me, it still holds true. What else would
2: so
4: they
2: be Witherspoon's a corner for Seattle, and they have the same agent, and apparently Witherspoon would be the highest paid corner for like a day, and then Gonzalez would come in, like a lot like what happened with Jahmyr Gibbs. Like Gibbs pounced on the highest contract as soon as was the guy in the
4: it was Bijan Robinson and Jonathan Taylor,
2: right,
4: with a two.
2: Okay. Yeah.
5: Because I asked him, do you want a dollar more? And he kind of looked at me like, huh? You know what I mean?
3: No, he wants to reset the market. Right? I think there's a variety of factors that are forcing this to go long. And you know, one of them is, you know, there's a semantic game there that Robert Kraft can play. We're going to make him the highest paid corner. Well, is it by a dollar? Because if it is, then the contract's relatively obsolete relatively quickly. You know, free agency's, what, 8 months from now, and there's going to be a corner who probably gets a little bit more than you. I think there's also a really complicated situation that his agent, Reggie Johnson from CAA, is trying to navigate right now, because, you know, I think a lot of us have looked at it and said, yeah, he should wait for Witherspoon to go first. Then you have a number to work off. Then he can one-up him, and then everybody's happy. Well, why would Witherspoon be happy with that?
2: Right.
3: Well, wouldn't Witherspoon that look at the agent and say, well, why do I have to be the guy that goes first?
5: Saying the same thing, and Witherspoon's saying the same thing to each other.
3: And if you're the agent, you can't play favorites.
5: Yeah.
3: I think it's a really difficult situation for him to try to navigate. Like, to me, you almost got to get these guys almost identical deals and sign it on the same day.
5: Ready, go.
3: And try to reset the market with both, but to try to keep both guys happy. Because if I'm Witherspoon, I just won a Super Bowl. I was a higher pick than Christian Gonzalez was. I've played more football. Like, why am I the guy who's going to, you know, help him get more money than me? That doesn't make a whole lot of sense.
2: Yeah, and then you're negotiating with four parties, and then you have to keep everything lined up, and that's a lot of balls to have in the air. Yeah, it's probably pretty frustrating.
3: Now, I think if the Patriots, Fred, offered Christian Gonzalez a deal that completely blew open the market and bowled him over in terms of guarantees, I think, you know, he wouldn't have to wait. I don't know if the Patriots are looking to reset the market at that position when they have a Drake May contract coming up next offseason. They might have a new A.J. Brown contract coming up next offseason, and you could be looking at, if you sign all three of these guys to new deals, very soon paying the three of them a combined $130-some-odd million a year. And if you're trying to manage those costs, it's a significant chunk of what your cash output is going to be year to year.
2: And now there's an argument, given the recent Super Bowl champions, of the wisdom of doing something like that, because if you look at Seattle and you look at Philadelphia, that money was relatively spread around. It wasn't invested in a high money quarterback, and they were able to, you know, have more depth. So there is that argument, is that in this new phase, it's the same thing with the NBA, in this new phase of the NFL, you know, obviously I would want the good quarterback, and you're going to pay the quarterback, but is, you know, investing in that amount of money and that percentage of the cap into a few players worth the lack of depth that that's going to create?
3: And if I'm Christian Gonzalez, I don't care about how much money they're going to have tied up in three of us. I would be looking at it saying, I just showed up to camp for 2 weeks. I was the best player on the field. I went up against a true number one receiver every single day. And I basically frustrated A.J. Brown to the point where in a post-practice right. presser the other day, he basically was telling the media that I'm pissing him off and he's tired of seeing me.
5: And A.J. Brown said, yeah, I've never seen anybody else do that to me.
3: Yeah, I mean, right? he's frustrated him at the time. It's very clear. They're drawing back and forth. It's been a good competitive matchup. But Christian Gonzalez, I would say, has been the best player, A.J. Brown included, on the practice field through these 2 weeks of camp. So if he's looking at it saying, if I came into this with the attitude of, if I show up every day for 2 weeks and I shut that guy down and I show them how good I am, they'll have to pay me, right?
2: No, he has to be thinking about the team. No, of course, yes.
3: And he still doesn't have it. He's on the books to make $3 million this year.
2: Yeah, no, right.
3: I wouldn't be happy.
2: I wouldn't have gone to one practice if I was
5: I think a lot of people wouldn't have, right? And the other part there too is, Fred, is Vrabel's out there saying, we want our key guys. We want to sign them. We want to keep them happy. They're cornerstones of our franchise. He's saying that too. So that all factors in as well.
2: I'm sure Vrabel wants
5: taking care of guys, you know?
2: And Callahan was in here yesterday. He's like, I'm not sure that joint practices, there's more of a chance of injury, but I would have to think that you don't control things as much. Like, there's guys on another team that don't have that incentive of keeping you healthy. I mean, that just seems kind of it's self-explanatory. Like, if I'm on the Patriots, I'm going to lose my job if I hurt Christian Gonzalez. If I'm on Indianapolis, that's not going
3: to
2: happen.
3: Right. I don't care. I don't care if he's healthy to start week one. And so that would make sense to me if that's like, you know, the line in the sand for Gonzalez, if that's what he had marked on his calendar. Okay, if I don't have a deal by joint practices, I'm going to start taking some liberties in terms of the time off that I need because of that very fact. They don't care if he's healthy, and so it does. It gets the competitiveness gets ratcheted up a bit, and the risk of injury, I would think, goes up to the point where it's not worth it for a guy like that.
2: All right, Phil's calling the game tonight. We'll keep him in for another break. We'll be back in just a moment.
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14: Preseason football begins tonight.
15: Take by May. He's going to run it to the left. He's being chased. Tries to get outside. He does! He's got the first down!
14: The Patriots welcome the Indianapolis Colts to Gillette.
15: Intercepted Marcus Jones. Right 20, 15, 10. Jones is tackled by Hutchinson. Takes him to the pylon. Touchdown! Patriots!
14: Pre-game starts at 4:30 with Jim Murray and Chris Gasper. 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
15: A diving grab!

0: ticket not punched.
1: Hardy.
2: No, the ticket's not punched. You got a bunch of stuff wrong when you talk. So much for this country.
1: Dutcher and Hardy.
2: This country's a bunch of buffoons that don't know the rules.
1: You idiot.
3: The Sports Hub.
4: Yeah, probably my first or second week here. That became the nickname. Originally, he was calling me Cutlets. And then he saw me wearing two gold chains that I always have on. I never take them off and turned into two chains. And that's been it. And that's how it is throughout the building now.
2: That's fun. Tommy DeVito is two chains now.
0: All right. Can I ask a question of the two reporters here about Tommy DeVito?
2: No.
0: Okay.
2: No, go ahead.
0: No, he's fascinating to me because he hasn't been anything better. He started for a while in New York, and it was all fun because he lived nearby, and it was a nice story, and the whole Tommy Cutlets thing. Can this guy actually play? Can this guy sub in, God forbid, if Drake May gets hurt, if he's called upon to start for this team for two or three weeks, can he hold the ship until May gets healthy again?
5: What I would say is all we can go off of is the last 2 weeks of training camp practice, if that's what we're going off of. He's looked really good. Does that mean he can play if something happens and he has to go against a starting caliber defense? And like, I don't know. I can't tell you that. But I can tell you that this is my 16th year covering the team. I'm not sure I can remember a backup performance that has been this good. And that would be going back to Jimmy Garoppolo. And part of that is because I'm not saying he's better.
6: And Garoppolo wasn't even good in practice.
5: That's the thing. So I'm not saying he's Jimmy Garoppolo, but Garoppolo's whole thing was he actually threw a bunch of picks in practice. And it was like, oh, he's just trying things out. He's a gamer. And then he actually would play pretty well in the games. So in terms of true backup performances, this has been really good. And now, I don't know, Rochie, you tell me if you feel this way. I think part of the reason he's been as good as he's been is he's getting a chance to work with starting caliber receivers. The receiver room is so deep that when he goes out there, he's going against backups. And sometimes if Carlton Davis and Christian Gonzalez are out, it's like the backups of the backups. And he's getting to roll out there with, you know, Kayshon Booty and Mac Hollins and Kyle Williams or Efton Chisholm. Those are his three receivers. Those are three NFL caliber players. So it's not like he's working with a bunch of undrafted guys out there. So that, I think, has helped. But the release has been quick. He's been accurate, especially down the field. Rochie, he's got a little bit of that moxie thing. He's a little undersized, but he can run around, and he's got a little bit of athleticism.
6: He's been through a lot in his career for not having played much, you know, with the whole, you know, Tommy Cutlets and everything else. So I think he's over that now, and I think he just wants to be a quarterback. He carries himself in a certain way as, like, yes, I could be a starting quarterback, so I like that about him. And just looking at it, you know, going back to when he first came in, when he was rushed into those starts in parts of nine games, he was sacked 37 times. So, you know, I think he'll get better protection. And I just think the Patriots have a decent amount of talent on that offense so that no matter what quarterback it is, even if Baron Morton was thrown in, and I'm saying that DeVito's way ahead of Morton, but get a good quarterback in here, they're going to be fine with this offense as long as they're protected because they have so many weapons that they can go to. And DeVito can go to Hunter Henry. He can go to those receivers you just talked about who are now 4, 5, 6, and 7 on the depth chart. So, yeah, I think he's got himself in a good position. Now, the question mark would be, how long could he carry if Drake went down for a month? Is he good enough to be that guy? I think that's what Vrabel wants with the depth and everything else in the defense, but I don't think we know the answer just yet.
5: And I don't know if you will, right? Like, even if he plays really well tonight, odds are it's going to be against backups. And so, you know, that's great, and that's, you know, all you can do is perform well against the people that are lined up across from you. But I don't think you're going to have a solid answer on who he is or what he would be if Drake May were to get hurt, because the guys he's going to be playing preseason are, generally speaking, going to be backups.
6: But he's showing you everything that you want right now through 2 weeks of camp as that quarterback, right?
5: Definitely.
2: Right, and is he going to? Could he play himself into a position where they have to get rid of him after this season because they're going to have to pay Drake May and these backup quarterbacks now in the NFL make a ton of money? Are they going to have to start investing draft capital in quarterbacks?
5: I don't know. It's actually interesting. He just re-signed, so I don't think he's breaking the bank. I know what you mean. There are some backups who make real money. I don't know how high he is on that list.
2: Okay.
5: So we'll have to check into that. But I think they got a pretty decent deal on old Tommy Cutlets there.
2: Even with that agent, huh? They still got a bargain.
5: You know, just have to double check.
2: That agent's juggling a lot of clients. He's got a magician and juggler.
5: Yeah,
2: absolutely.
5: Does he really?
2: I don't know. I don't know what it would. Tommy DeVito's agent. I don't know what else he does for
5: He's a worker.
2: I don't know.
5: Good for him.
2: He seems to be pretty focused on Tommy DeVito.
0: He's out there, but you know where he is.
5: He's out there. Oh, yeah. Yep.
2: I saw him playing football.
5: Great shape. Yeah, so he's apparently he's the Italian flag football team or something along those lines.
2: Yeah, something along those lines.
0: Really? He's in the Olympics.
5: Something like that.
0: Huh.
5: Yeah.
6: He's local.
2: I don't know if the Italian football team practices in Italy. I'm unaware if he flies to Italy for practices. But I don't know if the Italian flag football team, were if they meet in Omaha.
0: He's not missing a game. He's not missing.
5: I just tell you, based on his body composition, he does seem like a dedicated fella.
2: Oh, no, he's shredded.
5: Shredded.
2: And he's got to be an older gentleman.
5: He's older than me, but I don't know how old that makes him. He's
6: born in 1978.
2: Okay, so he's 48.
5: Yeah.
0: There you go.
2: All right. Yeah. I mean, he's
5: good for him.
2: He's looking good. I mean, he's very
6: vascular. He's a hustler. He's done charity books. He's done. He's good.
2: Huh?
6: Good work. He had E.J. Perry as a client too.
2: Huh?
6: A quarterback from Andover, who was with Jacksonville for a while. But
2: and this is what he does for a living. Because don't they cap what agents can make at like 3% or something, or 2.5% of the contract? And he's got some kid from Andover and Tommy Two Chainz.
6: He's got a bunch of other clients.
2: Who?
0: It's interesting. Young Beaton just emailed me a list. And let's see. There's Cam Lewis, Elias Neal, Melifanu, who I've heard of, Jordan Murray, Caden Davis, Sean Bowman.
2: If I told you that was the names of Chippendales dancers, you would have no idea.
0: I'm just reading off a list.
2: No, that's what I'm saying.
0: I don't know many of these people either.
2: The names mean nothing to me.
0: Yeah. All of these are football players.
2: So my question is this what he does for a living? Because I have a friend who was a sports agent, and they cap the percentage that the agents can make at like a really low number. And so if you're getting guys that are making, you know, $600,000 a year and you're making 2% of that, I don't know how he feeds himself at a certain point. I can't do the math off the top of my head, but it doesn't sound like an awful lot of money, you know? Yeah. 2% of $100 million.
5: That's pretty good.
2: That's pretty good money.
0: Yeah. Yeah.
2: 2% of $600,000. I can't do the math, but it doesn't sound like an awful.
5: Well, 1% would be 6,000. So that'd be 12,000 bucks.
2: Yeah. And you got
5: if it's two. I think it's three.
2: Okay, so three. Yeah. Well, then now we're going with odd numbers, and that's very difficult.
5: I'm not going that far.
2: Let's not go crazy with this.
5: We need
2: thing.
5: A break here in a minute. Yeah,
2: absolutely. We got to get out of here by 10.
0: Look at this. Yeah, still looking at the clock. I can't do it.
6: Got to go.
2: We can't figure out the 3%. But an agent that is that interested in filming himself and his client, I am. Sometimes think it's like Mike Fidelli, the tax accountant who hires the models to go on the boat with him.
0: Yes.
2: I don't know. How is this incentivizing me to get your,
0: I don't know,
2: to go to do my taxes with you. Yes, Jonathan, go ahead.
0: Just one more quick question about the game. And I don't know if you're aware, but we Patriots fans tend to overinflate training camp practices a little bit. And what we see, there was a lot of stuff going around Gabe Backus when he was signed, when he wasn't signed. It seems like he's flashed more than once since he got into camp and started playing. He's running with the twos and running with the ones. I expect him to play tonight. What is your expectation here against another team?
5: Oh, yeah, I would expect him to play too. And listen, he looks the part. And you've heard multiple people, including Mike Vrabel, say that because physically he's kind of a specimen. And so he looks like an NFL player. He moves like an NFL player. I haven't noticed anything with the knee that gave him so many issues in terms of when to sign the contract. And so it doesn't even really look like they've had to manage him all that much, just based on what we can see from practice participation stuff.
0: Can I ask about that? Is he going to be on a pitch count? That kind of thing.
5: Like, I just look at this, and I know people were worried that he had missed so much time that he might be so behind that he might even have to take like a redshirt year. And I don't want to denigrate what guys that are playing on the edge of an NFL defense have to know in order to play that position. I also would say it's not rocket science, right? Like, you're paid to go tackle the quarterback. Like, go get after that guy, beat the guy in front of you, shed blocks, stop a running back, go sack the quarterback. It's not middle linebacker. It's not safety. It's not quarterback. It's not even like tight end, which, you know, you've got to know a lot of run game, pass game just to be able to get on the field. He should be fine. He's going to know what to do. And he looks like one of their most physically impressive edge guys to this point. But right now, it's Draymond Jones, it's Elijah Ponder, the undrafted guy from last year, and it's Gabe Backus. And after that, I'm not sure what else they're going to have. We haven't seen Harold Landry, and so he needs to be able to contribute and contribute right away. It's been up and down. Like, he had a pretty good joint practice, I thought. I saw him get near Daniel Jones at one point. You know, maybe that would have been a sack. I also saw him jump off sides, and I saw him get flattened on one of the last plays of the game where he ran a game on the inside, and I don't know if he went in sort of half-assed or what, but a guard from Indy put him on his back. So he's going to have a lot to learn, but I think just being as physically talented as he is going to allow him to contribute. And so that's another guy to watch tonight. That Colts line, I don't know how many of their starters will play, but that's a pretty good group. And so they should have some depth. And so there should be some real players that he'll have the opportunity to go against. And we'll see if he can actually get near the quarterback.
6: Mike loves him. You know, like, he just eats, sleeps, drinks football. He said he was texting him, when can I practice? When can I practice? You can see it. Mike's worked with him personally on the field, in the back. He's got doing special team stuff with him. He wants him as part of the punt team coverage. So it's like he's working hard with him, and he seems to be responding. So I think it's fun to watch. And I also think the guy that won't go away is Ponder. Like, he just keeps making plays. And if you can add him to the mix, then you keep going with that, because you need it from the edge on this football team to go with Milt Williams and Barmore in the middle.
5: Sorry to interrupt, Dan. You're 100% right. You're 100% right. I knew you wouldn't mind. You're such a nice guy. You're going to need a rotation. You're going to need fresh bodies. Like, last year, they got away with it. But at the end, they had to blitz their faces off to get to the quarterback. But for a large part of that year, it was Harold Landry and Kalavon Chase on the edge. And that was it. It was those two guys. And they asked them to play a lot in passing situations. I don't think you can do that again this year, especially with Landry. You can't just get away with two guys there. You've got to have three, four, five guys that you can rotate in and out the way the Seahawks did last year. It was one of the reasons why they were as good as they were. They didn't have any superstars on the edge, but they had four or five really good players that gave tackles a lot of problems, including the Patriots.
2: All right, well, tonight the game is at 7:30. You'll be able to hear it here on 98.5 The Sports. I've been watching on WBZ television.
6: Yeah.
2: And you'll hear our very own Phil Perry doing the color commentary along with Bob Soucy. When does this whole thing get underway this evening?
0: 7:30 kickoff, but the pregame Patriots preview 4:30 with Jim Murray and Chris Gasper.
6: 7 o'clock with our crew.
2: 4:30 here on The Sports Hub. Mm-hmm. My goodness.
5: It's a lot of coverage. Full coverage, one might say.
2: Must be nice to be Felger and Maz. Just take the summer off.
5: Those guys don't grind.
2: They don't grind like us.
5: No,
2: man.
5: Not like you.
2: All right, Phil.
5: Great to see you guys.
2: You're grinding.
0: Good to see
2: tonight.
0: You, Phil.
2: Yeah, Phil will be with us every week. Yeah, we're working out an ideal time for everyone, but Phil will be with us every week. Phil Perry, watch him on NBC
6: money?
2: Sports Boston. No, the money's been handled.
6: Oh, okay.
2: Yeah.
3: I handled it. Don't you worry your pretty little head about it, Danny.
6: Oh, come on, boss. That's not.
3: I got it on the money. I screwed him good.
2: All right. Look, Phil Perry, watch him on NBC Sports Boston. We'll be back with our award-winning email segment. Here are the headlines.
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0: It'll be the Patriots and Indianapolis Colts tonight. Game one of the exhibition season for both teams at Gillette Stadium. Drake May not expected to play for the Patriots. Our coverage begins at 4:30 here on your flagship radio station for the Patriots, 98.5 The Sports Hub. It'll be Patriots preview with Jim Murray and Chris Gasper. Then kickoff with Bob Soucy and Phil Perry follows at 7:30. An interesting pair of signings for the Patriots yesterday and last night that brought in a pair of free agent running backs, Hassan Haskins and Jamichael Hasty. Red Sox lost their fifth in a row last night in Toronto, 6-4. Peyton Tolley will start this afternoon in the finale of this four-game series. The full NBA schedule will be announced at 3 p.m. this afternoon. And the big story in the NBA yesterday came from L.A., where 10 months after he was approved as the new owner for the Lakers, after buying the majority interest for $10 billion, Mark Walter turned around and sold it to the duo of Josh Kushner and Bob Iger for $12.5 billion. 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
1: You know, I got an idea for a bit. The email bit. We should do the email bit. It's a great idea. Let's do the email bit.

0: Hey! I just let the pizza guy in.
1: Hey, nice.
0: Yeah.
1: They give you a slice?
0: And it wasn't even for me.
1: Oh.
0: It was for Hot. They got pizza at 9:30 in the morning.
2: Oh, boy.
0: They just ordered it, too. It, like, wasn't free.
1: Oh, really?
0: Yeah, they, like, ordered it. And so the guy was outside. He didn't know how to get in. I go, you need something? He goes, I don't need anything. I go, I can let you in. And I let him in. Because I gave him an ocular pat down. I figured it out.
1: Nice.
0: I let him in. I took him down. Got them the pizza. That's why I'm a little late, guys. Sorry.
1: All right.
0: I was just being a nice guy.
1: That's, yeah.
0: It's just the way I roll.
1: Yeah, it's what
0: you know,
1: you are.
0: Danny? You know, it's just the way that I roll.
1: Yes, sir.
0: Our email segment is powered by Jeffrey Glassman. Turned off your phone. Who's calling you?
1: It was my healthcare.
0: Oh, boy. Is your watch telling them that your heart rate has gotten to a point where you're going to die?
1: No.
0: Oh, fingers crossed.
1: Mm-hmm.
0: 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I will start with this email that Hardy, on his off day, got back to. This is from someone named Kristen, and she says, remember the argument about the fart in the Uber where the guy was threatening to kick my ass and everything else, where one of my kids broke wind, apparently, in the car, and it smelled, and the driver did not like it, and he left his window down the entire ride back from Symphony Hall to Newton in December. And I said, thanks for leaving the window down the whole ride. And he started freaking out and going crazy. And I said, all right, man, I don't know what to tell you. And he goes, I have a kid. He is 16. He does not fart. And I'm like, okay. And then he was like, I'm going to kick your ass. And I'm like, you're not going to do anything. And I was standing on the driveway and he's screaming from his car, driving back and forth. It says, hey, guys, love the show and listen every day since WBCN days. So thanks for my daily laughs. Apology if you've already solved this mystery, but had to share my findings after the show the other day. And the inability of young Nicholas to find the clip of the lunatic rideshare driver in the fart smell around the world, a.k.a. Feliz Navifartgate 24. I decided to take matters into my own hand in search for this myself. Roll the tape back from December 16th, 2024, hour and 55 mark, where Freddie details the flatulence incident. And although the driver does accuse Fred of slamming the door, Fred declared that he did not. Hardy asked if Fred slammed the door, stating that that was very disrespectful. However, Fred alleges he did not. I'm not going to lie. If my recall of Feliz Navifartgate 24, I too thought Fred alleged slamming the car door, but it turns out Hardy and I were wrong. Fred was right. I'm sorry for doubting you, Freddie. Mm. Take your victory lap on this W. And then she gives the YouTube link to it.
2: Well,
0: and that's the thing about subscribing to 98.5 The Sports Hub on YouTube is that you get... you can pull up all these things.
2: Is any show you want forever.
0: Oh, they're up there forever. I mean, if you want to go back to 2024 and watch that thing, God bless you. And I'll tell you this. I got a lot of followers yesterday after we made the announcement. I didn't have 27,000 followers. I got like 100 followers.
2: Oh, there you go. So yeah, now comfortably.
0: Usually when I just plug the Instagram account at Fred Toucher, it's drips and drabs.
2: Mm-hmm.
0: But yesterday, the listeners, it was actually a very kind gesture. The listeners heard that and they were like, oh. It was very unexpected. I scrolled and I saw I had a couple followers and I kept scrolling and I'm like, my goodness.
1: You blow me out of the water, Fred.
0: Yeah, I'm a big star.
1: I know.
0: You know? Mm-hmm. I mean something.
2: Awesome. We have an email from Sarah from Everett and she has to ask you a couple of questions, Danny. First, she wants you to know that she too was born on 7-Eleven. Well, did you get your free Slurpee?
1: I didn't get there this year.
2: No?
1: Nope.
0: Now that he knows it's not just for him. You know, Dan went to 7-Eleven on his birthday, 7-Eleven, and they gave him a free Slurpee. And he thought that the guy knew that it was his birthday.
1: Hey. There you go.
0: It was pretty sad.
1: Great, please.
2: She's upset she didn't get on the Shooting the Breeze this morning, so she has a question for you. Wanted to ask, Rochi, is it true on your morning walk do you pass over Michael Chiklis' parents' graves?
1: Yes. Yep, yeah, on the left.
2: On the left.
1: Jay Leno's parents, too.
2: Oh, really?
1: Yep.
0: How do you know?
1: West Parish Cemetery. You can see the names right there.
0: But how do you guys... How does Sarah know and you know that they're buried in that cemetery?
2: I don't know. That's scary,
0: Well, you
2: actually.
0: Know how you know.
2: Like,
0: but how do you know?
1: I don't know. I just... I've known. What do you mean, how do I know? How do you know?
0: I don't know when I'm in a cemetery who's buried in the cemetery.
1: I was told to look for it where it was.
0: Okay, so yeah, someone. Yeah. People go, wow, Michael Chiklis's parents are in the cemetery?
1: I played high school baseball with a guy who runs the cemetery.
2: Of course you did.
1: Mark Atwood.
0: And there's never
1: been a great right-hander.
0: There's never been a better ad for your high school than you just gave right there.
1: I know, right?
0: Become a guy who runs a cemetery.
1: He's a good guy.
0: I don't doubt it.
2: Yeah, I mean, it's...
1: Do you know that my brother never lost a game in high school as a pitcher?
0: Did he win most of the games?
1: Yeah, he went to Fairfield. Pitched there.
0: Now, was it middle relief and he won no games? Is it a trick question?
1: No, he went like... There were two guys. He went like 8-0, 9-0 his senior year. And I forget what he did his junior year, but...
0: Did he play in college?
1: Yes, at Fairfield.
0: Oh, he played at Fairfield. He played D1.
1: Yeah.
0: Wow. Look at that.
1: Yeah.
0: Did he play 4 years?
1: No.
0: Oh, you left the team?
1: Yeah.
0: You get a scholarship to Fairfield?
1: Else? No.
0: Oh. You will walk
1: There's
0: on.
1: There's no Milo, you know? I got one, Fred. Dan, Fred flies a lot. Why doesn't he just take the time to watch Star Wars on his flight? Give it a chance.
0: Okay. It's been a time issue. I haven't had an hour and a half to sack away. I'm so busy. All right. Everyone, have a great day. Thank you, Daniel. Watch him tonight on WBZ.
1: And 7 o'clock.
0: And listen to the game tonight on here on 98.5 The Sports Hub. That'll do it for us. Everyone, have a great day. Bye.
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3: It'll be the Patriots and Indianapolis Colts tonight. 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It'll be Patriots preview with Jim Murray and Chris Gasper. Then kickoff with Bob Soucy and Phil Perry follows at 7:30. An interesting pair of signings for the Patriots yesterday and last night. They brought in a pair of free agent running backs, Hassan Haskins and Jamichael Hasty. Red Sox lost their fifth in a row last night in Toronto, 6-4. Peyton Tolley will start this afternoon in the finale of this four-game series. The full NBA schedule will be announced at 3 p.m. this afternoon. And the big story in the NBA yesterday came from L.A., where 10 months after he was approved as the new owner for the Lakers, after buying the majority interest for $10 billion, Mark Walter turned around and sold it to the duo of Josh Kushner and Bob Iger for $12.5 billion. 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

0: Ground ball to the second baseman, Clement. Up and over to beat the Red Sox for a fifth consecutive time. Red Sox lose again here in Toronto. They lost the first three games. And are now 3-9 against the Blue Jays. 6-4 the final tonight.
1: Oh, God. Oh, I told you. I told you this was going to happen.
2: See, it was funny earlier in the week. Now I'm actually starting to panic a little bit and wondering if this is actually happening.
1: Here it comes. You knew that there would be a price to pay for all that winning, and here it is. We're seeing it firsthand. Oh, they got to salvage one up there today, don't they?
2: Yes.
1: They desperately need a win. Desperately need a win. Five straight losses for the Red Sox. They can't do this to us. They cannot. Oh, I'll tell you what. Let's focus on the positive. Let's be glass half full.
2: Okay. This is a shorter list, but go ahead.
1: A much shorter list. Wilson Contreras hit a home run. Hit a bomb.
2: Looked better at the plate.
1: Looked much better at the plate.
2: Not so much in the field.
1: Well, I mean.
3: Half full, Tim.
2: Okay. Yeah, you're right.
1: That's the empty half.
2: Yes. Okay.
1: Tim. But I'm telling you that the good news is he had a home run. And it was a bomb. And it was him getting back to form. There it is. There's your positive take from the day. They need that guy to produce. They need that guy to be a part of the lineup, right? Okay. Now let's get to the rest. What makes you full on panic about this

0: team right now. What makes you panic? Because they look sloppy. They look like they're making base running errors, which they are.
1: Mm-hmm.
0: They're making mistakes in the field, which they are. They're not scoring runs. Their bats have gone dry. They've chased pitches out of the zone at times. They seem to have far less command of that zone as a hitter. And collectively, oh boy, getting booed.
1: And oh, by the way, Garrett Whitlock's elbow's barking now, so that's great too. So
0: not
1: throw
0: great.
1: That in the mix.
0: Not great. Yeah. We had him slotted in to be the next closer.
1: Yep.
0: So now he's got an elbow issue.
1: Got to workshop that a little bit now.
0: That's concerned. I think that's a little bit of a concern as well. So where do they go from here? Can they prove that they're a team that when they hit a little bit of adversity, which they are now hitting, they've dropped five straight, and they've reverted back to the team that they were. Can they prove that they're a team that can pull themselves out of it? We've seen them turn their year around, right? That mm-hmm. that to me is a low-pressure thing. It's low pressure when you have one of the worst records in baseball and you say, all right, start winning some games. Because no one's expecting you to win games at that point. Right now, you have people that are watching you and probably players themselves have expectations of winning games, and now they're not. So this is more like the start of the season. This is more like April and getting off to a bad start than it is what transpired in May and June. It's more about the start and the shockingly bad start and what happened the first time around when they started out 10-17. They fired the manager. So this is like a new season now with new expectations once that streak died. Now what? Now you're into the month of August, and it's been an ugly five in a row. I don't know. I have no idea. I don't know how it's going to look for them. And it all goes back to, we all sort of had some trust issues with this team, for sure.
1: No doubt.
0: And now they're showing up. Why you had those trust issues.
1: I'll go glass half full for you, and why you should feel better about this team than you did at the start of that winning streak outside of it. But it would be that Contreras does look better at the plate, did look better last night.
0: It's the one thing, right? I'm clinging to.
1: And the other thing is, too, is this team isn't lifeless. You know, the game was essentially over in the ninth. They still try to battle back. It's a team that does have life. But there are concerns, and some of it, too, is I feel like this team is starting to press a little bit as well. You brought up the running mistake. They stayed on Rafaela in the fourth inning, trying to go from first to third on that pass ball. I don't know what you're doing there.
0: Right.
1: In that
0: Take
1: situation.
0: Second. And that's enough.
1: You don't need to go above and beyond. Just take second. Like you said, it was a dumb play. And sometimes it feels like some of these guys, Rafaela kind of at the top of that list, feels like they're just trying to make something and really trying to push the envelope, and it's not necessary. And they're pressing a little bit because they have not scored runs here in these last few games at all. The other thing I look at, too, is Durbin. We talked about that pinky being maybe an issue. And then you have Cotillo talking about how he's working with one of the trainers pregame to try to get that thing in the batting glove. And then on that at bat, too, where it looks like
2: he's in a little bit of pain.
1: You picked up on that?
2: Yeah.
1: It like doubles over because of the pinky injury. And so when you see him sort of scuffling at the plate a little bit, and ballsy, by the way, to get a single in that same at bat where again, he kind of doubles over in pain with that pinky. But that's an issue, too, because that's one of your hottest bats during this win streak.
0: It's unbelievable. The tear in the glove.
1: Oh,
0: wild. A gorgeous yellow Bruce Bolts, by the way. Not cheap.
1: Yeah.
0: Nice glove. Gorgeous. Yeah, I understand what you're saying. And listen, this is when we're going to find out what this team is. We're going to find out in the next week if they've got it or not. They're either going to get out of this, and they're going to do it quickly, and they're going to remain one of those teams that can bounce around and just be 500, which will be just good enough. It's all they need to be. They still have some breathing room in the wild card. They're up 4.5 games in the spot. They have plenty of breathing room right now. They don't have to go on some insane streak. They just can't lose every night.
1: Well, and that's
0: all it is. That's all they have to do.
1: That has to be the message from Chad Tracy too, right?
0: Yes.
1: And some of that also goes back to, you don't have to single-handedly win the game, Sadon Rafaela. Like, you don't have to go from first to third. Just take the play that's in front of you. And don't push it and don't run into outs like that. And I think that that's a huge thing for this Red Sox team too, because if you don't press and you can just go back to manufacturing runs, playing small ball, leaning on your pitching, I think that's sort of the recipe here to play that 500 baseball that you're talking about, which is all that's necessary right now.
0: Can Peyton Tolley be a stopper for the Boston Red Sox today?
1: Should be. You're going up against Max Scherzer.
0: Who has an ERA over 7.
1: Like, this should be that win.
0: Scherzer's not the Max Scherzer of a decade ago. No. That's putting it mildly. But let me give you some stats on Tolley as it relates to being a stopper. Tolley has made 19 starts. Sox are 10-9 when he starts, and he has a 3.20 ERA. He has 12 starts following a win. He has 7 starts after a Red Sox loss. In his 12 starts after a win, they're 7-5 with an ERA of 3. In his 7 starts following a loss, they're 3-4 with an ERA of 3.5. But look at this more recently. In his last 3 starts that have followed a Red Sox loss, I don't know if this has anything to do with it, but it's interesting. Because if you think he's some sort of stopper, more recently he has not been. Following a loss, his last 3 starts, they're 0-3 in those games, and he has an ERA of 9.69.
1: Okay, not what we're looking for today. That's not, not what you're looking for. 9.69.
0: 9.69. In his last 3 starts following a win, the team is 3-0, and he has an ERA of 2.60.
1: Oh, man.
0: So, again, pressure spot, big spot. It would be really important for them to salvage one at the end of this series. 3 o'clock today. Can Peyton Tolley be a stopper for the Red Sox in the finale? Can he be that against aging old man Max Scherzer? This is the type of day where you find out who the hell you are. That's what I would say. There's an opportunity there. And to right the ship just a little bit and get a win before you get out of there. It's been a bad week.
1: It has been a bad week. You got to salvage this. You got to pick up this win today. No question about it.
0: Absolutely. 617-779-0985. Important. First, like, important regular season game in a bit here for this team.
1: Yeah.
0: For emotions, for focus, for trust, for confidence levels, all of it. Nick in Providence, go ahead. We'll get to the calls early on where this team is at. What do you got?
2: What's up, Mark? I agree with everything that you were just saying there, how big of a game this is for all of those things. The trust in the team and themselves, from the fan base, the confidence, all of that. I'm totally with you. But I got to say, what has me panicking, and I said this at the beginning of the week, is these 4A players were exposed by top-tier pitching. I had a bad feeling this was coming with Cease and Soriano and all the guys that the Jays threw at them, and sure enough, they got exposed. They're scrappy, and they're fun, but I don't know that this is a lineup of major league talent. They have Abreu, Contreras, Rafaela, hopefully Rutschman, but he hasn't looked great so far. And, you know, there's a saying in baseball, you need to score to win. It doesn't matter how good the pitching is. If the hitting isn't coming around to put up runs, then they're not going to win. And that has me kind of fearful for whatever they have in store for October if they have a chance. But I'm going to be watching with bated breath for this game today.
0: Yeah, listen, there are some guys on this roster that you look at and you question whether or not they're major league players. But for the most part, it's a major league roster and they're capable of beating major league clubs, as we've seen. The question I think Nick is hitting at, as he mentioned October, is what do they look like in the playoffs when they go up against good pitchers? Yeah, you have great pitching. Most other teams have better lineups.
1: Mm-hmm. Mm-hmm.
0: So if you're playing a lot of one-run games, you could end up on the wrong side of a lot of 2-1 losses in the playoffs.
1: No,
0: I understand what he's saying, and I think that is the concern. And that's what you're seeing this week going up against guys like Dylan Cease, who they got some hits against, but again, they just need more. Offensively, they need more. Need Roman Anthony.
1: That's the answer to the question.
0: To get Roman. Yeah, I've been pushing it all week, and I won't stop talking about it. People are still talking about that fourth out play from a couple of nights ago. You ever watch the John Boy clips where they narrate and they do lip reading?
1: Yes, they can do the lip reading.
0: They do lip reading and then they tell you what was being said. A breakdown of what was going on the field during the fourth out play from a couple of nights ago that is not to be missed. We could get into some of that. More of your thoughts on the Sox as well coming up next.
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15: 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Jones is tackled by Hutchinson. Takes him to the pylon. Touchdown! 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
2: Now we've got first and second. 2-0 pitch to our third hitter, and he's going to put that one in play. Was it caught? Was it stopped? There's outs. One out on the play. But a pause of confusion. Not a lot, just a little bit. Because did he catch it on the fly? Did he not? That's the situation. And no, okay. He picked it, hit the dirt. They threw to second to get the force out. Here's another look. It's a nice play by Vladdy on the ground. Submarine throw. They get the force out at second. But after that play, the scoreboard reads two outs, even though that was only one out. Because what they saw for a split second was that maybe Vladdy caught that on the fly. That's the first out. You can see the base runner stop. Do I have to go back to first? Did he catch that on a fly? And then when he throws it to second base, that's the second out, and we've doubled up the lead runner. That's what the scoreboard operator or system that runs it, they thought that for a split second. Now, so it reads two outs. Now, the very next pitch is put in play, and on the top right here, you can see that they change it mid-play. So had the first pitch of the next at-bat been just a ball, a strike, a foul ball, had it not been put in play, this would have been fixed and we would have no confusion.
3: Yeah, but it doesn't stop there, obviously, because there's plenty of confusion.
4: Oh, yeah.
3: Now we have the lip reading. We have the lip reading of John Boy. Now, if you're not familiar with John Boy is a he's a social media guy, commentator, has a podcast. He's a baseball internet personality, I would call you. A media personality, frankly, is what he is. Covers baseball. Real name is James. But you go to johnboymedia.com and you follow them on all of their different social media channels. Whenever there's a dust-up on the field, whether it is a fight between a pitcher and a batter yelling at each other or an umpire and a manager yelling at each other, John Boy, their website has the lip reading of what it is that has gone on. Sometimes it's insanely accurate, and sometimes it's kind of comedy and isn't totally accurate. It's a blend of the two, but they did the lip reading on all of the yelling that was going on the field and all of the discussion that was going on camera on the field two nights ago in Toronto. Are you ready for more of this?
4: Yes.
5: That's the big part of the clip that we just played is the fact that it was caught, the ground ball to Vladdy. There was confusion.
3: Yeah.
5: If anything but the first pitch put in play on the next at-bat, we wouldn't have had this at all because they would have fixed the scoreboard.
3: Got it. Okay.
5: Rafaela hit the first ball into play, so that's why the scoreboard was changing the outs.
3: Right.
5: In the middle of the play. So if he had taken a strike, they would have just fixed it. Everyone would have known the deal.
4: Okay, but you do see on this, though, that Chad Tracy and the dugout know that there's one out because they lose their mind when those guys go.
3: Oh, yeah.
4: And John Boy has it. They're like, dude, what are we doing? There's one out. Why are you guys running right now?
3: Yes.
4: Lose their mind.
3: Full-blown panic because a manager is not looking at the scoreboard. The manager knows how many outs there are, especially a manager that's really on top of things.
4: Mm-hmm.
5: Want a little bit more of the lip reading?
3: Yeah, let's get it.
2: The coaches on the Blue Jays were all over it, tracking the ball, tracking the runners, and then they're all going to be like, hey, get him. Yep. Amazing. Great job by us. Really bad job by them, but great job by us, right? Got to give yourself a compliment. Now, the umpire comes out, and he confuses everyone.
6: Okay, so what we have here is we have a time play, meaning when the third out was made at first base with the runner not tagging up, the runner that was on third base also did not tag, but crossed home plate before the third out was made at first base. So that is a time play. We are going to New York to check.
2: What? So that just confused everybody. Like, what is going on? It did not confuse one person. The runner who scored on the Red Sox, Anthony Seigler, he's all over it. He says, they doubled you off. If they were to double there, wouldn't matter. But they tried to, they doubled you off.
4: Seigler's all over it. And you could tell during the broadcast that he was, because he's trying to explain to a couple other guys what exactly had happened. Not only he starts to troll a little bit too, which I actually kind of appreciate as well.
3: Yeah,
4: saying that he's kind of a big-brained. I know what was going on the whole time.
3: He's saying
4: big brain.
3: In his mind, he's saying the guy on the third out you want to double off is the guy who is the leading runner.
4: Yes.
3: That's the guy you want to get out.
4: Yeah.
3: And you avoid all of this. You also have the opportunity, if you were not aware, to then appeal third to get the fourth out of the inning. That's where it goes. What's the next clip on this from John Boy?
5: He's going to tell us how it could have all been avoided.
3: All right, how does it get avoided the other night?
2: The third way that none of this happens is if the Blue Jays throw it to the correct base. You had a base runner on first and a base runner on third. Now, the ball is hit in the air all the way to the outfield. These guys just take off, right? And the first out is made up here, out number one. Now, when that ball gets thrown out number two, out number one on the play, out number two in the inning, when the ball gets thrown in, if they throw this ball straight to third base and tag up the lead runner and get the third out here, none of this happens. There's no confusion. They did not do that. They threw the ball to this base, and they got the trail runner. Now, there was a way for them to salvage this. They could have played for the fourth out. This is the next way we avoid the mess and confusion. They get the third out here. They throw it across, and they step on this bag, and now they've doubled up both runners, and you play for the fourth out. You may be thinking, I've never heard of this, playing for the fourth out. Well, it actually does happen a ton now because of replays and challenges, and teams are playing for the fourth out more and more.
3: They are? That's a thing that's happening?
4: So he throws up a bunch of examples of fourth outs throughout.
5: Yeah, a bunch.
4: And one of them is Max Scherzer in like 2009, which again shows you why they should win this game. He's 108 years old. So
3: right.
4: Please take advantage of this guy that's been in Major League Baseball now.
3: Correct.
4: For 20 years. But Scherzer is actually on top of all this stuff too, talking about how the Blue Jays are getting screwed in this situation. And the one part in this whole video that I think we didn't understand, and you're wondering why the Blue Jays were kind of so pissed about this, it's an obscure rule for sure. But at the end of it, they show an up-top angle of the home plate umpire. And after the play, the home plate umpire points to the plate and says the run did not score.
3: Oh.
4: Okay?
3: Oh.
4: So after those plays, typically, what will happen if it does count,
3: he'll point to the plate,
4: and he'll say it's good. He points to the plate, says the run did not count.
3: So he screwed it up.
4: So the Blue Jays then say, well, why would we appeal that play if you're telling us that the run didn't count? There's no point. Why would we then go out and appeal it if you're already telling us that the play didn't actually count? Which, if you're the Blue Jays, and John Boy kind of comes down on this, they're right about that, right?
3: That feels right to me. I wasn't aware of that he had pointed and said that he had waved off the run.
4: Yes.
3: That feels like a legitimate gripe.
4: Not only that, they show it too. And again, like we've talked about over the last couple of days, if you're the Blue Jays and you're running off the field, as soon as you leave the field, you can't appeal that decision. There were still players on the field for the Blue Jays when the ump points to the plate. So again, the Blue Jays say, well, if you had pointed to the plate and said that the run counted and we were still on the field, we would have appealed it. But we're on the field still when you said the run didn't count. So again, why would we stay out in the field? You just told us that the run didn't count.
2: The home plate umpire waved it off. Home plate umpire says, no run, no run. Points at home plate, says, no, no, no, no, no. He waved it off. Showed you before, the umpires, when they say run, they point at home plate to say that run counts. Now, this is what the Blue Jays don't like, and they're arguing because Schneider is saying, but we don't get a chance to replay because you waved it off. You can't just stop the play. And they're like, you can't stop it then. Well, no, you guys would have to appeal it. They're probably telling him that, something like you would have to appeal it. And he's saying, I'm reacting to what the call is. I'm on your guys' time. Your man waved it off.
3: Oh, boy. Oh, boy. How about that? I do appreciate how Nestor Seau, one of the umpires, was talking to Chad Tracy, and he's got his cap over his mouth. Did you catch that?
4: Oh, yeah.
3: During, he didn't want his...
4: Tells me that he must have gotten John Boyd at some point in his career, right?
3: Yeah, he is. I think Seau was also the guy who got hit with a pitch like 100 miles an hour, like drilled with a pitch once. So he must have had, he must have been John Boyd at some point.
4: Yes.
3: He's like got the cap up.
4: I'm not.
3: And he's probably telling Tracy, this is why I bring it up. He's probably telling Tracy, no, we screwed it up because we said the round, we waved off the run. So just tell you what, just sit tight. It's going to be fine. The run's going to count. The run is going to count. I can tell you, it's fine. Chill out. I don't know what you're even mad about, Chad Tracy. You're going to get a bonus run.
4: You're going to get a fake run.
3: You're going to get a fake run because they screwed it up and we screwed it up. You guys didn't screw up other than, oh, wait, yes, you did.
4: Your
3: screw up is what started it.
4: Yeah.
3: So, hey, we've all screwed something up here, guys. Let's sort it out as best we can.
5: So what? With the fourth out now, every time there's a third out of the inning, just throw it to every base to just...
4: Just make sure. 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
3: Just double up. 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
7: Tristan Casas, Roman Anthony, Marcelo Myers. Those are the first round draft choices. Beadle, why don't we save some money and have the Bruins draft these guys? Beadle, I hate to disagree with you because you're one of my favorite people in the world. Roman Anthony stinks. He couldn't even finish the last, the 225 season. In the time he was up, he hit one home run. Jarren Duran stinks, but he looks like Willie Mays in the outfield compared to this guy. What makes you think that this guy, his ceiling, is this just wishful thinking? Because he's not gonna do anything. Now next week I'm interested when San Francisco comes back. And is Roman gonna hang around with his buddy Marcelo? And is Raffy gonna get a little hand? I think he's probably going to get booed. But I think they can come back from this. But Roman Anthony, he's just another disappointment.
3: Okay. Well, I think he is. You could obviously call him a disappointment because right now he's not playing. And he hasn't stayed healthy. And he hasn't been able to contribute to this team in a meaningful way the way you had hoped he would be able to. I would just tell you that if you're asking me why I separate Anthony from those other guys. And you know that I was down on Casas from day one. I was never a Casas guy. I dumped all over that guy from the beginning and said, you guys are fools for falling in love with this player. And you'll probably never see him again. In Meyer, I was never super high on. Was excited to see if there was anything there. Quickly, never believed in him either. Roman Anthony's ability as a hitter is the thing that keeps me sort of believing in him coming back and doing something for this team. I do not believe he is the well-rounded, multi-tool player that some people have made him out to be. But I do know that the guy can hit.
4: The bat plays.
3: The bat plays. And the bat is real. And that's the one thing I look at and said, I know that guy can hit. I don't know what he will be other than a hitter, but I could tell you he's a major league ball player because of his bat. And will always be. If he can get himself on the field.
4: Yes.
3: Which is a different conversation. But you've never seen the skill that Roman Anthony has displayed at the plate from Meyer or from Casas or from Christian Campbell or name any other bust prospect there's been. That doesn't mean his career won't suck and that he will fizzle out.
4: The player that I think a lot of people were hoping that he was going to become.
3: The guy's proven nothing as a major league player other than he can hit. The guy's a hitter. But in terms of proving he can be a guy you can rely on, proving that he's a guy you can build your franchise around, proving that he can be a centerpiece of your lineup and of your locker room, hell no. He hasn't done any of those things. And so the Red Sox gave him over $100 million last summer without him doing any of that stuff. Really. Which is fine, but their motivations for it suck.
4: Mm-hmm.
3: To go back to a point of a year ago. Mm-hmm. Their motivations are to be cheap. Because they projected that he would be worth several hundred million dollars, so they wanted a race to give him $100 million. I don't even know the exact number. What's the exact number on that?
4: Isn't it like 120 or
3: something? Yeah, whatever like that? It was. Yeah. It was over $100 million. They could have waited.
4: Yes.
3: They could have not given him 130. They could have not given him $130 million to see how it played out over the course of a couple of years, and then the price tag would have gone up. But you know what else they would have had? They would have had the ability to know that their investment was a wise one.
4: Yeah, evaluate the player for an extended period of time.
3: And that was my only point about that at the time. Section 10. That was my only point about that.
5: What has he done?
3: Oh, what has he done to prove himself as a centerpiece type of guy? And so they fell into that trap again. But I still believe in his ability in a huge, huge way. The guy can mash. He's got real hitting ability that I think exceeds any other guy you're going to tell me about that ended up not being what we thought he might be.
4: You talk about improving this offense. That's the one guy you look at and say, man, this could really kind of change the way that you view this lineup if he comes back and is the player that you've seen flashes of. I don't know what other, like Trevor Story coming back, I don't think dramatically changes the lineup for the Boston Red Sox. In the way that you look at it.
3: It probably downgrades it at times. Yeah, this is the last guy, man. This is their last hope, and it's a huge opportunity for him. I hope he's motivated to take advantage of it and get back. Let's talk about Christian Gonzalez and what he's got going on with his contract. Tommy Curran has a theory. We always like hearing his theories on things. He thinks Gonzalez wants a contract in the high 30s. We can get to more on that coming up next. Stick around.
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4: All right, Patriots play their first preseason game of the season tonight when they take on the Colts at Gillette. And, of course, you can hear the game right here on 98.5, the Sports Hub. Bob Sosi, Phil Perry have the call of the game. Jim Murray, Chris Gasper get you started with pregame beginning at 4:30. Weird story in the NFL. An attorney representing Commanders quarterback Jaden Daniels has informed LSU that it can no longer use his name, image, and likeness. At the center of the dispute, according to a statement from Daniels' spokesperson to ESPN, is that the Tigers are allowing sophomore cornerback DJ Pickett to wear the number 5 jersey that Daniels wore. Red Sox have now lost 5 in a row after falling to the Blue Jays 6-4 last night. Sox send Peyton Tolley to the mound this afternoon. Blue Jays counter with Max Scherzer. First pitch set for 3:07. And Chad Tracy saying after last night's loss that Garrett Whitlock is dealing with elbow inflammation. He was unavailable. Tracy saying that he's been dealing with it off and on now for a little bit. Sports Bedlines brought to you by Dana-Farber Cancer Institute, Boston's cancer specialist. 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I'm Tim McConnell, Boston Soul for Sports 98.5. 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
27: So what's the end game? What's
28: the end game is very simple. In my estimation, what my understanding is, Christian Gonzalez does not want his contract to be obsolete within 7 months. When the new league year comes and the salary cap goes from 301 to $330 million, the first corner who comes up under that new cap is going to sign for 34, 35. So what Christian Gonzalez would like is not to be treated as if he's at the table in 2026, but be treated as if he's at the table in 2027. And he'd prefer for his contract to not be obsolete in 2028 either. So the idea is he wants a bump to get him into a percentage realm that will keep it consistent in 27 and 28, which is probably $36, $37 million, which for the Patriots, if they make that bump next summer, when they've done that and given that kind of a bump to a player after his third year, Drake May's going to come and say, well, you gave him a 17% bump, and I'm better than him, so I should get a 20% bump. So that means Mahomes makes 664, 13 is 10% of 20% of 64. So it's $76 million. Yeah. You can't set the precedent. So we can get into what Robert Kraft did and what Christian Gonzalez is doing on social media, but the essence of the argument is, should Christian Gonzalez be paid like he's a free agent in 2027 right now?
3: Tommy Curran with Trenny on NBC Sports Boston. Early edition with Trenny. I'll be on the program tonight, of course. It is Thursday. Go. Ratings bonanza, as they call it in the biz.
5: A pregame show of sorts?
3: Yeah, I think you could call it the unofficial pregame show.
5: Oh,
3: yeah,
5: I like that.
3: Yeah, you could call it that.
5: I like that.
3: Who says I don't do pregame still, huh? Who says, T-Bone?
5: Me.
3: Well, let's talk about what he said. And by the way, if I sound like I'm yelling at Tommy Curran, I'm not. I think he's, you know, offering you a sort of an informed opinion on this matter. I would say, well, you see, the highest paid guy is at 31. What makes you think you're going to get to 35 or 36 without doing something that's really going to force the hand of the Patriots or another contract being signed that makes them sort of have to reset what they need to beat to make you the highest paid? That would be my question. How do you think that gets resolved? How do you get there? What's your leverage? If you're going to play this year,
1: oh,
3: you lost that.
1: Mm-hmm.
3: If you're not going to play this year, then you're creating something.
1: Yes.
3: And I think maybe his team told him, hey, you got nothing on your side right now, man. I don't know how you're going to get to 35 or 36 when the next closest deal, Trent McDuffie, 31 a year, total guaranteed, $100 million.
1: So Robert Kraft says that they've made him an offer to be the highest paid corner in the sport.
3: Yes.
1: So what do you think they're at, 32 maybe?
3: Better than 31 would be my guess. Yes.
1: And is this, I think, if you're the Patriots, do you try to wait out the Witherspoon deal? Because again, doesn't that play into your favor if he comes in at 32 or 33?
3: Yes, because then you're not, again, standing there saying, what? Oh, we have to pay you 35. You're saying, all right, we'll beat it. We'll pay you 32 and a half. We'll pay you 33, whatever it might be. It's not 35 or 36.
1: We're not resetting the market for you here.
3: Yeah. And even though, okay, even though Christian Gonzalez, in my opinion, is a top five corner, he's not the best corner.
1: No.
3: And I think if you're going to be a player who absolutely smashes and resets the ceiling and the sort of the benchmark for the best contract, again, not just getting the highest contract, because all the time, the guy who's not the best player gets the highest contract. Whoever's the latest to go gets the biggest contract. But when you're the very best player, there's an added sort of bonus of, oh, we're going to not only get the best contract, we're resetting the market and smashing it because I am the very best in the sport of
1: right.
3: my position. I love Christian Gonzalez as a player, but that's not who he is. There's a guy in Denver. His name's Patrick Surtain. He's the very best. So I just don't think he's in a position to do it. There's going to be a guy who blows it up and resets it. That guy is Christian Gonzalez. Again, that's not to be disrespectful or to put down his ability. I think he's wonderful. I think he's an important player. I think he absolutely should get the highest record-breaking deal and be a Patriot for life mm-hmm. and all that good stuff. I'm all on board with that. Love him. But I don't think he's the guy who smashes it. I think he's the guy who beats it like every other really good player beats it and gets the most money.
1: Well, and the cap jump argument, by the way, I would jiff on the Patriots to say, yeah, I know that. Look, that sucks that that's kind of the way. And if you want to go with the cap jump argument, then play this year on your current deal. And then we can talk about it. But from a timing perspective, we're not going to reset the market right now and pay you a year earlier based on the cap jump a year later. Like, where does that end?
3: You know, I continue to hear, like, 35, 36, Bert earlier in the offseason saying, like, push it toward 40. And I don't think these guys are making that stuff up. I don't. And I'm starting more and more by the day to believe that what Robert Kraft told us, although, again, he didn't give us a full picture, didn't tell us if that was based on APY. I'm a football guy, Robert. APY or guarantees or money in the first 3 years. We don't have the particulars and the specifics. And initially, my thought was to be sort of suspicious of it, like, all right, but where's the catch?
1: Yeah.
3: You know, where's the catch in that? As the days go on, I'm starting to think the Patriots just offered him the most money, the most guarantees, and he's like, no, that's not good enough.
1: Well, you're not resetting the market with it. You're just making me the highest paid corner.
3: Yeah, you're only making me the highest paid corner in my position and the highest paid Patriot ever. And if you're on the other side of the negotiating table, you're like, okay.
1: And?
3: Yeah. And the problem is that you want to beat everybody, but we're not beating everybody. I'm giving you the best offer. So what do you want me to do? I'm not gonna bid against myself. You're not gonna negotiate against yourself. You've already put in the offer on the house, the best offer on the house. You're gonna go back to the buyer and say, I like it so much, here's a little more.
1: Right.
3: No, you're not gonna do that. The bidding's over. What are we doing? And it's not like Christian Gonzalez can walk away and go sign with another team. And I think the Patriots' plan is just to wait.
1: Yes.
3: And say, well, we'll wait. And I think when you sort of piece all of this together, what you heard Robert Kraft do makes more and more sense.
1: The offer's there.
3: It's there. It's there for the taking. So they're saying, all right, play or don't play. Up to you. And I think if he doesn't play and he holds out, and now I don't even know all the rules. It's one of the things I just can't even get into. All these new CBA punishments, fines are. It's absurd.
1: But the outdated contract argument too. I mean, can't you just sit, regardless of what happens, can't you make that argument? We did with the Calvin Ridley free agent signing. Remember that? And fast forward a year later, and that looking like a steal, it's going to look like, regardless of when you sign that thing, I understand you're resetting the market, but eventually you're going to get passed.
3: Why does he deserve to have his market be
1: the game-changing contract?
3: Guarded against 2027 and 2028.
1: Right.
3: What has he done to deserve that? What has any player really done to deserve that? What is that? Oh, I want to make sure that in 2027 and 2028, I can still look at it and feel like I'm making the most. Well, that's not how it works. Really, for anybody. Even some of the best players sign their contracts, and then a year later, they're not the best contract anymore. I don't get that.
1: If that's the way you want to do it, if I'm the Patriots, I would say, well, then you have to play this year under the current contract.
3: Yeah, we'll sign you next offseason then. You want to make sure you're the highest paid in 27? We'll do it next year. Play it out. We can wait. You can play. It is a four-year contract plus an option. Yeah. We're signing you really early here, and we're making a big, strong commitment to you. You want that money or not? And if you don't, well, all right, we'll still be here. Starting to think my opinion on this has really started to shift. I really think the Patriots are playing this a lot better than he is on this front. And Witherspoon, meanwhile, has to go first. Like, he has to go. What do you think he's saying? I don't have to go first.
1: No.
3: Why don't you go first? I want mine to be proofed against 27 and 28. We'll get to more on this. You got any thoughts on this? We welcome them. There's a preseason game tonight. Mike Reese had something on the, Gonzalez situation yesterday. We'll talk about that preseason game coming up at the top of the hour. Stick around.
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17: All eyes on Christian Gonzalez getting his new deal. What's the latest update with that? And tell me what your thoughts on the secondary as a whole. I know there's a lot of some moving parts back there, but that's a great, I think, strength of this defense. What's going on with Gonzo, and what do you think of that secondary so far through camp?
18: So Darius, he didn't participate, and he had fallen hard in the practice on Monday in a end zone coverage against Romeo Doubs. And so it's hard to know if Christian Gonzalez didn't participate because of maybe, you know, landing on his ankle and coming up a little gimpy, or the contract. And I'm still trying to get more information as to why Gonzalez wasn't out there. Up to this point, I will tell you, the fact that he has been a full participant and, in my view, their best player throughout training camp, if it was the contract, why he wasn't out there, that would be a sharp change in direction for him in terms of approach this training camp.
3: Christian Gonzalez not at practice, and it appears to be a situation now following that Instagram post of a couple of days ago as well. That is Mike Reese observing that it is a departure from what it is that has happened to this point. Because he had said the right thing, said he wasn't going to deal with it in the media, went out, practiced hard, fully participated in everything, and now it appears it has come to a screeching halt with a missed practice and an Instagram post.
1: The Instagram post is the big thing here, too, right?
3: Absolutely.
1: You're not just reading into that. That was about as direct as it could possibly get.
3: Well, no, that's going a little too far.
1: Well, with a vague Instagram post?
3: It's cryptic and vague, but we all know how to interpret it.
1: That's what I'm saying. In terms of vague, cryptic posts, that's about as direct as it gets.
3: Right, right. It's not Christian Gonzalez, overlooking the skyline from a penthouse balcony with song lyrics, right? It's Christian Gonzalez in his football uniform on the practice field with those lyrics that it should have been done. Yes. So, no, I understand how it reads.
1: I don't think that's any accident. So, look, maybe the injury is tied to it. I said this yesterday. Maybe it's tied to it because it kind of woke him up a little bit. And it was like, you know what? This is dumb. I'm kind of playing with fire here a little bit. But I think it's absolutely contract related, him not participating in that joint practice. I don't think that's just, I'm nicked up a little bit.
3: I have no doubt in my mind. This is what it is. It's either a minor holdout, it's going to be a week off, or it's him shutting it down.

0: yellow suit. That's from Tom in the Bay Area. No way.
1: For all intensive purposes.
0: Yeah. No way. Why would they make an example of him? That doesn't make them look good. That's terrible for them. That's a terrible example to set, and I don't think anybody should suggest that. In fact, I would tell you, you're wrong, Tom in the Bay Area. He is a guy who deserves to reset the market, because all you really need to be a guy who deserves to reset the market is like top 10 or top 15. It's a huge group of players.
2: Agreed. And you want to take care of your guys. I think you haven't had blue chip players, it feels like, in New England for a while.
0: They've got two
2: pillars.
0: They've got two. It's Gonzalez and May. That's it. The only two guys they've drafted that they're in the position of having to pay. They should thank themselves for being such terrible drafters that they haven't had more players they have to pay. They suck at this. They suck at drafting. They haven't run into this situation in a long time, because typically the guys they draft suck.
2: Are retired by year three? Yeah.
0: Like, what are we doing here? Yeah, you know, it's great. You don't have to pay Cole Strange. You know why? Because he sucked and he's gone. You didn't have to pay Tyquan Thornton because he sucked. Mac Jones, he wasn't going to make it to his second deal. Never had to worry about that quarterback contract. Like, what are we talking about here? They did pay Duggar, though. Ooh.
2: Yep.
0: That was a mistake.
2: Yeah.
0: That didn't work out. Good thing N'Keal Harry was so bad. Didn't have to worry about that big receiver setting contract.
2: Well, Jalen Polk's career ended before he even got into negotiations, right? So
0: honestly, where are the market setting contracts that they've had to sign over the years with guys that they've drafted that are actually good? Gonzalez is the first one in a while.
2: Right. One who didn't reset the market.
0: You could say Christian Barmore was. He signed a big contract,
2: mm-hmm.
0: but that's a defensive lineman. We're not talking about a premium position. I'm talking premium position.
2: Right. A one who got paid, but that's a guard.
0: Right.
2: Man, good question. Premium position that they had to pay.
0: They franchise tagged Joe Tooney at one point. We talked about that yesterday with David Andrews, and then they let him walk.
2: Yep.
0: A guard. When was the last time at a premium position they drafted a player and then needed to pay him because he was so good?
2: Well, when was the last time they hit on a premium position?
0: I'm looking.
2: Is it Gronk?
0: Tight end, though. Not
2: right.
0: It's not. Receiver, corner, pass rusher, quarterback. It's not the top four. And they did. They gave him a big contract, but tight ends are a bargain.
2: Yeah.
0: They've always been a bargain. I don't know who it is. I mean, they haven't hit on a receiver ever.
2: Right. They haven't hit on a corner.
0: When they did hit on Deion Branch and he wanted to get paid, they said, get lost, and they traded him.
2: Malcolm Butler did not get that next big deal. They went with Gilmore instead.
0: Long time, man. Maybe if you want to talk like Richard Seymour.
2: I mean, Nate Solder.
0: Nate Solder didn't get the big deal.
2: The
0: sport
2: deal.
0: Was different
2: yes.
0: when he was playing. So Richard Seymour is a big one he was drafted 25 years ago. Logan Mankins, guard. Again, I'm talking premium positions. The closest thing I can think of at the most, just off the top of my head, is Richard Seymour.
2: No, that's probably it.
0: Where they signed
2: like you
0: a
2: said,
0: big,
2: name a wide receiver
0: contract.
2: That they drafted that was a pro.
0: They never
2: like,
0: hit.
2: No.
0: What was the last corner they hit on to this degree? Ty Law.
2: Yeah.
0: 1995.
2: Even the corners they hit on, they didn't wind up paying.
0: Asante Samuel, they didn't pay.
2: Right.
0: They let him walk.
2: Malcolm Butler, they let him walk.
0: So I guess that is one. Asante Samuel would be more recent. And they said no thanks. They didn't end up paying him. Let's grab headlines. We'll be back in 90 seconds.

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1: All right, New England Patriots taking the field at Gillette Stadium tonight for their first preseason game, taking on the Colts. And, of course, you can hear it right here on 98.5 The Sports Hub. Bob Soucy and Phil Perry have the call of the game. Jim Murray, Chris Gasper have you for complete pregame coverage beginning at 4:30. Elsewhere in the NFL, strange story. Commanders quarterback Jaden Daniels has informed LSU that it can no longer use his name, image, and likeness. At the center of the dispute, according to a statement from Daniels' spokesperson to ESPN, is that the Tigers are allowing sophomore corner DJ Pickett to wear the number 5 jersey that Daniels wore during his time at LSU. Red Sox have now

0: lost 5 in a row after falling to the Blue Jays 6-4 last night. Sox send Peyton Tolley to the mound this afternoon. Blue Jays going to counter with Max Scherzer. First pitch 3:07. Chad Tracy saying after last night's game that Garrett Whitlock is dealing with elbow inflammation. He was unavailable. Tracy saying that he's been dealing with it off and on for a little bit now. Sports of Headlines brought to you by the Colossal Lobster Rolls at the 99, made with tender North Atlantic lobster with fries and coleslaw, served hot buttered or with just the right amount of mayo and celery. You gotta love the nines. I'm Tim McConnell, Boston Soap for Sports 98.5. Sports Up next update, 30 minutes.
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0: game plan was great.
1: The players.
0: I would want him to be a runner like Mahomes.
1: The players.
0: That is a massive, massive mistake.
1: And each other.
0: I think about it the more I'm fine.
1: Zolak and Bertrand, the Sports Hub.

0: You play this for LSU today? What is this? What is this? Sounds very New Orleans.
1: It does.
0: Doesn't it?
2: I didn't realize there was a 5-minute intro.
0: Oh, is there lyrics here? I don't recognize the song. Forgive me for that.
3: Oh, jeebus, creepers. Glad you get those beavers.
2: You haven't been here for this. You haven't been here.
1: There you go.
0: I have not been here for this. I did not recognize the song. But Louis, of course, is New Orleans. And LSU today getting a cease and desist from Jaden Daniels is wild. That story is insane.
4: Crazy.
0: The family and Jaden Daniels believe that no other player should be allowed to wear number 5 ever at LSU. And without any sort of agreement, they're now suing, saying that they believed, or not suing, they wrote a cease and desist over the number 5 at LSU, saying it violates his NIL agreement that they let another player wear number 5. It's not retired. But there goes that. Interesting story. Curious how that plays out. Now, back to the football. Of course, Jeepers Creepers and the Peepers. What you got your peepers peeled for tonight? Preseason game number 1. What are we
4: Those lookers locked?
0: It's a good one. What do you get your lookers locked on? What do you get your peepers peeled for? What's going to make your cornea hornea? What's popular in your ocular?
4: That vision vigilant, yeah.
0: What's that?
4: That vision vigilant.
0: Yeah, that's right. Yes, yes, yes.
2: What's in the zone for your rods and cones?
0: Oh, perfect. Perfect, perfect, perfect. Well, I like to say that I spend little to no time putting a lot of thought into preseason games.
4: Okay. There you go.
0: In fact, I think I pride myself on my disdain for the preseason. Is that wrong of me?
4: It's not wrong of you.
0: Okay. I mean, and you know what's actually happened, which I really appreciate, is the league itself, the people in it, have started to revolt against it. Aaron Rodgers, just a day ago, said, "I see no upside to playing in a preseason game. I see no advantage to doing that." Mike Vrabel comes out 3 days ago and says, "Nah, you're not going to see Drake May in the game this week. Yeah, nah. He's going to get his work in and joint practices against the Colts. You're not going to see him in a pre..." Almost like, nah. Nah, preseason game? No, that's not
1: going to happen.
0: That's not for starters. That's for nothing but backups. We don't play any actual, real, meaningful football reps in a preseason game. What, silly? What's wrong with you? However, Michael Hurley, NBCSportsBoston.com now, has managed to come up with 6 things.
4: That's a heavy lift, by the way.
0: 6? I mean, Michael, you've only got 2 eyes. Let's slow down a little bit. Okay, he's got 6 things. And he's watching for all of them tonight in preseason game number 1. I'd like to know if someone could look up for me in the meantime. Which animals have the most eyes? Which animals would be best suited to be able to keep up with Michael Hurley's list right now, if you could? Check on that. Thanks. Number 1 on his list, he writes Tommy Two Chains. Whether or not you like Tommy DeVito's latest nickname, you'll be seeing a decent amount of him in this game. This point is the only one I want to really actually sit down tonight as a fan of this team and pay attention to. Well, you know what? I got 1.5. 1.5. This is the real one, though. I've been saying it all week. I'm excited to see how much DeVito can emulate what Drake May is for this team and for this offense and how it looks with DeVito running it.
4: Okay.
0: I like him. I think he's had a really good camp.
4: I think he has, too.
0: And I would like to see that backup situation be better than what I thought it was a year ago. I thought Pastrnak was junk, and the team thought so, too. That's why they cut him 1 year into the 2-year deal. They did not like him. They obviously didn't. They fired him. They didn't think he was good enough. I didn't think he was good enough. I think the situation's better with DeVito than it was a year ago. What do you got there, T-Bone? You look ready to tell me something.
2: Scallops have 200 eyes.
0: Where are they?
4: Yeah.
0: 200 eyes?
2: 200 shiny blue eyes lining the edges of their shells and to spot shadows and movement.
0: Really? Doesn't stop them from getting eaten by the rest of us.
4: You just see how
2: delicious.
0: I had a delicious scallop dish just a week ago.
2: Bet you did.
0: Where do you think I was?
2: South Shore.
0: Take a guess. It was a special. It wasn't on the regular menu. It was a special that night.
2: Is it in Hanover?
0: It is.
2: Is it begin and end in an A?
0: Yes.
2: Alba.
0: Yes. So, yeah. All right. So if you're a... What you got to give me a mammal. Which mammal has got the most eyes?
4: Yeah, you want
0: give me something that like is on Earth. I don't want an ocean deep sea creature. Can I get something or some sort of insect?
2: The star-nosed mole is often cited as a unique example because its snout has 22 fleshy tentacles containing 25,000 microscopic sensory receptors.
0: Wow. No known mammals have more than two, by the way.
4: Yeah, the closest you're going to get, spiders. Some have eight eyes, so maybe you're a spider.
0: Yeah, spider. Okay. Let's call Hurley spider.
4: Okay.
0: All right, so you get spider out here. Spider in the corner. Shoot him in the foot.
4: All right, well, so this first set of eyes, I'm not putting on Tommy DeVito.
0: Why?
4: I'm sorry. Okay. I know he's had a good camp. The backup quarterback does nothing for me.
0: No, it absolutely should, and I'll tell you why you're wrong on this. The backup quarterback matters when you have a quarterback who can sometimes play as, I hate to say it, recklessly as Drake May. He exposes himself to hits.
4: Yes.
0: He was better about it last year.
4: Yep.
0: In his rookie season, though, he missed time.
4: Mm-hmm.
0: So in a year where you really can't afford the losses because you've got a really tough schedule,
4: yep,
0: you need to keep yourself afloat and maybe win a game with a backup.
4: Okay.
0: That needs to be in play. Your margins for error are slimmer this year.
4: They are.
0: It matters.
4: I agree with that.
0: This matters.
4: I just don't
0: think it's the most important position on the field.
4: I don't think it's
0: don't you
4: want to
0: know
4: afloat.
0: That if you lose Drake May for a couple of weeks, you're not going to totally go into the dumpster because of it?
4: No, because I know you're going in the dumpster if you don't have Drake May.
0: Last year,
4: this thing's built around him.
0: Okay, but that's different. There are two different things. There are losing your quarterback for the season, which is a dumpster, even though this team in 2008 majestically managed to stay afloat.
4: And didn't make the playoffs.
0: I mean, I can't believe they did that with Matt Cassel. It was a gorgeous, gorgeous thing to see. Can't believe that they did it, but they did. Most teams don't do that. That was a big achievement for that team. That's why Bill was so proud of it. But I'm telling you, that's not the norm. The norm is you lose your quarterback for the year. We suck. That's it. It's over.
4: Yes.
0: But what about the quarterback that misses 2 weeks in concussion protocol? What about that guy? What about the concussion? What about the quarterback who tweaks an ankle and is like, I'm good. They just need me to stay off of it for 2 weeks.
2: I've been thinking about this Drake May backup quarterback situation ever since that first preseason game when he slipped out of his shoe.
0: Yep. He lost his Nike Vapor.
2: And I said, this dude's got a non-contact injury written
4: all
2: over him.
4: Don't speak that into existence.
0: Don't say that, dude. Bad mojo there. That's bad karma. Don't do that.
4: A young quarterback that we've never seen, a guy that you had just drafted and we haven't actually seen play before, fine. I've seen DeVito play. I've seen him play in the preseason. I know that you're going to get a quarterback out there, if Drake May does miss a week, where he's going to be serviceable. He's not going to light the world on fire, but I think he's going to be able to keep you afloat. Like, I don't have a ton of questions about DeVito. I don't think his ceiling's miraculously gone to a completely different level. I think he's improved a little bit. I think with Josh McDaniels, we saw in the suspension year with Tom Brady, if you're in a bind, he can coach it up to the point where Jacoby Brissett couldn't even throw passes at that point, and he can still kind of coach you to a win and keep you afloat for a week or two. I don't have a lot of questions at the quarterback position. And if there is an extended injury with Drake, man, the season's over anyways.
0: Okay, but I'm not banking on extended injuries. I'm talking about getting through for a couple of weeks.
2: Didn't Dobbs
0: and I thought last week, last year? I thought last year, excuse me, they had no ability to do that. I thought if May goes down,
4: Dobbs isn't doing
0: Dobbs
4: anything.
0: Stinks and they're going to lose every game he plays. I had no faith in that working. I would have had far more faith in the guys you just mentioned, except Brian Hoyer. Joking. Just joking.
2: I think all you want out of your backup quarterback is an understudy.
0: Yeah, DeVito's kind
2: of... Similar traits.
4: I don't know if he's an understudy, though. It's like
0: Scott Zolak.
4: Yeah.
2: Same number.
0: Good backup, right? Didn't you have a good situation? Franchise quarterback, guy who was behind him for a long time. You knew that if Drew went down, Zoe was going to be okay.
4: Like, yes, and also knew his role.
0: Yes.
4: Like, it's not the Joe Milton, I should be the starter.
0: Right,
4: situation.
0: Made for a good room, made for good, you know, the right kind of, I guess, pushing and competition in camp or whatever the hell it is. But everybody knew their roles. There was no confusion about it. And everybody could just put their head down and work hard.
4: Yeah.
0: They could have that with DeVito. It could be lasting if it works out this year. And this is your chance to see him. It's the only time of year, McCone, we get to see the backup quarterback if things are going well. So I'm going to, this is, as we look at this entire useless scam preseason, this is the only time you're going to see those sort of live, real reps from your backup quarterback and know anything about the situation. Funny enough, in 2008, Castle was brutal in the preseason. He was terrible.
2: We were saying, if anything ever happens to Brady,
4: it's over. Yeah.
0: But this is our only chance to see it.
4: I know. I don't need to see it. I don't need to see it with him. I got my peepers on patrol for other things.
0: Peepers on patrol. We've got other six things. We've only touched on one. I have one and a half tonight. I'll tell you what my half is coming up.
2: And he's actually got bonus content, too. He's got more than six.
0: Six plus bonuses for early for Spider. Spider's
2: got time.
0: Spider's got a bunch.
4: Yeah. Get lost in that web.
0: That's all on the way. Don't go anywhere.
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0: eyes on the team last coming up tonight.
1: That's going, Hurley singing to DeVito.
0: Going through Hurley's stuff. I do think we need to take a quick timeout from these football items. There is some Red Sox breaking news.
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3: And it's not good news, unfortunately. Chris Cotillo reporting that Garrett Whitlock going to the IL. Greg Weissert joining the Red Sox today. Whitlock to the IL.
0: The way Cotillo puts it in his story, the Red Sox are taking no chances when it comes to Garrett Whitlock's elbow injury. Isn't this the time to take some chances? I mean, if they're saying he needs to go on the IL, he's got an injury worthy of the time off. We have to rest him. I get it. But if it's, hey, let's just be cautious and send him to the IL, not a huge fan of that. If it's just being overly cautious, and maybe they're not. Maybe that's just the way that Chris Cotillo is choosing to describe it. Whitlock said the elbow thing had been building for weeks.
3: Yeah. Yeah.
0: So it's possible that they had already sort of crossed that threshold of you could keep going. I can keep going to the point of I can't keep going anymore. And he said all of this, including that he doesn't think there's anything structurally wrong with it. He said he thinks it's a lot of inflammation. He said his concern for any need of a drastic measure very low, meaning when I heard that, he's a pretty serious guy when he talks,
3: mm-hmm.
0: if you could imagine how he said it. I don't know if everyone's totally familiar with Garrett Whitlock, but I think that's his way of saying, no, I don't think this is a surgery situation, but my arm is killing me, and it needs rest,
3: yeah.
0: and it's got inflammation, and I just need to not pitch for a bit. It's worn out. So that's what he's going to get. He's not able to push through anymore. They don't believe that they should. They're not taking any chances. I mean, can't you like rest him for like 4 or 5 days and just not use
3: him? And then see how it,
0: That's kind of my thought on this because they're in such a tough spot. But they're going to use it now because they're still acting as if they're a playoff team, which they should. And if they are a playoff team, which I expect they will be, they're going to need this guy. I'm talking my way through this right now to make myself feel better about it because it doesn't feel good.
3: It doesn't feel good. He talked about how he was warming up Tuesday night because they didn't use him last night, and it got to the point too where he was like, "Hey, this isn't gonna work," which is not what you're looking for. He's had Tommy John back in 2019. He had that other procedure in 24. I forget it wasn't Tommy John, but they shut him down for the season too. So he's had arm issues in the past, and man, the track record of this team, especially this year, with injuries that felt like maybe they're minor and they dodged a bullet, and they wind up taking that bullet in the chest, like, yeah, you have concerns about what this means for Whitlock because he's a huge, huge piece, especially you brought this up to start the week. Aroldis Chapman, not actually, he's not a guy that you can lean on right now, it feels like.
0: Whitlock's going to be the closer if Chapman can't be the closer. I don't know what Chapman's issue is. He just hasn't been the same guy. Velocity down, he's getting hit hard. Pitch selection changes over time. I don't know what's going on there.
3: And then either. Guerrero, who you've been leaning on too, and has been lights out, got shelled last night in this game too. And you look at like the usage there and the velocity being down for him last night as well. If Whitlock's down, you're going to be relying on him more heavily. Like this is just, I don't know. Again, subbing out Whitlock for Weissert in your bullpen, probably not a recipe for success. So we'll see.
0: All right, back to Michael Hurley. Here we go. Back to the items that he has. 6+ bonus things to look at. We're calling him Spider. He's going to need all those eyes to keep an eye on things tonight in this game. Number 2 for him was which wide receivers are active. So one of the more interesting story arcs of the summer has been the depth chart at wide receiver. Brown is 1, Dobbs 2. After that, a lot of options. Pop Douglas, Mac Hollins, Efton Chisholm, Kyle Williams, and of course, Kayshon Booty, who seemingly wants to be traded so he can put together a big year of production and then land himself a big fat contract, writes Hurley. Okay, is this on your list tonight? The first item isn't for you, McCone. You don't care about quarterbacks.
3: Nope.
0: Interesting, weird take.
3: Nope.
0: But our wide receivers.
3: Backup quarterbacks that have played in the NFL before. This is on my list. And I want to see the way that they use, how do they view Kyle Williams? Because everything that we've seen throughout this camp is that it's not a guy whose production on the field is matched the way that the team has talked about him publicly. And so is that trying to really pump up this player and give him some confidence? How do they view him, and how does this shake out? Are they actually going to keep seven receivers on this roster? Is that the way they're really going to do this thing? So I want to see that. And Efton Chisholm, I guess, is that next guy in line here. But how does the bottom of this roster sort of shake out?
0: So who is inactive of the receivers? You need receivers.
1: So they have 12 in camp right now. And they've already said that they're running seven deep. So
0: okay, they've got 12, which means no. You already know no Brown, no Dobbs. Also, I would say no Mac Hollins.
3: Yeah.
0: My guess is Booty, depending on where things are at with his roster
3: situation,
0: he's like, probably a no-go. So I bet you get...
3: Do you think Pop plays?
0: Chisholm and all the other guys, you don't know their names. That's how you would... That's how that's going to get sorted out.
1: What does it say that Booty's not playing?
0: It means that he probably doesn't want to play because he doesn't know if he even has a job here. And... You know, they might be trying to trade him. They could be on the cusp of trading him for all we know.
3: Right.
1: What does it say about Kyle Williams? Because we've heard that he's wide receiver seven.
0: It says,
3: I think you're going to see a lot of
0: Kyle. It says you're going to see
3: tonight.
0: A lot of him because he needs the reps because he's not getting enough at practice. He hasn't earned them. And he hasn't really earned sitting down during a preseason game. So that's number two.
1: So that kind of makes DeVito less interesting, though, because he's throwing to fewer NFL-ready guys than I thought.
0: Well, if he has Pop, he has Chisholm, he has Kyle Williams, those are all guys who are roster guys.
3: Mm-hmm.
0: Let's see you do it. Let's go. Cornerback depth is a question mark for Mr. Hurley. And he's talking about the fact that you don't have Gonzalez now. Carlton Davis is still injured. He's not back. And that leaves... the team thin at corner. So who steps up? Is it Caron Prunty, a somewhat controversial pick in the fifth round, writes Hurley? Will he take his first NFL game reps? Kendall Vildor might be the best name on the team.
1: Harry Potter?
0: Kendall. Yeah, they call him Book. I have no idea. I'm just making that up. He's probably going to be someone who makes the team, by the way. Vildor will be here, I think. I mean, he's got experience.
3: Yeah.
0: So I'm guessing that he'll be someone who can at least make a roster. I mean, he was a full-time player for the Bears over multiple seasons, as Hurley points out in his story. In 2023, played more than 60% of the snaps on defense for the Lions in 23. Okay.
3: All right.
0: Might be again, that's not someone that's going to impress you, but a guy who's capable of being on a roster and being a depth piece. All right. I guess that's okay. Not going to be covering NFL quality receivers, though. So this is why I don't get too worked up about that. But we'll see. Fine. Edge depth is something that is also on the list for Hurley. So corner depth and edge depth, do those matter to you in a preseason game, Mr. McCone?
3: Yes. Gabe Bakas is the guy I want to see tonight. And... looks the part. I mean, when you see him walk on the field, you gasp. that's an impressive looking dude for sure. Obviously wasn't here at the start of camp. I want to see how he holds up tonight because again, that's a huge question mark, the depth there. And if he can actually be a productive player for you, that does sort of change the dynamics a little bit. If he's not someone that pops off the page and off the screen tonight, I do think you still wonder about whether or not you actually bring in someone off the street or someone that winds up getting. Is a camp casualty with another roster because it just feels like in terms of depth, that's the one position that we started camp sort of circling, saying that's not good enough yet. And I really haven't seen someone emerge to the point where you feel better about that position. I don't know if you're in the same boat or not, but that to me is a huge, huge question mark tonight.
0: All right. So corner depth, edge depth on the list for you. New field turf. That's something that Hurley wants to look at. I already took a peek at it. It looks gorgeous. So
3: it does look nice.
0: And I, but you know, I
3: well that Eli.
0: I understand
3: too.
0: The Eli. I understand the technology that Field Turf brings, and that's a brand.
3: Mm-hmm.
0: That's not a description of turf. That's Field Turf branded turf. And I know what they bring to the game. I know what they add. That's a solid, and I don't say solid as in terms of literally describing it. I mean, you know, it's a solid product.
3: Yeah.
0: You know what
3: you know,
0: I mean?
3: You know what you're getting.
0: Yeah.
3: And that's a fine product.
0: Yeah, it is.
3: Yeah.
0: The best.
3: Mm-hmm.
0: Top of the line.
3: Top of the line.
0: That's not on my list. I'm not watching for that. Here's the half item that I'm going to be, my 1.5. One is quarterback. The other half is this. Caleb Lomu.
3: How is that only a half?
0: Because it's not going up against ones. That's why it's a half. But okay. It still matters. It still matters. It matters for the how aware is he of assignments. And does he make any mistakes? Does he get embarrassed at any point? All of those things. Does he look ready for the part? Does he look confident in what he's doing and who he's blocking? Those are the things I look for, but I also understand this is not going up against a real NFL team that they'll be playing all year long. That's why it's a half. But Caleb Lomu is on the list. How could it not be? It's your first-round pick. You know he's going to play. You know he's going to be out there. I'm in on that.
3: Some struggles throughout camp.
0: Yeah, he's been up and down. He's had some really good days.
3: Yes.
0: And it's hard for us because we're doing the show while there's practice, so I'm trying to glance down, see something. But I've certainly read everything that everyone who covers the team has written every single day about it, and it feels like it's up and down. I've seen a few plays here and there where I'm like, oh, wow, dude's awesome. And then others are like, I think he got beat on that, but it's hard to tell in a camp because sometimes it's not full speed. This at least is full speed.
3: Mm-hmm.
0: Cameras on, lights on, full speed. What can you do, Lomu? That's a half. He writes that electric rookie moment. There's even more extra point. He has an extra point on here.
3: How about this?
0: He talks about all the rookies, by the way, which is fine. That's a good thing to be looking for. How do all the rookies look?
3: Yeah.
0: You mentioned Akis. That's a good one. Lomu's a good one. Eli Raritan is a good one. I think on the list, this is the guy they want to be their sort of pass-catching tight end of the future. All of it. We'll get to that coming up. The extra point, that is, from Hurley. The extra point? Why do we have to do an extra point? I'm going to hate the extra point.
3: No doubt.
0: I know it. I know I'm going to hate the extra point. We'll get to that and then this or that at 11:50.
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3: All righty. So just heard some breaking news when it comes to the Red Sox. Chris Cotilla reporting that Garrett Whitlock going to the IL. Greg Weissert joining the Red Sox today. Sox are looking to snap their 5-game losing streak when they take on the Blue Jays up in Toronto this afternoon. Peyton Tolley gets a start for Boston. Blue Jays going to counter with Max Scherzer. First pitch set for 3:07. Patriots play their first preseason game of the year tonight when they go up against the Colts at Gillette. Of course, you can hear the game right here on 98.5 The Sports Hub. Bob Soucy, Phil Perry have the call of the game. Jim Murray, Chris Gasper get you started with the Patriots pregame beginning at 4:30. And Commanders quarterback Jaden Daniels has informed LSU that he can no longer use his name, image, and likeness. At the center of the dispute, according to a statement from Daniels' spokesperson to ESPN, is that the Tigers are allowing sophomore corner DJ Pickett to wear the number 5 jersey that Daniels wore during his time at LSU. 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I'm Tim McConnell, Boston's home for sports, 98.5 The Sports Hub. 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
24: 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If you need your Boston sports fix, we're here.
27: You see it from the rear angle?
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24: So

0: There's a sports tie-in to this or that today, and I gotta be honest, it's not often that we involve sports at all in this or that, but there is a sports tie-in with this or that coming up in about 10 minutes, and it's two choices, and I really am eager to hear which choice Tim McCone goes with. Because it relates to getting married.
1: Yes.
0: And I've already done that many years ago now, but McCone is going to do that next year. So, in theory, this could still be an option for you, McCone.
1: I know. Yeah. Maybe we can get this done.
0: I can't wait. Maybe I can't wait for this or that. It's coming up next segment in less than 10 minutes. 617-779-0985. A few emails here for me on the Patriots front as we get to some of these really bonus things. It's a bonus thing now for Michael Hurley. Extra point. The kicks. The number six just feels incomplete in football, so throw the guys who kick into this mix. Andy Borgalis proved to be a very reliable kicker as a rookie. Mm-hmm. But, well, kickers are kickers. They always have to prove them. He wants to watch kickers?
1: This is a tough sell. This is a tough sell.
0: Hurley.
1: I'm a big Hurley guy. Hurley. This is a tough sell.
0: You got eight eyes? You're going to use one of them on kickers? Spider? What are you talking about? Kickers. They have a long snapper in Ashby, a new long snapper in Lalos. Bryce Barringer is trick-or-treat like you wouldn't believe.
1: Yep. You saw that last year in the playoffs.
0: Make kickers disposable again. Put that on a t-shirt. Okay? And send one to Sosie. Send one to Sosie. Sorry, Bob. I don't mean it. That was rude. So rude. Bob Sosie on the call tonight. Preseason game number one. You got to knock off that rust. Get back into his groove.
1: Him and Phil.
0: Oh, got to fill
1: Zoe prepping right now? Is he going with flashcards?
0: Absolutely.
1: Yeah?
0: You kidding me? His charts. What did he try to tell us yesterday? Like, you know my charts. Yes. I'm thinking to myself, yeah, they're all in Sharpie. Big letters.
2: Like, crayon.
0: Like, I mean, it gets the job done. He has the information, but Sosie's chart is insane.
1: Yes. Like, I saw that once. Crazy.
0: Yeah.
1: Crazy.
2: I've seen Zoe's chart. He comes into the booth, puts it down, tapes it down.
0: Yeah, he tapes it to the desk. I'm not saying he's not prepared. I'm just saying, like, I wouldn't brag about the organizational qualities of that chart. I mean, it's...
2: You know my charts.
0: You know. Your charts match your personality, I would say. And Bob... You know, it's like that scene. If you've ever seen... Have you ever seen 101 Dalmatians when you were a kid? And there's the scene where all the dogs being walked match their owners?
1: Yes.
0: There's the dog matches the owner. It's like that with charts in the booth.
1: Charts match the owner?
0: Yeah. The charts match the person calling the game. That doesn't mean that any chart is wrong or incomplete or not deep enough. It just means that they, in many ways, reflect who their creator
1: is. How much food does those charts see during a game?
0: Quite a bit. Quite a bit. I mean, the biggest threat is always a drink or beverage, coffee. That's always a big threat. Anyway, thank you for that, Hurley. Appreciate the content, as always. Michael Hurley, NBC Sports Boston, who's now taking on the nickname Spider. He's the new Spider.
1: All those eyes.
0: What was I going to tell you?
2: Scallop Hurley.
0: What was my thought? I had something for you, and I've completely just lost my train of thought. About the Pats. What? Oh, that's going to bother me. What was my point? No. It wasn't about kickers.
2: Long snapper.
0: No, it wasn't about that. It was before we got to that. It will hit me. I have more thoughts on tonight as it relates to the Pats game against the Colts at Gillette Stadium. What the hell was it? Oh, it's going to bother me. Let me think for a moment, and let's do this or that. And then we can get back into it coming up in the noontime hour. Greg Weissert is coming up for the Red Sox, by the way. Way back Weissert is right back into the bullpen. I don't love that.
1: That doesn't make you feel good about breaking that five-game losing
0: streak. No, it doesn't. He is a problem. But we will pick this up on the other side with this or that. Don't miss it. It's next.
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0: 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Let's spin the wheel on this one. What do you say, McCone?
1: Yeah, let's do it.
0: Here it is. It's a This or That, and it's not always of the, you know, same sort of style in this segment, as we know. Here's what your choices are. This or that. You could have your favorite musical act, artist, band perform one song at your wedding. That's option number one. One song. Maybe it'd be your wedding song. You could have that happen. Or you could have your favorite athlete of all time, assuming they are living. We're not doing dead
1: people. You're not bringing people back.
0: Okay, we're not bringing anybody back.
1: All right.
0: Assuming that they are living, your favorite athlete of all time, deliver an epic toast at your wedding. Toast from your favorite athlete of all time. Song from your favorite artist of all time. And I think it's so easy, and my answer will likely surprise you, McCone.
1: Oh, really? Okay. Yep. So, I thought that this was either like, are you selfish or not, right?
0: Or is it a groom versus bride thing?
1: Yes. Because it's the song I feel like is for everybody else. But then I was thinking, no, if Tom Brady's your favorite athlete, that's going to be a hit with a lot of people at the wedding, that Tom Brady's actually there. I am going selfish, though. I'm going sports person. Jim Calhoun's giving me a toast personally, looking into my eyes.
2: Raising his glass.
0: McCone, get some facts and come back to me, all right? Happy wedding.
1: And I don't have to think twice about this. Yeah. No, we're doing
0: that's
1: that.
0: That's not an athlete. That's a coach.
1: Yeah, play basketball way back in the day. Yeah. And then became a coach later on. Yeah. That's who I'm picking. Jim Calhoun's giving me a toast at my wedding.
0: That's horrible.
1: Yes.
0: That's terrible.
2: The deep Connecticut roots of one side of his family.
1: Yes, exactly. Both sides. But I'm going athlete side. I think if you get a toast from someone like that, that's going to be cooler than the one song.
0: See, I am in full lockstep with you on this. And here's why. The song is nice, and that would be pretty cool. But you could also just, I don't know, let the DJ cue it up and play the song. Again, that's live. It's different.
2: You could also just let your best man make the toast.
0: Intimate. No.
1: What are you talking about?
0: Wait a second. Here's what I'm telling you will be wildly unique and different. It's the toast. So again, I'm even telling you it's going to be good. The performance would be great, or the toast will be great. The toast from the famous athlete is wild and out of the norm and crazy and unique, and why would you not opt for that?
1: Why is Mo Vaughn at your wedding right now?
0: Right? Why is Mo here? He's my favorite Red Sox player of all time. That's why. What, you think that's weird? Mo's got something to say, and he's a good time.
1: Me and Mo go way back. Yeah.
0: I hope Ken Griffey Jr.'s toast is better than his Hall of Fame speech.
2: Yes. He could also be the wedding photographer.
0: Kill
1: two birds with one stone.
0: Bonus. I love that. He's an excellent photographer.
2: Saving money.
0: There you go. There's that. So those things could happen for me and should have, quite frankly. Should have. I deserved it.
2: No, but you said that they could perform the first dance song. I think that is a power move, and I think that's way more memorable.
0: It is. It's memorable, but I don't think just hearing the song or hearing a song live is something that you couldn't otherwise get. You can go to the concert of that act and see it live. Anybody at that wedding could have bought a ticket and went and seen that live. You can't get the toast from Tom Brady, as Tim McCone said, anywhere. That's just so out of
1: left
0: field.
1: Why is Brady walking up right now and taking the mic?
0: Like, if you wanted to go viral, which thing makes you go viral? It's not just having the act perform their song. That doesn't make you go viral.
2: Cheers to a long marriage like I had.
0: Look at that video with John Bon Jovi singing at that wedding that time.
2: How many times are we going to bring that up?
0: Where he just looks like pissed that he has to do it.
1: Yes.
0: Like, all right.
1: But we've seen that before, right? People just write the blank check to get those acts in there for whether it's like the Sweet 16 party that some band is playing for like $250,000 or whatever it may be.
0: Yes.
1: You've not seen that before. The athlete just roll up and be like, yeah. By the way, and it's an intimate, and I'm saying the toast is like, they're giving you stories. They crush it, like you said.
2: What if your favorite athlete isn't necessarily a eloquent speaker, you know, who has a lot to say?
0: It's a problem, but that's why I'm building in that it's going to be a good performance, that it's going to be an excellent toast. Even if their delivery needs a little help, the toast itself will be great.
1: The toast itself will be great, and I'm telling you, it's the wow factor of them walking up originally where everyone's like, what the hell is this?
2: What if it's someone? Yeah,
1: why is Ken Griffey Jr.
0: I have like a half a dozen favorite athletes, it'd be so hard for me to pick.
1: Yeah, who are you picking?
0: I really do believe my favorite athlete ever is Griffey. Just, I do. But there are so many others there are others on the list.
2: May I ask what your wedding song was?
0: Yes, it was Stevie Wonder, which you would be thrilled to know, T-Bone, as a Stevie Wonder fan.
2: I think way more people at your wedding would have been thrilled if Stevie Wonder came out and was singing.
0: Well, who are the other people in Sunshine of Your Life? I mean, there are other like bit singers in there, so we're going to need the backup singers. Who are they? That's what you need to know. You think that would be a big play?
2: Yes.
1: I think you can be a little bit selfish in this situation, too, though. Like, what would you prefer? You can go to a concert.
0: Yeah, that's the thing. That's where it's just like, eh. It's just, I don't know. I don't know. You could do this, McCone. You're getting married.
1: Yeah.
0: You got to start working on Calhoun?
1: I'm going to say yes.
0: What do you think his fee is?
1: Probably.
2: So you would have had to bring in Jim Gilstrap and Lonnie Groves.
0: Who are they?

0: one-year wonder and one-hit wonder in Boston. There
1: I think
0: go.
1: The song would be awesome.
0: T-Bone Goes song.
1: Way more memorable and way more mass appeal.
0: See, I think the memorable thing goes out the window. I think it has way more mass appeal. I'll give you that. Unless it is... McCone mentions Brady. You're telling me Brady's not a bigger hit in New England than anything else? There's no way Brady would be top.
2: Oh, showstopper.
0: Showstopper.
2: Troy O'Leary? Not as much. Yeah. But yeah, Brady? Yes.
1: But then all your out-of-town guests are like, oh, this dude's a masshole. Ugh.
0: I like that one, McCone. That was a fun one.
2: All right. You're going Griffey?
0: I think so. He's also going to take pictures.
2: Yeah, that's right.
1: The singer also doesn't have to know you. And so if someone comes in and they're making a toast, it's pretty unsincere.
2: That's okay.
0: It's all right.
2: That's okay. No one knows that. No one else knows that but you.
0: I would like someone to deliver me the Jim Calhoun toast at McCone's wedding, assuming he doesn't know McCone at all. Like generic wedding toast.
2: Yeah.
0: Where he yells in the style of Jim Calhoun when Jim Calhoun's upset.
2: Yes. Yep. Take that.
1: You have Tom Brady. It's going to be like him giving David Andrews retirement speech.
2: Look at this couple right in the middle.
0: Look at this couple. Yep. I got Caron Butler and Emeka Okafor. They're not bad. And I've heard McCone's not bad. So that's good.
2: Thanks, Jim.
0: You could say he's the Ryan Gomes of husbands.
2: I'll take it.
0: Good enough.
2: I'll take it.
0: Here are the headlines. We'll be back in 90 seconds.
3: From the Town Fair Tires and News. Dutcher and Hardy. Zoe and Beetle. Felger and Mass. The Bruins. The Celtics. 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
2: Patriots play their first preseason game tonight when they take on the Colts at Gillette Stadium, and you can hear the game right here on 98.5 Sports Hub. Bob Soucy, Phil Perry have the call of the game. Jim Murray, Chris Casper have you.
0: Can you imagine a Manny Ramirez toast?
2: Yes.
0: Because Jay wrote in that he wants Manny to come because he knows it'll just be a train wreck, and he thinks everybody will remember it for that.
2: That's possible too, right? You can get that. I like that. Begins at 4:30, pregame coverage again, Jim Murray, Chris Casper. We have some breaking Red Sox news this afternoon. Chris Cotillo reporting that Garrett Whitlock going to the IL. He's dealing with elbow inflammation. Greg Weiser rejoining the Sox today. Speaking of the Red Sox, they try to snap their five-game losing skid when they take on the Blue Jays up in Toronto this afternoon. Peyton Tolley gets the start. Blue Jays counter with Max Scherzer. First pitch, 3:07. 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I'm Tim McConnell, Boston.
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3: 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Zolak and Bertram.
0: I want to happen to him what happened to you. Happened. It was an intoxicating environment, and I got intoxicated.
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0: mean, the live performance would be nice.
1: If you want to talk to me outside, I'm more than happy to talk to you. Talk about basketball.
2: You guys cover this stuff.
0: Cohen's like, give me Calhoun 10 out of 10 times.
3: I'll take it. Get him fired up.
0: Absolutely.
4: That is good marriage advice, I've heard.
0: What is that?
4: Just shut up.
3: Just shut up. See, the speech writes itself.
0: Let me give you an advice. Just shut up. McCone, shut up.
4: Mic drop moment right there.
0: Think about opening your mouth? Don't shut up. Keep your mouth shut.
4: Okay? I make way more than that.
0: I'm very wealthy.
3: Yeah.
0: Very wealthy. Noontime Hour, Zolak and Bertrand.

0: ran on a Thursday. It's preseason game number one tonight. We've had that in the mix of things that we've been talking about today. I thought of some of the things I was going to get to. I had a bunch of Patriots emails. A bunch. Thank you for that. The Manny Ramirez thing, though, on choosing an athlete for a toast is something. Okay. Tyler Campbell, frequent emailer, saying, I get that you're into Tommy Cutlets, but I can't believe that your number one thing for preseason is not Lomu. Lomu is your guy. If he comes out and dominates at left tackle, wouldn't that get you at least a quarter chub? Not even a half. A quarter. He goes, a big left tackle out there looking like a big boy left tackle instead of baby arms Campbell? I know it's against crappy competition, but dominating is what Lomu should do, especially if it's at left tackle. Okay, let's be fair. Let's be fair and balanced, Tyler Campbell, which we always are. I'll be thrilled if he goes out and he dominates, but I also will take it with a grain of salt. I will be thrilled. I will celebrate it. I will throw it in your face, everybody, that he's going to play this year and is going to be a factor and is a good draft pick and all that crap that you do when you attach yourself to a player.
1: Mm-hmm.
0: But I'm also going to say, but I understand he needs to do it in the regular season. You can't
1: just go off of this.
0: No, I can't go off the Colts threes that he's out there blocking. I can't have that because I'm very consistent on this, on preseason. I know what it is, but I will be excited about it. And it's on my list. There's only two things I'm really concerning myself with. Tommy Cutlets, Caleb Lomu. Cutlets and Caleb. That's the night. Put it on the, we need a banner for that. Cutlets and Caleb. Thank you, Fowler. I know he'll do it now. I know it.
1: I don't know how many of those t-shirts you're going to be selling, but yeah, no. The Lomu one certainly stands out just because, again, like you said, it's reps against an opposing team, which I want to see. I've seen Tommy Cutlets start in the NFL before. I believe that he can keep it. He can keep the train on the tracks. So tonight really doesn't do a lot for me in terms of what you're going to see from him.
0: Ken says the last player they really gave a decent big contract to was Hightower. Again, not a premium position. He says, but he wasn't at an elite position. The others, same thing. Shaq Mason, James White, Ramondre, running backs. I mean, those are.
1: But Chandler Jones.
0: Those, Ramondre is not a record-setting, market-setting running back.
1: No.
0: He's not Saquon
1: Barkley. No, it was a good deal.
0: Just got a good deal. Plus, he says, the eyes of an octopus work independently, giving them a 360-degree view.
1: Oh, man.
0: So maybe it's not the number of eyes, it's how you use
1: them. Yeah, I wish that we knew that fact before we started the list. That's tough.
0: It's not your quantity of eyes. It's how well they work. It's about that peripheral vision that they all provide. 360-degree views for the octopus. I would say an octopus is the creepiest animal on planet Earth. Creeps me out, man. They are creepy.
1: Yeah, the tentacles and
0: they're
1: everything?
0: They're just creepy.
1: Yeah.
0: Very creepy animal. I don't like them.
2: They can, like, squeeze through anything.
0: Yeah.
2: Too.
0: Yeah. Yeah. They're sneaky. Very sneaky. And much smarter than they would have you believe. Very smart sea creatures. So, you know, we're talking about what Hurley Bird's going to wet his beak with tonight during the game.
1: He's going to get those tentacles tied to.
0: He's going to tie his tentacles. Georgie, frequent emailer Georgie with one, saying, Beetle, you're a sneaky bad football fan. I love this. This is so good.
2: Not that sneaky.
0: He says, you hate the draft. You don't even get a little excited to see football played in the preseason. He says, no stock or have fun with training camp storyline. Sneaky bad football fan. Nose up in the air to the rest of us. No, I like training camp. I just don't know that you can really view it and know that what happens in camp translates to the regular season. Camp has changed. Yeah. I still love it. Been going to training camp my whole football watching life. I do enjoy being there. I do enjoy seeing it. But I also know that I don't know that it translates. I'm not making predictions based on training camp practices anymore. And I think anyone who's doing that in this day and age, given what training camp practices have turned into, are doing it because their employer is telling them to do it because they need clicks and content and they need to have something to talk about. Have we spent a lot of time talking about camp storylines?
1: No.
0: I mean, sometimes it applies. You have a rookie quarterback who's in the NFL for the first time. I think it matters.
1: Yeah, but that's a totally different situation than what we're talking about.
0: Yeah, that's not every year to year. What's camp look like? That's what the regular season will look like. I think that's a fool's errand.
2: When your franchise corner starts to hold out.
0: That's a storyline. That's not about what you see on the field translates into what's happening in the regular season. That's a contract dispute. That's far more valuable to talk about than what you're seeing on the field translating. That's what I would give you.
2: Him being on the field was a story, though.
0: So many training camp all-stars over the years.
1: Oh, man.
0: They haven't turned out to be anything.
1: Who was the tight end? Zach Sudfeld.
0: Oh, yeah.
1: Everyone thought he was going to be the next big thing.
2: Ralph Webb.
1: Yeah.
0: Yeah. He wasn't.
1: He was confirmed.
0: Yeah. Chris in Brockton today. What's up, Chris?
3: Hey, what's going on, guys? Just wanted to say that you guys make my dialysis sessions go so quick, and I love you guys. But imagine at your wedding, right? And your speaker is David Ortiz. McCone is my effing guy. Or imagine it's like Pedro Martinez. McCone, you're my daddy. Well, imagine if you had Mike Tyson. Oh, man, the hangover speech, it's a wrap.
0: There it is, Chris. Chris, be well. Thanks for listening. Appreciate it. Tyson gave it, and was it the hangover one or two? That was two, wasn't it?
1: It was one, right?
0: Oh, my God, they all blend together.
2: Definitely don't want marriage advice from Mike Tyson, that's for sure.
0: Well, fine. But David Ortiz?
1: Give him the speech.
0: David Ortiz, come on.
1: Pedro giving the speech would be pretty good, too. Yeah.
0: They'd both be good.
1: Mm-hmm.
0: Ortiz, because he would just start yelling and get everyone fired up, and he's David freaking Ortiz, and is instantly recognizable, and everybody would love that and go crazy for that. Pedro, because he could genuinely probably pull off a pretty good speech and be a wise ass and roast you.
1: Yep.
2: And then just do that double point to you. It's over.
0: Pedro posted a video the other day of him pruning his roses. I thought it was the greatest video ever. He's like, you want to know where I like to be? My garden, and it's just him pruning his roses.
1: All right, so I feel like there was some talk last summer about you starting to get your feet wet in the gardening game.
0: All the time.
1: Have you followed through with this?
0: Not vegetable garden. We're talking the same thing he was doing.
1: Yes, flowers.
0: Oh, yeah. Got to prune him like crazy. Kidding me?
1: It's good. It's good.
0: Yeah. All about it. Yes.
1: Take care of those things.
0: That's what he was doing.
1: Yeah.
0: I mean, I thought he could use a little more care. You know, he's very quick. Yeah. Pedro.
1: It's called, not a race.
0: Yes. You got nothing but time, pal. You got nothing but time. Don't rush. Yeah. Like Edward Scissorhands out there with his roses. It's like, all right, Pedro.
1: There's no pitch clock.
0: Yeah, right.
1: Yeah, you know,
0: right. This is 98 again.
1: Yeah, you can take
0: slow it down. Ryan's in Malden. You know that chuckle, Ryan.
4: Hey, what's going on, Dito? What's up, Tim?
1: Hey.
4: You got to love my guy, Beetle. But real quick, I just want to say, real quick on the YouTube channel, it reached 4.4 million views.
0: Oh, that gets you dropped every time, Ryan. Why'd you do it?
2: That's a shame.
0: You can't be...
2: Shameless
0: self-promotion. They don't tolerate it around here. The powers that be, wherever they are.
2: Oh, they're not here.
0: Margaret's in Pepperell. Hi, Margaret.
5: Hi, guys. How are you?
0: Great.
5: And this or that. That was a good one. I would do famous athlete. My famous athlete is Jim Kelly, and my husband would probably want Ricky Henderson.
0: Well, getting Ricky is going to be a little bit difficult right now, and we said no one who's deceased we would include.
1: You bring him back.
0: But yeah. Jim Kelly would be a good one. Could be an inspirational sort of speech. Yeah. He's an inspirational guy. Obviously had a great football career, but has since battled cancer and has done an incredible job with all of that. So maybe that's a good one. Calhoun. I can't believe Calhoun was your pick. He's not even an athlete. He's a coach. Not even an athlete. If you had to pick the athlete, who's the athlete?
1: I think it's got to be Brady, right?
0: That's good.
1: Isn't that like a show?
0: It's good. He'd be
1: one?
0: Good at it.
1: Yeah.
0: He would. He would do a good job. He would do a good job.
1: Nomar?
0: I don't know that he would do as good of a job.
1: Yeah.
0: Brady would do a better job than Nomar. I think Nomar might put some duct tape down in front of the DJ stage just to let everyone know.
1: Nobody. This is not the dance floor. This is where the speech is taking place.
0: You got to be on the other side of that line. Yeah. You're gonna be on the
1: Hey, buddy.
0: Back it up.
1: Back that thing up.
0: Back that up.
2: I can't get over the insincerity of it.
1: They would do some research.
0: Well, yeah.
1: Give them some talking points.
0: They came and spent some time with you and got to know you a little
1: bit. Lunch.
2: One lunch, and then they can talk all about my life.
0: I think so.
1: Exactly.
2: I'm way more complicated than that.
0: Don't we know? The Patriots are not, again, they're not making top 10 lists. This time, the most stacked teams in the NFL. The Patriots not making the list of stacked teams, according to Bleacher Report. Also, we'll tell you where PFF, a favorite of Scott Zolak, has the Patriots offensive line ranked in the NFL. This will probably be tough for Zoe because they give the offensive line a good ranking. We'll tell you what that good ranking is and also where they rank on the top, why they didn't make the top 10 stacked list and who does. That's on the way.
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19: Oh, it seems like one of the stars early on in camp has been Kayshon Booty, and I don't know if it's cooled off a little bit, but I haven't seen him as much. Everyone kind of assumed he was getting traded or at some point getting moved, but because of how well he's played, is there a chance Booty plays the last year of his contract and then moves on? Do you expect him to be kind of a trade deadline guy that might get moved? What's the situation with Booty right now?
20: Connor, they got seven receivers that could be on this roster, which is probably one or two more than most teams would keep. Talk to some people I do inside the Patriots, and they tell me Booty's going to be a big part of what we do. I think where that could become a little bit of a challenge is if another team does come calling and is willing to give them, you know, something of significance. You still got A.J. Brown, Romeo Doubs, Pop Douglas, Mack Hollins, Kyle Williams, Efton Chisholm III. They're all making plays throughout training camp. So it's a very, very crowded receiver room. And Connor, as a longtime Patriots fan, when was the last time we could say the receiver room had too many receivers?
0: Okay, I would tell Mike Reese to cool off a little bit there. Take a cold shower, buddy. Love you, mean it, but quantity does not equal quality. Just because you have players who can play in the NFL in your receiver room does not mean you've got some great receiver room. You have a great receiver room because you have A.J. Brown in it.
1: Yeah.
0: We're not going to celebrate seven receivers. That's not a thing worth celebrating. And by the way, they don't have seven receivers that can really play in the NFL. They've got four that I think are definite NFL players. Four. Meaning meaningful contributor NFL players. It's Brown, it's Doubs, it's Mack Hollins, and it's Booty. Four guys. Pop Douglas, we're talking about whether or not he makes the roster this offseason. Efton Chisholm, that's
1: a huge unknown.
0: Bottom of the roster guy. Let's be honest about that. And that doesn't mean he sucks. I'm not saying that. He might turn into something better, but right now, he's not something you bank on. And then who am I? Oh, and Kyle Williams. Same category. Same thing. Oh, my God. They have seven. Mike, relax. Relax on your seven receivers. Okay. A few more emails coming in on you.
1: Quickly, though, I thought Mike saying that, is there a chance here that this is, we might get a Kayshon Booty deal sooner than later? And that was an effort to try to get maybe some leverage in the situation. We're totally happy bringing him back. And it would take something special for us to move off of this guy.
0: Yeah, I guess.
1: You're hopeful that maybe you can get a fourth or fifth round pick out of the... Again, we can have the debate of whether or not that's worth it for you to give up on a receiver that's productive. But I hear that, and I just... It's a bit of a shift, so I wonder there if it's the Patriots just trying to play some games and gain some leverage that other teams know that they really don't have a ton of.
0: I think they should just keep them. They know that.
1: I think that's the answer. Yeah,
0: that's what you should do to have your best possible roster. That's what I would tell you. A few things rolling in for you. Gronkowski is a big one. People repeatedly saying Gronk is their favorite player, and he would make for an amazing speech.
1: Yes, it would be a showstopper.
0: That's hard to. I mean, Gronk, Brady, Ortiz, those are showstopper type of guys. I'll give you that. Someone said, "Well, if we're going to include coaches." Probably call Mike Vrabel. If Mike Vrabel's your guy, could talk about marriage and the importance of it and the sanctity of it. And
1: who set you up for that?
0: Matt in Baltimore.
1: Oh, no, it wasn't
0: Matt in Baltimore.
1: It wasn't Scott from Rentham.
0: No, Matt, Scott from Rentham. Matt in Baltimore wrote that in. So I'm guess he might be a Ravens fan. He might have done that on purpose to me.
2: And then by the end of it, he's talking about your O-line depth.
0: Oh, you know, I that could be. Wait, you're doing what? We're talking about offensive linemen? We're talking about how PFF has them at 13 in the NFL? There you go. I brought it right back to the conversation.
1: There you go.
0: I just Frankie Valley'd it.
1: Yep.
0: 13th. PFF, offensive line rankings in the league. Patriots ranking 13th going into the season. Feels like that's pretty good, isn't it?
1: Yes. It does.
0: Sucks to be you, though. Since you think everything they do is wrong, you're going to have to say they got this wrong and that they're actually a lot worse. Can't make the case that they're a lot better than 13th. How are you going to do that?
1: I mean, 13th is... Do you think that's right?
0: I have no idea.
1: I don't know. I don't have my depth chart across the rest of the league for their offensive lines, but I still do think you have a ton of questions across the... Have they upgraded it on paper? Sure. But can Vera Tucker stay healthy? Morgan Moses, 106 years old. Is Will Campbell actually a left tackle? Like, there are still some huge questions, Mark. Jared Wilson, first year at center in the NFL. There are still some questions.
0: Bleacher Report has ranked the stacked teams in the NFL, the top 10 stacked teams in the league. What a waste of time this is. What a waste. I hate this list. Are you ready for number one?
1: Yeah.
0: Number one team in the league. Who would you... I assumed it would be the Rams.
1: Yeah, no doubt.
0: They have the Texans number one.
1: What?
0: I'm just telling you what they're telling you.
1: Their defense is loaded.
0: Houston Texans. They say they have six top 100 players, with Derek Stingley Jr. being their highest rated player.
1: Okay.
0: They write, the Texans standing as the NFL's most stacked team may come as a surprise. Yeah, it is. It's a surprise. A season ago, the unit featured three first or second team All-Pros: Derek Stingley Jr., Will Anderson, Danielle Hunter, three more defenders that they want to highlight. They're talking about their defense. They're talking about Anderson and Hunter and Stingley as being the reason why they've got them, their defense being the driving force behind it. All right, I guess. Nico Collins, pretty good. He's one of those top 100 players.
1: Not bad.
0: The quarterback is still an issue.
1: I would say so.
0: How can you have the most stacked roster if you don't have the
1: kind of an important piece,
0: isn't
1: it?
0: One of the top quarterback pieces. The Rams should be number one. They've got them as number two. They've got Philadelphia as number three. I have no problem with that.
1: No,
0: they have
1: that's
0: a
1: right.
0: ridiculous roster.
1: Yep.
0: They've got the Lions as number four.
1: Roster is still loaded in Detroit.
0: They have a loaded roster, and based on preseason predictions, that would tell you that they're going to underachieve. They have the Steelers as number five.
1: All right, so again, I go back to the quarterback, right?
0: Yeah. I mean, they want to reference Cam Hayward as part of the guys who can get it done there. Cam Hayward's like 40.
1: Yeah.
0: TJ Watt, obviously, could play at a high level.
1: He's getting up there too, though.
0: Ravens are number six. Broncos are number seven. More love for the Broncos.
1: Mm-hmm.
0: Seahawks are number eight.
1: So I would have the Seahawks way higher.
0: I disagree. Seahawks need to be higher. Niners are number nine.
1: So I would have the Seahawks at the very least in the top five. A Niners roster is good, but they're getting older as well. And then do you think Buffalo's roster is loaded?
0: They're number 10. They're number 10 on the list. I do think they've got a good roster the same way the Patriots have a good roster. And so here's the thing. When it comes to a stacked roster, I really don't think the Patriots have a stacked roster. This I can handle, the Patriots not being a top 10 team and a top 10 roster, 1 through 53, if you want to call it that. They have too many weaknesses. They don't have it figured out on the edge yet. We have no idea what that's going to look like.
1: No, it's true.
0: They have an offensive line we just talked about that is a question mark.
1: Mm-hmm.
0: They have a running back room that we think is good on paper, but we'll see where it goes. They have an aging tight end who just re-upped, and that's great, but he's aging. I don't think they have a stacked roster. I think they've got spots where they're really good. I think they're really good at some critical positions: quarterback, receiver, corner right now, but I don't think that's enough to be a stacked roster.
2: Do you think they're behind every team on this list?
0: So that's a better question, and I wonder about the Niners. Like, I think the Niners have a good roster, but I don't look at the Niners roster and think it's elite.
1: It's not 3 years ago.
0: No.
1: It's not 3 years ago for them.
0: I think they could crack the list over the Niners. Yes, I do.
1: I think that's right.
0: Okay, thank you. Very good then. I think they could get in there on the just on that. We're going to talk a little Celtics because we didn't get into it yesterday. I don't understand how the Celtics are going to begin their season when they begin it. I cannot wrap my head around this idea from a league that typically has decent ideas. This one feels pretty terrible, quite frankly, and we will talk about that coming up next. We also know the NBA Cup schedule that's now up.
1: Oh, yes.
0: That's a good idea. That's a good idea by the NBA. As much as some people might hate it, I don't. But we know about that. We'll talk Celtics, the tip-off to their season, and their schedule a little bit where you're not going to find the Celtics this season. That's coming up next. Stick around.
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1: All right, busy day for the Red Sox already. Chris Cotillo reporting that Garrett Whitlock going to the IL. He's dealing with elbow inflammation. Greg Weiser joining the Red Sox today. Lineup is out as the Red Sox try to snap their five-game losing skid up in Toronto against the Blue Jays. Bit of a surprise. Adley Rutschman not in the lineup today for Boston. They're going to send Peyton Tolley to the mound this afternoon. Blue Jays counter with Max Scherzer. First pitch, 3:07. Patriots play their first preseason game of the year when they take on the Colts at Gillette. And you can hear the game right here on 98.5 The Sports Hub. Bob Soucy, Phil Perry have the call of the game. Jim Murray, Chris Gasper get you started with Patriots pregame beginning at 4:30. And an attorney representing Commanders quarterback Jaden Daniels has informed LSU that it can no longer use his name, image, and likeness. At the center of the dispute, according to a statement from Daniels' spokesperson to ESPN, is that the Tigers are allowing sophomore corner DJ Pickett to wear the number 5 jersey that Daniels wore during his time at LSU. 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I'm Tim McConnell, Boston Salt for Sports 98.5. 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

0: Zolak and Bertrand on this Thursday, 617-779-0985. The Celtics are going to begin their season at 3 p.m. on a weekday. Right?
1: Yep. Tuesday, mm-hmm. October 20th.
0: Tuesday, October 20th. Why? What's the rationale behind this? Can anyone explain it? Who it works for? Weekday afternoon matinee opener that, yes, I get, is part of the triple header
1: mm-hmm.
0: that begins the NBA season.
2: Do you want to hear this from ESPN's Dave McMenamin?
0: McMenamin, give me the explanation.
3: I've talked to people around the league today, and they're like, we could sense the excitement for the NBA right now, so let's experiment with this thing.
4: Let's do it.
3: They talked with executives at NBC, and it was kind of a joint decision that this is something we can turn into a celebration of the game. It's already a marquee moment for the league. Let's see if we can enhance it and turn it into a major showcase. Maybe down the line this becomes a tradition for NBA fans. And listen, like, it's not that abnormal to see
0: events
3: during the daytime.
0: Yes, it is.
3: America, baseball, the NHL season tipped off at 5 p.m. or whatever. Pucked off.
4: Got the puck.
3: There you go. And then also added bonus, hey, it's an international game. 3 p.m. Eastern is primetime viewing in Europe.
4: That's a great point.
1: That's your answer right there. That's your answer right there.
0: They want to be on primetime in Europe. There it is. Oh, and oh, by the way, it's primetime in Europe. Yeah. They want to be on in primetime in Europe is what they want to be. That's why the Celtics are starting at 3 p.m. on a Tuesday in the middle of October. I hope it falls flat. I hope the ratings suck, and I hope it goes away. This is stupid. Let's just call this for what it is. This is, again, another league that doesn't know its limits, that doesn't know the bounds, that doesn't care about their own actual long-standing, lifelong fans. They care more about capturing some new audience in a faraway land. This time, it's Europe. There you go. Mark Cuban once said, pigs get fat, hogs get slaughtered. Mm-hmm. I hope this sucks for them. I hope this sucks for you guys.
1: It's not going to have the same feel as opening day for Major League Baseball.
0: Yeah, there's a difference. Baseball is a sport that's played outside
1: mm-hmm.
0: and has had a long tradition of only playing day games once upon a time because they didn't have stadium lights. And therefore, that tradition sort of stuck and became a celebration of a very long season with 162 games. Yes, fact. It does work for baseball. It does because people will build their, they'll put that date on the calendar. It's also coming out of, in the Northeast, the winter.
1: Thank you.
0: And a strong desire to get back outside.
1: Right.
0: There's no strong desire to get back into the arena in October in New England. Seriously.
2: It's also a noon game.
0: It's also on the road, by the way. It's not in Boston yeah. this time. It's in Detroit.
2: And it's tipping off at noon or 1 p.m. for about a third of the league, right?
0: Yeah, it's a noontime game.
2: Third of the markets.
0: Right. It's a noontime game on the West Coast. Yeah, no, noontime on a Tuesday in October.
2: Prime
0: yeah, that's woo-hoo-hoo. That's awesome. Yeah, let's get excited about that. Useless. A useless idea this is.
2: Commissioner's very horned up for Europe.
0: For Europe. He loves Europe. Yes. He doesn't love his own fans. He loves Europe. But do you get $12 billion valuations if you're not finding new places to put the game on TV?
1: Well, you're going to have to if people are paying $12.5 billion for the Lakers.
0: This is it. Bill Chisholm pays $7 billion. Sorry, Bill Chisholm's investor group pays $7 billion. Then you're going to get 12 for the Lakers. Wonder if dollar bills people feel like they got a good deal now.
1: Right.
0: Two teams that don't own their own buildings.
1: Hey, can we flip this thing?
0: Two marquee franchises have both been sold here. Oh, whoa, whoa. McComb.
2: He's onto something.
0: You're onto something there.
2: You joke, but.
0: Yeah, you would have thought it was crazy 2 years ago if you said, the Lakers will get sold again in a couple of years, like 2 years from now.
1: Yeah.
2: He's certainly operating like someone who's trying to tidy up the books.
0: Tidy up the books, be the bad guy, flip the asset for even more money? Oh, almost like, isn't that what he did in his day job forever? Bill Chisholm? Isn't that kind of what he does? Isn't he private equity guy.
1: He is.
2: Still want the team.
0: Turning distressed assets into good assets? I don't know. Okay. There's something to that, McCone. Interesting thought. Maybe the Celtics ownership isn't in it for the long haul, the same way the Lakers ownership wasn't. Might be McCone's best take of the day right there.
2: Did you just stumble into that by accident?
1: Flipping the Celtics, it would be a wild move, wouldn't it?
0: What is it?
1: For the league?
0: Someone's already done it. I don't know that it's that wild
1: anymore. No, I know, but do you have both premier franchises get flipped in the matter of 2 years for both of them? Crazy.
0: 3 p.m. on a weekday, the NBA. Cool. Have fun with that. I just hate the leagues that will inconvenience their own loyal fans trying to capture some other person who doesn't currently give a damn about it. That always sucks. It always happens. The NFL does it. The NHL does it. Mm-hmm. MLB does it. They all do it to some degree. This feels like they're trying too hard. This has the feeling of those first round NCAA tournament games that are at 11 a.m. somewhere. No, I'm talking about the Thursday 11 a.m.
1: Oh, to kick off the tournament?
0: Where you look around and you're the building's not even full. Like, what's going on there?
1: You know what, though? Even that's different, though, because that's like a whole event. Those Thursday, Fridays and the schedule being like that, to me, is, again, you've got multiple games going on.
0: Well,
1: you've
0: they have to fit them all finishes. In.
1: Right.
0: But the feeling of the building, you've seen those games before arena's
1: no,
0: half empty.
1: Yes, no. You're like,
0: well, there's no juice for this game.
1: Right.
0: There's no vibe for this.
1: But the calendar itself, like, I like that better, and I guess it would make more sense, too. I mean, the other thing about opening day for Major League Baseball is there's multiple games going on, and it just feels like the whole league, like, here we go. We're off and running.
0: It's an event.
1: This is a one NCAA tournament. Same thing. You've got now multiple finishes going off at the end of these games, right? And so you're, like, flipping around, catching a bunch of – this is just that one game, the one standalone game in the middle afternoon on a Tuesday. Like, I'm all set. I just find that, I don't think that's going to work.
0: Well, it's interesting that the NBA, to hold that thought, hold whatever it is you were going to say. It's interesting that the NBA is choosing the Celtics to kick off their season, tip off their season, I should say, because they're not choosing him to be marquee in a lot of other regards.
2: This is also not that marquee. This is kind of a half measure.
0: This is a half measure marquee. It's, well, we need someone to fill that spot, and let's not make it a terrible team. It feels like the league is looking at the Celtics as a middler, is what they are. And we'll explain more on that coming up next.
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0: So you'll find the Celtics playing a weekday, Tuesday, 3 p.m. start time game to begin the NBA season on October 20th. Weird. That's happening. You know where you won't find them?
1: Where's that?
0: You won't find them on President's Day. You won't find them on MLK Day when they are holding quadruple headers as part of their national TV NBC Peacock packages. They're not in those. They're a no-go.
2: The days when people might be in front of their TVs at 3 p.m.
0: Right. The holiday games? Not happening. Not happening. They are going to get a Christmas Day game. That's when you will find them. They're going to run 5 games on that day as part of ABC ESPN. There's a game at noon, which is Knicks Spurs. A 2:30 game, which is Heat Celtics, Giannis. A 5 o'clock game, rivalry game, I guess you could call it.
1: Mm-hmm.
0: Marquee game, big one. Sixers Lakers. Oh, Sixers getting a better time slot there. I know it's against West Coast team, but OKC, Minnesota coming up at 8, and then the late game, 10:30, Golden State, Denver at 10:30 on Christmas Day. So they are getting a Christmas game.
1: What was the first game in that slate, though?
0: Spurs, what time was it? Spurs-Knicks at noon.
1: So that window is before the NFL kicks off on Christmas Day.
0: Yeah.
1: So that's your premier game.
0: Yeah, that's the way they've done it, actually, the way they've reversed that.
1: Yeah.
0: So what will they be going up against in the NFL? Hold on.
1: 1 o'clock, it's Packers-Bears. Then you've got Bills-Broncos at 4:30, and then Rams-Seahawks at 8:15.
0: All right. Well, the NBA's cooked on Christmas. This used to be their day, and now they don't get it anymore.
1: No. So that's over. Those are 3 premier games that they put on Christmas Day now in the NFL.
0: Well then, what are you going to do? The Celtics will not be on a couple of the holidays, but they do get a Christmas game. That is what they get. And I think we have too much to watch on Christmas Day these days. I don't know how you feel about this, but I feel it's too much.
1: The triple header in the NFL is probably, again, it's Packers, Bears, Bills, Broncos, Rams, Seahawks. Those are 3 awesome games on Christmas Day. I'm with you. Probably don't need 3 on Christmas Day. You could probably pare that back a little bit.
0: Yeah, I would agree with that. And that's a home game. That's at TD Garden, Friday, December 25th, Christmas Day in Boston. I hate Christmas Day sports. I hate it. I want to shut it down. That was why, you know, when you do like those, like if you could do one thing in sports, what
1: we're
0: would you do?
1: Pause on Christmas Day.
0: Yeah, I would shut it down on that day.
1: See, the NFL works on Thanksgiving, obviously, right? But it's just we're talking different.
0: Yeah, but it's a different sort of kind of holiday.
1: I agree.
0: I think it's that is part of the holiday.
1: Yes,
0: that's sort of. I would even allow.
1: It's built into it.
0: I would even allow for maybe one game on Christmas, like one NBA game.
1: Mm-hmm.
0: But it has to be a good marquee game like Knicks Spurs will be. We'll offer like a game. But I would shut it down. So now we're just going to have 5 in a row. We'll put our 5 NBA games against your 3 NFL games. All right.
1: We're going to out-content you.
0: And you think someone wins in all of that? Like, nah. NHL shuts it down, baby.
2: Mm-hmm. Also, we've talked about it before, but you're taking away from the Sunday in the NFL. You're putting almost a quarter of the slate on Christmas Day.
0: Yeah, I don't love that either.
2: People won't be watching. Yeah.
0: I know Bert has talked about the schedule that weekend in the league is wild because there are barely any games scheduled for Sunday. They're playing like every day that week. Playing a lot of games.
1: Hey, you've got the Thursday night, so you got the Christmas
0: Thursday,
1: Eve game.
0: Friday, Saturday, Sunday, and then Monday.
1: Yeah.
2: You want the slate that Sunday?
0: Yeah, go ahead.
2: Chargers at Dolphins. Arizona at New Orleans. New England at the Jets. Cleveland at Baltimore. Tennessee at Vegas. San Francisco, Kansas City. And then the night game is Jacksonville, Dallas.
0: How many games is that? that you just named?
2: Seven.
0: Seven. Seven of the games are on Sunday that week. Only half of them are on Sunday that particular week.
2: There's a Christmas Eve and there's three Christmas Day games.
0: Let's grab some of your calls. Chris in Arlington. Hey, Chris.
3: Hey, Beetle. You are 100% correct. The NBA is looking for these foreign fans. They're looking to Europe. They're looking to China because ever since load management and shooting 100 three-pointers a game, the ratings have been going down in the States. They're looking to the foreign fans, brother. You are 100% correct.
0: They're desperate for new markets. They're desperate for new viewers. They will continue to kick their current fans right in the groin as often as they can because they don't care and they need the viewers and they need new revenue streams and their product is not as good as it was 5 or 10 years ago. I think everyone says that. Even the people that are diehard fans and don't miss games will tell you that sometimes the product is not at its best. Mm-hmm. Ralphie is in Methuen. Hey, Ralphie.
4: Hey, like you just said, they're looking for new viewership and new ratings. So, you know, Christmas Day used to be the NBA's day, but now the NFL's taking over. So I think they're trying to take over, you know, opening night, competing with and alongside the ALCS, NLCS in baseball. Thanks, guys.
0: Well, they're going to run games up against that later in the day. They're going to have three games in a row. Mike is in Kingston. What's up, Mike?
5: Hey, guys. Yeah, McCone, you stole my thunder a little bit with the whole the ownership thing, but that's what my point was, that you see the Lakers get pumped and dumped in a year, and I know the new owner had some issues with other business ventures, but aren't the Celtics under a little bit of the same thing? Isn't there an issue with Chisholm getting a certain percentage of the ownership under private equity groupage and stuff? Couldn't this happen just like that here? I mean, I wouldn't be surprised at all, so I'll hang up and listen.
0: I have no idea what he's talking about.
1: The owner of the Lakers that's flipping it now is under investigation.
0: For loan issues. For loan fraud. What does that have to do with Chisholm and his percentage of private equity?
1: No, I don't think. I think he's just going back to the league rules in terms of him getting to the certain cap.
0: Oh, I get what you're saying.
1: Yeah.
0: Oh.
1: But two different situations.
0: I don't totally follow what it is he's saying there. I did read that the net worth of the two individuals with Iger and Kushner, the amount of money that they have doesn't quite add up to what the thing is costing.
1: Right.
0: Is he referring to that and how the rule being bent or not being bent with the Celtics ties into that?
1: Unclear.
0: Unclear. I don't know. Sorry. I can't.
1: But if you're Chisholm, if you had the opportunity to flip this for twice the price that you bought it for, make a cool $6 billion. You get some pretty good seats still.
0: I mean, the Lakers are going to be worth more than the Celtics.
1: For sure.
0: But let's say you could sell what was
1: for 10?
0: It was $6.1 billion.
1: I believe it was, yeah.
0: All right, so say you can move it for 9 right now.
1: That's a pretty good profit, no?
0: No, pretty good.
1: You did pretty well for yourself.
0: Pretty good.

0: Mike Florio disagreed. He thinks it's a bad look for Mike Vrabel. We'll get to it next.
1: From the Town Fair Tire Studio, this
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1: is
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3: All right, Patriots getting back on the field tonight for their first preseason game of the year. They're taking on the Colts at Gillette. And, of course, you can catch the game right here on 98.5, the Sports Hub. Bob Soucy, Phil Perry have the call of the game. Jim Murray, Chris Gasper get you started with Patriots pregame beginning at 4:30. Breaking news for the Boston Red Sox this afternoon. Garrett Whitlock going to the IL. He's dealing with elbow inflammation. Greg Weissert joining the Red Sox again today. They try to snap their five-game losing skid when they take on the Blue Jays up in Toronto. Peyton Tolley takes the mound this afternoon for Boston. Max Scherzer goes for the Blue Jays. Adley Rutschman not in the lineup today for the Red Sox. This is a scheduled day off for the catcher. First pitch set for 3:07. 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I'm Tim McConnell, Boston's home for Sports 98.5. 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
5: Vrabel chose to do this filibuster that, like, and I got a lot of respect for Mike Vrabel as a coach. And I'm going to see him on the field in Seattle in a few weeks. So I fully embrace the possibility that by saying this, he is going to want to pummel me. But, Mike, we're not stupid. That's what's offensive about that. That he thinks he can talk for a minute, and that's the way you avoid this question. That's how you deal with this question. There's got to be a better way that's more respectful to the process than to just talk and talk and talk and talk to the point where everyone has forgotten what the hell he was talking about. He's done that before. He did it yesterday. And again, I think it's fair for people to call it out, because if you don't call it out, it's going to keep happening. It's a bad look. It's just a bad look for him. You got to come, you got to be ready. That's the thing. And I've had very experienced and respected PR people tell me, look, it's your job to ask the questions. It's our job to have the people ready to answer. And this is another example of what has been less than ideal PR strategy by the Patriots.
0: Mike Florio, Pro Football Talk. He's talking about the bad look, in his opinion, the bad look of the way Mike Vrabel handled it the other day when he took a question about how the offseason counseling went, and he flipped that into talking about the offensive line. Brilliant, brilliant work, top-notch work by Mike Vrabel. He thinks it's a bigger part of strategy of avoid the issue, avoid everything to do with Russini, not taking accountability, all of that, which I think was a fair criticism for a very long time of Mike Vrabel. But now the football has started. And so if you want to call him out for not being accountable enough, that's fine. And I know that we certainly did. I certainly did. I think McCone did. I think others did. I don't know about Zoe. You'd have to ask him. Yeah. You'd have to ask Zoe about that.
3: That connection suddenly got a little dicey.
0: Let's be honest. Let's be fair. That action already happened. That happened in April, that happened in May, that happened in June. Now you're here. And if you don't think he took enough accountability, well, okay, then he didn't take enough accountability. But he's not going to be able to make up for it now. And I don't think so. And I also think that now he owes it to his football team to keep himself out of the headlines for what happened in the offseason. And I think what he did the other day was honestly excellent and the right move for him and this team. That story went nowhere. That answer went nowhere. There are no headlines about counseling. There are no headlines about his offseason with his wife or with Diana Russini or the pictures after the engagement or all of that stuff that was swirling in the offseason. None of that was brought back to the surface this week

0: thanks to Mike Vrabel shutting it down, answering, well, yes, of course, we all got to get better, like on the offensive line. You can't ask for perfection. And by the end of the answer, it has nothing to do with what the question was about. And so does it serve him in not wanting to talk about it? Yes, of course. And I understand that. Of course he wants to do that too, because he doesn't want to talk about this.
1: No.
0: But it also is serving his team. And right now, in his job as head coach, his job is to do what is best for the entire team and everything going on with his team. And for his team right now, that's the best thing to do. Now, the best thing for his team in the beginning would have been to come clean and say whatever it is he wanted to say and be as transparent as possible and try and put it in the past. You can critique him for the way he handled it in the beginning, but the way he's handling it now, I think, is the right one for the New England Patriots in their 2026 season.
1: Yeah, I think he just misevaluated the beginning. I think that he thought that he could completely control that story and make it just go away. Obviously, he miscalculated, and then he was playing catch-up for a while there. But right now, to your point, I think you're right. At this point in the season for him, the best thing is just completely move on from that.
0: The only time I would say he should respond on this again is if there's a lot more that is brought to light by Russini or by a report issued by The Athletic.
1: There's two
0: that,
1: of them.
0: That personally involves him in some fashion, right? Not just whatever Russini was doing and the whatever was going on in her job that was wrong. I'm talking about if there's more information about him from either Russini or The Athletic, he should probably say something. But if not, keep doing what he's doing.
1: Yeah, those are the two events that are going to crop up here.
0: Yeah.
1: Moving forward that he has to worry about. And to your point, too, if they don't necessarily involve him, I'm not sure how much he really even has to address the Athletic report if there's nothing there on his side that people are going to go, wait a second, what?
0: Yeah. So I think he did a good job. Credit where credit's due. Good job by Mike Vrabel this week. He killed that thing. And he made it about football again. Football guy. Well, let me talk to you about how I counsel our offensive linemen. Counseling? Love counseling.
1: Yes.
0: No, we do the best kind of counseling in the meeting room.
1: Yes.
0: Every Speaking afternoon when we break down the tape and we counsel our players on how it is they can be better football players for the next practice, the next time we take the field.
1: Have you guys seen our new counseling room in the New Balance Center? Yes. State of the art. You can get as much counseling as you want in that bad boy. It's perfect.
0: And while you're in there getting all of your counseling, did you know that your cleats and your helmet can be drying on the inside the drawers that dry all of those things?
2: Sleight of hand.
0: No one likes playing with a wet helmet.
1: Nope.
0: Wait, what are we talking about? Never mind. I think I got T-Bone with that one. Did I get you with that one, T-Bone? Almost. Did you see those drawers in the lockers?
1: Oh, yeah. I saw the whole presentation. It's crazy. Yeah,
0: it's wild.
1: It's crazy.
0: Really nice. So the players have this drawer up high where they can put their helmet on an air dryer inside their locker. So it dries out the helmet. They have dryers for cleats. They have, on the top rack, it's a dryer for both shoulder pads and shells.
1: Yes.
0: They have dryers for cleats. They have dryers for gloves. And all of these items are built into the locker. So they can store two pairs of cleats on dryers. They can store all those other things I mentioned all on drying racks with blowers inside that dry it all up.
1: Yeah.
0: It's pretty nice.
1: Loud lockers.
0: Yeah, those fans are humming in there,
1: yeah,
0: man.
1: They're going.
0: A lot of noise coming out of there. You're like, what is that? Oh, it's just the dryers, man. It's all good. Yeah. It's all good. It's all cool. Very good. 617-779-0985. Let's grab your calls, Joe in the car. Joe.
3: Hey, Beto, McCone, what's going on, guys?
1: Hey.
3: Beto, before I get to McCone, you're so right. Vrabel was a genius this week. We don't care anymore. That's old news now, like you said. If something new comes up or whatever, okay, we'll resurface it. But right now, these people have an agenda now to keep asking that same question, I think. But, McCone, you really honestly think that the Patriots have a better offense than the Bills?
1: No. Roster-wise, I think they're comparable.
3: Really?
1: Yeah.
3: So you're telling – in what way? Just tell me what way. Because I'm going to ask you three quick questions. Drake May or Josh Allen?
1: Josh Allen.
3: Great. James Cook or Stevenson or even Troy Henderson in there?
1: James Cook.
3: Correct. Hunter Henry or Kincaid?
0: Hunter Henry, always.
1: Yeah.
3: Come on,
1: Beatles. That's not true. Why'd you skip over wide receiver?
0: Yeah, what are we talking about there?
3: Wait a minute. Okay, I'm going to get to the wide receiver. Okay, A.J. Brown and D.J. Moore. I'm going to stick with A.J. Brown, absolutely. And I'm a Pats fan, but sometimes I kind of see things a little bit different. But I want to tell you something right now. DJ Moore is a damn good wide receiver. This kid is probably going to, I mean, not probably, but I can guarantee you that this kid's going to have his best career as a wide receiver this year, playing with Josh Allen, than he has in the NFL. So you got like three out of the four there. And the other thing about Drake May, before I go,
0: yeah,
3: this is the third year now. This is the big test now. I mean, we all knew what happened in the playoffs. He was absolutely horrendous. Horrendous.
0: All right. He thinks the Bills roster is a lot better than the Patriots. It's probably, you know, again, the entire across the board, probably a little better. Yeah, sure. They're a little better.
1: I think they're comparable now in a way where last year when you went into those matchups, you looked across the board and said that, man, they are outgunned at a lot of different positions. And I think the Patriots substantially closed that gap. And I think you can go roster for roster and you're not going, this team is totally overwhelmed.
0: Where did the Bills rank run defense last year? How bad were they against the run?
1: That's a good question.
0: It was brutal. That's why the Patriots were able to get out to that lead against them. I wonder if they fixed that. Honest question. Bills fans, you'll have to tell me. They're going to be any better against the run? That was like stuck out like a sore thumb with that team last year. And by the way, as much as I say Joe Brady's like not as like a fake new head coach, that offense had issues last year.
1: Mm-hmm.
0: So we'll see how those sort themselves out. Joe is in Melrose. What's up, Joe?
2: Hey guys, how you doing?
0: What's going on?
2: Just thinking about the preseason, first preseason game tonight. The Patriots should play no starters. They should be playing like a roster 41 through 90 on the roster for all three preseason games. I mean, I think the Patriots roster is good, but they're very thin. There's no depth. And whenever I look at like any projections of who's making the team, who isn't, I don't really see any tough cuts at all. I mean,
0: tough cuts. Do they have any tough cuts? No, because they're going to keep every receiver, and that's where they have a lot of players. Other than that,
1: would be the one position group, right?
0: But you can't play all backups in this game. You got to play some.
1: I think you have it right, though. I think you're going to see a lot of Kyle Williams.
0: They're going to do their best to not play starters, but there's going to be a few in there that play a little bit. Just a little bit. But we'll see. You say, oh, well, they don't have depth. They also don't have positions sorted out. I don't know who the starters are and who the depth guys are when it comes to some players on defense.
1: No, that's true. You've got questions there.
0: Yeah, you do. We'll pick up more of your calls coming up next here on Zolak and Bertrand, 617-779-0985.
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0: 617-779-0985. Did I call Mike Vrabel a genius for what he did the other day? Did I say it was genius?
1: I think you might have.
0: All right. Andrew in New York City says Vrabel's not a genius and that I'm wrong. Go ahead. Have at it.
2: Thank you. Yeah, Beto, I have a lot of respect for you. And if you didn't use the word genius, then I apologize. But anyone with critical thinking skills can see right through what he's doing. It's not cute. He thinks he's smarter than everyone in the room. Like, he made a mistake. He never owned up to it. And now he's just trying to bury it. That's not impressive at all. There's no skill involved in what he's doing. It's not like, oh, great, he pivoted to talk about football. That's not impressive. He talks about football all the time.
0: It's not. It's the right thing, though, is what I'm saying it is. It's the right thing to do right now. And it was kind of impressive. You got to admit that he didn't even skip a beat going from that. It's an old Bill move. It's a Bill Belichick thing. And I used to hammer Bill for this because when he was asked legitimate football questions that would in no way, shape, or form distract from his football team.
3: Impact
0: the team negatively. He would say something completely unrelated just because he didn't like the football question. I would say Parcells would do a good job at this. Parcells would do that and would deflect and would pivot and would be wildly entertaining.
3: Yeah, you wouldn't know that he actually pivoted.
0: This was not Parcells. I'm not telling you it's that. But it was the right move. It was the smart move. It was. And I did kind of find it funny. I don't think he was trying to be cute. I don't think that's what he was doing. And I don't think he was trying to say I'm smarter than everybody. I think he knows right now he cannot afford to have headlines about him. Because they have now had the separation. They've had enough time go by that they can try and just focus on football. It doesn't take some elite thinking to do what he did, but it was smooth. Give him that.
3: Yeah.
0: By the end, he's talking about offensive line and can't make every block. Don's in Carver. Hi, Don.
4: I don't want to hang up my rock and roll shoes. Listen, that was Chuck Willis. This is no Disco Duck. This is no NBA. This is the old town team, Boston Red Sox, riddled with injuries. They got a catcher that's got a gut on them that needs to go. The gut is. Next year, I love the cut of the jib of this team, but this year, they're going to have to tighten those rock and roll shoes, dance into the playoffs, and make a miraculously sumptuous repass that we can all enjoy. Screw the NBA. Thank you.
0: Thank you, Don and Carver. Chris is in Hartford. Hey, Chris.
5: Oh, hey, fellas. Hey, if I could really touch you, Vrabel, you know, he's very, very smooth. Just imagine how many times he lied to his wife about Rossini, you know? And then the Red Sox, you know, who would ever have thought that a catcher that was batting like 210 really mattered to a team? See, I was a catcher, and I didn't really have to hit. I just ran the team. So changing catchers is and could be a problem. But, fellas, I wanted to touch really quick on the Celtics. Have you guys heard about this podcast, these two young guys? How about them Celtics? Well, they came up roses for Paulie George. I think I'm going to get a T-shirt called I Love Paul because all the defensive numbers, the spacing, and the 42% on the catch and shoot. Oh, I think our Celtics might go 62-20 next year, McCone. You better rethink your record, buddy. Have a great day, fellas.
0: Okay, see you later. What is he talking about?
3: I'm not sure what podcast he was referring to.
0: Is he just getting some sort of reference to a friend's podcast? Is that all that was?
3: Here's what I know. Games played for Paul George, we'll go all the way back to the 2019-20 season, 48, 54, 31, 56, 74, and 41 and 37 last year. So the spacing and the three-point shooting, you got to play, man.
0: Which nights is he going to be playing? Right. I bet you won't be seeing him on Christmas.
3: So I don't know how the spacing works on those games where he's not there. That might be a little different, but yeah.
0: It's 3 o'clock too early in the day for him.
3: I don't know if that's going to be one of the 37
0: or not. Are the creaky bones loose by then? Yeah. What time is he ready to go most days?
3: Yeah.
0: I don't know.
3: I don't know what the load management situation is for Paul George there, but
0: A lot of management. Plenty of it.
3: Yes.
0: Let's say this, though, first. We like Paul.
3: I want to make that very clear.
0: That should be the t-shirt.
3: We like
0: Chris
3: Paul.
0: And Hartford.
3: Yes.
0: We like Paul.
3: Yep.
0: We like Paul. Because we know you were all questioning if we actually like the player. We like Paul. Okay. Very good. Glad we've got that established. The Celtics just traded for a player that they like. That's a good. Okay. All right.
3: Here we go.
0: We're on the right page now. Brendan's in the car. Hey, Brendan.
6: Good afternoon. I want to get on here and make a quick comment about the Mike Vrabel situation that still lingers. Since when we as sports fans, as these media members, no offense to you folks, like when did we become entitled to some kind of explanation regarding these guys' personal life? Mike Vrabel necessarily doesn't owe anybody any explanation besides family, you know, all that. We're not entitled to some long, drawn-out explanation from Mike Vrabel. We need to get over that. Thank you, guys.
0: Okay. He owes it to his players, for sure, because that's the guy who's the person who's delivering a message about all the things he delivers messages about, and then his name and team and everything was dragged into this all off-season long.
3: And
0: I'm sorry, but
3: if it impacts your job, which you did not show up for day three of the draft, then it does become a football story, doesn't it?
0: He owes one to his team, to his employer, and a lot of people would say you owe it to them to help them try. You owe it to them to try and make the story just about you and make it go away as fast as possible to your players, to your team. And so I think the criticism has been constantly that, like, in the beginning, should have done a better job of owning it. And let's not forget, Mike Vrabel lied. So forget about what he owes anybody. He didn't tell the truth in the beginning. He went along with the lies that Russini put in the New York Post. They both went in the New York Post. They thought they could just brush it off, laugh it off, called it that. And then it was pretty obvious that they had lied in their comments in the beginning. So I think he owes it to somebody, man, not me, not Tim McCone, not anybody in the media, but he definitely owes it to his players, definitely owes it to his franchise. They've got a lot invested in him. Those are guys that have bought into his messaging on everything, life and football, for the last calendar year. Yeah, he owes those guys something. And the way he handled it in the beginning was a joke. So he got called out for it. That's what it is.
3: Mm-hmm.
0: And now the opposite is true. Now I think he's doing the right thing. I think he's doing right by his team with how he handled it this week. He did something that minimized it as opposed to made it a bigger story. What he did in the beginning helped make it a bigger story. What he's doing now is helping to try and keep it out of the headlines and keep it a non-story.
3: Yeah, just move away from
0: those. Are right. Two different actions, you know, and it's all based on time and when it's happening. If when contacted by the New York Post back in April, he started talking about the offensive line, I would say that was pretty stupid. Well, now it's July, and I think it's the right move, right? Same thing, but timing counts for something.
3: Does. It does make a difference, though. So.
0: Devin's in Warwick. Hey, Devin. Devin, sorry.
7: Hey, guys. I just wanted to talk to you about the Christian Gonzalez extension. I know that they're sort of falling apart over, like, you know, like $4 million, basically, whether it's 32 or 36. I think Gonzo is one of three people on this football team that you just give him whatever he wants no matter what. Because, honestly, the cost of replacing him is going to be more than whatever that $4 million difference is every year. And the other two people on this team, you give whatever they want. It's Drake May and it's Josh McDaniels. Those three guys, whatever they ask for, you give them whatever they want. I don't care how much it is. They need to stay on this team.
0: What team does that? Whatever the player wants, we give it to him.
3: Yeah. We're going to reset. We're going to pay you like it's the following offseason.
0: I think Tommy Curran brings up an interesting point about how they want to be careful because of the Drake May extension next year, which is if you all of a sudden go 20% over, and maybe that's too big of a number, 15% over the next biggest contract, what does Drake May then say? Well, I'd like 15% over the next biggest contract, please. No, I don't want just the biggest contract for a quarterback. I want the one that's 15% bigger.
3: Well, if you do that with Christian Gonzalez, why would Drake May not ask for that?
0: I can't give you a good reason why.
3: And if you're the Patriots, then how could you turn around and tell Drake May that, no, we can't do that?
0: Yeah, I don't know how. I don't know how that works. I don't get it.
3: Now, what would happen? What do you do if you're in a holdout with Drake May in this situation? Let's say you get Christian Gonzalez done for $32, $33 million. You don't have to go to 35. But Drake May says that he wants to reset the market next offseason.
0: Well, then you can reset it, but you're only resetting it by that percentage. Let's call it 5 or 10% as opposed to 15 or 20. And it's more manageable for them. I mean, listen, yeah, no, we get the valuations. We know the kind of money they have. But I'm just telling you, that's not how any team operates. They just don't do it like that. They don't just hand you whatever you'd like. Oh, you want a 15% raise? Good, we'll do it. They want to get out of it for the least amount of money. And so that's why these battles exist across every professional sport. These conversations become a thing. Here are the headlines with Tim McCone.
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3: Patriots playing their first preseason game of the year when they take on the Colts tonight at Gillette. Of course, you can hear the game right here on 98.5 The Sports Hub. Bob Soucy, Phil Perry have the call of the game. Jim Murray, Chris Gasper get you ready with Patriots pregame beginning at 4:30. Elsewhere in the NFL, an attorney representing Commanders quarterback Jaden Daniels has informed LSU that it can no longer use his name, image, and likeness. At the center of the dispute, according to a statement from Daniels' spokesperson, to ESPN, is that the Tigers are allowing sophomore corner DJ Pickett to wear the number 5 jersey that Daniels wore. Red Sox placing Garrett Whitlock on the IL. He is dealing with elbow inflammation. Greg Weissert joining the Red Sox today. Tim Healy adding to that, saying that Garrett Whitlock says he is not getting an MRI and that he seems confident it isn't a major surgery requiring problem. He legitimately seemed upbeat, that according again to Tim Healy. Red Sox looking to snap their 5-game losing skid this afternoon when they take on the Blue Jays up in Toronto. Peyton Tolley gets the start for Boston. Max Scherzer goes for Toronto, first pitch 3:07. Adley Rutschman, by the way, not in the lineup. Scheduled day off for the new Red Sox catcher. And in Little League, New England Championship is tonight between Gray, Maine, and Bridgewater. Winner punches their ticket to Williamsport. First pitch set for 7 o'clock. 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

0: What an atmosphere tonight. The stands are packed. Down here, two fans side by side, both holding a Heineken. Promising start. The chant begins. Listen to that. 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That's a hug. That's a hug. Let's check the replay. Yes, two strangers at kickoff. Friends by full time.
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0: mama, please. Mama, you just don't know I don't want to hang up my rock and roll shoes. You know, I get that feeling every time.
1: You know, I never enter into the office, the free ticket office pools. I'm told I just got multiple congratulations around here. Multiple. What I won for Saturday night, I believe.
2: This is going to Stapleton.
1: I didn't even see the email yet. Free. It was a free ticket Wednesday.
2: Mm-hmm.
1: And today is now Thursday. And I won the Chris Stapleton tickets. How about that?
3: We're all on the board now.
1: I don't know that I've ever... Have I ever won before? Anything on this front?
2: You never put in for concert tickets,
1: Stuff... I think I won, like, one before, but it was because no one else entered.
2: So just by default,
1: it was like a kid's. It was like a kid's thing, and they were like, how many do you need because no one else entered? And yeah. I was like, oh!
2: Oh, all right.
1: Okay. Yes, I will go to the Marshfield Fair. Thank you.
2: This one, I think, was probably a little more popular.
1: Yeah, this one was probably...
3: A ticket.
2: Yeah.
1: I hope it's weighted, and that's how I won. I never enter. I never put in for them either. I'm like, nah, too busy.
3: Based on the screenshot, looks like a decent number of people entered.
1: I can't, 1, 2, 3, 4, 5, 6, 7. It looks like 9 different people entered.
3: There you go.
1: So my chances were good. 9 people in the office entered.
2: Well, congrats.
1: Yeah.
2: A nice little weekend coming up for you.
1: We'll see if I can make it. Let's see if I can work that out now. I invited T-Bone right off the bat. Couple of bros going to a show.
2: I'm seeing McCarthy definitely entered. I can make out his name. McCarthy.
1: Maybe he'll want to go.
3: It's always nice to get a win over him.
1: Yeah.
3: Always.
1: Especially
3: at a concert.
1: He's always entering.
2: Yeah.
1: He's just.
3: He'll sneak his way there
1: he's
3: somehow.
1: He's never selective about what he enters for. I had tickets to see Stapleton the night that MGM Music Hall opened, and then I couldn't make it, and I had to sell the tickets. That was a real bummer.
3: I've actually won twice.
1: Oh.
3: I know.
1: Look at you.
2: McCarthy enters for tickets that aren't even available. He was like, I'll put in for the Bruce Springsteen tickets. They're like, yeah, there aren't any.
1: No, that's not a thing.
2: That's not a free ticket Friday.
1: Wait, it isn't? No, I think it is. Double check. Can you double check? Can you double check
2: the
1: list?
2: Send them to this email. Yep, you're good.
3: What do you got? Yeah, I'll take it.
2: Yeah.
1: Yeah. Let's go to your calls. Joe is in Billerica. Hey, Joe.
4: Hey, Beetle. How you doing?
1: Good.
4: Listen, I love you. You're one of my favorite sports personalities.
1: I'm something, though.
4: I have to disagree with you. Like, Mike Vrabel did the right thing. It's like saying the Patriots are more important than his marriage. Like, if your wife ever did to you what Mike Vrabel did to his wife, where would you be?
1: All right, help me out again. So you're saying he did the right thing back in the spring because he was protecting his marriage? Is that what you're saying?
4: No, I'm saying he didn't do the right thing. He's never done the right thing.
1: Okay, but I was saying that this week he did the right thing for his team. He did right by his team this week. Do you disagree about that?
4: Yeah, well, the Patriots are more important than his marriage.
1: I'm not sure that you can draw that line between the two. Because is his marriage better served if he comes out and play it out? Joe, play that out.
2: Yeah.
1: This week, he gets asked about counseling. And he says, well, let me tell you about it. Well, we went into the counseling, my family and I, and they starts talking about it. Do you think that's good for his marriage?
2: No.
1: No, it's terrible. What are you doing? That's supposed to be that. Now, that's a very much a private matter. And so, like, come on. Let's get real about that. He did right by his family and by his team this week in not answering that question. Now, Joe, I'm going to help your case. Ready? I'm going to play devil's advocate, and I think this is true. Had he put all of this in the past, back in the spring, that Philly reporter's not going at him about counseling this week. They're not.
2: True.
1: If he had been more accountable in the first place, those questions have stopped by now. So maybe you can blame the question on Vrabel for even being asked. Because it's still being asked because he's never answered those questions. Truly answered those questions. I think that's meeting in the middle right there. Is that a fair compromise on that call?
2: Yeah.
1: Okay. Oh, look. Manilow is here. Scott Zolak on the line. Yeah, can we help you? We're talking about Mike Vrabel and talking about or not talking about counseling.
5: Oh, I was calling about the concert tickets.
1: Which ones?
5: The Springsteen ones I won. Remember our first meeting? We had the We had the trivia questions, 10 of them, and I went 10 for 10.
1: Zoe, do you know what today is?
5: I have no clue, man.
1: It's the
5: anniversary Sports Hub.
1: It is the 17th anniversary of 98.5 wow. The Sports Hub today, and it's funny you mention that because that was, I think, a day or two before we launched. So that was 17 years ago this week. Scott Zolak was the winner of a pair of Bruce Springsteen tickets in our first full and maybe only full station meeting in the history of the Sports Hub.
5: I've won a ton of things in life, but I couldn't have been less excited about winning those. I came home. I swear to God, I gave them to my neighbor. Got my front door, go to the right, gave them to my neighbor to my right.
3: Like Belichick with the AFC Championship trophy?
1: Feels like it was yesterday. It was
5: you
1: like,
5: hold it, Johnson. I don't want to hold it.
1: Feels like it was just yesterday, 17 years ago.
5: I remember some of the questions. Survivor was the name of the person that sang 98.5, the Sports Hub. Yeah.
1: You ready for tonight, though?
2: Yeah, how'd the game prep go?
5: Oh, yeah. I got my peepers peeped. Peepers peeped. Yep.
1: Yep. Okay.
5: DeVito, I think it's going to be fun watching DeVito. I'm going to see who they pair him up with. Because, I mean, regardless of who we threw to, you know, last 2.5 weeks we've been at practice, he's connected with everybody. So I want to check him out.
1: Okay.
5: It should be fun. Should be more fun than last year.
1: All right, Zoe. We're looking forward to it.
2: Zoe, you got a tour of the new facility yesterday?
5: No, Reese took a sip one. I saw him. I flipped him off when I was in a production meeting.
1: Okay.
5: He's never not there. I'm like, what are you taking another tour for? Stacey gave a tour. Somebody else, Aaron gave a tour. Anyone on the media tour. So he had to be there schlepping around with Barth. Yeah. All those him haws on that tour.
1: Okay.
5: All right, guys.
1: All right, so.
5: You going here. Yep. I'll see you.
1: All right. See you later. Bye. 98.5 The Sports Hub. That's not
2: should
1: a joke.
2: Bring that back.
1: That's really something we had.
2: Should bring that back.
1: Unbelievable that was a real thing. Do you have that intro? Like the 98.5? You know what I'm talking about? We had like this dramatic 3-minute intro with all the great clips of Boston sports history.
2: I don't remember that.
1: No, it wasn't this.
2: Same thing.
1: It was much better. It was all about the launch of an FM. Now Boston has an FM sports talker. You know. We used to have this great promo. All right, it's memory time.
3: Oh, you know what was great?
1: We used to have this great promo where it'd say, tired of losing your sports talk when you drive under a bridge? Drive under a bridge? Drive under a bridge? It was like this echoing thing. We used to mock the AM dial and those who lived there.
3: We used idiots. To do it.
1: Yeah. We used to also have the promos in the beginning that a lot of sports stations were using at the time, which was when you don't have the team. You say, we had one where it was like, 98.5 The Sports Hub is your home for Red Sox talk.
2: Oh, I like that. Big emphasis on Red Sox and not emphasize the talk and slip that in at the end. That's good.
1: 98.5 is the home of baseball in Boston talk. You're like,
2: Wait, what was that last part?
1: I like what we did there. Yeah. I like what we just pulled there. I enjoyed that one.
3: All of your Red Sox games reaction.
1: Yeah.
2: Yes.
1: All of that. Yeah, there was like a good Sports Hub montage in the beginning. Day one. We ran it a million times is what we did.
3: I fondly recall the 15th anniversary when Beatle declared
1: stop
3: the
1: that.
3: End of radio.
1: Stop that. You don't have to say it. What are you talking
2: really
1: about?
2: Upbeat text.
3: It's 15 minute. diatribe about the death of radio.
1: What are you, I didn't say anything about anything dying. You're being dramatic. You're being so dramatic. Just stop that, T-Bone. I don't like that. It's not nice. It's not nice at all. It's rude. And you know what? More than anything, it's inaccurate. It's lies. And I won't stand for it.
3: It's going to start talking about the offensive line?
1: I might if I have to. Jay Stu, not here for day one, but here for year 17. Nice to see you.
2: There you go.
1: Jimmy wouldn't do that. He wouldn't lie about me like that, the way you just did. It's rude. Let's try
3: thank
1: and get.
3: Thank you, Beetle.
1: Thank you. You're welcome.
3: I love you. Hashtag I stand with Beetle.
1: Cody's in the car. What's up, Cody?
2: Cody.
1: It says Red Sox cheating rumors. Are there new cheating rumors? You got new ones on that front?
2: There was something floating around the other day about
1: all right.
2: hacking into the pitch comm, and maybe that's how they were.
1: Love that. Yeah, well, got to gain an edge. You know, nobody knows that better than Alex Cora. Oh, wait, it's Chad Tracy now, but whatever. Noah in the car. Noah.
6: Hey, what's going on?
1: How you doing?
6: You see all that stuff with Jaden Daniels today?
1: Yeah, it's absurd. It's crazy.
6: Could you imagine if the Patriots had to deal with that, if he dropped to number 3, and then with the whole Vrabel-Russini situation and it'd be a dumpster fire in New England. Just want to hear your thoughts on how absurd that is.
1: Okay, well, the number thing is, without a doubt, insane.
2: So Jaden Daniels told LSU they can no longer use his name, image, or likeness because he's pissed about the fact that the Tigers gave a sophomore corner, DJ Pickett, the number 5, which Jaden Daniels wore during his time at LSU. He thinks it should be retired. So the crazy thing about all of this, number one, all roads back to Brian Kelly. Brian Kelly promised this corner that he could wear number 5, and then when he got to campus, told him he couldn't wear it anymore. So false promises. Lane Kiffin told him that he was going to fix that, so that's why he's letting him do it. But the second thing is, LSU has a rule where post-2007...
1: Sorry, I found the clip. I'm listening.
2: You got it?
1: I found the clip.
2: All right, good.
1: I'll send it to you.
2: That's more important. 2007, retired numbers are still worn, right? So like that part of it, giving the number to someone else isn't going to change, even if your number's retired.
1: I don't understand why he believes that the number is his to claim. Like, based on everything I've read, none of it in there says anything about him basically having the rights to it.
2: He just thinks it's disrespectful, which is crazy.
1: I mean, that might be in his mind, but that doesn't mean that he's got a right to send a cease and desist order, does it?
2: I don't think so.
1: Does that make that cool? I don't think it does. Forgive me on that front. Today's takeaway is coming up next.
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7: 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The greatest sports town in America. 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
28: Scrambles away from one hit. Looks. Uncorks a deep one for the end zone. Phelan is down there.
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30: 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Caught the hand, and then he lays it off and in. 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
5: 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Set to go. Snap, ball down. Kick up. Kick is on the way. And it is good!
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11: Patriots playing their first preseason game of the year when they take on the Colts tonight at Gillette. Of course, you can hear the game right here on 98.5 The Sports Hub. Bob Soucy, Phil Perry have the call of the game. Jim Murray, Chris Gasper get you ready with Patriots pregame beginning at 4:30. Elsewhere in the NFL, an attorney representing Commanders quarterback Jaden Daniels has informed LSU that it can no longer use his name, image, and likeness. At the center of the dispute, according to a statement from Daniels' spokesperson to ESPN, is that the Tigers are allowing sophomore corner DJ Pickett to wear the number 5 jersey that Daniels wore. Red Sox placing Garrett Whitlock on the IL. He is dealing with elbow inflammation. Greg Weisser joining the Red Sox today. Tim Healy adding to that, saying that Garrett Whitlock says he is not getting an MRI and that he seems confident it isn't a major surgery requiring problem. He legitimately seemed upbeat, that according again to Tim Healy. Red Sox looking to snap their 5-game losing skid this afternoon when they take on the Blue Jays up in Toronto. Peyton Tolley gets the start for Boston. Max Scherzer goes for Toronto, first pitch 3:07. Adley Rutschman, by the way, not in the lineup, scheduled day off for the new Red Sox catcher. And in Little League, New England Championship is tonight between Gray, Maine, and Bridgewater. Winner punches their ticket to Williamsport, first pitch set for 7 o'clock. 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

0: make the catch. Oh. Actually dropped it. The infield fly was in effect.
1: Oh, he fouled territory.
0: And foul territory, that's what they called initially, and dropped the ball.
1: So infield fly, as long as it's in fair.
0: And drifted foul, and he dropped it.
1: It's a big out. It's underneath it, just takes his eye off of it. Again, infield fly rule, as long as it's fair, right? So if he was in fair territory and he dropped that ball,
0: he could advance.
1: They can advance. Vlad would have gone to third if he drops it, but once it gets into foul territory, it's normal, automatic. Now you got to catch it. It's a big out.
0: So the count 2-2 on Okamoto. Runners at first and second. And a line drive. That's going to drop down into left. Here comes Guerrero Jr. Here comes Duran's throw to the plate. And he dives. He's safe at home. And the runners move up to second and third as Toronto takes a 2-1 lead.
1: That should be first and second, one out. A pop fly to first. Instead, it's dropped. It's an error on Contreras. And the very next pitch is a single in the it scores the run. And now you still got a lot of damage. Second and third here, nobody out.
2: And that's the way it's going for your Boston Red Sox right now. We start off with that, the play that really lost them the game last night, their fifth straight in Toronto. Wilson Contreras with an easy, easy pop fly down the first baseline, drops it. That leads to a five-run inning. It was a 1-1 ball game at that point. That leads to a five-run Blue Jays eighth. The Red Sox go on to lose their fifth straight game. That's where we're going to start today. Felger and Maz, I come to you remotely. Maz and Murray from our Town Fair Tire Studios. Hi, guys.
3: Good, you.
4: Hello.
2: How you feeling about your baseball team, Maz?
3: Not great at the moment, if you want to know the truth. And it's not the losses per se. It's more the state of the roster, the state of the team, how they look, how they're acting. And look, I said this yesterday. I think they're kind of mentally fried. That drop by Contreras in the inning you're talking about, in the eighth inning, that drop was as pathetic as it gets from a guy who, generally speaking, is pretty locked in most of the time and is not even close to locked in right now. You cannot get an easier play in the major leagues than the one he got last night. A weakly hit pop-up to your glove side that was foul. He didn't even have to really move for it. My point is, there was no risk at all of anything on that play. It was softly hit. It wasn't high. It was right to him, and he didn't catch it.
2: There was no spin, no wind.
3: Nothing.
2: Not one of those skyscrapers. You know what I mean?
3: Nothing.
2: I mean, to call it a pop-up is even doing it a little bit. It was a bloop.
3: Yes. Yes. It was like a half-line drive kind of thing. And I'm not exaggerating when I say, I think the average schlub, you and I, and Murray, and Stu, and Majori, had we been standing there barehanded, we could have caught it. I think it was that kind of play. And so, and then, you know, sure enough, there's a single, and you go, oh, here you go. And then, you know, there was a sort of an avalanche effect there as well. You know, Tracy walked the bases loaded with Guerrero on the mound. I was watching that and go, I don't like that. I just didn't. Guerrero doesn't look the same. He walked in a run like that. You know, they are, I think they're mentally fried. And now Whitlock goes on the injured list. On top of it, you're not going to have him for 2 weeks with a sore elbow. I have a very simple explanation for all this, if you want it.
2: I want it.
3: Let me ask you a question. Would you rather be 3 or 4 games over every month of the season or go 32-5 over the span of 7 weeks?
2: Oh, I'm pretty sure the first thing that you said.
3: Absolutely.
4: Yeah, consistency is usually key in all aspects of life, but right, especially in sports.
3: Correct. And so I'm going to put this in a way that only Felger and Maz can put it in. The problem? Too much winning in a short period of time.
2: They won too much.
3: Too much winning in a short period of time.
4: Oh, the old Bane.
5: Victory has defeated you.
3: Yes.
4: Yes.
3: Yes. Too much winning. Because they've had to tax their bullpen, they get on this roll, they get intoxicated by it. All of this energy is invested in these 37 games, and Whitlock and Chapman have had to pitch a lot, and that doesn't even count the number of times they might have gotten up in the late innings, and there have been comebacks and drama, and all of it is going to burn you out. Sooner or later, it's going to burn you out, mentally and physically. And so, what do I blame for this? The fact that they were 14 games under at one point, and through 78 games, they

0: sucked and they had to like sprint to get back in the race, which is what they did. And so do I hold them accountable for this? Yes, I do.
1: I think it's a fair thing to bring up. And if it's not just the big chunk that Mass is talking about, I think it's now at least a fact that that marathon game they played last Thursday against the White Sox has taken a chunk out of them.
2: 617-779-0985. Wilson Contreras, after the game on that play, I just dropped the ball. Dropped the ball in error. It's not the first one that I made. It's not going to be my last one. Turn the page. Tomorrow it's another game. Not the most accountable comment I've ever heard, Mouse.
0: No, so look, again, and I you know, when we discussed Contreras earlier in the week, I told you, he's had a lot going on, so I will give him that. He fouled the ball off his foot. He got drilled in the head. You know, the fans booed him off the field. Like, there's been the thing with Duran. There's been a lot going on with Wilson Contreras in a month. And look, he's apparently been volatile in the clubhouse, or at least with the media. And this is going back now, I guess, a ways, 3 or 4 weeks, you know, before they went out on the West Coast, before they went to Sacramento and L.A., he was being kind of, you know, snarly. I don't know. I just think it's who he is, Mike.
2: Has he gotten like a bum? I don't think people have been on him.
0: No, I don't think so either. I'm just saying that the amount of things going on with him, there's been a lot going on in terms of like getting beaned and all that stuff. But that was not an accountable comment. There's no question about it.
2: Okay, so again, the reports were that he was volatile behind the scenes. He did talk to the media last night finally, and he didn't sound all that volatile. You know, he sounded pretty level-headed. But between the comment there about the drop ball and he was asked about being booed last week, I wonder how that plays, Jimmy. You can cue up Contreras post-game last night. I think Tom Caron's asking him the questions. But here's Tom Caron with Contreras on being booed last week. Go ahead.
3: Okay, what was your reaction to that booing thing?
4: In Boston? to be honest, I was like, I wasn't sure if it was me. But I don't know. They have the right to boo. But actually, that the same day that I got booed, I received a lot of DM messages with support, and I really appreciate that.
2: Okay, so there's an earlier comment too. That was Cotillo, I think. But either way, you know, do you have the raw file you sent Jimmy from the very beginning? If you could just the
5: last couple of weeks, you've been through a lot. You were sick, got hit by a pitch, fouled it off your shin. To get the home run, to get the timing back, how good does that feel after all that?
4: It feels good. I mean, especially after losing a few games for we being under the weather, and then something's bothering my leg. That's why I didn't run the other day when the fan booed me. Didn't run for one time, and they boo anybody, which is good. But I don't care. I think it's part of baseball. They have the right to boo. They have the right to yell. They have the right to everything. But, I mean, I went through a lot in being able to hit a homer tonight was good.
2: Okay, so he, you know, a guy doesn't run one time and you get booed, and that, but you know, but they can do
0: yeah,
2: it.
0: Yeah, right.
2: You know, so he didn't sound like he was over emotional there. He sounded very level headed, and either way, I'm still putting him in the column of I'm waiting to see the way this one plays out, because he runs hot and cold, and I know he looked better at the plate last night. He hit a home run, but that play in the field, man, was as bad as it gets, and it lost you another game.
0: Absolutely. And look, the other thing is, if it's no big deal, they can boo me. Why'd it take a week to talk about it? I mean, what the hell? So I don't believe him. I think he was pissed off about it. And again, I will allow for the fact that his level of frustration, his baseline of frustration might have been higher than usual because he has had a lot going on. I mean, just getting drilled in the head alone to me would like, there's a reason I have said over and over again, this guy can't be the leader of your team. He's too up and down. And so there's just too much volatility, too much unpredictability. His mercurial nature, again, using the Gasper word, does not establish a culture of stability. There have to be guys in that clubhouse that walk around sometimes with him and say, which one are we getting today? Now, most of the time, I think he's fine. He's probably a good teammate. But there are days where apparently he's not, based on, you know, at least how he directs it towards the media. And even if it's toward the media, if there's just a general level of hostility in that clubhouse from time to time, regardless of who it's directed at. It's just not a comfortable thing for people who are going to work every day.
2: Okay, so that being the low light or the highlight of a team that's playing dumb again, Rafaela, I can't remember, it was middle innings, first base, wild pitch, tries to take third, thrown out by a mile. You know, these are sort of the things you say losing teams do. Well, the things that losing teams do that can't hit. You know, like the Red Sox have turned themselves into one of these teams that have to win on the margins. They have to run the bases well. They've got to catch it well. They've got to hit with runners in scoring position, put their bat on the ball, all those little things that they were doing, Maz. But, you know, if you've got more talent on your team, if you've got some power, you can hit a three-run home run and wipe that all away. They don't have that luxury. And so Rafaela last night with another stupid-ass play. Your thoughts on that?
0: Yes, absolutely. Again, you just can't be overly aggressive or reckless is the word I'll use on the bases.
1: Never mind his stupidity. He also can't hit right now. Some
0: Correct.
1: Of those at-bats, I think it was the sixth and eighth inning, he's chasing pitches. Why would you throw this guy a strike?
0: So, and the whole thing of plate discipline has been the reason he's had the year he's had.
1: Right, and that's gone out the window.
0: Correct. So that's out the window. And the thing that is worries me the most about the team overall, and look, all of this is part of it. It's not any singular thing. I think the pitching staff is going to hell right before our very eyes. And so there's a combination there of workload, because I think Bennett is hitting the wall. Now Whitlock is hurt. Chapman hasn't looked great. Suarez hasn't looked great and doesn't go deep into games. So all this stuff is starting to pile up on them. You get late in the year, and they better get their act together in the next, put it this way, they got to try to heal in the next couple of weeks. Because when they hit September, it's going to be no mercy.
2: Okay, so we're going to start off Red Sox. We got you covered up until the beginning of Patriots pregame at 4:30. We'll do some. You can call us on whatever you want. How about that? There's open line, 617-779-0985. We're pretty much going to just bounce between Red Sox and Patriots in the game tonight and some of the stuff from the week with the Patriots. You can join us on whatever you like. Quick word from our sponsors, and we're back with you. Don't go anywhere.
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22: That bounces away from Kirk, and that'll advance Sadon on into second. He's going to keep on going. Oh. He's heading into third, and he's going to be out by a lot. Over aggressive there, and Kirk cuts him down. Two down.
23: We see this split. Kirk doesn't get a piece of it. Sadon is aggressive going into second, just right here. Overly aggressive. No need. All right, you stay in scoring position with one out. And we've been down this road before. There's no need to turn this into, hey, we've been struggling scoring, making outs on the base paths. Let it happen.
2: That was the second brutal play from the Red Sox last night. And then they get into the bullpen. And who's the kid, Maz, again, that blew it on the mound with the guy who throws 100? He said
0: Guerrero.
2: Guerrero. God.
0: Tyler Guerrero.
2: He's got a live arm. But
0: yep.
2: Maybe that's another thing that you're talking about. It's just how many times are you going to go to that well?
0: Yeah. So, again, those basically have been the three most used relievers as Guerrero, Whitlock, and Chapman. Chapman is spinning. Guerrero blew it last night. Whitlock just went on the injured list. And I think it's directly a product. Two things. One, of all the close games that you've played or winning games, you're going to put your best relievers in the games where you're winning. And also, I think we can look at it and now wonder, did Chad Tracy mismanage anything in there? You got a rookie manager handling a pitching staff during unusual circumstances. Whitlock got up to warm up and couldn't get loose. They had to shut him down Tuesday night. So, like, they clearly thought they were pushing him as it was because he said, my arm's been bothering me, and now it got to a point where, I can't go, and they put him on the injured list. So that raises the question, did you push him too hard? Like, I think there's all of that, and I think there's a legit reason to look at Tracy during this thing, too, for all the people that say, hire him and bring him back. Do we know that he can, like, handle this under duress? We really still don't know that yet.
2: And then the intentional walk last night, you thought was overplaying his hand.
0: Absolutely, because look, Guerrero's done a good job of throwing strikes this year, but he's if you watch him in the early part of that appearance, he was yanking balls. And so, he didn't look sharp. And to walk the bases loaded and put him in a position where he could walk in a guy, to me, was risky, and it blew up on him.
2: 617-779-0985 is your phone number. Tucker in New Hampshire. Lead us off, Tucker.
3: Thanks for taking my call, guys. So, you know, my original take was a Patriots take, pivoting to a Red Sox take. I think long and short of it, you know, I grew up as a Red Sox fan, and over the weekend there was a take from you guys or somebody, whoever was doing the weekend show, that was best record over the last 10 games, best record over the last 20, over 30, over 40, over 50, and it was the Red Sox. And I think we actually have a good team here that is now starting to find level, you know, like level ground, and they're facing adversity. I think the last thing that the Red Sox should do right now is focus on bringing up players or bringing back players like Roman Anthony, who I thought would be a great leader for this team. He's a good bat, but the last thing they should do right now is bring back any sort of adversity that could affect the players that are on this team right now that actually have a chance of making this team a good team. I think.
2: Well, let me stop you there. Does that make any sense to you, Maz? Would you hold back Roman Anthony for any reason?
0: No. And look, I understand the argument a while ago. Like we were saying, they got it going a little bit. Like, don't rush any of these guys back. But now, given where we are, and look, again, Mike, I can't sit here on the one hand and say to you, I think they're kind of burned out, and then tell you, don't bring in a new guy. So they should absolutely bring Roman Anthony back now. Now they, you think Siegler and all those guys are going to keep this crap up?
2: No, they haven't. They are not.
0: Exactly. And so, you know, it's you need reinforcements, and you're going to need them, like, soon.
2: Here's our buddy, and I put that in air quotes, Louie in Amesbury. Hi, Louie.
4: Hey, boys, how you doing? I am your buddy. I love your show, although we battle a little bit. Listen, you got Toley going against the old man Scherzer, who's got about a 17, that's a 7, actually, ERA. He sucks. So, listen, hopefully today's going to be the day, but let me just give you a couple things on some of the stuff you've already said today. Rafaela has just been beyond, so I would just relax a little bit on a couple of his mistakes recently, and listen, Maz, I think you're right, but I think it happens with every team this time of the year. They do look worn out in the last bunch of games, not just because they lost. And let me just say about Contreras.
0: Hey, Louie, before you go on, when you say it happens to every team, then why has Tampa won 9 in a row?
4: Yeah, you know what? I knew you were going to say something like that, Maz. I get it, right? Teams go on streaks. We had the most incredible streak in team, I could be wrong, like MLB history. Listen, again, I just think totally, I love the guy. He's a character versus that POS Scherzer today. I think that's going to be a game changer. But
2: okay, listen, don't
4: Contreras
2: lose.
4: Let me just say this about Contreras. I mean, he just lollygagged after that. And I see a lot of, you know, professional baseball players catching the ball with one hand. Every time they do it, I'm like, you know, and I'm not talking about Little League stuff, but I mean.
2: Yeah, I'm going to stop. Contreras is kind of a putz. I said this from day one, and, you know, we saw it early, whenever that Brewers series was, when he got in that thing where he got hit, right? He's like, the next guy's going to die, or, you know, whatever. He just lost his mind. A guy that hangs over the plate and whatever. I've seen it a bunch with, he was the Cubs and the Cardinals, so I've seen him a lot on the other side. He's kind of a putz. And listen, he's super competitive and he's fiery. And you, when it's going good, you love him on your team. And you've seen it. Like, it's obvious. And he was a huge part of this thing. But it always ends. It always runs hot and cold. There's always something on the other side. And I said it then, and when things were going good, I still felt it like, okay, it's good now. It's like one of these receivers in the NFL, you know, where they're getting the ball and everything's good, it's great. And then his first sign of trouble, it's like, you got to watch out for the guy. That's Wilson Contreras, Maz. I think you're seeing it.
0: Yes, 100%. That's exactly who he is. And look, he's fine to have on a team as long as he's not your best player. And with this team, he's been their best player. So if that guy's your best player, you're not good enough, and this is another problem with the club.
2: Toley versus Scherzer today.
1: Toley's number's not good against the Blue Jays. I'm glad you just mentioned this and that Louie and Amesbury did, because, look, he's right, and Max Scherzer is old, 5-7 with a ERA of 5.77 and 14 starts against the Red Sox, so not great. Toley, 0-2 with a 5.91 ERA in 3 outings, 2 starts against the Blue Jays.
0: Yeah, I would worry about this game because this is based on where you are, the fact that you're on the verge of a sweep and you have the better pitcher going, you got to win this game.
2: Got to have it.
0: You got to have it is right.
2: What's next?
1: Pittsburgh Pirates.
0: At Pittsburgh, yep.
2: Okay. Got to have this one. Cameron is in New Hampshire on the Red Sox 4A lineup. Go ahead, Cameron.
5: What else do we expect from a 4A lineup? That's what they've had. And then what drives me nuts is that when they were doing well, all of a sudden Tom Warner and Breslow and all those guys came out to make statements about how they knew that this team was this good all along. Well, now they've kind of hit the bottom of the well here, and they've gone dry. So I think it's fair to question whether or not the trade deadline was aggressive enough or whether or not they really built a team that could win in a sustained manner.
1: Yeah, I'm glad you just brought this up. Where's Travis Sawchik of Driveline, who tweeted last Friday, did Driveline still ruin the Sox? Need a status update. Huh. 0-5 since that tweet. Where's he been?
2: Oh, my God, Murray. That's so good. They're 0-5 since that worm sent that thing out?
1: Yep.
2: No one trips over their own hogs like the Boston Red Sox.
1: It's so good.
2: No one separates their shoulders more severely or prematurely patting themselves on the back than the Boston Red Sox. That is poetic. That's the best stat I've ever. That's the stat of the week.
1: Yeah, this one is kind of delicious because, again, I went off about this, and I think rightfully so, last Friday on Agenda Free Friday, that this worm is like, well, what do you got to say about Driveline now? Yeah, I don't know. Travis, how do you like the approach at the plate from some of these guys lately? Starting with Sedan Raffaello, who's just, why throw him a strike? He'll chase anything right now.
2: What do you think of Driveline now?
0: They are the kings of hog tripping.
2: Oh, seriously. It's just so self-inflicted. They just can't help themselves. They can't stop. And every time they do it, it blows up in their face. 0-5 since that guy opened up his yapper. That's brilliant. Okay, we got more on Garrett Whitlock. Is the Garrett Whitlock injury a blameless situation, or is there someone to look at, and what do we think about that? And more of your calls. Open lines at 617-779-0985. First, an update from Big Jim Murray.
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1: There we go. Following their joint practice on Tuesday, the New England Patriots taking on the Indianapolis Colts in their preseason opener at Gillette Stadium tonight. Quarterback Drake May not expected to play. Kickoff is at 7:30. Pregame with yours truly and Chris Casper begins at 4:30 right here on 98.5 The Sports Hub. Buffalo Bills head coach Joe Brady said today he's planning on everyone who's healthy playing in Saturday's preseason opener against the Panthers. That includes quarterback Josh Allen. Red Sox, once the hottest team in baseball, have now dropped 5 games in a row after last night's 6-4 loss in Toronto. Now they'll turn to Peyton Tolley to stop the bleeding as they wrap up the series against the Blue Jays this afternoon. Toronto counters with Max Scherzer. New Red Sox catcher Edley Rutschman not in the lineup today. First pitch coming up at 3:05. Red Sox have also placed reliever Garrett Whitlock on the injured list due to right elbow inflammation. To replace Whitlock on the roster, they've brought up righty Greg Weissert from AAA Worcester. 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
31: Was Whitlock down today?
32: Yes. He's, was down. He's dealing with a little bit of inflammation in his elbow, so we got to check in and see where we're at there.
31: Is that something that could require an IL?
32: We got to see. Got to see how he responds, how he feels tomorrow, and we'll go from there.
33: Did that flare up last game, last outing?
32: It's been, you know, hit and miss thing that's come about, and if it resurfaces, we, you know, put our radars up on that, so we'll just see. We'll see how he feels.
2: Okay, in terms of the Red Sox blowing sunshine up your ass, lying about injuries. Maybe they're getting better, or it's not getting worse. Because that's Chad Tracy finally just did the simple thing, which is we'll see tomorrow. You know, wait for whatever, swelling go down, more tests. I don't know. You can just try that. Except he was asked about the IL stint, and he said, you know, I don't know. We got to wait. He went on the IL like 10 minutes later, right? He's on the IL today, right?
0: Yes, they put him on today, and I'm willing to bet they'll have a replacement for him in Toronto ready to go.
2: And he was probably on the way by the time the game was over last night.
0: Exactly right.
2: So
0: yeah.
2: They knew.
0: Yeah, they knew. Again, so I just, you know, and this is a couple of times now where he's fudged it. He's lied. And so, you know, I mean, take that for what it's worth. You just got to be aware of it.
2: Well, that's what the Red Sox do. But this wasn't as bad as the others, and it's not the important part of the story. The important part of the story is that Garrett Whitlock's hurt, Maz. And so what do you make of this, and is it a blameless situation?
0: It's not blameless, and I'll start with that. That they used him a lot. And again, you can blame it on the schedule or whatever, but the manager's job and the pitching coach's job is to manage that pitching staff. So I ran this morning out of curiosity that if you go from July 3rd to August 7th, it's basically a month. Okay, a month. Over that span, Whitlock appeared in 16 games.
2: Wow.
0: If you pitch in 16 games every month, you're going to push 100 appearances. You'll never make it. Okay, nobody does that anymore. I think the record in a season is like 106.
2: Yeah.
0: So nobody does that, especially now in this day and age. And by the way, Aroldis Chapman's at 14. Weissert's at 14. Guerrero's at 12. Moran's at 12. Slayton's at 12. So, like, now the guys who are in the 12 area is a little more normal. But you start pushing a guy out there, you know, 16 times over that span of time, that adds up, particularly a guy who's had some history of breaking down. It's been a while. But it's a major loss. So look, I guess what I'm saying is this. They could have handled the staff better. It might have meant losing a game somewhere in there in that 32-5 stretch. But given where they are now, I think it's reasonable to look at it and say, did they push a little too hard during that stretch, and did it cost them? And it looks like it cost them.
2: Well, you know, bottom line goes back to your mission statement today, your opening statement, and that is what's wrong with the Red Sox. And your answer was
0: too much winning.
2: Too much winning.
0: Yep, too much winning in a short period of time. Ideally, you know, this is what happens when you have to, like, go on this ridiculous streak to play yourself back in it as you ride the wave, and then the buzz wears off, and all of a sudden guys have sore arms, and they're dropping pop-ups, and they're running into outs in the infield. So I do think, you know, this is sort of this is still the penalty of going, 14 games under at one point and being a losing team after half the season. You know, it's the equivalent of like using all your energy when you're down 20 in an NBA game. You get it down to 5 points or something, and then all of a sudden you run out of juice.
2: Right.
0: I think this has happened to them now. Now, it's not unfixable, but I do feel like they clearly pushed Whitlock too hard. And Mike, just to give you, because I also looked up, what exactly has Whitlock meant to them over the last 2 years? So I try to make it simple. In the last 2 years, starting at the beginning of 2025, there have been only 67 relief pitchers who have made 100 appearances and pitched 100 innings. Okay? Whitlock ranks 6th in ERA out of those 67. 3rd in winning percentage, which for a reliever is important because he's coming in to tie in close games and he's not losing. He's 13-4 in the last 2 years. He's tied for 3rd in fewest home runs allowed. The ball rarely leaves the ballpark when he pitches. And in strikeout-to-walk ratio, he's 6th. He is one of the best relievers in the game. Best, most durable, and reliable relievers in the game over the last 2 years. It's a major loss. They have to get this guy back or they're in trouble.
2: 617-779-0985. Keith in the car on Wilson Contreras. Go ahead, Keith.
1: Yeah, so I was thinking, I'm not so much convinced that everyone was booing him because he didn't run it out the first. I think what half the problem was, if not more, is that it was a 3-0 count, an outside pitch that he swung at. I mean, that's why people were booing him, because he looked like a dumbass.
2: Okay,
3: they're booing him.
2: Yeah, either way, they're booing him.
1: Oh, yeah, well, either way, they're booing him, but it wasn't the minor infraction, just not running it out the first.
0: Bull crap.
1: It was sitting there on three pitches. And then it's swinging at garbage.
2: Okay, well, I hear you.
0: So now when a guy swings at garbage, he gets booed? They do that every day.
2: No, it's the running thing. I'm sorry. I hate to break that to you. It was the running thing. Keith in the car on the Red Sox. Yes, Keith.
4: Hey, guys. I'm glad you brought up the Whitlock injury, because I actually have no confidence whatsoever in the Red Sox medical staff. So didn't the report come out that he is not even going to have an MRI? Why? Is it because when he has the MRI, we know that he's going to need Tommy John surgery? I don't get it.
2: Yeah, what was the report that you had, Jim? I think you read it in one of the updates where he genuinely seemed enthused, or I thought one of you read something like that.
3: Today?
2: Yeah.
0: Well, he did say that he didn't think, Whitlock said last night, or I guess maybe it was today, that he didn't think it was any major cause for concern, that he's dealt with it in the past, and that it's been building. So, but I come back to that whole building thing and
2: how many times have we heard that from this team on players this year?
0: Well, right.
2: And
0: right.
2: Every one of them is like still out.
0: Yeah. And so if it was building, why did they keep pitching them? You know, that's the part I look at. Like, listen, if it was getting a little worse and it was getting a little worse, and now it got to the point where you started to warm up and said, guys, I can't go tonight.
3: Yeah, they're masters of avoidance is what it is. Just right. Hoping that'll be fine.
0: So, look, somewhere along the line in there, they should have bit the bullet and they should have said, we can't use him for 4 or 5 days. And, you know, someone else is going to have to fill in and then he should be okay after that. They didn't do it. And Mike, that stretch that I gave you from July 3rd to August 7th, where he pitched in the, you know, the 16 yep. games, or remember that includes the All-Star break. Okay, so he got a gap in there during the All-Star break. He was not in the All-Star game, so he got 4 or 5 days off in there, was a good chunk of rest, and came back and still had to get shut down. So to me, that's worrisome. And I'm not telling you it's Tommy John. I'm just telling you that this guy's your best reliever, or second best, depending on where you want to put Chapman. But you need him. You can't go without this guy.
2: Harry and Quincy has something for us. Go ahead, Harry.
5: Hello, fellas. Matt, you made a great point on the down by 20, you get it to 5, you run out of gas, unless you're the Knicks playing the Celtics.
0: Right? Ah.
5: And Mr. Mike, you're becoming a knob and tube guy. I give you a job as an apprentice, if you like.
2: Okay, no, I'm all set on that, but I do appreciate Coleman Electric and their ability replacing old wiring, if that's what you're referring to.
0: Yeah, I'll give you a job.
2: It's funny, when you said it's like that NBA team that goes down 20 and comes back and can't quite get there, because the first thing I thought of was the effing Knicks and Celtics. I just didn't say it, but it is the first thing that I thought of. But it's totally true. I mean, you all sort of, you know, you had to know that was going to level out. I guess we're sort of focusing on the way it looks. And so I don't know how it was supposed to look. I mean, you know what I mean? Like, losing games is losing games. You're going to say that they ran out of gas with the thing. But I don't know why this does feel to me like even more. I don't know. You know, they're competitive. A lot of these were, you know, one-run games. Last night it wasn't, although they came back and almost made it so. It's just the way they have to play because of their roster. They're not that good, and they don't have the kind of team that can, someone comes up and hits a 3-run home run and makes it all go away. They have to run the bases. They have to catch the ball. They got to contact the ball. They got to, you know, scrap together runs with runners in scoring position. And when they do, and they don't do those things, they have no chance. And that's sort of what we're back to. And it's sort of like the last couple nights, Maz, these singular plays, Durbin, you know, butchering a ball in the infield, everyone forgetting how many outs there are. Contreras last night with that pop-up. Those, I, you know, when you were winning, I think it's those plays were going your way. Or you'd make them and you'd still win. Now it's all sort of compounding. And last night might have been the worst of the worst. That little bloop to Contreras was as easy as it gets. So we're starting with this. We will start to get into some Patriots stuff off the top of the next hour. We continue with your calls in our long commercial-free segment. There's a couple open lines at 617-779-0985. Right back to you. Again, long commercial free segment is next, so don't go anywhere.
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18: Mike and Tony have a definite chemistry.
0: Are they?
2: 100%.
0: Are they?
2: Yes. 100%. Do I stutter?
18: Do you consider them the periodic table of sports talk?
0: Put down your pipe and smoke it, buddy.
2: Sorry. We need to blow a gasket.
0: No. Blow it, baby. Blow it.
18: Felger and Maz.
19: Jaren Duran standing at third. Two down, ninth inning. Ground ball to the second baseman, Clement. Up and over to beat the Red Sox for a fifth consecutive time. Red Sox lose again here in Toronto. They lost the first three games. And are now 3-9 against the Blue Jays. 6-4 the final tonight.
1: Well, another quiet night offensively. I know you got three there, a little late rush in the ninth inning, but just bats just haven't really come north here at all, as they were kind of in Fenway the last two against the A's. You've dropped five straight. There's no reason to panic. You go to bed, you wake up tomorrow with Peyton Tolley, try to get one in here and move on the next day. And hope the kid can go out there and throw a gem for you.
2: Final call from Nesson last night. Sox try and salvage a game this afternoon. 617-779-0985. Matt in Nashville with a thought on this. Go ahead, Matt.
20: Hey, what's up, guys? Thanks for taking my call. Hey, real quick, Matt, do you really think this losing streak of five games is because of all the winning, or is it because of all... I hear people saying on the internet they're cheating. Twitter, X, Reddit, all those idiots. Are they cheating, or do you think this is all the winning? Thanks, guys.
2: Okay, well...
3: I guess the very reputable X, Twitter X, and Reddit.
2: Let's just work with it for a second.
3: Sure.
2: Okay. When was it that the... There was one tweet, wasn't there, or one post from like an MIT guy who said, I'm convinced that they've hacked into the PitchCom?
3: Correct, yeah.
2: Signals?
3: Yeah.
2: When was that?
22: I believe it was on Saturday.
2: What's their record since?
22: Oh, 0-5.
2: Okay. So, I mean, I just listen. We haven't given this a second thought. I haven't mentioned this. This isn't a working theory of mine yet. But the caller called, so I'm just, you know, like, we're workshopping this mess. What if they got called out, had to stop it, and now they've gone the other way because, well, they don't have their device, and it's crawled into their head confidence. You know, that whole thing.
0: They don't have their decoder?
2: What if they got called out and had to stop, and that's why they've gone cold?
0: Hey, look, I'll allow for anything. I mean, again, I will never say no to anything given the crap that goes on in the world now. But the disappearance of the offense in this five-game losing streak is indisputable. I was just giving these guys the batting averages over the last five games. Yoshida, 091. Contreras, 118. Wong, 143. Duran, 167. That might be an improvement for him, actually. Abreu, 167. Rutschman, 167. Durbin, 188. Monasterio, 231. Rafaela, 238. Sock, sock, sock. Sock, sock, sock, sock.
2: What if they got called out and had to put away their crap? What if that's part of it?
0: Sure. I'll allow for anything.
2: Who's to say? 617-779-0985. Rich in Rhode Island. Yes, Rich.
23: Hey, guys. Hey, if they were going to be booing about bad swings, they'd be booing Duran right back to the bench. But I got a question. Tony, do you think they didn't get rid of Wong because he's the last piece of the Mookie Betts trade? I would have kept Rogers. I want to hear what you guys got to say. Thanks.
2: Okay.
0: So I don't think that was it. I mean, you know, Rogers is a purely a defensive guy. He's kind of the classic third catcher. I mean, again, it's possible that they, you know, but at this point, can we all agree that the trade was a disaster, whether Wong's here or not? Like, I don't know that it saves them that much.
2: Yeah,
0: face.
2: Are they saving face on the Mookie Betts trade by having Connor Wong back up at catcher?
0: Yeah, I think Wong's okay as a backup. It's fine. I just think that's what he is.
2: So, Maz, any thoughts, early thoughts? We haven't heard from you yet since Adley Rutschman has, you know.
0: Dumpy. He looks a little dumpy. That's what you're going to ask me. He's dumpy. I told you.
2: I wasn't asking you
0: yes,
2: that.
0: Yes, you were.
2: No, I wasn't. Your general impressions on him. You were off yesterday. Now you've seen him in a Red Sox uniform. What do you think?
0: I am worried that they got the player who's been the player for the Baltimore Orioles for the last 3 years and not the first 2 years. So I haven't really seen him hit the ball hard. Like, you know, and again, it's early, but he looks a little sloppy. To me, it's what I felt before they made the deal. Everybody wanted to celebrate it. Breslow himself called him a legitimate star or a perennial star or something like that. And I'm not sure he's that anymore. And the idea that he is the number three hitter, when I saw it, I was surprised. he's really like a number six hitter in what I would call a conventional lineup structure. And I think they've got a lot of guys like that who are number six hitters, whether it's Curtis Meade or Rutschman or Trevor Story when he's healthy, he's even lower, Abreu, like whatever. They're all guys who would be what I would say is just slightly in the bottom half of the lineup. I don't think he's a stud.
2: And you heard that they've announced the player to be named. The player to be named was the Red Sox 10th prospect in their system. I don't know if you know, we were talking about this yesterday with McCarthy. Of course, he's on this stuff. So now it's the third, their second, third, fifth, and 10th ranked prospects for Adley Rutschman. Your thoughts?
0: Yeah, so the price is way too high. And so, and by the way, Rivas's name, Harold Rivas is the guy you're talking about. He was initially in the some of the reports that he was in the deal. Remember Dakota called us and said the permutation of the deal is going to change?
2: I thankfully don't remember that.
0: Okay, so, but Rivas was initially in that deal, and then when they announced the deal, he wasn't, and now he's back in it. So, you know, I'm not shocked that that it's him, but to me, it just further amplifies the point of how much they overpaid. Now, again, if he turns into the player he was in the first couple of years and they re-sign him and he's an anchor for them for, you know, call it 7 or 8 years or five or six years, then I can change my mind. But right now, I think they got fleeced.
2: Okay. And he's dumpy.
0: He's definitely dumpy.
2: That does that. So, Murray, when you see Adley Rutschman, does that stand out to you?
3: Yeah, he's a little dumpy. Schlubby.
0: Really?
3: Yeah. Yeah. I mean, on the Maz fat meter, he's not like a great.
0: No.
3: Yeah, he's not like a slob.
0: No, he's not.
2: Peter Laviolette.
0: No, definitely not Laviolette. Jeez, are you kidding? That guy looked like he freaking ate Adley Rutschman. But Rutschman himself, look, catchers have bad bodies. He's not Alejandro Kirk, I'll tell you that.
2: Yeah, that like, little bowling ball.
0: I'm not going that far.
3: But a little husky.
0: But in this day and age, is it wrong to look at a professional athlete, and I say in this day and age, with all the fitness knowledge we have and the shape that some of these guys are in who play the sport, is it wrong to look at a guy and say, you can do a little better than that?
2: It's the first part of the job, be in shape.
0: Totally. So I don't feel like he's in great shape. And so he should be. Now, you've never heard me say this about Jarren Duran. Jarren Duran's in sensational shape. He's a tremendous athlete who's in great, great shape. I just think he lacks baseball instincts. You've never heard me say Duran's out of shape and he's fat. This guy, a little sloppy.
2: Okay. We continue talking Red Sox with you. You start to get to the Patriots. We got you covered up until the opening of Patriots pregame at 4:30. We'll start with what I think was a rough week for Robert Kraft, okay, and the backdrop to this game tonight. We'll do that in 90 seconds, no commercials, just an update from Murray, and then we're right back.

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2: Following their joint practice on Tuesday, the New England Patriots taking on the Indianapolis Colts in their preseason opener at Gillette Stadium tonight. Quarterback Drake May not expected to play. Kickoff is at 7:30. Call the game. We'll be here on 98.5 The Sports Hub. It's funny, Drake May not going to play tonight, but Bills head coach Joe Brady said he's planning on everyone who's healthy playing in their preseason opener on Saturday against the Panthers, and that includes their quarterback Josh Allen. Red Sox, once the hottest team in baseball, have now dropped five games in a row after last night's 6-4 loss in Toronto. Now they'll turn to Peyton Tolley to stop the bleeding. They wrap up this series against the Blue Jays this afternoon. Toronto counters with Max Scherzer. New Red Sox catcher Adley Rutschman also not in the lineup today. First pitch coming up in just a few minutes. Red Sox also placing reliever Garrett Whitlock in the injured list due to right elbow inflammation, and replacing him on the roster, the Red Sox have brought up righty Greg Weissert from AAA Worcester. Headlines are brought to you by... And brought to you by the Colossal Lobster Rolls at the 99, made with tender North Atlantic lobster, fries, and coleslaw, served hot buttered or with just the right amount of mayo and celery. You gotta love the nine. So I'm Jim Murray from Boston's Home for Sports, 98.5 of Sports Hub. Another update at 3:30.
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6: 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We want Coach Vrabel, our players, and our entire football staff to have everything they need to compete at the highest level and pursue championships.
7: That was Robert Kraft yesterday unveiling their new practice facility down at Gillette Stadium.

0: Yes. Here it does.
1: I mean, can't you just say, we're opening the facility, we're going to give you a tour, whatever, but nobody actually talks and you print out some bullcrap statement with a quote on it or something, we're happy to do this, blah, blah, blah.
0: It's a practice facility.
1: I mean, like, you know, they didn't just build, they didn't unveil the Tom Brady statue, you know what I mean? It's like, it doesn't, it just doesn't, it felt to me like...
2: Well, they held a night for that. I mean, there was a lot of pomp and circumstance that went with that thing, too, though.
1: Yeah, but that one I get, because the player means something to the fan base. Do you think the fans give a crap about the practice facility?
2: I mean, Barth was tweeting about it yesterday. He seemed pants off about it.
1: Oh, jeez.
2: There's like a violence area, Maz, don't you know?
1: So I just, anyway.
2: Barbershop in there?
1: I just wanted to get that off my chest.
0: Nope, it's them just tooting their own horn. And in a week where, again, so you say, so you know, Robert says, I want to give Vrabel, the staff, and the players every resource available to compete and win championships. Like what? A Pro Bowl corner? Or, I don't know, like what? A good playing surface? So it just, Maz, it rings hollow during this week. So, I mean, what? Again, this is just a simple question, but what were the top two Patriot stories this week?
1: Well, Christian Gonzalez not practicing the other day. That was number one. And I would say the turf.
0: Yep. And they both reflect on ownership, lack of investment, ownership, you know, fill in the blank. They both reflect back to ownership. And yet he'll come out with a new, again, practice facility and tell you they're giving him every resource to win. And it's just so, I mean, you know what? You're cackling.
1: Okay? Yes.
0: It's like, come on, guys. But on the field, so the field to me is really the one. Because instinctively, you just wonder, are they cutting corners? And it wouldn't surprise anyone if the Patriots or any NFL owner is cutting corners on the operations, the building, the field, etc. Because that's what these guys do. Since the players started coming out with those surveys, it's kind of been laid bare. I mean, they've gone public with the crap that they deal with on a daily basis with these owners. Just, again, nickel and diming here and there. These things that you'd say, you've got to be kidding me that you would do this. You'd charge them for the fruit cup, you know, like... And that's what I can't remember. Is that Cincinnati or Arizona or, you know, one of those places? Or your plane has ashtrays in the, you know? So, like, it just sort of lays bare how these NFL owners operate. And this is just the kind of thing that it would. And, you know, in my mind's eye, Maz, I thought they were dicking around with this field the entire time from when they brought in the grass for the soccer to the time they took out the grass and put in this first Fercocta, you know, brand of artificial turf, and they had to rip that up. But on the grass, like we've kicked this around a little bit this week, that like the grass went in late, I want to say. And they still got it down in time, and they still got the friendlies played on the grass in time before we got to the World Cup. But in my mind's eye, I feel like there was something with the grass. I've been Googling it. I can't find exactly what I'm looking for. You know, someone said that there was all the snow made it, I don't know, they had to get the snow off the rolls of grass, or it made it the delivery or something. But then I got a bunch on this. And Jimmy, let's do this now if we could, please. Let's do the email of the day because we're abbreviated show. This will serve as the email of the day.
3: It's the Coleman Electric email of the day.

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3: 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Thank you, Jimmy. K-U-H-L-M-A-N, the German Coleman. I've been telling you this now for a while. Panel replacements, old wiring, they're a preferred Generac dealer here in the Boston area. So if you need a generator, that's the brand, and you want to go through Coleman to get that generator. So I got a smattering of emails on this. Craig writes in, they wanted a buyer for the heating equipment for the grass before they agreed to buy it and use it. Next email, craft/field, subject line. Hey, Felger, they had to buy a grass heater machine to set the grass in March.

0: March. $1 million, but they balked on buying the machine until they could find a buyer for when they were done with it. I think they got $750 for it. Signed, Todd. Subject line: AI is useful, Felga. F-E-L-G-A-A-A. Here's the story. Hey, Felga. I quickly researched this topic on Kraft withholding payment below, and here's what the AI spat out. Quote, Kraft withheld the final installment payment to the turf company until a second buyer or recycling arrangement was secured for the old field materials. Rather than paying disposal costs or letting the removed material sit as dead inventory, Kraft used the vendor's desire for final payment as leverage to force him to locate a buyer, typically high schools, municipal parks, or practice facilities, to purchase or repurpose the old field section by section. Okay? I can't find any of this stuff. Okay, so will someone send me a link? And I don't mean we got a call yesterday, Maz, who said the same thing. Who said the grass was late coming in because they were late paying for it because Kraft was trying to secure the next how to repurpose it, right? And or whether that was the heating equipment or the grass itself. And I said, so where'd you hear that? And the caller said, well, I think I heard it on your station. I said, not good enough. No. That could have been Maz and I talking crap. So can someone send me a link to an actual story? That's what I want. Because the thing I just read you, that's unofficial. I'm not going with that. I'm just reading it because several different people emailed this to me. Like it's out there in the public sphere and I can't find the thing. You have to send me a link that I will go through the Mindcast chastity belt to get to. I'll figure it out.
1: Yeah, but my reputable website or something. I mean, this is kind of like the Red Sox cheating thing. It's out there, but is it real? Yeah.
0: Okay, but the stories were close enough and detailed enough that I wonder has that been publicly reported and is it out there? And if it is, just find it and send it to me with the link. Boston.com, whatever. Okay? Send it to me so I can officially hammer him for this. What I'm going to do is unofficially hammer him because I don't know if this is true or not. I have no idea. And so it would be unfair to sort of beat them up for something that is potentially not even true. So I'm not going to beat them up for it. But it's all a long way of saying, Maz. It's like, I mean, we do know for a fact that the World Cup games were almost held up, or there was a thing about the town of Foxborough and security detail and ancillary costs and who would pay for it and when they would be paid. And that sort of, I think the state withheld their license, some entertainment license for a period of time till that was straightened out. Now the Patriots and the town are suing each other. All right. I'm not sure about the World Cup grass itself. Maybe this stuff is true. Maybe it's not. But there's that. Then they go to put the AstroTurf back in, which no one had to do. All these teams, the Pats aren't the only one. Any of these teams could have kept the grass. But they had monster trucks and K-pop and all sorts of crap coming through the stadium, and it's just obviously more cost-effective and better use for a multi-use stadium to have that turf in there. And they go with the off-brand. Like, they go with the second brand, and then between them and the off-brand, they make this decision not to put the layer underneath, which makes it non-compliant, and now they have to scramble with 3 days to go. And it's all, you just put it in one big bow, Maz. And oh, by the way, Their second best player is holding out because they can't come to terms on a contract and is now sitting out practices. And it's like, I don't know. What are you left to think? No matter what they say yesterday at the ribbon cutting, are they fully invested at every level they should be? Are they really doing everything they possibly can for the team? It's hard to think that they are, Maz. I guess that's the conclusion.
2: Yeah, no, because it's hard to think that they are because they're not. And look, the whole new facility thing and now the celebration that goes along with it, they basically got shamed into all this. And they were rated near the bottom of the grades in the player surveys.
0: I'm glad you brought this up. We ran it on TV last night. The grade for their existing field turf, for the survey that came out last year was a D. So their original artificial surface sucked. So it didn't rate well. Originally, never mind their facilities, Maz, which again, they were down in the D's and F's, right? Weren't they?
2: Exactly right. Yes, they were one of the worst graded teams in the league. And so all this evidence is piled up. So, you know, I'm surprised they didn't try to sell the grass heater on eBay. That feels like right up their alley.
3: I mean, that if
1: That story
3: more like
1: said,
3: Facebook Marketplace, so they don't have to deal with the eBay selling fees.
1: But anything that's the behavior of someone that lives like paycheck to paycheck. Say, like, look, I'd like to buy this air conditioner from you, but I need to know I can sell it to someone else first after I'm done with it. Like, if that something like that is true, that is such. I mean, that's something you expect out of the Bengals. Remember, there was that story they were selling
0: the TVs.
1: TVs out of Paycor Stadium. And then it was like, well, no, actually, it was going to charity. You still did it. It's a horrible look.
0: And it's just, it all sort of, but yet when they, you know, open this practice facility, it's like everyone's kind of got to get down on their knees and, you know, genuflect at the investment they're making in their team. And it just sort of, I don't know. It sort of rubs me the wrong way. I mean, I don't know how you feel, but I feel that the two biggest stories this week were Gonzalez holding out and the turf, you know, having to be replaced at the last minute because the first thing they went with wasn't compliant. And it all sort of points back to the same thing. Yep, you know, they're cutting the ribbon this week. And so it was a rough week for Kraft Mass between the field, Chris Gonzalez, and not showing up for Adam Vinatieri. Like, I think those three things reflected poorly on him. What do you think was the worst?
2: I would say, I go with the field on that one. I mean, that's bad. I think that's bad. You know, you're talking about the area in which your football team works. Like, you know, that to me is, I think the field is the worst one. The Vinatieri one's not great either. I mean, that one suggests pettiness. But when you start messing with the you know, the workplace of your employees and ultimately, you know, making it potentially more hazardous, that's a bad, bad sign.
0: Okay, which is all sort of the backdrop for tonight. They're back at it. Back on the field, in uniform, playing a football game. Obviously without Christian Gonzalez. So we can start to pivot to your expectations tonight. What do you think about Christian Gonzalez? Again, Christian Gonzalez missed that joint practice 2 days ago, then had a cryptic Instagram post, which, Maz, I'm sure you've seen by now. You weren't on the show yesterday, so I want your thoughts on that, your thoughts on Gonzalez. And, again, whatever you want out there, 617-779-0985. We're back right after these words.
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18: So what's the end game? What is
19: what's the end
18: for?
19: Game is very simple. In my estimation, what my understanding is, Christian Gonzalez does not want his contract to be obsolete within 7 months. When the new league year comes and the salary cap goes from 301 to 330 million, the first corner who comes up under that new cap is going to sign for 34, 35. So what Christian Gonzalez would like is not to be treated as if he's at the table in 2026, but be treated as if he's at the table in 2027. And he'd prefer for his contract to not be obsolete in 2028 either. So the idea is he wants a bump to get him into a percentage realm that will keep it consistent in 27 and 28, which is probably $36-37 million, which for the Patriots, if they make that bump next summer, when they've done that and given that kind of a bump to a player after his third year, Drake May's going to come and say, well, you gave him a 17% bump and I'm better than him, so I should get a 20% bump. So that means Mahomes makes 664, 13 is 10% of 20% of 64. So it's $76 million. Yeah. You can't set the precedent. So we can get into what Robert Kraft did and what Christian Gonzalez is doing on social media. But the essence of the argument is, should Christian Gonzalez be paid like he's a free agent in 2027 right now?
0: All right, Maz. Let's say Christian Gonzalez is not asking for a number. He's asking for a percentage. I think this is what Curran is implying in that cut, and I may have said elsewhere. I'm not sure. But that he's not saying, I want $32 million a year. He's saying, I want 18% of the cap.
2: Right, I gotcha.
0: So when the cap goes up, my salary goes up, and I'm always at 18%. The highest paid corner right now is at X percent. So I want that to be, you know, in perpetuity. Until, as long as I'm on the roster, I want to be the highest paid corner based on percentage on the cap. And it's really sort of the thing you would ask for if you were a free agent, not with 2 years left on your deal. Does that make Christian Gonzalez unfair? Do you side with then the team if this is true?
2: Well, so I do think it's out of the ordinary. So I'll say that. Like, I don't think you can get paid as if you're a free agent when you're not a free agent. That's the whole point of getting the money up front early. But this raises to me another question. Okay, and that is, because we've talked about, are they going to pay him his salary for 2026 and then the new contract starts later? Or are they going to pay him the money now?
0: Well, there's a it's a combination. Some of these other deals, it's you get a signing bonus, but the real monies and guarantees kicks in after the year.
2: Right. So, but my point is this: if the Patriots don't want to start paying him the new money until 2027 and 2028, well, then yeah, he has a right to ask for it. Yeah, if you're going to make me wait that long for it, then I don't get any benefit. I'll just go to free agency.
0: Okay, but the whole premise of he wants to be treated like a free agent now.
2: No, that's not right, because he's not.
0: I disagree with you. Will Anderson was treated like a free agent. Jackson Smith and Jigba was treated like a free agent. Bijan Robinson was treated like a free agent.
2: But they're not corners.
0: Okay, so now we're back to the corner thing. So you think the running back has more of a leg to stand on there than the... I mean, what do you think is a more important position?
2: No, I'm really throwing out Will Anderson more than anything else.
0: Okay.
2: You know...
0: There's been 10 guys, Maz, who have signed from that draft class, and they weren't taking discounts. Those were market-setting deals.
2: Yeah, so, again, when you say free agent, though, free agent 2 years down the road?
0: I'm just saying...
2: You understand? Because Trent McDuffie got paid as a free agent. He got $31 million.
0: No, he had a year left. He had the team option still on the contract, and he did play an extra year. My only point is the way, on paper, you're right to say he's asking for the money early, and therefore he should have to give something back. No one else is doing that though, man. The way business is being done is that these first round picks from the 2023 draft, who've made Pro Bowls and have performed at a high level, are getting paid. They are getting paid like they're free agents. So I don't think it's an unreasonable ask for Christian Gonzalez. The precedent has been set. These guys are getting what amounts to free agent deals. So I don't think he's out of line to ask for what amounts to a free agent deal.
2: Yeah, but Mike, what's a free agent deal now versus what it is in 2 years? You understand what I'm getting at? This is the part I'm getting. So if he...
0: All I'm saying is...
2: If he becomes a free agent in 20... He'd have to do two more years, right? This year and next.
0: Yep.
2: So he'd be a free agent in 20... Before the 2028 season.
0: Yep.
2: The salary's going to be a hell of a lot higher than $32 million a year.
0: That's
2: so,
0: right.
2: So if he's asking for $37, $38 million a year...
0: I see what you're saying.
2: But he wants it now. Yeah, my answer would be no. Like, you can't... That's not realistic. The whole point of it balancing out is you get less money early.
0: No, I get it. You're being literal. You know, what would he make if he were a free agent in 2027?
2: Right.
0: I'm treating it more generically speaking. Yeah. All these guys, after year three, are getting treated like free agents. And what I mean by that is, Maz, top of the market deals.
2: Okay.
0: And so I'm speaking, I guess, more figuratively on that. And I don't think he's going early based on that. Based on all these guys that have signed.
2: No. Again, if it's a deal commensurate with, you know, what some of these other guys are getting relative to their position, again, the McDuffie contract or what have you, he absolutely has the right to ask for that.
0: They're all getting huge money. They're all getting big, big bags of money. And so he's asking for a big, big bag of money. He's not out of line to do so. It's what his peers are getting around the league. But either way, again, I think it reflects back to the Patriots and how they spend. All right, so back to your phone, 617-779-0985. Tony in Boston on Gonzalez. Go ahead, Tony.
20: Oh, Felgen Maslin, I just hate the Patriots. The Patriots' way is how do we figure out a way not to play our players? Why can't they just pay the man his money? His agent should be fired. He never should have set foot on that field unless something was done in ink. I don't know if he was promised something, but if he did, his agent brought the Kool-Aid, and here we are once again. They're not going to pay him.
0: When you say why don't the Patriots pay their players? But the question, why don't they pay their really good ones? Like they pay the mid-tier guys, and they pay guys at, you know, non-premium positions. Why don't they pay these guys? And that's a fair question to ask when the Patriots have spent less than any team in the NFL over the last 10-plus years in hard, real money. It is a fair question. It is a fair second guess. Maz, did you happen to see Gonzalez's Instagram post the other day?
2: I heard about it.
0: Okay. What are your thoughts there?
2: Yeah, it shouldn't be. I agree with him. It shouldn't be taking this long. What the hell is every, you know, what's going on here? They're dinking around. And I would still love to know. Again, since Robert Kraft was so willing to tell everybody that they made this great offer, has he disclosed the details yet? I mean, apparently he had another opportunity yesterday while he was talking about his training facility. He could have very easily said, well, you know, the offer we made was X, Y, and Z in terms of the specifics. Or is that just complete total bullcrap? Because I happen to think it was bullcrap.
0: Complete utter bullcrap is what it feels like. All right, so I'm going to queue up Scrappy at Gillette. His comment line says, has inside info on the turf. As a Felgramaz disclaimer, we are not responsible, nor do we support anything this individual's about to say. He's just talking crap on the radio. Go ahead, Scrappy. What do you know?
20: Guys, I worked at Gillette. The rumor has it that he wasn't...
2: Whoa, come back on. We lost you.
1: Oh, they knocked out his service.
0: They did. They yeah. got...
20: I'm here.
1: Oh, there he is.
20: I'm here.
0: Scrappy, start over again, please.
20: You hear me?
0: Yes.
20: All right, so the rumor on Gillette, on the property, is that the field wasn't getting laid until he had it sold. Like you said, repurposing it. It was not getting put down. The snow was part of it, being on the field. I can't say where I work because the last time I was on your airwaves, I got suspended for poo-pooing the craft group in a draft that I said sucked, and they immediately suspended me.
0: Suspended
20: so
0: you
20: because
0: you
20: That's
0: said their... Wait a minute. They suspended you because you said their draft sucked?
20: 2 years in a row, and Stacy called me to his office and told me, I'm a craft group employee. We are not allowed to poo-poo our team and what we do. It's in your hiring contract.
0: All right. Well, how do you think this one's going to go, Scrappy?
1: I think you just gave away.
20: It's not going to go well, but I've had a bad day anyway, so it'll go just fine.
1: I do love a bridge burner.
20: I already walked out of work because my boss gave me crap about stuff. I'm like, I'm not doing this today. I'll bang. I'll take my 8 hours. But okay. It literally, honestly, Mike, you had it right. The snow on the turf that came in for the World Cup had snow on it. So where the hell we bought it, Canada, I don't know. But there was snow on it because I was right there. It was by where I work. And the rumor was he's not laying the grass until he sold it. And the rumor is he made a handsome little money reselling it, and you'll laugh with this, guys. This is how bad it is.
0: Okay, I'm going to stop there.
1: Oh, he was the best. Let him keep going.
2: There. It's I love that guy.
0: It's not fair.
2: The
0: it's
2: informant.
0: Not fair. It's not fair.
1: Scrappy.
2: He's like the guy that took down the tobacco industry.
1: Just call me Scrappy.
2: Who was that, Russell Crowe? Was that Russell Crowe in that room?
1: The inside man? Is that what I was?
0: See, we can't go with that. Someone's got to send me a link. Someone's got to send me. I can't take a rumor from Scrappy. As much as I want to.
2: The last time I did this, I got suspended. Oh, you're not in good shape then today. Yeah,
3: got suspended twice.
2: I don't care. Yeah. That is great.
0: For saying the draft sucked.
3: Yeah. Twice.
2: Exactly.
0: I think he would have been exonerated on that one.
1: Right. Was it in 24? He was 1,000% right. Anyone could have hit on the quarterback.
2: You can't prove it was me. That wasn't my voice. That is great.
0: Max in the truck. Go ahead, Max. What do you got?
21: I don't think I can top that call, but
0: who could?
21: Dying laughing. I'm irritated about Robert Kraft's comments yesterday about how he's investing in the team and wants to win Super Bowls. Well, if that's true, then why isn't he should just pay Christian Gonzalez. Jackson Smith and Jigba is probably going to go for 3 or 4 touchdowns and over 250 yards week 1. Thanks for taking my call, guys. Yeah, if Christian Gonzalez isn't playing.
0: Okay, if you want to do everything you can to give your coach, your staff, and your players every opportunity they can to win, don't be the lowest paying team for player payroll in the NFL. Why don't we start with that versus the Fakakta violence room? What do they call it, Murray?
1: Yeah, it's a violence area, I think.
0: What does that mean?
1: Hold on, let me pull it up again. Hold on.
2: Okay. The violence area.
0: It's just a padded room? Like what
1: pretty
0: is that?
1: Much something like that. Let me find it. Exactly what Barth wrote about it.
0: But either way, if you wanted to do everything, wouldn't you just sort of start and focus most of it on pay or payroll?
2: Yes.
0: I mean that's what fans want. They don't really care at the end of the day about better Whirlpool machines. You know, if you've got crappy ones, we'll use it against you as sort of a symbol of your lack of investment. And so you should have those things. You should be a first-class organization top to bottom, and you should provide your players the best. So I'm not saying don't do this, but do both. Have real facilities, have top-end facilities, and pay for players. But, I guess we're only getting one.
1: the so violence area with punching bags as well as blocking pads.
0: So that doesn't cost anything. It's a room with pads in it and some toys.
1: Yeah, $1,000.
0: Yeah, right. Exactly.
1: I mean, for $5, I could put one in my place.
2: Sounds like a stress room.
1: Punch my couch. That's a violence area.
0: Yeah. Here's an update from Big Jim. I'm right back. Don't go anywhere.
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1: All right, Red Sox, once the hottest team in baseball. They've lost five in a row after last night's 6-4 loss in Toronto. Have Peyton Tolley on the mound today as they try to stop the bleeding against the Blue Jays, and they are leading 1-0 as they are in the top of the third inning up in Toronto. Is that the third or the second? Yeah, top of the third. That run courtesy of a double from Wilson Contreras in the first inning. So 1-0 Red Sox, again, top of the third. Now, following their joint practice on Tuesday, Patriots take on the Indianapolis Colts in their preseason opener at Gillette Stadium tonight. Quarterback Drake May not expected to play. Kickoff is at 7:30. Pregame with yours truly and Chris Gasper starts at 4:30 right here on 98.5 The Sports Hub. And the Celtics schedule has been officially released. Of note, Celtics will be hosting the Sixers in Jaylen Brown's return game to Boston January 21st, 7:30 p.m. In fact, all four Celtics 76ers game are going to be nationally televised. The first matchup is November 10th in Philadelphia at 8 p.m. Headlines are brought to you by DN Van Lines. 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I'm Jim Murray, Boston's home for sports. 98.5 of Sports Hub. Another update at 4.
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0: All right, back to your phones here in a second. Game is tonight. Pre-game starts at 4:30 here on 98.5 The Sports Hub. We'll have the action, of course, tonight. And then we'll be back to talk about it tomorrow. Well, as we understand, Drake May and the starters won't be playing in this game. So we'll get to Tommy DeVito coming up. Okay, so outside of Tommy DeVito, anything worth watching tonight, Maz Murray?
1: I think a couple of things. Sorry if I jumped
2: ahead. No, go, Murray, go.
1: Yeah, look, I mean, they're so deep at wide receivers, seven deep. You know, how many reps are some guys going to get? Is if DeMario Douglas, you know, he's been getting a lot of play in camp, which to me might feel – I think part of what's going on there is that I'd like to think that that's the coaches saying, okay, we're going to give you a lot of leeway here in camp because this is your real last chance to hang on with this team. You could be – you're on the bubble. And so is he going to be playing tonight? What's Kyle Williams going to look at? Because you and I, Mike, and I think others, or this show as a whole, kind of feels like he's busty, or at least has trended that way. He's just a speed guy. He really doesn't do much else. So that, to me, is worth watching. And this Gabe Atkins. So will he play tonight? Like, I haven't really seen anything definitive, but I'd like to see him get some reps tonight.
2: Yeah, Atkins is a good one. The wide receivers, you know, it really is who plays a lot versus who doesn't is a bad sign. So, you know, to me, watch on that one. And I want to see at least a little bit, like, who's on the offensive line, even if it's Lomu. Like, let's just see what that looks like. So I'll take a shot there. And to me, those would be the ones for me, the big ones anyway.
0: Okay, more on DeVito coming up. 617-779-0985. Pat in JP on the Patriots. Yes, Pat, what do you got?
3: Well, first of all, I think you guys, we need to start a GoFundMe for Scrappy. I'm worried about him, but I guess.
0: I mean, listen, if he got suspended for making a comment about the draft, after today, he's toast. It's over.
3: Yeah, yeah. I'm a little concerned, for real, about the last year's Super Bowl run, maybe getting Kraft to kind of enjoy the smell of his own farts again with the Patriot way.
0: Okay.
3: With Brady winning the Super Bowl, and now it seems like the way that business was done before, which is to try to stick it to everybody with the money because Brady was psycho enough to take the deal and play ball because Belichick played mind games with everybody. Like, that's still not the way to do business. And I think he kind of thinks after last year that maybe that works.
0: Well, after last year, how about the 25 years with Brady and Belichick? So, or the 20 years? And this was my point yesterday, Maz. And that is it possible Christian Gonzalez is being unrealistic? Is he being unreasonable? Are the Patriots actually in the right when it comes to the contract? Is that possible? Yeah. Okay. So what? You're just going to sign the guys that are reasonable? Good luck, you know, keeping, maintaining, signing high-end talent at premium positions. If you're just looking for the reasonable guys, you know, when you have Tom Brady playing at the top of the history of the game, and Bill Belichick, when he had his fastball, you know, able to replace guys that they wouldn't pay, and Brady pulling something out of his ass every other week and making every problem go away. If you can duplicate that, then sure. Don't pay Christian Gonzalez and just draft the next guy, and, you know, Brady will take care of it. Do you think they're going to be able to get away with that again?
2: No.
0: You know, so it's like the thing you did with Brady and Belichick and skimping on contracts and busting guys' balls the way that you did, if you think that that's like a real model, you're freaking nuts. It's not. It was about the singular, incredible, historical brilliance of your quarterback. And again, when Bill had his fastball, he was pretty good too. And you have to admit, there was a time there when he had a knack, where he could let one guy go and get someone better. And you sort of cycled through a bunch of guys, and Bill had it. Bill had that thing going for a while. There's no doubt. He had it going until he didn't. And when Brady went away, everything went away. So I would like to think they know they can't get away with it anymore. We don't want to pay Ty Law. We'll just plug in Asante Samuel. We don't want to pay Asante Samuel. We'll just plug in Delta O'Neal. Okay, we need a guy. We'll plug in, who is the nut guy? Aqib Talib. Okay, well, we don't want to pay Aqib Talib. This Malcolm Butler kid looks all right. Malcolm Butler wants too much money? Screw you. We'll sign Steph Gill. I mean, you know what I mean?
2: Yep.
0: Okay, so there was a time they were doing that, until they weren't. And, oh, by the way, Brady took all those discounts. So they could save themselves money. I don't know if Drake May is going to play the same game, but just the odds of being able to patch that together again the way they did. I'm sorry. You're not going to do that again. So this is all a long way of saying, you're going to have to pay the really good players. You're going to have to pay them something you're uncomfortable with if you want a really good team. You're just going to have to be like everybody else now. And that was my point yesterday.
2: Well, look, to me, the Brady is such an anomaly that if you base anything on what happened during those years, it all goes out the window. You can't bank on the next Brady. And I understand your point about Bill. I'm not dismissing Bill either. But I just think the thing that really distinguished you was the quarterback. So that's how it's going to be. You continue to run it like that. And the other thing is, Mike, it sure puts a hell of a lot of pressure on Drake May, doesn't it?
0: Yeah.
2: Like, now you're expecting Drake May to be the next Tom Brady? Well, that's kind of a high bar.
0: Now, take less and then win the game for us every single week. I mean, if you think you're getting that again, I'm sorry. Yeah, that comes around once in a lifetime, if not once ever. John is in Charlestown on line one. Jimmy, I jammed up. If you could pop him up for me, please. John, how you doing?
4: Hi, guys. Thanks for taking my call. I love Tony from Boston's line. The Patriot ways don't pay your players. And, Felgie, you asked, why don't they? I'll tell you why they don't. For 20 years, they had three people. Tony, it wasn't just Brady, although I'm a huge Brady Bobo. And I despise Belichick. But Belichick, Coach Scar, and Tom Brady made a combination. Belichick could scheme it up with and more or less and be competitive. Scar could take 10 bags of potatoes and make a functional O-line because Brady pushed it over the top by passing it faster than anyone and making an offense. So when I tell you, Felgie, and you've hung up on me and dismissed it each time, Kraft either needs a new spreadsheet for his profitability or whatever, or he needs to sell the team because he thinks he can make that money not signing real players. And that's why they keep doing it. It's because they had three anomalies.
0: Okay, well, we're saying the same thing.
4: I think we are. Absolutely.
0: Yeah, I mean, and thanks for the call, John. You let him go, Jimmy. If he thinks he can repeat the formula from the Brady Belichick years, and I'm sorry, I'm including Belichick because he was elite for a time. I'm sorry, he was. But if he thinks he can get away with that again, I think he's going to be sorely mistaken. It's just that was a one-off. So if you want to win at a high level, he's going to have to pay his players at a high level. And let's see if he's prepared to do it. We still don't know. I think he'll pay the quarterback, but what else? Here's Pat in Medford with something we haven't hit on today, and that's the Celtics schedule. What are your thoughts on it, Pat?
5: First of all, I moved out to Michigan. I just want to say you guys are so much better than the sports radio out here, so I appreciate that.
0: Thank you.
5: But why are they opening up on 3 o'clock on a weekday? It makes zero sense to me. Do you guys agree or disagree?
1: I mean, we love it. But it's part of a NBA triple header. I mean, it's just odd that it's starting on a Tuesday. I mean, it would make a little more sense to people if we were talking about a Thursday or a Friday, beginning in the week, Tuesday, a triple header, 3 o'clock. I don't remember that happening before.
0: To me, it's the day of the week.
1: Yeah, Tuesday right. Makes it feel weird.
0: So someone, was it McCarthy? Someone said, you know, these leagues should start looking at Friday matinees.
1: Oh, yeah, Matt said this yesterday.
0: It just as a matter of course, because as we all know, who the hell's working other than us sometimes? Yeah, I mean, you know what I mean? It's like, but Tuesday to me is a little nonsensical, but I haven't had a chance to really dig into the schedule yet. Is it fair to say that the Celts have been marked out of the marquee spots?
2: It feels that way. It certainly feels that way. And again, which should tell you plenty about how the league looks at them in the wake of this trade.
1: Well, last year you could say that. They didn't play a Christmas game. I mean, they're back on the Christmas slate. Ideally, that would have been against the Sixers, but it's the Giannis Heat. I mean, that's marquee. And they have a bunch of primetime games. I think it's 24 in total. I got to find them.
6: So 28 primetime games.
1: 28.
0: Marquee-ish. You know, it's like on Christmas, they feature LeBron at the Lakers versus Jaylen Brown at the Celtics. You know what I mean? So they're not taking top billing. They're on the bill. They're just not taking top billing like they would. But either way, long commercial free segment comes your way next. Don't go anywhere, everybody.
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18: This version of the Patriots versus the 14-win team from last year, is this version better?
19: I believe so. Whenever you add a true number one wide receiver that Drake May now has, when the game is on the line, critical moments down in the red zone, you can rely on and throw that ball anywhere in his vicinity because the catch radius is unbelievable. Yes, you're going to be better. Oh, on top of that, they added Romeo Doubs, another guy that can win one-on-one, not just on the outside, but also on the inside. They upgraded their offensive line, Elijah Vera Tucker, and then they drafted Caleb Lemieux out of Utah with their first round draft pick. This is going to be a better offense, but you have Drake May not trying to figure things out within this offense in year one, but having a year under his belt going into year two with Josh McDaniels as his offensive play caller, they're going to be better. Now, you might not have the better results that you got a season ago because your schedule's going to be a little bit tougher, but this is a better football team in my opinion.
20: Yeah, look, I'm not hearing it on all the slander with the Patriots and them and people saying, hey, look, they had an easy schedule last year. They got a lot of stuff going on this year. It was an aberration last year. This football team is a lot better. A lot better this year. One question they still need to answer in my mind is this. Do they still have enough? Do they have enough juice on the edge? Is Gabe Jackson going to be the guy who can really give them some juice along with Draymond Jones to go along with what they have which on the inside, which are monsters at defensive tackle, led by Christian Barmore? They need to go in Milton Williams. If they can answer that question, the Patriots are going to be right there contending to play for the Super Bowl title again. They'll be in the AFC title game. Mark it down.
0: All right, Maz, Louis Riddick has the Patriots in the AFC title game. Mark it down. Have you marked that down?
2: No, I have not marked it down. I told you, I'm expecting something in the range of 11-6. But to say mark it down, the AFC championship game, to me, is a little aggressive. So, look, you still got to respect Kansas City. There's enough teams in there. Buffalo, you know, there are enough teams in the conference to look at and say that. I don't know that I would say the AFC championship game is a mark it down for any team in the conference. I do believe that they're going to be better, though. Whether or not that translates into wins and losses is a different story, but I think they're going to be better.
1: Would you say they should be in the mix for
2: yes,
1: that?
2: Yes.
1: Yeah, I think so, too.
0: If they make the AFC title game, I'd be really surprised. Really surprised. And not that I think they suck. And I agree. In a vacuum, they got better. I think if they followed up last year's miracle run through that schedule, facing, you know, again, much harder slate with teams gunning for you, all those things I've talked about a bunch. I'd be really surprised if they were truly in the mix. I think they're going to struggle this year, Maz. I just don't know why there isn't more thought put towards everything around them. It's not just they're not playing against themselves, or they're not playing a fantasy game on paper like your roster versus my roster. That's not the way it works. It's schedule and spot and injuries, and are you sneaking up on teams? Are teams gunning for you? Are they putting everything into your week versus what's coming up the next? All that sort of stuff, that's all going to go against them this year. And I know you're worried, Maz, about me giving them some kind of break if they have a bad record. I won't. But I would just be stunned if they had that kind of season this year. I really would.
2: No, look, that's all fair. I mean, it is about the spot and the schedule and all that stuff. The one part I really push back on is the idea that, you know, a team coming off a Super Bowl loss typically carries a hangover, which I generally agree with. But in this particular case, I think the fact that they got to the Super Bowl was a wild aberration. And I don't think there was a lot of damage left on them or a mark left on them by the way that game went. I think that because they were such a fluke or freaky team,
1: it was a house money run.
2: It really was. Yeah, it really was. So, and the other thing is, I do think that, you know, Vrabel and May and the ability of May to have an offensive coordinator for a number, like there, I think there were some elements working in their favor as it pertains to this, and Vrabel has seen it before.
1: Yeah, so making a run that deep or going to the Super Bowl, you usually see, like a brain drain with coaches, even with the losing team, and they didn't have that. Now, maybe that speaks to some of the quality of their coaches. You could argue that, but you know, it's not like other teams swooped in and picked off some of their coordinators to add to their team. You know, so I think that continuity will help them in terms of an intangible.
0: Okay, so there's that. Let me just grab a quick call here before we hit the top of the hour. Mike in Seekonk has a quick Red Sox thought for us. Go ahead, Mike.
3: Hey, guys, how are you today? Thank you for taking my call.
0: Go ahead.
3: Just a quick question for you. The Red Sox have signed a lot of young talent to extended contracts. Some have worked out, some have not. What I'm curious about is why have they not signed Willie Abreu to an extended contract?
0: Okay, Maz, your thoughts. His defense is
2: excellent.
0: Wow. I mean, he's made some great plays this week in Toronto, but go ahead.
2: No, and that play last night was incredible. Yeah, it was great. It was a terrific play. Again, you know, caught the ball basically off the turf, cut up, jumped, turned around, and fired a strike to first base. So I would say the biggest concern with Abreu is that he's never really kind of, you know, a few years ago he played 132 games, but it was early in his career. Last year he got banged up a little bit, and it always feels like there's some sort of issue. This might be the first year where he's fully goes through a whole season, you know, knock on wood, and puts a whole season into the books and looks like he's in better shape than he ever has been before. And maybe there's a reason to start exploring it this off season. I can tell you this, though. I'll tell you this right now. They are not going to extend for him. And when I say extend, I mean they're not going to give him like some big, right, you know, outfield contract. He's not going to get that.
0: Okay, we are mostly Patriots here the rest of the way. If you haven't noticed, I don't know how you would, but someone's noticed. The simulcast has left us for the final half hour, so there is no NBC Sports Boston component. We are just here on the radio and our stream at 98.5thesportshub.com, so join us there. And when we come back, we'll get to the marquee attraction tonight in the Patriots preseason opener, and that is their backup quarterback, and we get into that whole situation again with you. After Murray gets you updated here, 90 seconds, no commercials, don't go anywhere.
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1: Following their joint practice Tuesday, the Patriots taking on the Indianapolis Colts in their preseason opener at Gillette Stadium tonight. Quarterback Drake May not expected to play. Kickoff is at 7:30. It's Bob Soucy and Phil Perry on the call here on 98.5. 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

0: Nation to replace Whitlock on the roster. The team has brought righty Greg Weissert back from AAA Worcester. Celtics schedule officially released today. Of note, the Celtics are going to host the Philadelphia 76ers and Jaylen Brown's return to Boston January 21st, 7:30 p.m. All four Celtics 76ers games are going to be nationally televised. First matchup is November 10th at 8 p.m. in Philadelphia. 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
3: Ball's on the right hash mark, going left to right. Vito leans forward. Extends the hands, takes the snap. Two steps back. Under pressure. Fires it left. Catch. And a breakaway at the five. Running toward the pylon. In for a touchdown. Isaiah Hodgins as New York takes the lead.
4: He runs over one of your better tacklers than Jonathan Jones, who's pretty darn good at getting guys down after the catch. Again, keeping it simple for the young quarterback. Throws a quick dart. Hard, good throw. Accurate throw. Right into the chest. Runs over Jonathan Jones. And converted points off another Mac Jones turnover in the seven.
2: All right, so what was that, you ask? And why do we play that? What was that, Jimmy?
5: It was a Tommy Cutlets highlight of the Giants kicking the ass of the Patriots in a preseason game, I believe.
2: It was a preseason game. It wasn't their 10-7 win over the Patriots in November of 2023?
5: I don't believe so, but I could be wrong on the date.
2: Okay, well, I asked for a Tommy DeVito highlight, such as it is. That's what you're going to get us into Tommy DeVito, who you're going to see a lot of tonight and this summer for the New England Patriots as their backup quarterback, their number two behind Drake May. Is Tommy DeVito, Maz and Murray, I come remotely, Maz and Murray, in our Town Fair Terry Studios in Waltham. Is Tommy DeVito good enough, Maz?
6: To be a backup quarterback?
2: To be your backup quarterback.
6: Yes.
2: No.
7: Yes.
2: No.
7: Yes. You could do worse. He's not bad.
2: Hold on. Well, you just said two different things. Of course you could do worse. Is he good enough to be a backup quarterback for a serious championship team?
6: Yes.
7: Yeah.
2: No.
6: Yes.
2: Oh, state your case.
6: Go ahead, Murray.
7: Go ahead, Maz.
2: Yeah. No,
6: okay,
2: try.
6: So look, I said this earlier in the preseason. My mind hasn't changed. I think Tommy DeVito's got some attitude to him. I know Murray likes to use the word moxie. I was trying to avoid it. But even so, he's had a good camp. I think McDaniels knows how to handle quarterbacks. He's got some mobility to him. And in their offense, ideally you would want a quarterback that can move a little bit just so there's some continuity if and when May can't be on the field. So I'm going to trust that he's got some of the tools to be effective with a guy like McDaniels. So my answer is yes, I like the idea. I'd rather have him than the freaking Pastrnak, I'll tell you that.
2: What's the diff? Neither are good enough. They're, to me, in the same bucket.
7: Yeah, but so this is a guy that went from third string when he was with the Giants and then, you know, got forced into the role there, or just, you know, because of circumstance, got into the role there and went 3-for-3 as a starter, like ended up playing games, and the numbers aren't bad. 8 touchdowns, beat Washington, Packers, Patriots were terrible that year, but he found himself a third string quarterback who then found himself a starter, and he looked okay doing it. That's all you can really ask for as a backup, I think, in the NFL. Can you win a game or two and keep a team afloat, or at least fool the fan base into thinking, yeah, we got the guy? Like, that's part of the fun of a backup quarterback, is it not?
2: Then he started the two games the next year, went 0-for-2, and that was it. He didn't get another job. What did he do? So he was a third string guy here last year. How did he go from winning games at the NFL level the previous 2 years in New York to not even getting a backup job anywhere in the league? How did that happen? Why did that happen?
6: Don't know.
2: He stinks. And I know most backup quarterbacks stink. So when we're talking about, you know, most starting quarterbacks stink, never mind the backup. So we're talking about degree of stink. But just tell me how that went, because I saw what you saw, Murray, of course. Like, you know, he had a little run there, and he got a little momentum, and he feels like he's got a good, he's kind of a gamer, and guys rallied behind him, and blah, blah, blah, blah, blah. Why wouldn't a team bring him in as a backup? He couldn't even get a backup job last year. Why?
7: I don't know. I mean, maybe part of it, I'm just thinking out loud here, is that as his name became a thing, at least with the Giants, you know, maybe that's a turnoff to some teams. Like, oh, you're Tommy Cutlets now, and you want to be a brand? So, I mean, that I do think that could be part of it.

0: Like, again, know your role. You're a backup quarterback, and you're strutting around with a nickname and this whole thing. And, look, I don't know his agent. I know he's been on with Zoe and Beetle during the Super Bowl. Local guy, Sean Stellato from Salem. I'm sure he's a nice guy. But I will say, the aesthetic, too, if I was a team, I'd be like, all right, like, dial it back a little bit, yeah, Italian boy.
1: Yeah, the guy from the Jay Giles band, you know? Yeah. with the So, like, the whole thing is kind of annoying. You've got to admit, Murray.
0: Yo, yeah, yeah.
1: Freaking, what's it, Peter Wolf? What's his
0: he
1: name?
0: He does have a Peter Wolf.
1: Okay, so, like, the Peter Wolf masshole agent. With the Tommy cutlets and my mom with the cutlets and, like, all that is enough to make me want to stick my finger down my throat. I'm sorry. Am I the only one that sort of feels that way?
0: No.
1: You guys must.
0: No.
1: Maz, you would. If this guy wasn't a Paisan, Maz, you would feel that way, and you know it.
2: Well, so that, look, again, I don't like his agent. That's for sure. Like, I give you that. But he's – so I was just reading up on the scouting report because I don't remember a lot of his passes. And apparently he doesn't have a very strong arm, which I don't love.
1: Bingo.
2: But his strength is supposed to be the fact that he does process relatively quickly. And I think with McDaniels, if he's a backup, they're going to only have him throwing short passes anyway. So, you know, now again, I'd prefer someone with a little bit of a bigger arm, but I'm willing to give it a shot. I'll take a guy as a backup who has at least started some games in the NFL. And when I talk about someone who is a little undersized, can process but doesn't have a big arm, that sounds like Mac Jones. And I think this guy might be a better athlete than Mac Jones.
1: But would you rather, as a backup, would you rather have this guy or Mac Jones?
0: Mac Jones.
2: Probably Mac Jones.
1: Thank you. Okay. Thank you.
2: Yeah, but again, right answer. Can I see what this kid is?
1: No, I'm asking you today. We have a show to do today.
2: I'm intrigued by what this kid is.
1: What is he?
2: Well, I'm intrigued by what he can be. Put it that Mike, you know how bad the Giants sucked when he played for them?
1: Yes.
2: They were so bad, and now he's a little bit older. We've seen with a lot of quarterbacks that as they age, they seem to develop a little bit more of an understanding of the defenses and the position and the timing and all of that. I think it's worth a shot. I kind of like it.
1: I kind of don't. As we did this before, Sports Illustrated did a survey ranking the 32 backup quarterbacks in 2026. He came in 28th. You know that, right?
0: Yes. Yeah, we did this. Yep.
1: Okay. So that's what the world sees him. Again, he couldn't even get a backup job last year. And I say this all as a backdrop to the following. DeVito apparently has looked great down in camp. Anyone who goes down there says he's actually throwing the ball really well, and he looks really good. And he's kind of lighting it up, and there's been many days where he's been the best quarterback on the field. Pretty much everyone has said that. And he's going to get the game tonight.
0: I think, I don't know how much. I mean, even he, I think,
1: really?
0: Said, yeah, I think we're going to get a lot of Morton tonight.
1: I was just going to say,
0: Baron Morton.
2: Morton!
0: Yeah.
2: Seriously, no, you are. You're going to get a lot of Morton.
0: Yeah. Yeah,
1: even we're never going to get Danny DeVito running around out there?
0: When Tommy DeVito spoke, or someone...
1: Tommy DeVito, sorry.
0: Someone asked him within the last day or so, like, do you expect to play a lot? And he's like, he said, something along the lines of like, yeah, I don't know how much I'm going to see the field. So it's going to be, it's a lot of Morton.
1: What a joke. Well, at least give me this DeVito kid. And we're not even going to get that? Oh,
0: if
1: please.
0: We do, I think it might be a quarter tops. But back to the whole aesthetic, I'm glad you agree with me on this, because I do think that has probably been held against him. Because even, you know, he's behind Josh Dobbs on this very team last year. And I think that there's potentially more, if May were to go down, I'd rather DeVito over Dobbs, because, again, there's a spark there. There's more of an upside, I'd like to think. But if you're an organization, you're looking at backups, are you going to go with the quiet nerd who got an aerospace degree? And, like, might want, you know, they call him the Pastronaut, or the guy with the flash with the nickname and the, hey, you know, my mother, she stirs the sauce with the rum. You should try the cutlets. Like, I know if I was a GM, I'd be like, all right, enough. We'll sign Josh Dobbs instead. Well, give us the boar who doesn't have much upside over whatever this is.
2: I'll take the cutlets over the Pastronaut every day.
1: I know
2: of the week.
1: You will. I know.
2: Seriously,
1: you will.
2: Not even close. Josh Dobbs sucks.
0: He does, but if you're basically your career arc is going to be career backup, yeah, I get you can make money and you could, but I don't need you to be a brand. Stop trying to be a brand backup.
2: Okay, but you know what? Like, give me the guy who's at least got a chance to flash. Josh Dobbs has no chance to flash. None. So give me Tommy Cutlets.
0: And by the way, apparently we're behind this with the nickname. He's no longer Tommy Cutlets. He's Tommy Two Chains now.
2: Vrabel named him that.
0: Yeah.
1: Oh God.
2: You know what Josh Dobbs' career record was?
1: Oh, I know.
2: 3-12.
0: No, I know. He blows.
2: 3-12. This guy's 3-5. That's a win.
1: Yeah, if he plays 7 more games, I'm telling you he's going to be 3-12. 6'2" little pepper pot who's just made a name for himself because his mom makes breaded chicken cutlets on game day.
0: You should try a vodka sauce, too, if you like it with a little cream.
1: It's so obnoxious.
0: Right. Look, I'm half Italian, too, so but even I get like, and I love to eat, especially Italian food, but dial it back about 10 notches, please.
2: He's going to be good.
0: Yeah.
1: Okay, so... we're not going to see him tonight?
2: Me like a tummy cutlet.
0: I don't think it's going to be much, Mike. Again, it might be a quarter tops. And then it's Baron Morton.
1: Oh, God.
2: Morton!
1: So, listen. Pregame starts at 4:30. You've got one segment to get in if you want to chat about anything from this week with the Patriots. The field, Christian Gonzalez, Tommy DeVito,
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2: Everything you said is right.
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9: What's up, guys? Tommy DeVito. Some of you know me as Tommy Cutlets. We're here making our famous chicken cutlets.
10: We're going to crack two eggs. We're going to add a little pepper, a little salt.
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10: It's been a wild few weeks, and now we're able to enjoy our family together. Oh, Tommy, don't worry. I'll do your laundry tomorrow.
1: Again, just another Tommy Cutlets thing. Tommy Cutlets. Please.
0: So you got to pound out the chicken first, and then you got to put it in the egg wash. Then you bread it.
2: Yeah, yeah, you need a tenderizer.
1: Jake in the car, your thoughts on Tommy DeVito.
11: Hey, so just a question for you guys, since we're talking about Italian quarterbacks here. Which Italian quarterback would you rather have?
2: Garoppolo.
11: All right. Just figure I get that out of the way, because the Pats have a thing for Italian quarterbacks, it seems like, backup. So just figured it was worth asking.
1: Fair enough. Is Garoppolo still backing up in L.A.?
0: I don't know. There was talk of retirement. I don't know. No, because they drafted that kid this year in the first round.
1: Right. So where's Garoppolo?
0: I don't think he's with anyone right now.
2: Please hold. I'll look it up.
1: What a shame.
0: Yeah, real shame.
12: Was he suspended?
0: For what? Being a puss? Just always hurt? I don't think he's with a team, Maz.
1: As a backup, Murray, he'd be way better than Tommy DeVito. Way better.
0: I don't think so. I'm going with the toughness.
2: Garoppolo's unsigned.
0: Uh-huh.
1: Murray,
0: so how come no one wants him then, Mike?
1: You're just biased. I think he quit, is what I think happened.
0: Like a puss would. So tougher, Tommy DeVito, Jimmy Garoppolo, puss.
1: Well, he's a puss. There's no doubt about that.
0: And Jimmy. You're a grown man at the gym. James. Jimmy.
1: Tommy Cutlets? What's the difference between Jimmy and Tommy?
0: Not much.
1: Murray?
0: Not much. I don't love
1: Thank
0: that
1: you.
0: Either.
1: Okay. Fine. Very good. Tommy in the car. Speaking of which, go ahead, Tommy. Tommy? Okay, you can call us back.
0: You just made fun of my name. I'm hanging up.
1: Brian in the truck. Hi, Brian.
13: Hey, guys, I'm so sick of this Tommy DeVito talk. Felger, I'm so with you. I want the backup that has a high floor, not a high ceiling and not a floor type. So
1: right. You
13: had the Joe Milton guy,
1: who
13: I thought, you know, gave you more potential. And I don't care that he's the best guy in practice. It doesn't mean anything.
1: I wish Joe Milton were still here. And we said this a lot. He still should be here, given what they got back. And that doesn't mean he needs to be number two. Like, I'd leave it up to them that if he wasn't putting in the work or didn't know the offense or wasn't, you know, ready to go, we're not going to make him the number two just because he's got a big arm. But I have him on my roster because of his size and his arm. I do that because of the upside and the ceiling there, and you weren't getting anything back for him. So I don't know why. I still don't know why Joe Milton isn't here.
2: Well, I do know.
1: Drake May didn't like him.
2: Exactly. I was going to say because he was an a-hole. That's why. So look, maybe we answered our own question as to why DeVito was here. Maybe they like him because he's supposed to be a good guy. They just don't want. And I'm not telling you that that's his reputation. I'm just wondering, like, they look at him and say, he's a likable kid. Drake May will like him. You know, he's no threat. We're not going to need him much, and that's why we'll take him.
1: Backup quarterback. The best backup quarterbacks in the league. We read this survey a couple weeks ago. I don't know if you remember, but Sports Illustrated did it. Who do they currently deem as the best backup quarterback in the league?
2: Davis Mills.
1: Joe Flacco, Cincinnati Bengals, number one.
2: Hmm.
1: Number two. Mac Jones, San Francisco 49ers. I think Mac Jones is a top three backup quarterback in the league.
0: I mean, the job he did last year was excellent.
1: Yeah, it was good.
0: Yeah.
1: You know, so in some respects, they didn't miss much when Purdy went down and he went in. Number three is Tua Murray as a backup. As a backup.
0: I mean, he sucks, but, you know, like, what's the rest of this list? I mean, exactly. Either of those.
2: Isn't he going to start?
0: Yeah, as a it's a coin flip of lefty suck there in Atlanta. So one of them's going to be the backup. One of them, we pick the turd or the piece of crap. I mean, they both stink.
1: Number four, Jameis Winston.
0: Fun.
1: Top three.
0: Yeah, I like him.
1: Top three.
2: I don't mind Davis. I mean, Jameis Winston. I'd rather have Davis Mills.
1: I'm going to round up my top three backup quarterbacks. Jameis Winston, Mac Jones. They list Fernando Mendoza with the Raiders. It really should be Kirk Cousins. Let's say it's Kirk Cousins.
2: Kirk Cousins is washed.
1: Spencer Rattler is six in New Orleans.
0: What's your beef with Flacco? He's deserved, I think, as maybe number one or in that top three.
1: I'd rather have Jameis Winston. I'd rather have Mac Jones. Tyson Bagent in Chicago, seven. Mm. Justin Fields, eight in Kansas City. Mm. Nine, Jarrett Stidham in Denver.
0: No.
1: 10, Anthony Richardson with the Colts.
2: Oh, my God, no.
1: I know.
2: Jesus,
1: no. I know. I hate that one.
2: Davis Mills got boned on this list. I remember this. He should be in the top five.
1: They have Davis Mills number 11.
2: He should be in the top five.
1: He should have been in that AFC title game last year.
2: Yes, he should have. He might be better than the starter.
1: I just don't think they should have done better at backup quarterback. How about John in the car? What do you got for us, John?
12: Where's Hugh Millen on that list, Mike?
1: Well, this is current. Current backup quarterback.
12: So he might be better than some of the guys on that list. That's how pathetic that list is. Mike, are you getting to a point with the NFL where you're like, enough is enough? Like, this game tonight that everybody feels like they're obligated to watch, there is nothing that anybody wants to see that's going to happen tonight. I can't think of one person that's going to play in this game where I even know who the person is, whether they were drafted or a free agent. I can't think of anybody worth their salt between the fact of the whole joint practice thing and the owner trying to cheap out on the field and they're afraid that everybody's going to tear their ACLs out in unison. There's no reason, and I'm sorry, it's just gotten to a point for me where the NFL is getting to a point where enough is enough. You're way overplaying your hand here, and your product is getting worse and worse every time you introduce something new. And I'm done.
1: Okay. Oh, you're not. Lie.
0: Yeah. See you September 9th for the opener Wednesday night against the Seahawks. You'll be there.
1: Well, you can see it tonight.
0: Yeah. And look, I get the minutia might not be for everybody in terms of like looking at line play, but I disagree. Like, I get it. Preseason game, they're fake. Call it what you want. But there are things to look for tonight. So again, their top pick this year, Caleb Lomu, will he play tonight? Will they have him at left tackle? That could be interesting. You know, there's things I think you can, it's not the whole game, but there's certain players I think you should look for tonight if they're going to do anything.
1: Yeah, it's just asking a lot for a fan to watch an offensive line. You know, like, ooh, tune in. Gather around, kids. Let's watch Caleb Lomu.
0: But no, so say he has a couple of old A's and he's getting Morton or Tommy Two Chains killed. You know, like, we're going to be talking about that. That's worth discussing, is it not?
1: Yes, but asking fans to sit down and watch that is a lot. Go ahead.
2: Is the Twiggy tight end going to play? Is he going to play the Reardon kid?
0: Probably.
2: Okay.
1: Oh, so, Murray, you're doing the pregame, right?
0: Sure am.
1: Have you prepped for this game?
0: Sure have.
2: Not.
1: It doesn't sound like it, so you don't know who's going to play.
0: Again, I'm basing on what I was reading today. It sounds like we're going to get a little bit of Tommy Cutlets, just a little taste. You get a little taste of the Cutlets, and then we're going to give you a little of the Morton. Not the Morton, not the Baron Morton. No! So it's like a lot of Baron Morton tonight.
2: Morton!
1: You really know, as you're part of your game prep, you know this, we're getting mostly Morton tonight.
0: Yes.
1: That is so annoying. That pisses me off. I can understand backups playing. Like, I got it. It's the preseason. But I look forward then to sinking my teeth into backup quarterback play. Now I'm not even going to get backup quarterback play?
0: Don't be mad at me. Be mad at the team for putting down the cheap grass first that had to be ripped back up so that you're getting more Morton than Cutlets tonight.
2: So I want more Morton.
1: You don't even want to risk Cutlets. Jesus. Here, listen. Let me give something away here before we get out of here. The 10th caller to the contest line. Thank you for putting it in the copy this time. Even though we're 17. Hey, happy 17-year anniversary, fellas.
2: All right,
1: hey.
2: Same to you.
1: We were born 17. Felger and Maz, the sports hub, was born 17 years ago today. The contest line, I think, is remaining the same. I still don't know the number. 10th caller to the contest line, 617-931-0985, will win a family four-pack of tickets to the Sports Museum at TD Garden. 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Pregame show is you and who, Murray?
0: Who do you think? Christopher L. Gasper, the Boston Globe.
2: Okay. He just walked in.
1: Well, there we go, and not a moment too soon. Stay tuned for Patriots pregame. Enjoy the game tonight here on 98.5 The Sports Hub. We all return tomorrow at 2 for an agenda-free Friday where we will do Maz's Tears. We'll do 5 questions that have nothing to do with sports. We'll talk about a lot of stuff, maybe even some Patriots off of tonight. But either way, here comes the pregame. Folks, we'll talk to you tomorrow.
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1: May stands in, throws the long ball deep down the right side for Keyshawn Booty. Reaches out with the right hand, pulls it in! Touchdown, Patriots!
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1: Travion Henderson tries to bounce it back off. He sprints across the 40. Inside 45-50, 45-40, two men to beat, 25-20, 50-10, touchdown!
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1: Intercepted Marcus Jones, right 20, 15-10, touchdown! Patriots!
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1: Stevenson runs through the middle across the 25-20, 15-10, taking it into the end zone, still on his feet with a Patriots touchdown!
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1: Drake on a deep drop, slides left, throws it to the end zone. Hunter Henry makes the catch. He's in. Nip pylon. Touchdown, Patriots.
3: That's what I'm talking about. MVP type throw, MVP type drive.
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4: 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It is Jim Murray and Chris Gasper with you here today from the Town Fair Tire Studio here in Waltham after the first of three preseason games for your New England Patriots. And for this first game, following the joint practice they had on Tuesday, they are hosting the Indianapolis Colts at Gillette Stadium. Chris, hello, and just like that, we're back. It was just 6 months ago. The last one of these we did was ahead of Super Bowl 60, which the Patriots, of course, lost to the Seattle Seahawks, a rematch we're going to discuss a little less than a month from now, as the Patriots will open the season in Seattle. But for now, we got this tune-up tonight against the Colts.
5: Yeah, it should be interesting to see this tune-up with real football-ish, right? Because it's a preseason game, but the Patriots have been knocking heads against each other for quite a while. They had the joint practice, which was very competitive with the Colts on Tuesday. I was out for that, and now you get a preseason game. So these are all check marks on the road to the season opener against the Seattle Seahawks on September the 9th. So we're getting there. It should be interesting to see what we can see tonight in this game against the Colts on the Gillette Stadium turf.
4: Yes. So according to head coach Mike Vrabel, quarterback Drake May not going to appear in this game. The expectation is that most of the Patriots' usual regulars will remain on the sideline. Yeah. Shane Steichen, the Colts head coach, said the same thing.
5: Yes. You're going to see Anthony Richardson for the first half, he said, Riley Leonard for the second, and he said, quote unquote, a slew of starters will sit out.
4: So how do you feel about this, just as an observer of the NFL? Because, look, there's other teams. Joe Brady, the new head coach of the Buffalo Bills, said expect to see most of the starters, including Josh Allen, on Saturday against the Panthers. The Cincinnati Bengals, their opening preseason game. They're going to be playing Joe Burrow.
5: They need to, because they are notorious slow starters.
4: Right. No, good point. And they did this last year, too. And so you're seeing throughout the league, it's not everyone not playing their starters. What do you, just as a consumer of the product, do you find it kind of gross that you don't get it, how it used to be, at least that third preseason game you could set a watch to in the Brady era? Like, you'd probably get three quarters of the starters. It felt like a real game.
5: You nailed it. So my biggest issue isn't with the first preseason game, because Brady wouldn't play much anyway. And at the end of his career, he wouldn't really play at all. He might get a series or two in the beginning of his career, early, you know, sort of prime part of his career. But I think what has happened for me is when they went to three preseason games, I just assumed that preseason game number two would be the new preseason game number three, and it really hasn't been that way. preseason game number two is still kind of like preseason game number two used to be. So it's like, oh, here's a quarter. You'll play like a quarter. So, yeah, I know it can be tough. But I was listening to Felger and Maz on the way in. You got to give me some time to warm up. You're fully warmed up here from having done, as we like to call it on Gasper and Murray, your show. So we're you're fully warmed up from having done your show. But I like the fact that you were defending this game because I do think there are things to watch. And I'll just say, you know, top of my list, and we can get to this. We have 3 hours to go here. But I want to see Gabe Akis if he plays and what he looks like. And I saw him in the joint practice, and I'll tell you, he really looks the part.
4: Looks
5: of an
4: the
5: edge
4: part.
5: Rusher.
4: Wearing Vrabel's old number, 50.
5: 1,000% yeah. Looks the part. Zero pass rush plan. He has no plan. It's either I'm going to speed rush you or bull rush you, and if one of those things doesn't work, he's done, from what I saw. So I just want to see how they're working with him and what it looks like in a game if he's playing tonight and he gets some snaps. So there's stuff like that I think you can look at. And I would just say overall, Jim, on the team, regardless of who plays, how closely do they fit to what Vrabel wants the identity of this team to be, which is a team that is stout, a team that is able to impose their will at the line of scrimmage? Because I'll say in the joint practice, I didn't see that on the defensive side. I know you guys had Bedard on, and I texted him as soon as he said, I said, thank you. They got gashed on the ground, I thought, by the Colts. So regardless of whether it's backups, third string, how close to the identity that Mike Vrabel wants can these guys play tonight?
4: And that was such a big part of their run last year, on a run that nobody saw coming. And what was supposed to be, like, I think, I mean, they even talked about it as kind of a building block year for them.
5: Yeah.
4: And so, yeah, identity and that whole thing was such a big part of this team in 2025. And, yeah, look, I have more concerns just for this team going into the season on the defensive side of the ball than the offense. I mean, the A.J. Brown addition should be huge. Another year of Drake May in this system, another year of growth for him as an NFL quarterback, putting on some weight. Like, the offense, I mean, they have it feels like a pretty deep wide receiver room. They may carry seven into the season. That's another thing to keep an eye on tonight. Who plays at that position? How many reps are going to be getting? So the offense, look, I feel pretty airtight about the offense. The defensive side of the ball, to hear, like Bedard said, down at those practices, and you were there too, so you can attest to this. Well, they got gashed on the ground. They're kind of thin at linebacker. They don't have much of a pass rush. It feels like there's a lot on the shoulders of this Gabe Akis, who they took in the second round, who was late to sign, and so maybe he's behind a little bit. So we don't know what's going on with Christian Gonzalez yet, so we'll get to that coming up. Yeah. So, yeah, that side of the ball to me is, I don't feel that great about it.
5: Which is interesting, because they were top four in the NFL last year in scoring defense. I mean, the defense was very good, very consistent. Obviously, the offense was great with Drake May and what they were able to do. And, you know, he arguably should have won the MVP. But the defense was a real strong suit for this team last year. And you're hoping that they can duplicate that, repeat that. But I think if you're watching tonight, there's probably more questions on the defensive side of the ball, because there's jobs and roles to be won. As you mentioned, what's the depth at linebacker? I would say, what's the depth like at cornerback? You go back to those joint practices, they're without their top three outside corners. Gonzalez isn't out there. Carlton Davis isn't out there. Charles Woods isn't out there. So there's an opportunity for some younger guys. Caron Prunty, the rookie fifth-round pick, has looked pretty good in camp. What does he do? They bring in Kendall Vildor as a free agent in the offseason. That's an area where I think they could use a little bit more depth. You mentioned linebacker as well. I think some of these interior defensive line guys, like, you know, I walked away from that joint practice, and one of the things I thought, I was like, man, this team could miss Kyrus Tonga this year.
4: And he was a big part of that last year.
5: Big run-stopping guy. So there's some other guys here, you know, maybe on the interior defensive line, which should be a strength of the team, looking to fill that role that I think you'll see out there tonight.
4: Where did he end up? San Francisco?
5: I thought he went to Kansas City.
4: Kansas City, that's what it was. Yeah, no, Kyrus Tonga was, and they'd use him as a blocker last year, too. No, that's a name they could miss this year, and that's a good point. All right, coming up, Chris and I will discuss the goings-on with the Patriots and cornerback Christian Gonzalez, who was not part of those joint practices on Tuesday. Convenient, considering he's seeking a new contract from the team. That's going to be coming up next here in the Safety Insurance. 98.5 of Sports of Patriots Radio Network.
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17: 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Another week where the contract is not done. Any frustration on your side?
18: I mean, like I said, I'm not going to, you know, get into that with the media. You know, I'm going to let my team handle that and my team in the front office get with that and figure it out.
4: All right, so that is Patriots corner Christian Gonzalez back on August 6th talking about his contract situation. Welcome back to Patriots Preview, driven by the rugged Honda Ridgeline. It is Jim Murray, Chris Gasper here in the Town Fair Tire Studio ahead of preseason game number one tonight at Gillette Stadium between the New England Patriots and the Indianapolis Colts. Now, Gonzalez, it surprised me, Chris, as Patriots training camp opened and it's clear he wants a new contract. I mean, you go back to the towards the end of the Celtics season. He is sitting baseline with others, and he does holds up the two hands, does the universal pay me, Johnny Manziel move. You know, for a man who's seeking a new contract, I can put two and two together. I think I know what he was talking about. There's been certain social media posts. Yeah. It's clear. Like, he wants a new contract. There's now, I think we're up to 10 Pro Bowlers from his draft class that have now gotten extensions.
5: Wow.
4: Bijan Robinson, Jahmyr Gibbs with the Detroit Lions, Will Anderson, that stud with the Houston Texans on the defensive line. Who's the tackle with the Chicago
5: Bears? Darnell Wright.
4: Yeah, he was one of the last as well. So, you know, like the way this thing is tracking, he's due, I get, for a lot of people. They don't understand it. And he's still under contract, right? You know how sports fans tend to be. I would play for free. You should honor the deal. And I don't have that kind of mentality. When you're due and you've kind of outperformed your deal so far, and for a lot of these guys, it's not like you're going to be, for most of them, you're not in the league close to a decade. You got to get paid when you can. And so he had a very good run towards December into the postseason last year. You and I can go back and forth about the performance in the Super Bowl.
5: It was good. It just wasn't, people act like it was like Deion Sanders. You know.
4: No, it wasn't that, but it was. I think it was really good. I mean, he did make some plays, and I think he's one of the only guys that showed up that day.
5: That's fair. I think that's fair. Yeah, it's just this idea that he like totally wiped out JSN, another guy who got paid. It's like the guy was open for two touchdowns. The stiff quarterback, who I still can't believe won a Super Bowl, he threw it behind him. He overthrew him once and threw it behind him the other time.
4: But in these cases, I always side with the player over the organization. But it was surprising to me, Chris, his camp broke. He was out there, and by all accounts, not just out there, he was the guy that was standing up more than anybody else in any of these practices thus far, because I would, especially the day that it was slippery, I think it was one of the days you went down to camp.
5: It was. It was the first day in pads. It was slick. It was. There was a mist. It was sort of misting outside, yes.
4: Yeah, that would have been a patented Jim Murray, oh, my back day. Like, I'm not, please, I'm waiting to get paid. I'm not going to put myself at risk here, but Christian Gonzalez out there. And day in, day out, he's working and working and working until it really came to the first real day of work, the joint practices against the Indianapolis Colts. And hey, what do you know? Who's not out there? Christian Gonzalez. So do you think this was the start of, you know, the beef, for lack of a better term, between him and the organization of saying, look, you got to pay me here. I'm not going to put in the real hard work until I get this new contract extension. Or was it maybe something else? Because there was a report from Mike Reese of ESPN that, or he had tweeted out, like, he did go down covering Romeo Doubs at practice. It could have been that.
5: Yeah.
4: But to be fair, Mike Reese also said at the end of that tweet, he is seeking a new contract. I think it's that. It's just, you see this, it's the hold in that starts with these players throughout the NFL.
5: Yeah, what I would say is that the situation is untenable. I can't see him going through the entire preseason and training camp, and we're in a situation where right before the season starts against Seattle, he's not signed, and he's just good to go. I would think at some point during training camp, if this continues, that he starts to have days where he misses or pulls himself out of team stuff. I commend him for not doing any of that up to this point. We don't know why he wasn't out there in the joint practice. Of course, it makes logical sense that you wouldn't be able to protect yourself quite the same way against another team as you can protect yourself when you're going up against your teammates. And I know he's had a fierce battle all year long with AJ Brown. I think that's something the Patriots really appreciate. I think that battle has been a tone setter for the entire team. And that's something that I think they wanted to see more of from Gonzalez, to see him be more demonstrative, be more of a leader. I think that's important to them before they give him that type of contract. But ultimately, again, this situation is not tenable with him not having a commitment. You know, it's funny, the other day at the joint practice, I was talking to someone and I was like, man, this is heading in a direction where if they don't sign him and he has to play in one of these games that matters. Remember when Earl Thomas ripped up his knee and went off on the cart and was flipping the bird
4: fingers
5: to his
4: up to Pete Carroll.
5: Yeah, I'm like, this is where this is headed if he were not to get his contract and have to be out there week one. So it behooves everybody to figure this thing out sooner rather than later. I think the problem is, and I heard Tom Curran mention this on NBC Sports Boston, the type of deal that Gonzalez is asking for, it's not just, hey, you know, I want to be nominally the new highest paid corner in the league by AAV, you know, Denzel Ward's at 31.25, like make me 31.75. I think if it were that, the deal would be done. I think it's something where he wants to really reset the market.
4: Yeah, so how necessary is he on this team? I mean, even if there's going to be a holdout that lasted into the season, I think pass rush is more important in today's NFL than a corner, but it's right there. I mean, if you want to, you can kind of flip a coin, but for me, an elite pass rusher more important than a shutdown corner or something close to it. But especially if Carlton Davis, who's also been not much at camp because of an injury, and he's getting a little longer.
5: He has a history of getting nicked up too,
4: yeah.
5: Davis.
4: And so, look, I think they got to get this thing done as soon as possible.
5: Well, especially, I'll tell you, based on my experience, too, if you want this guy to be one of your flag bearers, you want him to be one of the talisman for the team. And when we did the tour yesterday of the facility, the beautiful new practice facility the Patriots have, one of the things that John Stryker, Stretch, who is Vrabel's right-hand man, right? He mentioned, in terms of where they situated the lockers, that Drake May and Christian Gonzalez wanted to be across from each other. They wanted to be able to interact with each other. So that tells you how the players think of Christian Gonzalez. And I saw this before when I covered Vince Wilfork, and he didn't get his deal right away in 2009. If one of the leaders of your team is in a sour mood and sour about the organization, that can permeate the whole locker room, and that can become a problem. So that's yet another reason that if you're the Patriots, you know, you want to wrap this up and do this deal. But I can also understand where they're coming from. And again, we haven't heard from Gonzalez or his agent what the numbers are. But I think reading the tea leaves here, I can understand the Patriots looking at it and saying, well, hold on a second. You want us to make you the new highest paid corner by $4 or $5 million a year? So if we do that, then we do that for you. Well, then when Drake May's up, or the next guy's up, or the next guy's up, it's one of those things where hopefully the sides can meet in the middle. I will say, I thought one of the biggest winners of the joint practice on Tuesday was Christian Gonzalez, though. When you looked at their secondary, without him out there, and granted, no Davis, no Charles Woods, who's one of the top backups, too, against a really nondescript, kind of no-name Colts receiving core outside of Josh Downs. There was one point, I think the writers tweeted, the Colts completed 11 passes in a row. I thought he made himself some money in that joint practice. So if the Patriots didn't think before...
4: And was this with Daniel Jones? Guy, it was, sorry to cut you off, but was that with Daniel Jones or a backup?
5: Daniel Jones played. He got a lot of snaps. So did Richardson and Riley Leonard. I don't know. I didn't see all 11. It was split fields. So the Patriots offense is on one field. The Colts and the Patriots defenses are on another. But you could... And then at the end... Josh Downs beats Marcus Jones, who we saw a really good player and a guy they gave an extension to, but we saw that last year with Drake London, right?
4: Oh, yeah.
5: In red zone situations, like, he can be had sometimes. So I thought Tuesday was a good day for Christian Gonzalez to make his case to the Patriots in terms of how important he is.
4: So if you had to forecast this, especially, let's say, who Anthony Richardson, who outside of that one pass he had a couple of years ago, doesn't feel like he's ever really going to amount to much, unfortunately, as a quarterback in this league, because he's got the tools that would wow you, you know. But let's say, you know, they're secondary, and granted, we're talking about second down in the depth chart, third in the depth chart, but they get gouged tonight in the passing game. Is that more ammo for him in his camp? Like, will that be now forcing the hand of the Patriots going forward here to get this deal done? Forecast this thing. When and if do you think that the Gonzalez deal gets done?
5: I think it has to get done before the start of the regular season. I would say it probably has to get done before that week of preparation for the regular season. You could even make a case. I mean, again, I don't know how he's going to handle it. For example, is he going to be willing to participate in the joint practices next week with the Eagles? Which really might be the most strenuous, the most significant, the most realistic and helpful prep that Patriots players will get before the regular season. Who knows how much guys will play in that Eagles preseason game, that second preseason game. You wouldn't expect them to play much at all in the Browns game. One, it's the last preseason game. Two, it's on a Thursday after a Saturday preseason game. It's a short week preseason game. So these joint practices against the Eagles, I think coming up next week on Wednesday and Thursday would be really important. And if he's not going to participate in those, then you could make the case, if you're the Patriots, well, okay, we got to get it done Tuesday, Wednesday of next week, so he's out there for at least one of those.
4: Yeah, like it or not, I mean, I think it's hands down the story of camp. Again, other observations, if you wouldn't mind, from these joint practices from a couple of days ago, standouts, guys that you looked at, outside of them getting gashed in the running game, which you mentioned earlier, other things that you said, ooh, that didn't look good, but ups and downs from that practice the other day.
5: Yeah, I mentioned the running game, you know, some inconsistency, I thought, in the backfield, you know, in terms of defensive backfield with some of the guys they had out there in terms of missing guys. Positives, I thought the offensive line did a good job of protecting against Lou Anaromo, who's a pretty good defensive coordinator in terms of dialing it up. And Drake May spoke afterwards about the fact he felt like the protection was very good. That was something I really had my eye on. I thought their receivers looked good, as they have throughout training camp. Kayshon Booty was a little quiet. I was kind of surprised by that, because I thought, well, this might be a team he wants to show out against, because they need receivers, and this could be a team that maybe would come calling for him. The Gabe Akis thing, again, you know, I didn't watch a ton of him, but towards the end I did. I would have liked to have seen a little bit more of a pass rush plan there. I thought Eli Raridan looked really good. Once again, the rookie tight end, and Hunter Henry, I like what I'm seeing at the tight end position from the Patriots. Drake May just generally seems to be in command of the offense, even though he threw a red zone pick to Cameron Bynum. I thought that was a good, you know, that was more a better play by the Colts than any issue with Drake. It was a good disguise by them. It looked like they were coming with a pretty significant blitz. They were going to bring a defensive back from the slot, and the guy dropped out. And then he tried to make a throw, and Cam Bynum, who's a ball hawk safety, made a better play, just went up and got it. I looked at it overall, and I thought that the Patriots in that joint practice, even though there were things that concerned me, I looked at them and the way they conducted themselves, the way they performed, and they just look like the defending AFC champions, like what you would expect the defending AFC champions to look like.
4: All right, coming up, the guy who was very excited to learn about a violence area in the new Patriots practice facility during the media tour yesterday. That's Alex Barth, who, of course, covers the Patriots for us here at 98.5 The Sports Hub. Barth, along with the top of the hour headlines with Jim Louth, that's coming up next here at the Safety Insurance 98.5 The Sports Hub Patriots Radio Network.
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3: It's the Patriots and the Colts at Gillette Stadium to kick off the preseason tonight. Drake May not expected to play in this one. Pats took some running back hit today. Both Terrell Jennings and rookie Miles Montgomery placed on injured reserve. The team signing veterans Hassan Haskins and Jamichael Hasty to the roster. Daniel Jones won't play for Indy. Anthony Richardson starts at quarterback. Pats and Colts, Bob Soucy and Phil Perry have the call at 7:30. Around the NFL, number one overall pick Fernando Mendoza expected to see a lot of playing time tonight for the Raiders, but Kirk Cousins gets the start for Las Vegas as they host Arizona. Free agent pass rusher Za'Darius Smith worked out for the Browns today. Saints rookie wideout Jordan Tyson left practice early today with a lower body injury. Baseball, Caleb Durbin, eighth inning grand slam. Red Sox now up 5-0, still in the top of the eighth in Toronto. Sox looking to snap a five-game losing streak. 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I'm Jim Louth. 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
7: 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I think my main focus was just I'm here till I ain't. So, I mean, I'm here today, my feet here today. 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It's part of the business. 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
4: Patriots wide receiver Kayshon Boutte basically telling you worrying's a waste of time. I'm here today. Don't worry about tomorrow. 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All right, Barth, have you toweled off from the excitement yesterday of getting the tour of the new practice facility?
8: Well, I mean, now we get the excitement of football's back. So it's really just been one big adrenaline rush for the last 24 hours, and that'll continue tonight.
4: So you heard Kayshon Boutte there talking about the trade rumors, which have been going on now, even before training camp opened. I'd hate to see him be moved for like a fifth or sixth rounder next year, 2 years down the road. I just think that's a waste, especially considering that since Drake May is coming to the league, if there's one guy that I feel like he's had the best rapport with outside of maybe Hunter Henry, but at wide receiver, it's Kayshon Boutte. And for that alone, I'd hang on to him. Where do you think this is headed with Kayshon Boutte and the wide receiver room, which is, as of right now, seven deep?
8: I still think he ends up the odd man out. It'll be interesting to see how much usage he gets tonight. I would assume the definitive starters, A.J. Brown, Romeo Doubs, will play little, if any, especially with Drake May not playing. But somebody's got to get these reps, and I don't think they're throwing Nick DeGennaro and Caleb Dorner out there for four quarters. So if we see a good amount of Kayshon Boutte, is that a showcase? Is that them maybe giving him another chance to prove that he shouldn't be that on man out, even though he's clearly a better player than some of the other guys that are there? I just think, one, you got to remember, it doesn't make a ton of sense for him to be here. Because even if he's here, pending injury, he's not going to play a ton, and he needs to play in order to earn that contract as he gets ready to hit free agency. I don't think he's somebody they would extend after they paid Romeo Doubs and traded for A.J. Brown. So what they get for him ultimately dictates it, like you just said, Jim. Now, unless he gets hurt, I think his value can only go up at this point, because

0: Duggar had gotten an extension, and Vrabel was, and obviously it worked. Vrabel was asked about it at the time, and he said that we have a plan, we have a program, we're sticking to it. And I just wonder if that's the approach with Keyshawn Booty, that they have a big picture plan for the roster, they have a big picture plan for the program, and regardless of what he does in this camp, and he's been getting less reps as camp has gone on, that he's just not a part of the picture.
1: Alex, just want to, you know, ask you, obviously Keyshawn Booty, that's one area where the team is, you know, pretty deep. I'd say an area where they're not deep is interior offensive line. And how much of an eye will you have on that tonight? And is that a place where they could be looking for even additional guys to bring in from the outside to compete with what they have right now with Ben Brown and Rupsich and Hudson and Mekhi Butler and whoever else you want to throw in there? I mean, Caleb Lomu's gotten some snaps over there. You know, how much is that something to watch tonight? And ultimately, in the big picture, to have some concern about, especially given Elijah Vera Tucker's history of durability or lack thereof.
0: Yeah, no, and it's that last point, and then the fact that, and I like Jared Wilson, but he's playing center for the first time in the NFL. It's his natural position. He should be better, but we don't know. We haven't seen it. I think Ben Brown is a solid backup. Reminds me a little bit of like Patriots era Ted Karras, but just watching him this summer, I feel good about him if he has to play center. There is a little bit of a drop off when he goes to guard, and then Andrew Rupsich has been fine, but I feel like that's a guy you can improve on. They've moved James Hudson, who's a career tackle, inside. I don't particularly love that idea. He has experience, and maybe he is a four-position backup, the last guy there. But, again, a guy I think they could do better with. We did see a little bit of Lomu at Garden of Spring. Vrabel said a couple days ago they were going to try playing him there more, and they haven't done it since. So maybe that's coming. But that's a spot, Chris, like you alluded to. I wonder if the next guy they're going to keep, because of Vera Tucker, as you said, I do think they probably need to keep an additional guard compared to what you usually would. That guy might not be on the team right now. We saw them last year and the last few years. The backup tackle, whoever it ended up being, was on another team in training camp, and they would just claim guys off waivers. I look at guard, and I look at linebacker, too. I'll just throw that in there as another position where potentially the depth players that they're looking for might be on another team right now.
2: 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Barth, for those that haven't had a chance to check out your recent article on this that posted in the last half hour or so, interesting things going on with that on the depth chart at running back. I mean, we know you're safe with Ramondre Stevens and Travion Henderson, but talk a little bit about what's happened there at that at the depth chart at running back over the last day or so for the Patriots.
0: Yeah, so look, the third running back's going to matter at some point. We saw it last year. Stevenson and Henderson both dealt with injuries over the course of the year. This is somebody that's going to get some carries, and it looked like Terrell Jennings was going to be the guy. He came off NFI, jumped right to the top of the depth chart, but then he goes on IR. Miles Montgomery goes on IR. So before Jennings came back in camp, Lane Larrison and Jam Miller looked to be battling it out. Larrison was a UDFA they got last year, a guy that set records, was a you know, national leaderboard guy at the FCS level at UC Davis 2 years ago, and then broke his foot in the preseason opener last year, missed the season. Jam Miller was a seventh-round pick this year. And then Hassan Haskins, who they signed, college football fans might remember, was a big part of Michigan's offense in the early part of this decade, was drafted by Mike Vrabel in the fourth round in Tennessee, didn't quite pan out there, had to stop with the Chargers. But to me, those three guys are all equal. They also signed Jamichael Hasty, who's more of a special teams player. I look at him more competing for a practice squad spot, but it's a pretty even race to me between those three. And the reality is, it's tough to judge the run game in practices. You got to be able to tackle to really get an idea of where the run game is at. So big night, big week and a half coming up for all three of those guys. They're some of the top players to watch. And we know how Josh McDaniels works. Likes to run the ball in the preseason, keep that clock running. I think all three of those guys should get some touches tonight.
1: Another position I think people should have an eye on, I'd say, would be, you know, pass rush. What have you seen overall in training camp in terms of the pass rush? Do they have enough there? And then how do you feel about some of the younger guys that we could potentially see tonight? Elijah Ponder, Braden Swinson, and I don't know if we'll see Gabe Akis or not, but the Patriots obviously showed him on their social media arriving to the stadium with the tagline, game one.
0: So this is my biggest position of worry for them in camp, is edge rusher. Draymond Jones has been solid and kind of looks like the player you expect him to be. Complimentary player, not a guy that's going to lead the pass rush, but you feel comfortable with him being out there a decent amount. Haven't necessarily seen signs of that year two jump from Elijah Ponder to maybe compliment him that I was looking for. Akers has been really good since he came back, especially as a pass rusher. I do hope we see him tonight.

0: and he's ramped up pretty quickly. So just based on how much he's practiced, I think he plays at least a little. But he might be the key to where they sit. And then still no sign of Harold Landry, which is maybe the most concerning thing. Vrabel said the other day they don't want to rush him. So, you know, if they had Harold Landry back, I'd maybe feel a little bit better. But right now, I think a lot sits on Akis to get that group to the level where it needs to be. And then even still, that's three guys. They're probably going to keep five. So Braden Swinson was a fifth-round pick last year, a guy that has a lot of ability. When he was drafted, there were some coachability questions, and he wanted to see maybe year two. The coaches had said he was approaching things differently, but he hasn't popped a ton in this camp. Xavier Holmes, who's a UDFA from James Madison, he actually got a contract off a rookie minicamp tryout. He's gotten some run. He played well in the joint practice, albeit with the twos, so I'm curious if he carries that over tonight. And then Q Hutchins, who was their seventh-round pick out of Boston College, really good special teams player for the Eagles. That fifth edge rusher spot is going to be mostly special teams, so he has a chance to play his way onto the roster with that, but you got to show you can hold up on the edge as well, so I'll be watching him tonight too.
1: All right, Barth, before we let you go, give me a name, because before that Hall of Fame game between the Panthers and the Cardinals, you said, are you guys excited for Haynes King tonight? and boy, you hit the lottery on that, because I was a Haynes King believer by the end of that night. Unfortunately, got dinged up in that game, and you know, I don't know if we're going to be seeing him going forward. But for that one night, Haynes was my king, so good call there.
0: Yes.
1: Give me a name, either team, either side of the ball, even a special teamer. What's a name that could stick out tonight?
0: Ooh, pressure on. I mean, I think Larrison could be one. He played well before he broke his foot in the opener last year. I'm going to give you a connection. I think I talked about this when I was on with you guys last week. I'm excited to see Baron Morton, the third-string quarterback, seventh-round pick for the Patriots, and Cameron Dorner, undrafted player out of North Texas. Dorner had a really good start to camp. He was hurt the last couple days, came back for the joint practice, so we'll see. But he's an intermediate downfield guy. Him and Morton have clearly had a chemistry in training camp. I want to see if that carries into the fourth quarter. And if it's not Dorner when Dorner got hurt, Nick DeGennaro, another guy out of James Madison, kind of stepped up and made some big plays as well. So if I have to call my shot, I'm really looking forward to seeing Morton throwing to Dorner and DeGennaro tonight.
1: All right, Morton. Barth is high on Morton. All right, Barth, always read Alex Barth at 98.5thesportshub.com. Thanks for joining us.
0: Thanks for having me, guys.
1: All right, coming up, Chris and I will go around the NFL. We're going to touch on, among other things, the Vikings naming their starting quarterback this week, Super Bowl champion Seahawks and HBO's Hard Knocks, and another big-name player seeking a contract extension, one that Chris can't stand, quarterback Baker Mayfield of the Tampa Bay Buccaneers. 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

0: All right, welcome back to Patriots Preview, driven by the rugged Honda Ridgeline. It is Jim Murray and Chris Gasper coming to you from the Town Fair Tire Studio here in Waltham as we're getting closer to kickoff of preseason game number one between the Patriots and Indianapolis Colts at Gillette Stadium. But in the meantime, we will go around the NFL, check in on some of the other teams throughout the league and how their camps have been going and other news and notes. 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In progress. So, you know, as we did mention, you're not going to see Drake May or really any of the starters tonight in this preseason game. Same really goes for the Colts. It's going to be Anthony Richardson, AR-15, starting for them at quarterback tonight, and then they'll move on to Riley Leonard. But there are other teams playing their starters for their first preseason games, including one in the division, and that is the Buffalo Bills. Let's hear from their new head coach, Joe Brady.
1: Everybody that's obviously we got to practice today, right? We're going pads, so things can change, you know, after today's practice. But right now, everybody that's healthy is going to be playing out there on Saturday.
0: And that includes quarterback Josh Allen in this new Highmark Stadium, which has been getting kind of ragdolled online from some of the site, from some of the view lines and whatnot.
2: Obstructed views.
0: Shouldn't really have that in a new stadium. Feels like their whole big screen, not so big either. But either way, new stadium, newish turf. Patriots also get this newish turf because of the whole turf snafu from this week. I don't want to spend too much time on that. I don't want to offend the organization all that much. I like keeping this cushy job. But, you know, there is part of me, and I'm sure some Patriots fans too, that are like, well, wait a minute. If the Bills are in a new stadium with relatively new grass, and they're playing their starters, why can't the Patriots and Drake May play tonight in this first preseason game?
2: Yeah, it's an interesting point. I think it has less to do. I honestly do. I think it has less to do with the turf with the Patriots and more to do with what their plan of preparation is and just putting more weight into those joint practices at this point than the first preseason game, especially because it's the second year in the offense for Drake May. Now, maybe if this were still his first year in the offense, you'd look at it differently and say, hey, you know, he needs those live snaps. You need to be working with the play clock and just sort of getting everything situated in the flow. But I think because of the fact that it's his second year in the offense and the way they want to ramp this thing up and the fact that also you're not going to see, again, according to Shane Steichen, a ton of the Colts starters out there. He said you might see a few of them, but he's going to sit, quote, a slew of starters. It's not really worth it. And then from the Buffalo standpoint, I think they're trying to tone set for their team. But also, if you're a Buffalo fan and you go to that game, who's to say you can even tell if the starters are on the field? Who knows? Maybe you're looking at a concrete, you know, block of wall. Maybe you're trying to see through some glass that's a little smudged and a little fuzzy. And you look out there, you're like, is that Mitch Trubisky? Is that Josh? I can't tell. Who's to say?
0: Give me another couple other Bills quick thoughts. One, those new uniforms. Have you seen them?
2: I don't like them.
0: I kind of like them.
2: I think
0: people
2: remind me of the Celtics cement mixer gray uniforms. Not a fan. And I didn't like when the Patriots did the gray uniforms. They just looked dirty.
0: I'm not being contrarian for contrarian's sake. I think people are dumping too hard on these uniforms. They're not as bad as people think. They're really not.
2: I don't like them. I'm consistent. I don't like the Seahawks gray uniforms. There are very few teams with gray uniforms that I like. I just think the Bills uniforms are pretty cool and classic with the electric blue and everything. Unnecessary.
0: Bills as a whole, obviously still, you know, one of the betting favorites to make the Super Bowl. Fine. As long as you get a quarterback, Josh Allen, you know, MVP, all of that. Like, I can understand it. But, I mean, did they do enough? With Joe Brady now, new head coach. All right. That feels a little maybe overdue.
2: Head coach Josh Allen?
0: Well, that and DJ Moore, like, that's your big addition on offense? I don't know. Like, I like the Patriots to win the division. This is a long way of me saying that, Chris. I mean, the Bills will obviously be a threat, but I just think this is all, like, it's all on Josh Allen, and we hope for the best.
2: Yeah, there is a lot of that. There's no question about that. I think a lot of it comes down to, you know, what does it look like for them on defense? They brought in Jim Leonard. How does that defense look? Are they able to be better in the secondary than they were last year? How does that work? I actually like the DJ Moore addition. Look, is he A.J. Brown? No, he's not A.J. Brown. But he's better than what they have. He's sort of a different look down the field. He got pushed out a little bit in Chicago, but he also had some... I mean, you're the one that watches every NFL game, especially all the out-of-market ones. How many big catches did DJ Moore have last year for Chicago? I mean, the one against Green Bay.
0: Yeah, no, that's fair.
2: He's a playmaker. He is. So, but I think a lot of that is going to come down for them, the defense. Can they cover on the back end, and do they have enough to pressure the quarterback?
0: This week, Vikings head coach Kevin O'Connell took a look at his quarterback room and said, My future now lies on the shoulders of the tiny guy or the sucky guy from Michigan. Who do you go with?
3: Feels good. Obviously, any competitor, you know, you play this game, you want a chance to lead the guys on Sunday, you know, and have opportunity to go win. And whatever that calls for me to do on Sundays, Mondays, Thursdays, whatever it is, you know, take this, you know, this job with great pride. You know, it's been a lot of great quarterback play here in the past, and, you know, I just hope to continue to carry that tradition on.
0: That is pint-sized Call of Duty addict Kyler Murray talking about being named the Vikings starting quarterback this week, almost by default because J.J. McCarthy is that bad. Were you surprised this decision was made before them even playing one preseason game, Chris Gasper?
2: No, not really. I mean, obviously, you know, I know Kevin O'Connell a little bit, and I don't think he's someone that necessarily wanted to go through a long, drawn-out quarterback competition. And just by virtue of the fact that Kyler Murray's had some success in this league, and Kevin O'Connell has been different places. He was with Washington. He was with McVay, with the Rams. So you look at the system that he runs, you can tailor that to a quarterback. And would you want to choose a guy? And I know that normally we have the sound here, but I have to read this because it just blew me away. Would you want to choose as your starting quarterback a guy who, when asked why he thought the competition for the quarterback position was out of his control, said, "There's so many things out of my control. Like the heat today." And it's just really having the discernment to figure out which of the two quarterbacks. And that was one of the things outside of my control. You know, the guy that goes and meditates under the goalpost, this guy, I think it's a pretty easy choice for KOC.
0: Yeah. I also think this team's going to really struggle this year. Kevin O'Connell, who I think does a hell of a job in terms of, like, you know, the offensive mind and working with quarterbacks. He's got a lot out of a lot. I mean, he's the reason Sam Darnold ended up having the career turnaround. I think that his seat will get hot. I also think, Jim prediction going into the season, they'll struggle so much, I think, early. The Justin Jefferson trade talk near the NFL trade deadline will be one of the hot topics at that point in the season.
2: Well, you know, they have two receivers who will let you know.
0: Or Jordan Addison, too. Right?
2: Addison, yeah. I was going to say, two guys who will let you know if they're not getting the ball. So that could be a messy situation there in Minnesota. Part of me thinks that ultimately, you know, that division's very difficult too. The best thing that could happen to them would be not having a great season and getting in position to draft one of these quarterbacks in what should be a pretty deep quarterback draft.
0: Speaking of quarterbacks, this is some sound that I think Chris Gasper would just basically sum up as Baker Mayfield. Wah.
4: Contract stuff is happening. It's starting the talks and whatnot, but not anywhere close to what, you know, we were thinking. So would love to be here long term, and as of right now, that's not exactly the case. But I'm under contract for 2026, and the guys in that locker room, the staff know that I'm still gonna be me. I'm still gonna do everything I can to help this team win a Super Bowl, and that's, to me, that's the priority.
0: Now, I'm usually not for these teams paying stiffs, like when Daniel Jones got an extension. That extension Tua got from Miami. I mean, one of the most Jim was right moments in history. Why would you give that guy that kind of money? So, Jim, be consistent with Baker Mayfield. I think Mayfield's a step above those guys. Mm-hmm. He has helped keep Tampa afloat post-Tom Brady. I would pay Baker Mayfield. You disagree.
2: Yeah, I would say I agree with what you're saying. He's a step above those guys, but he's still not good enough to carry you as a franchise. And if you're going to have a guy like that, and we've seen it, and I know Jalen Hurts got paid, obviously, but still, you know, his contract now, you look at it, it's not top of the league anymore. And Philadelphia is a team that's always willing to spend, and Howie Roseman's very good at building a team around a quarterback. That's what has to happen in Tampa. And so if you pay him the certain amount of money, I think actually with this contract, it's a lot closer to the Tua thing, where if you pay him the amount of money he wants, you're not going to be able to build the team around him that you need, and he's not good enough to carry the team.
0: Just quickly, you've seen any of the clips of Reuben Bain, their rookie?
2: No, but I know people are upset. I've seen him get stopped a couple of times. I guess I have. I've seen him get stopped a couple of times, and people are freaking out about the arms.
0: Oh, sure. Well, all I've seen is him mauling some of their offensive line.
2: Oh, really?
0: I mean,
2: okay.
0: Some of this, again, clips just going against his own teammates, but I don't know. Some of this, I'm like, this guy looks like the steal of the draft because he kind of fell.
2: I loved him coming out of Miami. Yeah. But I saw some early clips where he was getting stoned and they were like, oh, the arms. People were freaking out about the arm length. You know, he's kind of like the defensive Will Campbell.
0: Finally, if I may, because I think it's been good through the first few episodes, here's a clip of HBO Hard Knocks this year featuring the Seattle Seahawks. I think you should be watching.
5: Derek. Derek, what are you doing? What are you doing? Why are you bull rushing right now near the quarterback?
6: I'm not trying to hump. I can't see behind.
5: You can't be trying to hump right now. This isn't the time for it.
7: Damn it, Derek.
8: That away, good timing. That away, Sam. Stay away from the quarterback.
0: I get that Patriots fans probably don't want to hear or see much about the Seahawks after they beat the Patriots in Super Bowl 60, but I didn't think much of Mike McDonald. I was like, okay, I mean, are you just like these one of these like quiet defensive guys that ended up with this job? Good for him, I guess, as a, you know, a young coach getting that Super Bowl championship last year. He's very personable. He comes off well in this thing, like yelling at Derek Hall, their edge rusher, for bull rushing too close to Sam Darnold. Like, I think through the first few episodes, this has been a good season so far of Hard Knocks.
2: So I saw that clip. I haven't seen much of Hard Knocks.
0: It's good.
2: I've been out on Hard Knocks for years.
0: Most people have. I get it.
2: It's like, for me, it's like, go away. But there's more to that clip where Hall complains and he basically goes, McDonald says to him, well, good thing I'm running the practice and you're not. Like, he was like Belichickian, and I was very impressed by that.
0: All right, coming up, Paul Perillo, Patriots.com, going to join us, give us his thoughts on tonight's first preseason game between the Patriots and the Indianapolis Colts. Perillo's coming up next here on the Safety Insurance 98.5 of Sports Hub, Patriots Radio Network.
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8: Hi, boys. How are you?
7: Very good. Long time no talk. How's the summer been? Are you ready for football to be back?
8: Oh, absolutely. Energy is palpable here at Gillette Stadium.
7: Oh, you.
8: Oh, you kidder.
9: Did they renovate your bat cave? Like, the, you know, did that get spruced up?
8: You know what, Chris? It's funny. We were not included in the renovations, you know, in the new building. We are not over there, in all seriousness. But it is a beautiful facility.
9: It's incredible. It really is.
8: Did you get a chance, Chris, yesterday?
9: Yeah, I toured it yesterday, and it's really a remarkable facility there. Very impressive.
8: Yeah, the locker room is amazing. You know, the weight room is, you know, I don't even know how many times bigger than the one that they had. So, yeah, you know, I know that people in the organization are very proud of it. So I'm glad that you guys all enjoyed it.
7: You know, Paul, one of the things, correct me if I'm wrong, that I feel like there's been an emphasis on during camp this year is pace from Josh McDaniels' offense. It was something that, despite the 14 wins and the run to the Super Bowl last year, wasn't that great in terms of their offense moving at a good pace last year. So even though we're not getting the starters tonight, do you think there will be an emphasis on that starting with this first preseason game tonight?
8: So I don't know what we'll see with that tonight, but it's absolutely been an emphasis throughout camp. And I know Chris has been there enough to see, you know, some of the plays that they've run. Even, you know, in the middle of practice, they'll maybe have a 20-yard completion over the middle, and all of a sudden everybody will run up on the ball and they'll run another play. You know, the whole – and I know Mike Vrabel has talked about that a little bit, but I do think that the pace of play specifically, I think they were like 27th in the league. You know, in plays run, you know, in time between plays. I do think that's a little misleading. It's not like they couldn't play any faster. I do think they want Drake to play faster, and I think they're more comfortable in year two of the Josh McDaniels. But I also think if you look back at the schedule last year, they were in control of so many games in the second half. Why are you going to be playing fast? I think that just was sort of circumstantial the way that a lot of those games unfolded, you know, against the Titans and the Browns and the Giants. There were so many games that really, you know, the Jets were kind of non-competitive. So I think that's going to lead to you milking the clock in the second half and running it out. But it absolutely has been an emphasis this summer, and I would expect to see it continue in these preseason games.
9: What have you seen from Tommy DeVito so far in training camp? He certainly has had his moments. He's made some really good throws at times. Obviously, the Patriots are hoping, the fan base is hoping, that he doesn't have to take the field unless it's in mop-up duty this year. That would mean Drake May was injured if he does. But if he does have to sort of step into the breach, as Dobbs did briefly last year during game, how do you feel about Tommy DeVito at this point?
8: Yeah, I mean, I think he's been pretty consistent throughout the practices. And it's always difficult to tell, right? Because he's with a second group and he's playing against the second defense. And I would say that it kind of helps him a little bit in that the position that he works with most closely is the wide receivers, right? And that's probably the deepest position on the team. You know, you look at, you know, even some of the guys, I wouldn't expect to see a ton of the frontline guys tonight, but you look at the guys that he will have, I wouldn't be surprised if you had, you know, Kyle Williams, Kayshon Booty, Mac Hollins, Efton Chisholm. I mean, those are all NFL players right now. So that's the guys that he's generally been working with during the course of practices. But, Chris, I think he's been pretty impressive. I think he's shown a pretty good grasp of the offense. We didn't get a chance to compare it last because he wasn't here last year in training camp. He only came after the preseason was over. So based on what I've seen, I'd say I've seen a backup quarterback with a pretty good grasp of the offense. And, you know, I don't know how great I would feel if Drake May had to miss any substantial time, but based on the way he's practiced, I guess probably a little bit better than maybe I would have heading into camp.
7: We talked to Alex Barth a little bit about this. I wanted to get your thoughts on it. It feels like that third running back spot is up for grabs. There's been some roster shakeup there over the last 24 hours on the depth chart at that position. Where do you think this is headed? Who could end up with that third spot?
8: Yeah, it's going to be interesting. I would have told you that Terrell Jennings was clearly the guy, and obviously that's not going to be the case now with the transaction today. You know, you bring in a couple of running backs this late in camp. You know, I think Hassan Haskins maybe has a chance, you know, with his familiarity with Vrabel. He was a fourth-round pick once upon a time. And he does have some extent. I think he has like 30 career kickoff returns or something in that, you know, maybe 28 kickoff returns in his career. And I think that's part of what they're looking for, is someone to sort of lock down that special team side of it as well. Obviously, with Stevenson and Henderson, you're not necessarily looking for someone to take a big part of the offense. But I think they want someone to be like Antonio Gibson was at the start of last year and be able to be the lead kick returner. And then if he has to play in a pinch, he can do that too. Lan Larrison, I think, is in the mix. Jim Miller, rookie seventh-round pick, I think he's in the mix. And we'll see what these two new guys can do.
9: It's interesting you talk about third running back. I've talked previously on this show, we had Alex Barth on, about backup interior offensive line. We've talked about pass rush, a little bit about interior defensive line replacing Kyrus Tonga. I think sometimes we forget, and Vrabel said this last year, we have to build a program and we have to get it right. This is only year two of their program, Paul. How do you feel about the overall roster? And are there maybe more roster holes, even though they're subtle roster holes, but maybe more roster holes than we realize that are kind of getting papered over by the fact that you have a great quarterback in Drake May, you went out and got A.J. Brown and Romeo Doubs, and you were in the AFC Championship game last year. But this is not like a fully finished product.
8: Yeah, so I would probably agree with you, Chris, but I would say that it's amazing to me how quickly they address the roster in general. If you go back to 2 years ago when Vrabel, you know, first started, you know, this process, there were holes all around. I don't really know that they have very many holes in the starting lineup right now. We're talking about, you know, blocking tight end. The one area that I would say, Chris, that I'm really concerned about to answer your specific question would be the edge.
9: Yeah, the edge.
8: You know,
9: yeah,
8: the pass rushers. I don't know what Harold Landry's situation is going to be. Draymond Jones certainly looks like an NFL player at one end. Now you're talking about a bunch of question marks. You know, Elijah Ponder, if Gabe Akis is going to be, you know, this guy. You know, Braden Swinson, I really haven't seen a whole lot from. You know, Xavier Holmes, undrafted rookie, has gotten some reps with the ones occasionally during camp. I don't know if he factors into the mix. There's a lot of unknown there. But for the roster in general, that's really the only spot that I can say, if they're healthy, I don't know exactly who the starting edge guys are. But beyond that, I am a little concerned. You know, the secondary to me is a huge strength with Christian Gonzalez, Carlton Davis, Marcus Jones. Those three guys are really important players. If they lose one or two of those guys, I don't know what the depth looks like back there, and that can change the complexion of your defense in a hurry. So, yes, I think that the roster is improved, but I don't think it's quite there yet. So I do understand where you're coming from.
9: Yeah, I'm talking more, I think, about depth, right? There's not, like, obvious holes, really, other than, as we talked about, questions in the starting lineup. But you're in a situation, I think, where at some of these positions, where it's like if Elijah Vera Tucker goes down, what does your offensive line look like? If you were to lose, and I think, again, this is an area you think you're deep, if Barmore or Milton Williams goes down, well, what's your run defense look like on the interior? You know, I think there's just sort of this idea of, well, they went to the AFC Championship game last year and they added these big names, so therefore, like, they're loaded. They have a lot of really good frontline players, but when you're building a program, you want to build some depth. I don't think they're quite there yet. That was sort of my point in terms of the depth. I think there are some spots on this team. If Spillane got hurt, like, I'm not the biggest Christian Ellis guy either, and he's a starting linebacker on this team.
8: Yeah, and he's banged up too. You know, so you're right. And you said, well, what would happen if Milton Williams or Christian Barnes? Well, we saw that last year. Milton Williams missed four games, and all of a sudden they couldn't stop the run. You know, remember some of those games? You know, Baltimore, Buffalo. I mean, James Cook ran all over them in that home win here in Foxborough. So you're right. I think that they don't have a lot of open starting jobs, but there is still a work in progress when it comes to the depth. There was a poll, I think, that ESPN, I want to say, put out that had them ranked the seventh best roster, you know, in terms of talent in the league, third best in the AFC. I probably wouldn't argue much with that. I think it probably is a top 10 roster, but you do see that it's sort of a little bit tenuous if you lose a couple of guys here and there. And they were really fortunate last year with injuries. And I think most people probably expect that to change a little bit because it's hard to have that kind of injury luck 2 years in a row.
7: All right, Paul, good to hear your voice. Be honest, because does it feel like the summer went by too quick, or are you happy, like, okay, football's back?
8: Yeah, I mean, I always like the start of the season. These games, you know, with the exception of the Emmy Award-winning hits from the Bob's Discount Furniture Studios, these games are not usually my favorites, but... I do like being involved in the broadcast. I have a lot of fun with it, and I'm really thankful that they give me that opportunity. But yeah, talk to me in September when the Patriots are heading out to Seattle for that Wednesday night opener, and the juice will be there for that one.
9: But you're not excited for, like, whoever the latest, like, Malcolm Perry type star is going to be? You know, the guy that's going to play halfway decent tonight that people are going to be completely overrating for 3 weeks.
8: So I'm gonna pick Lan Larison for that job.
7: Okay, this is a name Barth gave us too, yeah.
8: Lan Larison, I think, is going to get some carries tonight, and you know, maybe we'll see if he can be productive with them. But yeah, I mean, it happens every year, Chris, to your point, and I, despite my role in the Bob's Discount Furniture Studios, I'll generally overlook what those things that happen in the second half.
7: All right, Paul, we'll look for you tonight on the broadcast and talk to you again soon.
8: Good to talk to you guys.
7: All right, again, Paul Perillo, Patriots.com. Coming up for Patriots Center, two-time Super Bowl champion David Andrews is going to join us to give us his assessment on tonight's first preseason game between the New England Patriots and Indianapolis Colts. David joins us next here in the Safety Insurance 98.5 of Sports of Patriots Radio Network.
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7: 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It is Jim Murray and Chris Gasper coming to you from the Town Fair Tire Studio here in Waltham as we're inching closer to preseason game number one between the New England Patriots, home tonight at Gillette Stadium against the visiting Indianapolis Colts. And for the first time this season, or preseason, we bring in David Andrews, former New England Patriots center, two-time Super Bowl champion David Andrews, brought to you by Ford. 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Hello, David Andrews. How are you?
26: Gentlemen, good to talk to you all again.
7: You as well.
9: Great to hear you too, David.
7: At this time of year, you know, now that you're removed from the league a few years now, do you miss it? Do you get the itch, or you're like, I don't have to deal with this anymore?
26: You know, it's a little bit of both, right? Like today I was playing golf. I didn't miss it much today, you know, that I was, you know, because if you weren't, you know, like say this was my 12th year, I'd have to be up there working out and running. And instead I was on the golf course today. So I'll take that. But I don't think that part of you ever goes away. Like that first day of camp, you miss it. And you know, I was up there this week doing a podcast for our show at practice. Like you're watching practice, like, man, like I miss a little bit of that. But then you also remember, like, dude, I couldn't do that right now. So it'll always be there. But, you know, I think for me, I know a lot of people don't put a lot of emphasis on the preseason. I think tonight's such a big opportunity for a lot of guys, and that's probably just because of how I came into this league.
9: Yeah, I was just going to ask you about that. You sort of beat me to it. I was going to say you're a great example of why these games do matter. So what was your mentality early in your career going into one of these games, knowing that you were going to get some snaps and get an opportunity? And when you look back on your career, you know, how much did your performance in games like this impact how the coaches looked at you versus maybe, say, seeing you in practice, you know, every day during training camp?
26: Yeah, I mean, I think the preseason was definitely a little different, not to be back in my day, but it just was different. You know, we would play into the third preseason game, you know, and even when we were starting, and there was plenty of preseason games where we played into the second half. You know, we do that kind of first drive coming out of half. And but I'll never forget my first preseason game was home against the Packers. And that was, we were backed up. So, you know, we're like on our own 2 yard line, like by the tunnel where we run out. This is all the deflate gate stuff, obviously, is going on. And so it was up in the air. If Tom was getting suspended, obviously that got pushed back a year. But, you know, people were just, it was a wild time. And so we run out on the field and here comes Tom. And, you know, the place goes nuts. I'm shaking in my boots. Julius Peppers is like the first person I run by on the field. And that's one of those guys you look at yourself and then you look at Julius Peppers and be like, hold on, me and this guy, we're playing the same sport. You know, like this doesn't, you know, this little, you know, 295 pound fat kid running out and, you know, a grown man standing right there. And, but yeah, I think it was huge for me. You know, when Bill told me, he goes, hey, look, here's the deal. You have to get a season worth of snaps in the preseason. And I think it was such a big opportunity for me. And I knew, you know, I wasn't thinking, oh, I could make the team. I just knew that if I could go out there, there's 31 other teams that would see that film of me, you know, and it would give me an opportunity, hopefully with New England, but maybe somewhere else. And that's a lot of the case for these guys out there tonight. So, you know, I think it's a great test. It shows, all right, hey, maybe we should, you know, you take advantage of opportunities. It's like, all right, maybe we should give this guy some looks at practice doing different things.
0: The talk of camp, and I think rightfully so, has been Christian Gonzalez, who has been, you know, the perfect employee going through this thing up until the joint practice with the Colts on Tuesday. And so, look, if I was in his shoes and I was looking for an extension, I would be doing my hold-in from day one. But you know what? He's been working out, doing and standing out, too. We'd like to know your read on this whole situation, if it's going to get resolved before we see week one in Seattle against the Seahawks.
26: Personally, I hope it does, right? I'm a big believer. If you get draft good players, you want to keep those good players, you know? And look, there's some crazy stat about second contracts and like 90% of them don't get played out as is. And we all know, like, you know, you might get into a 2 or 3 years of that contract and it's like, all right, he kind of wants out. We want out. All right, we'll trade him. We'll do whatever. But for the most part, you don't want to let good players walk out of your building. And that's one of those guys to me. So I'd love to see it get done. You know, I've had a lot of respect for how he does it. Like you said, Jim, like as a player, you don't judge someone for doing what they think's best for them. It's such a small window to earn this kind of money, no matter if you're a Christian Gonzalez or the undrafted center, whoever it may be. But it's such a small window. So you have to respect. And he hasn't made it a distraction. You know, that's the big question. Oh, is this a distraction? I'm like, no, he's done everything right, even if he wasn't practicing. He's done everything right. Like, it's not a distraction. He's not out there causing a scene. You know, the whole – I always thought it was close because my thing was, like, all right, they're probably just trying to iron out some minutia, you know, language, whatever, and he's going to go out there and practice and show, like, all right, you know, good faith. And who knows? Maybe, you know, I know he got a little banged up a couple of days ago. Maybe it scared him, and he's kind of like, all right, whoa, I need to think about this. So – because it is, if he goes out there and gets hurt, like that's obviously going to cost him a lot of money. So, you know, I hope it's close. I thought it was close. Who knows what's going on now? You know, but it's a guy that I would be, you know, in favor of them keeping around.
9: Want to tap into your offensive line expertise here. You know, what have you seen, in training camp from Jared Wilson, who's playing your old position, fellow Georgia Bulldog? And I know that's what he played at Georgia, so he's sort of back in his home. And then I know we asked you so much about Will Campbell last year. It feels like Will's having a pretty strong camp out there at left tackle.
26: Yeah, so we'll start with Jared. First of all, you know, he comes from Center U, the University of Georgia. you know, but he, no, I think he's had a, I think he had a really good day. Like I said, I was there on, I guess that was, what was that, Tuesday?
1: Yep.
26: The joint practice. I was there Tuesday. Thought he had a really good day. Look, it definitely is going to be a change for him, but like this is his natural position. And he had a year in the offense last year. So he understands the offense. And I think this kind of applies to him and Will Campbell. Like, you know, that rookie year, you're sitting there across from your, you know, in your stance, looking at the guy you're trying to block, worried about what he's going to do, worried about how you're going to block him and what the hell the play call is, you know, and you got all this stuff and you can get paralyzed sometimes. And, you know, for these two younger guys, they know the system. They're there with Josh, same O-line coach, same OC. So they kind of got the edge on that. And now they can focus on their craft. And how do you get better at your craft? And you have such a big improvement from year one to two, you know, up front, strength-wise, understanding like, oh, man, this is a different league than what I came from in college. And, you know, all right, now I do need to put on this muscle. I need to put on this strength. I need to get stronger and faster and all these things. So they've had the time to do that. They're more comfortable in the system, and they can actually focus on their craft. I thought both of them had really good days the day I was there. And, you know, it'll be interesting to see how it goes on. I like adding Vera Tucker in between them, you know. And I've heard you guys, I was on listening right before I came on. The depth thing is a real concern. But it's a concern for every NFL team, I truly
9: believe. Yeah, that's
26: fair.
9: That's fair.
26: There's not enough good players in the league. And, I mean, even teams I played on, you know, it's like 16 through, call it 18, 19. It was like, all right, well, if me, Joe, Tooney, or Shaq Mason went down, you felt really comfortable about, you know, Ted Karras filling in at one of those positions. But then it was like, all right, if you lost me and Shaq, and then you're like, oh, man, now what? You know, and I think that's the same with the Patriots a little bit. You have Ben Brown in there who can do all three. You know, hopefully Caleb Lomu shows out tonight, does good and improves. And then he's kind of that guy at tackle. But, you know, you just really don't have like eight offensive linemen started quality people on an offensive line. It's just too hard.
0: On the other side, when you said you were at the joint practices, Chris got his eye on Gabe Backus, the second round pick this year, finally got signed, got into camp. Might be a little bit behind it, but it didn't sound like he stood out much to Chris. Did he to you?
26: You know, I didn't really see much, just to be honest, because of how they split up the fields, and I was in the back corner on the, call it, offensive field. You know, but I try to keep up reading the reports, and I think Paul was talking about it earlier. Like, I think if you're looking at this football team and you're one big question mark, it is your edge rush. And I think that's fair. You know, what's going on with Harold Landry? You know, you got Jones out there, and you know, but he's not like, call it, this premier edge rusher. You know, but I think last year you kind of felt the same way about that. Chaseon had a great year. There maybe there'll be a guy that comes out and does that. Maybe it's Jones, who knows, you know, but they'll find ways to create pressure. But, you know, and I think you can do that with how talented the secondary is. You know, I personally would rather have a strong secondary and a good pass rush, not a great pass rush, rather than having a great pass rush and a weak secondary. So you know, that to me is, hopefully he's out there playing a lot tonight, and hopefully he jumps off the tape. Granted, is it, you know, the best tackle in the league he's going against? No, but you want to see these rookies and young guys jump off the tape, you know, to get some excitement about them. And then you want to see, personally, what I look for in these games, even when I was, you know, playing but not playing, was like, all right, are we holding to some type of standard? And I think for this team now, second year of Rabel, you know, leadership wise, you want to see some type of standard that guys are upholding.
0: All right, David, always a pleasure to talk to you. We'll be talking to you again throughout the preseason and throughout the season as well. David Andrews joining us here on Patriots Preview.
26: Thank you, guys.
0: Coming up, the man who's normally beside the voice of the Patriots, Bob Sozzi, for the call of these games, but during the preseason gets to get all gussied up for the cameras and do the TV broadcast talking about Scott Zolak.
9: The third McCourty brother?
0: That's right. Zo will join us next after the headlines with Jim Louth here in the Safety Insurance 98.5 Sports Hub Patriots Radio Network.
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31: Patriots and Colts kicking off the preseason at Gillette Stadium tonight. Drake May not expected to play in this one. Pat's running back depth, that took a hit today. Both running backs Terrell Jennings and rookie Miles Montgomery placed on injured reserve. The team signed veterans Hassan Haskins and Jamichael Hasty to the roster. Daniel Jones won't play for Indy. Anthony Richardson gets the start at quarterback. Pats and Colts, Bob Sosie, Phil Perry had the call. Kickoff at 7:30. Around the NFL, number one overall pick Fernando Mendoza expected to see a lot of playing time tonight for the Raiders. Kirk Cousins, though, gets the start for Las Vegas as they host Arizona. Free agent pass rusher Za'Darius Smith worked out for the

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1: Now, here's Jim Murray and Chris Gasper.
2: It means a lot, man. This place is, you know, it means a lot to me and my wife and just organization as a whole, man. The Kraft family has taken me in. They've been so good to me and my family, giving me a chance kind of in the middle of my career to come over here, you know, and we just appreciate it the whole time, man. We really have. We've enjoyed the area, enjoyed this fan base, man. And I feel like I've, you know, just really appreciated things.
3: It's Patriots tight end Hunter Henry, who got an extension this week from the Patriots. Again, welcome back to Patriots Preview, driven by the rugged Honda Ridgeline. It's Jim Murray and Chris Gasper. We are here in the Town Fair Tire Studio in Waltham, all gussied up for the first preseason game tonight for the Patriots and Colts. You get them on the TV end during the preseason. He's normally alongside the voice of the Patriots, Bob Sosi. We're talking about Zoe, Scott Zolak. Hello, Zoe.
4: Hey, my guys, how we doing? I don't get to see you today.
3: I know. I haven't seen you today, but we'll see you tonight on the old TV watching this game.
4: Yeah.
3: Yeah.
4: How long are you going to watch, Jim?
3: I'll watch the whole thing. I'm into this. And look, it's not just because of the job, but I think there are things there's things to pay attention to tonight, too. Like, look, Caleb Lomu, like, what position he's going to play? What are the reps going to look like for their top rookie?
4: I'm gonna talk about him on the broadcast. We had him in a production meeting yesterday for about 25 minutes. And, you know, since he got drafted, you get the regular first-round pick interview, lineman, blah, blah, blah. But his process to get there, and this kid gets it. He's already married. His agent, I'll get into more in the broadcast, but his agent hired these offensive line coaches that run this sort of clinic to get offensive linemen. He said, I knew I had to play multiple positions if I'm going to get drafted by this team, and I want to be able to play from snap one wherever I have to play. And he's just really prepared. He gets it about the structure of his day. Morgan Moses, he's got him in his hip pocket. Campbell's the first guy to call him when he got drafted. So they're going to find five guys that can play up front and protect this quarterback. That's the story of the year. Keep him upright. We're going to be okay.
5: So when you look at, you mentioned your story of the season will be keeping him upright. And the other story, I think, from Mike Vrabel was they want to be able to run the ball a little bit more consistently. Well, than they were able to do last year. Obviously, some big running games against Cleveland and Tampa that kind of skewed the numbers. What have you seen so far in camp from that? What's the team talking about, you know, with that? And where do the young tight ends fit into that? Eli Raridan and then Tanner Arkin, who's a pretty good blocking in camp.
4: Yeah, and Mike said he likes all three tight ends, so that's why these guys are here. Raridan, when he was at Notre Dame, there were specific plays drawn up to get him the ball. So it wasn't part of the procession, which means offense a little more archaic there, right? Shotgun, they do a little play fake, and then they try and get the ball in tight end. Up here, a little more complicated. We had him on the radio, and he said, yeah, it's a tough offense to pick up, but he's got to know how to block, and I think that will help Hunter Henry, too, this year, where Hunter last year had to stay in a lot and help and chip, which sort of took his numbers away. And we just heard him there off the top. I think that's part of the why he gets the extension. You know, just a good guy, good teammate, good patriot, productive, doesn't miss games. Just durable. He's not a breakaway tight end. He's what, 15th to 20th highest paid tight end in the league. It's a good contract for him.
3: Yeah,
4: These young guys they're pretty good, Chris.
5: Yeah, they're pretty high on him.
3: So he gets that extension, and right, look, that's deserved. He is, I think the standout from that free agent haul going back in what was that 21? He was a big part of that. If you're Christian Gonzalez, are you looking at and saying, like, okay, when's it my turn? Because he then, on the Tuesday, as part of these joints, not there the day after Hunter Henry gets that extension. I can't help but look at that and say, like, put two and two together.
4: Jim, I honestly, I don't think he even looks at that.
3: Okay.
4: I don't think it's even in the same ballpark. Because, like, the owner already came out. Hey, we've made him an offer, highest status position and highest in team history. So they already got an idea in mind. It's in the 30s, right? It's got to be. That where's it landed? 33 to 38, somewhere in there. I don't think this is going to approach 40. But my God, if say Seattle comes in and pays Witherspoon 40, you're not going north of 40. I don't think any corner's worth that.
3: So when do you think?
4: I played with Ty Law. I played with Sam Madison Sr. I mean, and as Patrick Surtain Sr., Sam Madison. We've seen Gilmore here. We've seen Revis, Browner, Sante Samuel. I look at Gonzalez sort of like Gilmore. He's quiet. But he was more physical than people think. I put him up more like a Gilmore than a Ty Law. Ty was special.
3: Oh, no doubt. But where do you think this thing is headed then? If the number's going to get to a point where it's untenable, then, you know, I don't feel great where this is headed right now.

0: I would say he wouldn't even be here if they were so far apart, like some people think. Like, I don't think he comes in with that type of attitude and practices up to the joints. And now I was told he's not out there today because he got nicked. And so there's no use putting him out there. Davis isn't playing. So why put him out there and get him hurt if he's nicked up? You're not going to have Carlton Davis here. So, like, your two starting quarters are down. You got a lot of people on defense playing tonight. Yakus is getting the start. I'm interested to see what this second-round pick can do. They're excited about him. And he looks like Brandon Spikes. Not the pictures in bed. The pictures out there on the football field.
1: Not the pictures in bed. Just to go back to Gonzo for a second. So how do you think Vrabel looks at it schematically and philosophically with his defense? You know, Bill was a guy.
0: Good
1: like
0: question.
1: Bill loved having Gilmore. He loved having Ty. He loved having Revis. But he never was like, I absolutely have to have that guy. And so how does Mike look at it? Like, we like having this shutdown corner, or we absolutely have to have that type of player in my defense?
0: It's an excellent question. It's can DeMontre Jones, can Yakus, and Landry, if he gets out of the tub and get healthy, get to the quarterback? Because if you don't have guys that can't get to the quarterback and force pressure, better have guys that can cover. So it's kind of that balance, like, hey, we can be loaded in front, get to the quarterback, and we can play a little more zone. We can save some money in the secondary. Their secondary is badass now. If he signs, and they're ready to go across the board. Marcus Jones is nickel. Two guys on the outside. Byard becomes the Devin McCourty type.
1: Woodson.
0: You can turn Woodson loose a little bit. Yeah, turn him loose. Let him sniff around a little bit, like Malloy.
2: Zoe, give us your read on Tommy DeVito, who's had a very strong camp. But it doesn't sound like we're going to see much of him tonight. This is going to be more about a Barron.
0: Oh, No. I expect him to go half here, Jim.
2: Oh, okay.
1: That's great. Okay.
0: I'm excited. We had him in production meeting yesterday. Talked to him for a while. He's enjoying it. A lot of the same terminology from the Daboll offense carried over to the McDaniels offense. That's why he's comfortable. But he's no more Tommy Cutlets. He's Tommy Two Chains.
2: Yeah, I heard that.
0: Two Chains is his nickname.
1: That's an upgrade right there.
2: But already taken by the rapper Two Chains. Just stick with Tommy Cutlets.
0: I know.
1: I like Tommy Two Chains, man. That has more street cred.
0: And I said, I know if you keep lighting it up, and he's had a hell of a camp. He's really throwing the ball well. I said, you light up tomorrow. We got to see more Sean Stilato, your agent. Like, he's going to be everywhere with the fedora cap. We talked about St. Anthony's Feast in the North End. He loved that. On other stuff, but I like Tommy. He's in a good spot. You need that type of guy to help May along so that, say, May has an issue here or there, that Tommy can keep the process running, not carry the team, but Tommy's playing a little bit. You know, I like that we have him instead of Pastrnak.
1: What do you make of the wide receiver situation? I'm seeing some stuff on X.
0: Crazy.
1: You know, Kayshon Booty warming up, expected to play. Is that the vibe that you got, that we're going to see Kayshon out there? And which receivers do you think we'll see? I imagine if Kayshon's playing, I would expect to see Kyle Williams and Efton Chisholm.
0: Yep. I think Chisholm, Kyle Williams, and I think Hollins is going to play a little here tonight. So you're going to have receivers to throw to. And I love the fact that Booty's back. I talked to somebody, not in the know here, but they're happy that he didn't get traded. Because I look at him as your third receiver right now. Booty.
2: Yeah, I know.
1: Really? Third receiver? Oh, really?
2: I like hearing that.
0: If I'm going to rank him 1 to 8, he's number 3 to me.
2: Yeah, I mean, I don't.
0: I look at it this way. If I'm the quarterback and I'm Drake May, and you got these people in front of me, and I got 3rd and 6.
1: Yeah.
0: Or 3rd and 7.
1: Oh, Booty's the guy.
0: We already know I got AJ in the huddle.
1: Yeah.
0: And I got Dobbs in the huddle. Who's the other guy in the huddle with me? I go Booty.
1: Yeah. For Drake, it's Booty. Yes.
2: I mean, it has been clear that the quarterback and that wide receiver have had a rapport since Drake May came into the league. And if I had to guess, and I know you want to name names, but if I had to guess the person you talked to that said he was happy to get traded, I'd have to think it might be Drake May. Because it's clear, like, that's a guy he looks for.
0: Drake. It wasn't
2: okay.
0: Drake.
2: Okay.
0: Somebody close to him. Yeah, and I watched him. Our last day camped out here this last week, Drake and Booty walked off the field together.
1: Yeah, there's no question.
0: Like, it's not like that's like they're separated. And I know that people read last week as Drake went through the receivers and, hey, he didn't mention Booty's name. Like, you're just kind of getting through interviews and talking. It's like you're not supposed to mention every damn receiver's name and what order you think they're there. And don't read too much of those comments. You know, the play itself will figure it out.
1: You know,
0: Who doesn't make plays is going to play. You know?
1: Yes. Yeah, that's a good point. And you know, he said, you know, his job is to score points. Drake did not make receivers happy. So I like that response from him. What's your sense, Zoe? What's your vibe in terms of where Vrabel's at versus, you know, preseason games versus these joint practices. Like, for the starters, for the Drake Mays of the world, are there joint practices where they really think they're going to get the team ready? Or will we eventually see these guys log some, you know, I don't want to say serious snaps, but meaningful snaps in preseason at some point?
0: I really don't think you're going to see them at all. I think this is where the game's heading, Chris. You know, starters aren't going to play. Now, I guess Josh Allen's playing at Buffalo for some reason.
1: Yeah, yep.
0: Pittsburgh already said, like, Aaron Rodgers, they're not playing. Like, I don't play in the preseason. I heard him on a podcast this week. He goes, football's easy now because there's no physicality. This is Rodgers. Speaking of Rodgers, he says, now it's all mental. He said the mental challenge, the complete change of training camp, it's a ton of walkthroughs and meetings, controlled practices. It's all mental. We don't hit. Like, man, we were in 2 days. We hit twice a day. And this isn't old guy on a mountain screaming down.
1: No, no.
0: You know, hey, well, we did it my way, but it's the way, it's the new rules. And they're, like, Vrabel didn't want the first 4 days of camp in bucket hats and guys running around catching one-handed and people are counting reps out there in groupings. It's the joints, and when you get real game reps, look into those combinations as to who's in a huddle with who. Not on walkthrough practice. I feel bad for the press having to cover those because those aren't real practices.
2: I know this might be third rail, but I got to bring it up. So, did I hear correctly? They're blue on blue tonight. They're going back to this.
0: It's the Colts in one of the best all white uniforms. I like theirs in Buffalo's all white.
2: Yeah.
0: Colts win the uniform battle already. We're back to blue and blue here.
2: I thought they got away from this. The blue on silver, fine.
0: I can't remember last time I saw Drake May in blue pants.
2: Yeah. Yeah, that's.
0: I mean, they wore the grays, I thought, a lot last year.
2: They did.
0: Whites, right?
2: Yeah. Well, again, preseason. Maybe this will be the last time, hopefully. Well, yeah, we will enjoy seeing you tonight on the TV broadcast. Yeah.
0: All right, guys, I think it's going to be more entertaining.
1: Is the turf okay, though? I got to ask you quick. How's the turf?
0: I walked it.
1: How's the turf looking?
0: It's the same. Same as last year. You know what? It's not the same as last year when it's an older turf. It's a little more flattened down. You know, the bristles. These are a little more erect.
1: Okay.
2: Well, then that's
0: Jim, stop it.
2: That's good for everyone. All right.
0: It's
2: so.
0: Like, hey, it's when you get that new hairbrush, man. First brush, like, oh, that scratches. Yeah, you'll cut some skin off your elbows on this tonight.
1: Oh, okay.
2: All right. Look forward to seeing you on the TV broadcast, though.
0: All right, guys. Thanks a lot.
1: Thanks, Zoe.
0: All
1: right,
2: coming up, Bert Breer, the MMQB, going to take a pause from his summer of training camp travel. He'll join us to talk about his new article on Patriots quarterback Drake May. Spent some time with him just recently. So that's going to be coming up next here in the Safety Insurance 98.5 Sports on Patriots Radio Network.
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15: The best thing, you know, for that is winning. I think nobody really, you know, tries to complain when you win games. And I think nobody's, you know, really, you know, that, you know, prideful in this sport about personal stats or achievements when, you know, we're winning games. So that's our job as a team, and, you know, come together and try to win games. So I think that's the biggest thing that coach is preaching, and, you know, we're trying to, you know, be, you know, second voices of him and knowing that, you know, protect the football team and, you know, do things the right way. But, no, I think, you know, my job isn't to try to make everybody happy. You know, I think my job is to, you know, have the offense, you know, move up and down the field and score points.
2: There's your quarterback, Drake May, who you won't be seeing on the field tonight for preseason game number one between the Patriots, home at Gillette Stadium, against the visiting Indianapolis Colts. 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It's Jim Murray and Chris Gasper here in the Town Fair Tire Studio in Waltham. And joining us, it is Bert Breer of the MMQB, senior NFL reporter, lead content strategist of the MMQB. And he's brought to you by your New England Chevy dealers and the Chevy Silverado, where dependability comes standard. And great timing, Bert, as you've been traveling all across the country, as you normally do this time of year, checking in on camps. You've spent some time with Drake May and some of his brothers. There's a great column up now at SI.com on Drake May. And not giving the whole thing away. You want people to go read the thing. But just give us some tidbits and insight from spending some time with Drake May this summer.
16: Yeah, I mean, the idea of it was really on his background, you know, and kind of how he came up as a multi-sport athlete, didn't have a personal throwing coach till he was 15. He was a really great high school basketball player. At one point, baseball was his best sport. So that was sort of the idea. And how, like, that sort of, I think, created a scenario now where you have this guy's a really well-rounded athlete, but isn't fully developed as a football player yet. And so, you know, that's, I think, left developmentally a lot of meat on the bone. So that's part of it. And then we went through the Super Bowl and kind of some of the things that went wrong and the throws that he would like to have back and where he thinks his next steps are. So, like, it's interesting because, you know, I think he very much, like views himself as having let the defense down in that game and having let the defense down in the playoffs. Now, I don't know that I'd heard him say that before, but, you know, it was just interesting talking to him about that and how he's processed all of that and really kind of where the Patriots are looking at him going next.
1: Yeah, and I read it, Bert, you know, good story. There were a couple of things that caught my eyes. One was talking about how he turned the ball over in the playoffs. Yeah. You know, four interceptions in the postseason. And then he fumbled seven times, and then he obviously set the record for sacks. And then this line really stood out to me. The coaches want him to better use his knowledge of the scheme to attack defenses and get the unit out of bad plays. That's what Tom Brady was so good at, was getting them out of bad plays and into ones that had a chance to work. From what you've heard from Drake and the Patriots, you know, where is he so far in that progression of being able to do that, being able to attack teams with his mind?
16: Yeah, that's still a work in progress, Chris. You know, I think the point that they all made to Drake this offseason, really what they focused on was with your body, you can get yourself out of trouble, right? Like, we know athletically you can get yourself out of trouble. Now, mentally, can you get yourself out of trouble? And mentally, can you get the team out of trouble? And, you know, like, I think the idea is there eventually in time, you're cutting down the amount of times that you need to scramble or put yourself in harm's way. And that's like a natural progression. I think a lot of quarterbacks that are built the way that he's built, like, go through. You know, Josh Allen had to go through that. Patrick Mahomes had to go through that, where, you know, just because you can put on the cape doesn't mean you should be doing that all the time. And so, like, I think that can happen pre-snap. You know, like, that can happen with what you see the defense doing to you and being able to apply your offense to it. That's that's a big step for any NFL quarterback to take. And then, you know, it can happen post snap too. And being able to go, you know, deeper into your progressions and being able to use what the defense is throwing at you against them, you know. And so, you know, again, like, that's sort of part of the process of growing up as a quarterback. And, you know, I think sometimes we forget how raw Drake was coming out of North Carolina. You know, this is a guy who is widely seen as having a long way to go. And, you know, it's pretty remarkable the year he was able to have last year, considering, like, how, and again, this is sort of the path some of the young quarterbacks have taken now, considering that there is still so much left there for him developmentally.
2: I mean, it's obviously the most important position in the game, arguably the most important position in sports. Mm-hmm. And listening to him, even his first press conference, when Chris and I were down there for day one of camp, after he did his press conference, we both came away from it being like, well, who the hell was that guy? Because he sounded more confident. Do you think he's more comfortable, you know, being a quarterback in the NFL? I mean, that comes as, like, the de facto CEO of the team. You're the leader. Is he more comfortable with that?
16: I mean, I can tell you one thing for sure, just having talked to people, you know, for the story and around him and with the team. Like, I think, you know, Mike Vrabel, Josh McDaniels, all the people that work with him wanted to try to push him to be a leader last year. And I hesitate to say he resisted it, but I think it was important for him personally to earn it, right? Like, and, like, he didn't want to be thrust into that position of just being a leader because you're the quarterback and because that's the way it should work. And, you know, I think, like, part of the benefit of having been around teams in different sports, having been around his brothers growing up, is, like, he has a pretty good feel for when he's earned it. And he's got a pretty good feel for when it's time for him to step forward. And I think that was one of the cool things for people in that building to watch last year was – he went from, you know, early in the year trying to, you know, lead by example and, you know, kind of like help direct guys on the field schematically with what he and Josh were trying to do, to, I think, later in the year getting a little bit more comfortable, you know, speaking up and having a voice in the locker room. And then this off season, what they started to see was him taking command a little bit more in the meeting room. And, you know, again, like, I think a huge part of that, Jim, is just, like, have you earned it, you know? And I don't think, like, he was ever going to do that until he felt like he'd earned it, which I mean, it tells me he's got a really good sense for how a locker room works. And the fact that he was doing a lot of that on his own, you know, while the coaches were pushing him to take more of a leadership role, I think probably gives some, I'd say probably as a result of having pretty good self-awareness, you know, and within his surroundings.
1: Bert, what have you heard in terms of the Christian Gonzalez negotiations? You know, where are they? I know at one point you had said the sides weren't close. Do you still feel that way? Are we into a stalemate here? or is this something that could get wrapped up, you know, relatively quickly within the next week or so?
16: Yeah, I mean, I don't think much has changed. You know, I do think, like, this is, again, similar to the situation at running back. And, like, I don't know how closely you guys followed that, but Bijan Robinson got done, and then within 48 hours, Jahmyr Gibbs was done. And if you look at those two deals, I mean, like, in a lot of ways, they're identical. You know, they're very, very close in a lot of different ways. And that was, you know, with guys who were represented by different agents. You know, in this case, obviously, as you guys know, they're represented, Christian Gonzalez and Devin Witherspoon are, by the same guy. And so, like, I still think the feeling is that the Seattle deal is going to get done first. And if Devin Witherspoon gets done, then I think that that would help trigger, you know, I think the an increase in pace of negotiations with Christian Gonzalez. But I do know that, like, there have been points over the last couple of weeks where the Seahawks have been pretty frustrated in that one too. It's just the desire to, I think, reset the market in by every measure. I think everyone knows that these two guys are going to reset the corner market. Like, I don't think anybody's under the illusion that this is getting done at like $31.5 million for either guy. It's just sort of more of the nuance within the deal, guarantees, structure, cash flow, all that stuff. You know, where do you find your compromises? Where do the players make those compromises? I think that's where the deal gets done.
2: With the news this week from the Minnesota Vikings, a camp that you checked in your travels, as usual, the summer trails and camp. So J.J. McCarthy benched. They go with Kyler Murray. Is the league – here's another young guy that's benched, right? So is the league drafting these guys too high, in your opinion, Bert, or does the league have a quarterback development problem?
16: I think it's both. You know, I do think that there's some element of, and look, like, I can think of a ton of examples of this where, you know, teams predetermine that they're going to take a quarterback in a certain year. And I would argue, like, there's no worse place to be than that. If you're not picking in the first, top five picks and even if you are, if it's not a year where there is one, because there isn't a great one every single year, you can still get stuck. So I do think that, you know, like, the kind of, like, creation of quarterback prospects happens. You know, sometimes, like, overdrafting of quarterback prospects happens a lot of the time because, you know, teams pre.
2: Nope. Yep.
16: Mahomes. The Chiefs wound up with Mahomes after having Alex Smith as their starting quarterback for 5 years, and that allowed them to be patient and pick their spot. You know, the Bills didn't force it in the first year. Now, they would have wound up with Mahomes if they did, but the Bills didn't force it in their first year. They go back the second year and wind up with Josh Allen. So, like, I think it's, you know, like, that's part of it. And then the other part of it, yes, development is certainly quarterback development is certainly an issue. You know, I think we've seen a lot of guys fail. Baker Mayfield, Sam Darnold are examples of that. Daniel Jones has played a lot better in Indianapolis than he did with the Giants, at least on balance for most of his time there. So I think I think there's certainly a combination of both elements.
1: Bert, just sort of curious, in your travels, have you heard anything about interest in Kayshon Boutte? How does the league look at him? Do they look at him as a guy who can help another team and buttress their wide receiver core? You look at a team like Indy, right? Alec Pierce, still coming back from the ankle surgery. Josh Downs did practice, but he's had some, you know, nicks there, and they don't have much behind it. Is there a market for him at this point, or is it just sort of unique to the Patriots because he's performed well here and Drake really likes him?
16: Yeah, I mean, I was going to circle Indy as one that you want to keep an eye on just because of, you know, they were one that I know when I was there, like, had the third receiver thing as somewhere where they could add. You know, they feel really good about where they're at with Pierce and Downs, but they have a bunch of guys that are sort of competing for that third receiver spot. Laquan Treadwell is one of the guys that's in that mix. You know, so, like, Indy would be one. I think more are going to kind of emerge over the course of the next couple of weeks. Like, as we get closer to the cutdown and you get through the first couple of preseason games, that's where things start to pick up. And that's where teams start to become, I think, a little bit more cold and realistic about where they are. And, you know, so I think if there is going to be interest in Boutte, it's probably going to come in the next couple of weeks. And to me, I think one of the interesting elements of the Patriots preseason is going to be like how much they're throwing to him in these games. You know, do we see the Patriots really showcase him, you know, in an effort to try to drum up some interest? But the interest wasn't really there in before the draft. And I don't think you're going to really change that a ton just by, you know, oh, well, he had a great camp. Well, you know, the other teams can't see that, you know. Indy's had the opportunity now, too, having been here. But I think it does take, you know, generally guys performing in preseason games to change the dynamic on the interest that there is in them.
2: All right, Bert, before we let you go, boy, you really got your socks knocked off by that Denver practice facility, huh? Tweeting about it, texting us about it. It was something, huh?
16: It was, yeah. I mean, honestly, it looked like a ski lodge from the outside. It was unbelievable. They have like sleep tanks in there that, oh. I don't know if you guys have seen the military sleep tanks. Have you guys seen that?
2: Yeah, yeah.
16: So they have military sleep tanks, which Sean Payton had those in New Orleans, but now these are dry. Like the other ones you like would float in salt water. These ones are like dry sleep tanks that, for people who don't know, you get in them, and I think for every 90 minutes in there, it basically simulates 4 hours of sleep. There's a golf simulator in there, which is pretty cool. I mean, this thing was, it looked like a space station. So to me, it's like right up there with Minnesota, Vegas. Like there are a few that are at the top of the league, and Denver's right up there now, which I guess that's what happens when you're owned by the Waltons and money truly is no object.
1: Will you be bringing some of these suggestions and some of these things you saw to the folks in Columbus to add to their practice facility?
16: there is a new practice facility being planned right now in Columbus. So I'm certainly open to questions. I did stop by there on my trip too.
2: All right, Bert. Safe travels as you continue, and great stuff. And go check out that article on Drake May at SI.com. It's Bert Breer, senior NFL reporter, lead content strategist of the MMQB. Thanks, Bert.
16: All right, thanks, guys.
2: All right, coming up, the voice of the New England Patriots, Bob Soucy, going to join us. He'll set the scene from Gillette Stadium ahead of the first preseason game against the Indianapolis Colts. Bob joins us next here in the Safety Insurance 98.5 Sports Hub Patriots Radio Network.
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24: I'm still walking on answer prayers, man. It's a blessing, man. I come to work each and every day with a smile on my face. You know, I'm around great guys, great energy, you know, pushing each other to be great, you know, and holding each other accountable.
2: That's one of the newest members of this team. The one that got everyone excited, and rightfully so, wide receiver A.J. Brown, talking about the excitement of joining the New England Patriots this offseason. Welcome back to Patriots Preview, driven by the rugged Honda Ridgeline. We're not going to be seeing A.J. Brown or any of the starters tonight for preseason game number one, as the Patriots are home at Gillette Stadium hosting the Indianapolis Colts. But let's check in with the voice of the Patriots, Bob Sosi. He's brought to you by the Peterson School. 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Hello, Bob. It's been a little while.
25: It has been a little while, Big Jim. Good to talk to you. Good to be with Chris Gasper again. And as you will hear, if you haven't already, the head coach excited about speaking to you as well, Big Jim.
2: Oh, interesting. Oh, that's
25: yeah, well, yeah.
1: No, I can't wait to hear that. A little earlier, and, okay.
25: Yeah.
2: Oh, well, I'll be looking forward to hearing that. I think
25: a lot of good vibes going around, Jim. You're a very popular man and well deserved.
2: Oh, good.
1: Oh, well, good. Oh man, esteem. I kind of hope Vrabel stuffs you in a locker now, Jim.
2: It could be easily done. Hey, so Bob, the big addition of AJ Brown. What are you expecting out of him this year? I mean, look, what Stephon Diggs did last year, I thought was insane. Like, I would have never expected that. Is that a fair comparison? You know, make, you know, that type of season, is that good enough, or do you want to see more from AJ Brown in 2026?
25: Well, I think you'd like to see more variety in terms of the routes that he runs, and by that I mean that you see more deeper balls to him. We haven't necessarily seen that much during the practices thus far. We have seen a lot of slants. It's been kind of a joke upstairs when we've watched practices from the broadcast location on the midday show, but I think that there is still that capability, and showed a little bit of that against the Colts a couple of days ago in the joint practices. The interesting thing to me is that you have, you know, such a deep room now, and not only at the wide receiver position, but I think they're going to get a lot more out of the running backs as well underneath, particularly Ramondre Stevenson. He's looked terrific again. I think he's a very underappreciated player in a lot of respects because of what he can do in the passing game, and I think they'd like to establish that as well with Travion Henderson a bit when he's out there this year. And, you know, with the depth of the wide receiver group, the speed of even Pop Douglas, as I think a lot of people just think of him as a short to intermediate guy, but his strength really is downfield. And Dobbs certainly has made a lot of contested catches that I've seen in the practices that I've attended. And going back to when he was in Green Bay, I remember him in both preseason and regular season games, you know, connecting on some balls midfield to downfield. So I think there's a lot of variety for this group right now. But I think A.J. Brown certainly is someone who, if healthy, should give them more, in my opinion. Maybe not the volume of catches necessarily that Stephon Diggs did the early part of the season, but I think in terms of, you know, connecting for a purpose and doing more damage downfield, than A.J. Brown can do that.
1: Bob, when you look at the team at this point in training camp and a little bit this game tonight, we know we're not going to see too many of the frontline guys. But how do you feel they've done in terms of establishing that identity that Vrabel wants as a team that, you know, owns the line of scrimmage on both sides of the ball?
25: Chris, I would say that, you know, offensively, where you see that, and I have to profess that I haven't watched the practices as closely as a lot of the other people that are covering the team on a daily basis, and you've already heard from. I think the thing to me that stands out is the physicality, for example, when you put the second tight end out there in Tanner Arkin, and then you add the fullback in Reggie Gilliam. And I think that you're going to see that physicality from positions that we really didn't see a year ago. I mean, Jack Westover, as a fullback for the Patriots, kind of a player in transition, but certainly not the type of physical presence that I think Gilliam is going to be for them, both as a fullback and an H-back at that position to block for those running backs. And very much I think Mike Vrabel and his staff want to continue to establish the running game as really being where a lot of that physicality from a skill player position originates. But I think with Arkin out there, what's impressive about him is you have that kind of guy that Josh McDaniels has used in the past. I think about some of the tight ends that used to come in here through the years that a lot of people may not remember. Mike Williams, who was really a glorified offensive tackle out of Alabama, who gave them some snaps for a short time. And Matthew Mulligan, my first year from the University of Maine, that kind of a guy out there only to block. Matt Langle, another guy. So he's in terms of Arkin, he's more like that. I think the offensive line, time's going to tell. They should be. If they're healthy, I think they're going to get more physicality there. I think defensively, they'd like to see more from that front. I think it was a very disappointing day in a lot of respects on Tuesday from the coach's perspective when it comes to, you know, that front being able to affect the other team's offense.
2: Yeah, and speaking of the defense, the second-round pick, Gabe Akers' role, I think would be interesting to keep an eye on tonight. Bob, how's he look? How much is he going to play? Who's he playing with? I think there's a lot of questions there with him.
25: Yeah, there is, Jim. I think, you know, how he looks the part, I think.
2: Yeah.
25: He certainly is a physical player. You know, kind of the bull in the china shop when he's out there. From what I've seen, a lot of straight-ahead bull rushes, and at times maybe the feet going a little too quickly and certainly going in the wrong place. It's going to be a learning process for him, obviously, that he has to grasp in a shorter time than the people who've been in here since the spring. But I think, fortunately, he's at a position where if you can spot him, that shouldn't be too much of a problem, where you can put him at the edge and say, go get the quarterback. Now, that's oversimplifying it, but I think right now they're in a position where they may not be able to do that based on what we've seen thus far because Harold Landry hasn't been out there, and I'm uncertain about what his status is. You have Ponder, who right now is a guy that I don't think we're going to see tonight. It certainly seems to be right in that rotation, had a good second half of last year, kind of a promising young player, and obviously Draymond Jones on the other edge for them defensively. But even I think you look at him, I mean, we're not talking about elite pass rushers from that edge position. So they're going to have to generate pressure from scheming, from blitzing, trying to get guys inside. I think Barmore, if he's out, that's a factor on the defensive line, the penetrating ability along with Leonard Williams. And the one guy that potentially could be that player who just beats the tackle eventually, if not right away, in my opinion, is Gabe Akers.
2: All right, Bob, good stuff. Good to hear your voice and, of course, be talking to you as the preseason and the season goes along.
25: My voice needs a little work, but we'll get there. Far from midseason.
1: It's preseason, Bob.
2: You
1: got to
2: start teeing proudly. You'll get that voice right back in shape.
25: I'm exactly where I'm going right now, Jim.
2: All right, Bob Soucy.
1: Thanks,
2: on
1: Bob.
2: The call with Phil
1: Thanks,
2: Perry
1: guys.
2: Tonight. Coming up, Bob is going to sit down with head coach Mike Vrabel for a pregame interview ahead of kickoff between the Patriots and Indianapolis Colts. That is coming up next here in the Safety Insurance 98.5 Sports of Patriots Radio Network.
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6: All right, welcome back to Patriots Preview, driven by the Rugged Honda Ridgeline. Each and every week before kickoff, we hear from the head coach, Mike Vrabel. And ahead of tonight's first preseason game against the Indianapolis Colts, Coach Vrabel sits down with Bob Soucy. So take it away, Bob.
7: All right, Big Jim, thanks so much. First-time fans get a chance to look at the Patriots here at Gillette Stadium, of course, since they saw them go to the Super Bowl last year. We're joined by the head coach who led them there in season number one, Mike Vrabel. Mike, you're trying to maintain the momentum from last season, but at the same time, you turn the page. How do you marry those two?
8: Yeah, well, I miss you, Big Jim. I'm welcome back. I miss you. You know, I think that that's always an interesting dynamic. And what you try to do in this league is things are going to change. Personnel is going to change. There's going to be staff changes, and you deal with change constantly. But you try to lay a foundation. And again, that just doesn't happen. You don't talk about having an identity. You have to practice your identity every day and who you are and what you want to be. And we've gone through that process of the off season and through training camp and a joint practice. And, you know, now is our first opportunity to get a look at some of these guys that are new to our team, whether they've been in the NFL or they're new to the NFL. And, you know, it's an exciting time for all of us.
7: What did you see a couple of days ago in joint practices toward that end?
8: Well, I mean, I felt like offensively, you know, we were able to hit some X plays. We got into a rhythm. We were able to protect the quarterback for the most part. I mean, there was a couple blitzes that, you know, we have to improve on. But I felt like we made some plays down the field, which was positive. Covered them up in a run game. You know, unfortunately, just weren't able to score there at the end in the situation period. But I thought we competed offensively. You know, defensively, we probably expect more. We do expect more from our group and certainly from our front. And you know, that's where the ability to affect the quarterback has to come in. You know, we believe in what we have in the secondary, believe strongly in it. But the front is where, you know, you have to be able to impact and affect the quarterback.
7: You mentioned the blitz pickup. We'll start with the offensive side of things. First of all, preventing pressure. What are your thoughts about the way this group is coming together?
8: I mean, I think we're always looking to provide for some more depth. I mean, I think we've got some young guys that are working. You know, I think that it's important that these offensive linemen understand how to work together and how the strength of their group lies in their group and the five guys. It's not just a one-on-one matchups. You know, they're in combination, and you know they have to use that to their advantage and be able to work together to help block some of these guys. So, You know, I think that we're making strides, and but also, you know, we have to continue to show and allow our identity and get into conditioning to allow us to be able to put that on tape.
7: On the flip side of things, and you referenced the front, how do you apply more pressure? And based on what you've seen thus far, not just on Tuesday, but overall, where are you relative to where you really need to be?
8: Well, I mean, I think that there's always ways to apply pressure. It's how many guys you want to blitz, or if guys are able to win, or they can work together to create some pressure. You know, I mean, we're looking at our ways to affect the quarterback, not necessarily, you know, sack numbers. So we have to, you know, a key stat is how we affect the quarterback and what his rating is and how efficient he is. And if we can make them inefficient, that's what leads to victories, you know, not sacks. And so the pressure is a small part of it, but there's other ways that we have to be able to affect the quarterback.
7: Sometimes takeaways are the result when the quarterback's affected. And you brought in a guy that you know very well back at the safety position. Few, if any, have been better than Kevin Byard back there in terms of making plays as a safety on the ball. What have you seen from him in terms of his leadership, bringing along that group back there so that you can produce more takeaways this season?
8: Well, just a professional way he carries himself and how he studies, and the game means a lot to him. He practices religiously. He communicates, and you know, it's a comfort when Kevin's back there, and you know, he'll help us, and he'll help Craig, and he'll help the rest of those guys, and they'll help him too. And you know, it's been fun to watch them disguise, and now they had an opportunity to do it against another quarterback.
7: The cornerbacks, Carlton Davis, Christian Gonzalez, we didn't see them on Tuesday. With those two in particular, and Charles Woods has been backing up a lot, we haven't seen him as well the last few days. Can you give us an update on their status, Christian in particular? Of course, a lot of people watching that situation closely.
8: Those guys, everybody that was healthy, practiced. And so, you know, those guys, we didn't deem them healthy enough to go out there and participate. And when they're ready, they'll be back out there. Felt like they've all tried to start camp with their own, you know, purpose. You know, Gonzo came out competitive and practiced, and I thought improved. And as, you know, as good as he is, he knows he can still improve. You know, we'll hopefully get CD here, and then Woodsy and his, you know, really versatility, you know, playing a lot of different spots for us. So, you know, it'd be nice to get those guys back, you know, hopefully sooner rather than later.
7: Last one regarding the quarterback, with the quarterback position. You mentioned a couple of days ago that Drake will likely not play. That's still the case this evening?
8: Yep, I wouldn't expect to see him out there. You know, I think that these are, you know, the joint practices is we do them for a reason. So would you rather have 40 snaps in a joint practice or 8 snaps in a preseason game? And, you know, there'll be a time when we get out there and we need to decide when that is. But, you know, we felt like we got a lot of work in. So, you know, that this is all part of what we hope is a successful plan.
7: Tommy, the number two, and Barron, what have you seen from those two in particular in terms of Tommy's ability as a backup, but also the young player you drafted this year in Barron in terms of what he's brought?
8: Yeah, I think Tommy's done a nice job of continuing to study and in our offense and learn and use the tools that he has in the development of playing quarterback. And I've really seen it. You know, he's got all the arm talent in the world. And when he knows pre-snap and he has all the answers that he thinks he needs pre-snap, he usually puts the ball where it's supposed to go. And then Barron continues to progress. I think he's got talent, and I think it just takes a little bit of time to learn how to play quarterback at this level, and he's doing that. And he's working hard at it. Be excited to see both of those guys here tonight.
7: Yeah, as am I. Looking forward to it, Mike. Good to see you again.
8: Thank you.
7: Thanks.
8: You got it.
7: All right. Big Jim, back to you.
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0: Stadium. Usually we're grilling him and getting his insight on the Patriots game when he's doing stuff for NBC Sports Boston. But during the preseason slate, he is alongside the voice of the Patriots, Bob Soucy, providing color commentary. It is Phil Perry of NBC Sports Boston. Hello and good evening, Phil.
1: Good evening, gentlemen. Might be a good thing for me to figure out is how to turn the microphone on before we do the broadcast.
2: You sound
1: today.
2: Good, though. You sound juiced. You sound ready for the call.
1: It's usually we are flying out of the chutes here, boys.
0: Yeah, hit the button when it turns green. That means go. I kid, Phil. I mean that with love. So give us some things you're looking for tonight. I mean, look, we know the starters aren't going to play, but I do think that there's some interesting things to keep an eye on. You know, like the backup, how much we'll see from Tommy DeVito. Is that a very good camp? But also, Caleb Lomu. Who is he going to be playing with? What position will he be playing? What are you looking for tonight?
1: Yeah, I think all three top picks from this year's draft are worth watching really closely tonight. So start with Caleb Lomu. He's been at both left and right tackle. To me, he's looked a little more comfortable on the left side, which would make sense because that's where he spent his collegiate career. But he has been the fill-in at right tackle when Morgan Moses has needed a little bit of time off. So I'm interested to see where he is. My guess is he'll play both sides of the line. I think he should because he should be your swing tackle when the season begins. He spent a first-round pick on this guy. I don't know if he's ready right now to play meaningful snaps and to start if, for instance, something were to happen to either Morgan Moses or Will Campbell on the first drive of the first game of the regular season. He just hasn't had a whole lot of down-to-down consistency from what I've seen during training camp. So tonight is an opportunity. He's going to see a bunch of backups too in all likelihood, but tonight's an opportunity for him to show a little bit more in the way of consistency. Gabe Akis has flashed at times. I also saw him get pancaked at the end of the joint practice against the Colts the other day. So a chance for him to, again, string together a bunch of plays where you feel really good about these guys because they're not going against high-end competition. Then maybe the most impressive rookie in camp period has been Eli Raridan. He has really come on. I know the team has been very happy with him. He is a really, really good athlete. He is really coordinated for a big guy. He has great hands. He has shown those in training camp. And again, I know the team's excited about him, so he'll get an opportunity to show the world here, at least the sections of the world that are interested in preseason football, what he can do.
2: Phil, I know there's no game planning, obviously, during the preseason, but how much of a sense of some of the things the Patriots have talked about during this camp do you think we'll see tonight in terms of trying to run the football and then the emphasis on tempo with Tommy DeVito and Baron Morton at quarterback?
1: I really hope we see a lot of tempo. I think that would be fun for people, you know, whether you're here, whether you're watching at home, just to keep the thing moving. You know, I think it's something that is a tool in their tool belt to combat that which has kind of taken over the league on the defensive side, which is all of these disguised coverages that teams are rolling out there week to week. And it's become really hard for offenses to get a beat on what opposing defensive coordinators are throwing at them because people are lying to them before the ball is snapped. We saw it really throughout the postseason, but especially with Seattle. Mike McDonald's maybe the best in football right now in terms of designing these disguises play to play. So what's one way you can combat that? Well, you can force them to be a little bit more vanilla by getting to the line quickly, because that exotic stuff that they're doing on the defensive side, that does require some organization, that requires some communication, that requires some time, quite frankly. So if you can cut down on that time by rushing to the line of scrimmage, that can maybe make the read ultimately a little bit easier for your quarterback. Another way to combat that stuff offensively is to roll out some rare personnel packages, because then you start to see defenses try to match those personnel packages with players who maybe aren't used to being on the field all that often and running some of that exotic stuff that is really hard to attack for an offense. So that's why you're going to see a lot this year, I think, a lot more multi-tight end packages. And teams are, you know, here and there, they're starting to sprinkle some fullbacks onto their roster, I think, again, to combat these exotic looks that defenses are throwing at them. I don't think it's going to get all that exotic defensively from the Colts tonight, but, you know, they're a defense that does this too. And so it would be a good time for them in a game-like situation to be able to roll out that that tempo, that hurry up, hurry to the line offense that we have seen a lot of during this training camp.
0: Phil, it's a crowded wide receiver group. You got seven in that room right now, so I think you'll be seeing guys at the end of that depth chart tonight in this first preseason game. You're Efton Chisholm's, you're Kyle Williams, but look, is there any chance that all seven stick by the time we get to week one for game one against the Seahawks?

0: I think there is, Jim, especially since, you know, they're all capable. And you know, once you get down to the last, you know, 50th man, 51st man, 52nd man on the roster, you know, would you rather keep a fifth corner who's probably not going to get claimed on waivers if you were to release him and you could bring him back on the practice squad? Or Efton Chisholm? Or Kyle Williams? I think the team would be inclined to roll with this receiver in that regard. And as far as Kayshon Boutte goes, I know there's been a lot of talk about, are they going to trade him, are they not? My understanding is they're open to that idea, but they're also not shopping him. They're not going to go out there, and they're not aggressively pursuing a trade for Kayshon Boutte right now. If somebody comes with an offer and bowls him over, great. If not, I think they would be happy to go into the season with him, because he's shown that he can perform in this offense the way he did last year with Josh McDaniels, his first year with McDaniels. And he's a guy that Drake may trust, and that has real value to the football staff here. So it wouldn't stun me at all if they end up going into the regular season with all seven of these guys.
1: One of the things Mike Vrabel told Bob Sosi in the pregame interview was that they expect more from their defense than what they saw against the Colts in that joint practice, Phil. I'm just curious, obviously no Christian Barmore there, so you have to take that into account. But when you look at the performance in the joint practice and what you saw from the front seven, is that an area where you're keeping your eye on that tonight in terms of seeing just how deep they are now? Because I think on paper you look at, say, interior defensive line and say, oh, that's really, really deep. But in that joint practice, they had some issues stopping the run.
0: They definitely did, and you know, I think that was probably their biggest concern on that side of the ball coming away from that joint practice, was that they couldn't stop the run. You know, we're sitting there watching it, and we don't see Christian Gonzalez out there. We don't see Carlton Davis out there, so we know the secondary is undermanned, and you would expect there to be problems in the passing game. But the run game? Now, this is a good offensive line, a good starting offensive line that the Colts have. Jonathan Taylor is still a more than capable back. He actually had a cut that I think put Christian Ellis on the ground. It was so sharp. It was like an and-one mixtape tour type of move where he moved so aggressively laterally that I think it made Christian Ellis fall down, and Christian Ellis had to leave practice soon thereafter, and I'm not expecting him to play here tonight. So that to me was interesting, and I know the team looked at it and said, huh, because the defense really had been beating the offense through most of training camp when it was Patriots versus Patriots. The defense had gotten the better of the offense, I would say. And I think the team feels the same way. So then for it to flip where the offense actually was the side of the ball that performed best and the defense got run on the way it did, I think it made them go back and reassess some things after seeing a different competitor. And, you know, the Colts bring some things to the table that they haven't been working on. Like, the Patriots don't run RPOs or zone reads. The Colts do, and their offense does. Daniel Jones's cadence is a little different than Drake Mays, and we saw multiple offside penalties from Patriots defensive linemen. So even though it wasn't effective work necessarily, it wasn't their best day at the office, I do think the Patriots and their coaching staff saw real value in going against the Colts, because they showed them things that they haven't seen through the first couple weeks when it was just Patriots v. Patriots.
2: Phil, with about a minute remaining here, so I'm just seeing, like, look, we know the starters aren't playing tonight, but they're mostly dressed. Christian Gonzalez, not on the field, not dressed tonight. So what's your read on the contract situation, where this is headed?
0: So my understanding is, having talked to people with the team, is that this is not viewed as a hold-in. That he did get banged up at the end of that Patriots practice leading into the Patriots-Colts joint practice. And if this were a regular season week, would he be healthy enough to play in a game? Sure. Yes, he would. But that's not what this is. And the team wasn't going to rush him out onto the field after, you know, getting dinged in that practice. He went up for a pass to try to break it up. Romeo Doubs ended up reeling it in, made a great play, but that's how the team is looking at this. He is not holding in. He is dealing with something physically. It's why you're not seeing him before the game here tonight. There's going to be a number of players that are dealing with different physical ailments that I don't think you're going to see, you know, wandering around on the sideline tonight. So, you know, that to me is my understanding of it right now. As far as the contract goes, you know, I think the numbers that we've been ignoring, maybe not totally, but maybe we haven't been paying enough attention to these numbers, are the guaranteed numbers, the fully guaranteed numbers. We're always throwing around, you know, APY and what Trent McDuffie is making, and it's 31.5, and can he, you know, can Can he get up and beyond that in terms of the average? I think you need to be looking at the $100 million guaranteed for Trent McDuffie and the $50 million fully guaranteed for Trent McDuffie. He is the market setter in terms of both of those numbers at the cornerback position. And that, to me, is where this negotiation really lies right now. And those are the critical numbers. So they need to find some common ground on that. My understanding is the two sides are still talking. So it's not as though one side has frozen the other out. But they obviously haven't reached a deal quite yet. And obviously, based on his Instagram post the other night, Christian Gonzalez isn't thrilled about that.
2: Yeah. Well, good intel there, Phil. Appreciate that. Have a good call tonight for preseason game number one alongside Bob Sosie. Thanks for taking the time.
0: Thanks, boys. Appreciate you.
2: Phil Perry, NBC Sports Boston. All right, we're going to wrap things up next. 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
6: 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Technical producer is Kevin Maggiore. Thank you, guys. Also, thanks to Assistant Program Director Jim Louth on the top of the hour headlines. 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
23: We're getting ready to prepare to win, and that's what this is going to take through training camp. We talked about this last year, earning a role, building a team, and preparing to win.
24: That preparation for Mike Vrabel's Patriots continued on Tuesday with a joint practice against Indianapolis. Overall, it was a good day for the offense.
25: You know, we challenged our guys to try to be consistent throughout the day, and I think they responded to that. But I'm proud of the guys and the energy.
24: Although quarterback Drake May won't play tonight, the test for his teammates versus the Colts continues with a preseason opener. Next from Foxborough.
26: This is Patriots football.
27: Set to go. Snap, ball down. Kick up. Kick is on the way. And it is good! It's good! It's good! Adam Vinatieri booms a 48-yard field goal. And the game is over. And the Patriots are Super Bowl champions.
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27: 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World championships. 3 out of 4. Yes, it's a dynasty.
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24: And the Patriots have won their 6th Super Bowl title. In the early 2000s, they won 3 of 4. Now they have won 3 of the last 5. Yes, it's still a dynasty.
26: Now, here's Bob Soucy and Phil Perry.
24: And hello again, everyone. A very pleasant good evening, and welcome to Foxborough's Gillette Stadium for the preseason opener between the New England Patriots and the Indianapolis Colts. Bob Soucy joined once again this preseason by Phil Perry, sitting in for Scott Zolak. It is great to have you with us. It is great to have football back. And Phil, what a difference a year makes going into game one of the preseason in 2025 and now 2026. For the defending AFC champions. So many knowns, whereas last year, a complete mystery entering year one under Mike Vrabel. And we learned a little bit more this week on Tuesday with joint practices. How do the Patriots-Colts encounter on Tuesday afternoon set us up for this game? And how much different is this game, what you're looking at it to tell us, than maybe in the past couple of seasons from a Patriots point of view?
30: Yeah, well, the Patriots are going to treat it a little differently, Bob, right? Where we saw Drake May and starting caliber players play early in that preseason opener a year ago when, as you mentioned, we didn't know what to expect. This year, there are great expectations coming off a Super Bowl appearance, and so you will not see Drake May tonight. We saw plenty of Drake May and his starting offense in that joint practice. And the Patriots' offense really won the day. On the defensive side, not so much. And the Patriots' coaching staff will tell you as much. So it's a chance for now, second string, third stringers, guys that are fighting for jobs, fighting for roster spots, to get out here, get a lot of reps, and try to earn those roles to help this team get back to a Super Bowl eventually.
24: We'll get to that defensive front, but of course so much attention these days on the back end of the Patriots defense. Christian Gonzalez not here tonight. As we understand it, he didn't practice on Tuesday. What can you tell us about that situation, of course, looking for a new contract?
30: Yeah, my understanding is, even though he is looking for a new contract, this is not the start of a hold-in. He got dinged up at the end of the practice where it was Patriots versus Patriots leading into that Patriots-Colts joint practice. Got dinged up at the very end of that thing, contesting a pass thrown to Romeo Doubs. He wasn't healthy for the Patriots-Colts joint practice. Was he healthy enough, had it been a regular season game, Bob, to play? My guess is he would have been able to had that been the case, but it wasn't, and the team wasn't going to force him out there. So even though he would like a new contract, of course, this is not him protesting the fact that he doesn't have a new contract. He's dealing with an injury. We're not going to see him here tonight.
24: I mentioned Davis not here tonight. Last year, Carlton Davis was able to take the field for the Patriots all season long. A bit of a surprise compared to his track record coming into the year. And there were times when it looked like he might not return after maybe being banged up out there. Charles Woods didn't practice on Tuesday. So when you look at the cornerbacks this evening, and to me, that's really an interesting situation with several guys in the mix, maybe looking to be that depth cornerback. And I think it could be a very valuable piece for them this season.
30: I think that's one of the most hotly contested positional battles this summer for the Patriots is
1: Saints. Oh, you know what else paid off? Jalen Milroe, because they're like BFF, and Milroe told the Seahawks organization, like, hey, he's such a great guy. So he visited with the Texans, Saints, and Giants, and it looks like he is going to land in Seattle. The Cardinals are on the road in Vegas, and they've rolled out quarterback Carson Beck due to a rib injury. They take on the Raiders at 8 p.m. Eastern time. And in baseball, the Field of Dreams game is getting ready to get underway between the Phillies and Twins. A little bit earlier, Caleb Durbin hit a grand slam to help the Red Sox snap a five-game losing streak. They shut out the Blue Jays 7-0. Tigers shut out the Guardians 3-0. And Freddie Freeman is in the lineup today for the Dodgers after he fell in the Royals dugout last night. That was terrifying. So thank gosh he is in the lineup. That was really scary. He was day-to-day. So good to go. Back to you guys.
2: Thank you so much, Brianna Muro, my girl over at the news desk.
3: Thanks,
2: and
3: Bri.
2: Now, yes, thank you, Bri. I think she manifested this, by the way.
3: I think she did, too.
2: She started this, putting us together. You know, us Latinos.
3: She wanted to happen.
2: She did. Two Latinos, two short Latinos walking to a bar. We'll finish that on the
3: you
2: other
3: end. You
2: haven't
3: heard that story before.
2: You haven't heard that one at all. We have Kenzo Valenzuela, Fantasy Life Senior Analyst. 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
4: Hello. How's it going, guys? Thanks so much for having me.
2: No, thank you for joining us on this Thursday. We're so excited to chat with you because fantasy football season is just around the corner. We're all getting ready for our drafts. So tell me. If I get the number one draft pick, who should I take? Let's just start there because I really don't. I'm not going to get the number one, but just in case.
4: You get to sit back and you get to enjoy yourself, whatever you're drinking on draft night. You literally just get to sit back and say, I get Jahmyr Gibbs with the 101 overall pick. I think it's a toss up, right? If you've got the 101 or 102, I think it's so close between Jahmyr Gibbs and Bijan Robinson. But when you're looking at these two running backs, I think the thing that you're going to tend to lean to is Jahmyr Gibbs is on the better offense. So you're going to see these two running backs like go kind of side by side. But if you've got the 101, sit back, enjoy it, because you get Jahmyr Gibbs, who's just going to be fantastic this season with David Montgomery kind of out of the picture with this, you know, high scoring offense. So you get to enjoy it.
3: Well, speaking of running backs, Saquon Barkley this time last year was in that conversation for 101, right? And then either due to workload or the offensive line falling off or both, you know, he slipped. Now this year, depending on where you shop around for your rankings, he's somewhere in like the number 10 range, RB10.
4: Yeah.
3: Do you think he's going to have a bounce back season?
4: Yeah, absolutely. I can't stress enough how bad Kevin Petullo was last season. That was the Eagles offensive coordinator. Eagles fans right now are like, yes, applauding. Like, thank goodness that guy's out of there. But it wasn't like, the thing was that offense was just run so poorly by Petullo. So when you look at Saquon Barkley, I think regression was inevitable from 2024 because it was such an extreme. But last season, like 71 yards per game, 0.44 touchdowns per game, it wasn't a good look. He had injuries too. He had the groin injury, a knee injury, some stingers as well. And so the offensive line too, like you had Landon Dickerson, you have Cam Jurgens, you had all these guys that were a little bit banged up. And so to me, I think that I look at this offense this season and I get really excited. We have so many new offensive coordinators in town, but Saquon Barkley is just a prime talent. And, you know, when you're looking at him, he's averaged, what, a 15% target share in five healthy, like, Eagles seasons that we've, in five seasons that we've seen for him. So I look at him and he's such a smash pick at the 1-2 turn. That's usually where you're going to see him. And yeah, if you're in the back half of these drafts, you're usually looking at maybe getting two running backs. Like, you can start your draft with James Cook, Saquon Barkley, sometimes Ashton Jeanty, Saquon Barkley, or Kenneth Walker. And I think that's such a big move for how healthy these running backs have stayed. So yeah, I'm looking at a huge bounce back season from Saquon too.
2: Before we move on from running backs, let's chat real quick about Christian McCaffrey. You talked about being healthy and what he was like the only one that was healthy last year for the 49ers.
3: All comers.
2: Yeah. So how do you see him still having as successful of a season? I mean, he has mileage on him, but how do you value him in comparison even to Saquon?
4: Yeah, I think you're going to find people this year that are split again. Last season, I didn't draft Christian McCaffrey and I was kind of bit by it, right? Because you had him stay fully healthy. I'm staying the course this year. Like, if you're in the middle of drafts, that's usually where you're going to find yourself having to pick between CMC, Jonathan Taylor, Amon-Ra St. Brown. So he was good, but it's because he was good in the passing game as well. Like, rushing efficiency wasn't as good last season, but he plays in a great scheme under, like, Kyle Shanahan. They've got the number 8 consensus offensive line for us at fantasylife.com. So I'm staying away just because of the work.